0: jet lag due to their dependence on screens. A study has found for every hour a two-year-old uses a handheld device, their sleep time is delayed by 30 minutes. Associate Professor Michael Notell at the University of Queensland says poor sleep can have serious consequences on a child's development.
1: It's just like food, right? Like, you don't give kids an open bag of lollies because they'll demolish the bloody thing. And the same thing is with an iPad that has no restrictions on it. They'll just spend all their time on it if you don't control it.
0: A proposal for a Trump Tower and Surface Paradise has been axed just months after a deal was made. It's understood the Trump Organization has pulled out of the $1.5 billion project. In finance at the open, the All Ordinaries down 43 points. Our dollar's trading at 72.39 US.
2: 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No.
0: The AFL has pushed back the fixture release for round 16 to 22 until tomorrow. North Melbourne, currently 11th on the ladder with four wins, looking for more prime time exposure. The Roos have just one game on free-to-air television in the opening 15 rounds, and former captain Jai Simpkin says he and his star teammates would thrive in the primetime spotlight.
3: Playing in the big games on Friday, Saturday night against the big teams, that's where you want to be playing. As you've seen on the weekend, some of our young guys like Georgie Wardlaw, who I thought on the weekend was probably his best game for the year, his intent to tackle and chase is as good as anyone in the competition. LDU was on fire. Colby, when he gets the ball and runs.
0: Collingwood ruck Darcy Cameron will again have to prove his fitness after an ankle injury. The Magpies trained this morning ahead of Friday's clash with Sydney. Aussie batter Tim David has been hit with a ban and a fine in the IPL for making an obscene gesture. That's the latest news and sport.
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8: Good morning, it's James Padley from Transport Victoria. The right northbound lane of Stud Road in Scoresby is closed due to a collision after Ferntree Gully Road. Emergency services are on scene with speed set to 40. Please pass with caution and allow extra time if you're heading through. Meanwhile, the left lane's blocked eastbound on Racecourse Road in North Melbourne just prior to Boundary Road due to a truck breakdown. One lane's open with queues back to Smithfield Road, resulting in delays of roughly 10 minutes. The left lane's also closed citybound on Montague Street in South Melbourne between City Road and the Montague Street Bridge due to emergency waterworks.
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0: A sunny day, a top of 21 degrees. A sunny day tomorrow, 21. Friday, mostly sunny, 22. And Saturday, a shower or two, 21. By Sunday, showers, 20. On the bays, variable winds at 10 knots with waves around half a metre. At Clayton, it's 16. At Corio, 12. The city, it is 14 degrees. David Armstrong, Melbourne Zone, 3AW.
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0: We'll get us some calls now, 1-3-6-9-3. But again, Richard Miles' assertion that his government, which is now in its, well into its second term, has reduced debt. It hasn't. Debt has gone up. I mean, you could sort of argue a counterfactual and say, oh, well, it hasn't gone up as much as if the previous lot had been in power. And you can't possibly know that. But it's definitely gone up. According to the Reserve Bank, it will, you know, it is causing inflation, and inflation means higher interest rates, and higher interest rates benefit older people who, if they've got self-managed super funds and term deposits, and are bad for young people who are trying to buy a home. So is that intergenerational fairness? And if you can just assert that debt has gone down when in fact it has gone up, I mean, can I go down to my bank and say, oh, well, I haven't got any debt anymore? But you say that I have? No, I don't, because, you know, I'm just doing what the Deputy Prime Minister did. I say the debt has gone down, and that's the new reality. 1-3-6-9-3, Adam, good morning.
1: Good morning, Tom. I came in halfway through that interview with Deputy Prime Minister Miles behind, and to be honest, my blood's only simmering, not boiling, but when he brought up the debt they took over with what is it now, are they using an abacus? What are they using?
0: I don't know. Again, I've got all of the figures drawn out of the budget papers. So there's a difference between gross debt and net debt. Gross debt is the debt that we've borrowed, but you can subtract from it assets which are considered to be close to cash, although it includes investments and various things. Anyway, so let's say we go with net debt. In 21-22, and Labor came to power in, what was it, March of 2022, net debt was $516 billion. By 2030, that figure is going to be $768 billion. So it's up basically 50%. Now, that's up, not down, isn't it? Like, you would agree that $768 billion is a bigger number than $516 billion.
1: Bank account tells me that I've got less than what I think I probably have got in there.
0: Yes. And I mean, the annual deficits don't lie. The deficit for next year, $31.5 billion. The year after, $31 billion. The year after that, $34.5 billion. The year after that, only $25.5 billion. But, I mean, that's because for the next 4 years, the government will spend more than it brings in taxes, and therefore it has to go and borrow the difference. Angela, good morning.
2: Good morning, Tom. Tom, I am so sick and tired of hearing about the previous government, the previous government. Aren't Labor the previous government? What did they do for the last 3-4 years in this country?
0: Yeah, no, they've been in power for over 4 years now, and you can't keep blaming the previous government. So, and all I would say is, if on budget night they can, you know, make big changes to the tax system, capital gains tax, family trust, negative gearing, then if you can change those things, you can change spending commitments that previous governments might have made. But just this assertion that, oh, no debt has gone down. Well, no, it hasn't. And it's going to keep going up. And gross debt, which is the number I look at, because you actually have to pay interest on that. That's going to hit $1 trillion next financial year in just a few months. And the forward estimates say by 2030, it's going to be $1.25 trillion. You go forward another decade, we'll be talking about debt of $2 trillion. Nick, good morning.
3: Tom, all I hear from the Labor governments, from both state and federal, is the virtual signalling about building homes for first home buyers, this, that, the whole lot. If they're really serious about it, what they should do is turn around and say that everything is tax-free when you build your first home from scratch. No taxes, no hidden taxes. Cut all the red tape with trying to actually get a build to the stage of building, all that sort of stuff. All they are is just bulldust and bulldust and bulldust.
0: It's a good point, Nick, because, I mean, I think it is, well, I wouldn't say it's criminal, but it is a massive policy failure that around Australia, not just here in Victoria, but around the whole country, by and large, we are not building enough homes to keep up to date with population growth. And really very little was said about that last night. There is a commitment to put more money into infrastructure surrounding homes, but again, and it's buried away in the figures. The estimates actually indicate that all these tax changes and everything might actually result in about 35,000 fewer homes being built than what would otherwise be the case. Now, you know, you need more homes. And most first home buyers are not buying a 6-bedroom large house in Camberwell as their first home. It's too expensive. It doesn't matter what you do to the tax system. They just can't afford it. But your average first home buyer does buy, you know, a newly built house on an outer suburban block, okay? And there's really not a great deal in the budget for that. Now, if the government had come out and said, look, we are going to accelerate the building of new homes. We have to do it. Melbourne, Sydney, Adelaide, you know, all the capital cities, we're going to build new homes. But they haven't. And as I said, the population increase forecast for Victoria is over 400,000 in the next 4 years. And I think that will undershoot. So probably it's closer to 500,000. It is the equivalent in 4 years of 1.5 to 2 extra Geelongs. Well, are we building 2 new Geelongs? I don't think so. Liz, good morning.
4: First of all, just want to say, sorry, guys, all the people like myself that have worked hard for years and years, bought an investment property, wanted to look after myself in my later years, not have to depend on the government. It's a sad day for all of us. And interestingly enough, that last grab on the news with Albanese when he says something like, oh, we want to make sure at the moment there's a two-tier society. There's the people that can't get into the housing market, and then there's people that have got something about inherited wealth. Well, I can tell you now, no one's helped me. I've worked hard, like everybody else in this country that's wanted to make a better life for themselves, all by themselves, that have worked damn hard. So I think it's disgraceful. And whoever votes this government in or keeps it in, they really need to have a hard look at themselves in the mirror.
0: Well, the problem is, of course, Liz, is the federal Liberals are in a state of disarray and they're being attacked on one side by Pauline Hanson and One Nation. We're going to speak to Pauline Hanson after 11 o'clock news to find out what she thought of the budget. You might say, well, why speak to Pauline Hanson? Well, there's a suggestion in one article I read this morning that Sumi might have to think of One Nation as the opposition. I mean, they're actually more popular in the opinion polls than the coalition is. Whether that translates into seats, well, we won't know that for a couple of years. But I suppose when I look at the budget, I'm just being objective, and I say, righto, your goal is to create this intergenerational fairness. You want to make the housing market better for young people. I just don't see it. You know, we are still increasing our population by a lot over the next few years, and a lot of that's going to come right here to Victoria. We're not really doing much to encourage the building of new homes. We're simply changing the tax settings about existing homes. And at the same time, you know, in my view, unfairly penalising those who have invested in housing, not just housing. The changes apply to everything, whether it's shares or art or anything you do. I mean, the capital gains and negative gearing changes apply to all asset classes, which I must say is a bit of a surprise. And really, it's like a tax on aspiration. Thank you, Liz. Heather, hello.
5: Oh, hi. I'm really disappointed in this Labor government. I thought that they were there for the people. There has been no mention of what happens to all these people that are lucky enough to be able to rent somewhere when all these property investors are forced to sell their house to make way for first home buyers. Yeah. And what about all the pensioners that are currently renting?
0: Yes.
5: Where are they going to live when they're kicked out?
0: You are right. And we had a bit of a discussion about this yesterday. And, you know, yes, there wasn't much talk about renters. And look, 30% of the population rents. And they're people who, you know, often live hand to mouth, can't ever save up for a deposit. They need an adequate supply of rental housing to live in. And they got ignored last night. 133693, more calls in a moment at 16 past 10.
6: 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I really want to know.
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0: It is 19 past 10. 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John says, not much has been said about the removal of the rebate regarding private health insurance for those over the age of 65. Actually, we did talk about that a couple of weeks ago, John, and I agree it is terrible, and it is going to make private health insurance more expensive. And there are estimates that tens of thousands of older people will give up their private health insurance just at a stage in their life when they might need it the most. I took out private health insurance when I was 18 or 19. I started playing amateur football, and someone told me I had to have it. I'm not even sure that was true back then, but I got it. And, you know, as a lot of you would be aware, I recently had to have quite major surgery, and I've got another operation coming up in 4 weeks. And I must say, suddenly the private health insurance is worth it. 133693. Pete says, if the government needs to borrow money, why doesn't it borrow it from the Future Fund? Well, it's a good point, Pete. And at some stage, a government that's lacking cash, and there'll be no shortage of future governments that do look for new sources of cash, they will look at all that money sitting in the Future Fund and say, oh, how could we get our hands on that? Thus far, the good thing is the Future Fund has a statement of what it is supposed to do, and it can invest in government projects, but it has to stack up. It can't be, oh, we'll just give the government money because the government's mismanaged things. Peter, good morning.
17: Good morning. About the health insurance rebate, people don't understand that. They're saying it'll cost us about $300 extra a year, but for a couple, that will get up to $600
0: yes.
17: a year.
0: And for a lot of people, that will be the difference between maintaining their health insurance and not.
17: And why are they doing it? What is the advantage?
0: Oh, I don't know, Peter, because I agree with you. a lot of these people over 65, they give up their private health insurance and they do need hospital, for example, they'll end up in the public hospitals, which is going to cost the government anyway. So I can only suggest that it saves the federal government some money, and the cost of it, people going into public hospitals, ends up being borne by the state government. That doesn't sound very convincing, does it?
17: No, it just doesn't make any sense at all.
0: Yeah.
17: It just worries me.
0: No, you're right to be worried, Peter. And as I said, I've for years have paid out private health insurance and got very little back. And suddenly when I've had one operation, I've got a second one coming up, you realise how valuable it can be. Tom, good morning.
18: Yeah, good morning, Tom. How are you going? Love your show.
0: Thank you.
18: Mate, this Chalmers guy, I mean, he's got the perfect name. He really is a snake charmer. To stand up there every time on TV and have a straight face and not just burst into laughter, I just don't know how he does it. Same with his clown boss. But you look at him compared to, say, Josh Frydenberg. Mate, these guys are chalk and cheese.
0: Yeah. Richard Marles, who we spoke with, there's the Prime Minister, Anthony Albanese, Richard Marles, Deputy Prime Minister, Treasurer, Jim Chalmers. They're the sort of the three most senior people in the government. Richard Marles, I think, got himself a little confused about the government's debt position before. But leaving that to one side, I, after he left politics, had a chat with Josh Frydenberg at a function about the debt that went up during the lockdowns, during the COVID years. And he said, look, we didn't want this to happen, but we've all just discovered that the states, you know, can go their own way on lockdowns, which they did. And we know that here in Victoria and particularly in Melbourne, the lockdowns were incredibly strict and incredibly lengthy. He said, what could we do? I mean, the state government made the decision. We couldn't let, you know, the Victorian economy just die. So we had to pump billions and billions of dollars into it. But I mean, he was angry that state government decisions that in his view went too far was the reason that the federal government had to take on so much debt. Anyway. That is the past. Ian, hello.
19: Oh, g'day, mate. How are you going?
0: Not bad.
19: The budget, good and bad.
0: Okay. What did you think of it?
19: Good thing is that, they've tackled negative gearing and capital gains. And who caused this problem? All the problems we've got in Australia, who's it been caused by? The Liberals. Especially that little man, John Howard.
0: Well,
19: I'm sick of people whinging. I'm sick of people saying, "Oh, tax, tax, tax." Okay, have no tax. We go to a third world country like the Philippines.
0: It's not a question of no tax. But Australia has some of the highest tax rates in the Western world. Like our income taxes are almost nowhere has higher income taxes. So it's a question of what is right. Or our new capital gains taxes are also a lot higher than other countries. And the other thing, Ian, is, and look, one thing John Howard did do, and if you don't like him, he paid down the debt to zero. So we started 20 years ago with zero debt. How will we look now if that hadn't been done?
19: You know what, Tom? Apparently, I go on the internet, and we're doing not bad at all. Other countries are worse than we are.
0: Ian, it depends which tax you're looking at. Overall, we're about mid-level in terms of total tax take, but the way our taxes are structured is very heavy on income tax and very light, for example, on the equivalent of the GST. Look, thank you, Ian. Look, all I'm saying is I'm being objective about this budget. The budget has a stated aim of intergenerational fairness to help younger people, and there's a lot more younger voters than there are older voters now, so there's something in that, at the expense of older people. What I'm saying to you is that's just my assessment. You can disagree with it if you want, but I don't think it's going to work. The budget does not build new houses, all right? The budget is inflationary and will probably push up interest rates even further. And you don't have to believe me. Believe the Reserve Bank. They said that last week. So all I'm saying is if the goal was to help first home buyers, I just don't think that's going to be achieved. Ian, thank you. At 26 past 10. Let the white glove mover
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21: Good morning, it's James Padley from Transport Victoria. The right northbound lane of Stud Road in Scoresby remains closed due to a collision after Ferntree Gully Road. Emergency services are on scene with speed set to 40. Meanwhile, the left-hand emergency lane is closed on the Monash Freeway city-bound due to a collision. 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
0: Keep the calls coming, 133693. Just a reminder, visit amason.com and tell your pricey telco where to go. In a polite fashion, of course. Nick joins us. Nick, good morning. Hello, Nick. You there, Nick?
25: Yeah, g'day, Tom. How are you?
0: Not bad. Thank you.
25: Mate, I'm 55. Last time I got a cent from the government, I was 17 in year 12. I've worked my butt off to get an investment property. The tenant that I've got in there at the moment, I actually had the opportunity to choose someone else who would have paid more rent. He was 23 with his wife, the young baby. I thought, you know what? Give these guys a chance. So I'm losing quite a bit of rent than what I would have got if I'd gone for another couple. Mate, I'm going to have to sell it. And I'm sorry, but good luck with this couple trying to get someone else that's going to rent it for that property or that price. Just because we've got a greedy government that goes back on their word, and like one of your other callers, I got into this about investing in property so I can basically not have to rely on the government when I get a bit older and stuff like that.
0: Look, Nick, I agree with you. And the thing about property is, and I'll be honest, I'm not I've never been a massive investor in property because I, you know, used to work in the share market. Well, I still do, believe it or not. But a lot of people find things like the share market confusing and they worry about being ripped off. And because at some stage in their lives, you know, 70% of us buy a home, we sort of feel a bit more comfortable with property, you know, and we hear about, oh, the safety of bricks and mortar. So it is a natural thing that people, when they want to invest, say, well, you know, I've watched the value of houses go up. Everybody has to live somewhere. I'll buy a house as an investment and rent it out. And the problem is now that the government really sort of doesn't like that. And admittedly, it is changing the investment settings for all things, not just residential homes, but so many Australians, I think it's a couple of million, have at least one investment property. And suddenly, like you, Nick, you start doing the sums and saying, does this still make sense? And the answer is maybe not. And look, there are property groups out there who say that last night's budget is going to push rents up And again, is that a good thing for younger people? Tony, hello.
3: Morning, Tom. I was just thinking, why the banks have made so much money off the interest rate hikes. Why don't we do where the banks give first home buyers on new builds only 1% loans? And that way they'll be buying all the new houses coming up and leave all the established houses for us older people to buy and fight over. And we can then be, they'll all be rental properties.
0: Well, it's a good idea in theory, Tony. The only problem with it is, I mean, if you are a bank shareholder and if you have a super fund, you will almost certainly be a bank shareholder. 1% loans would cost the banks a lot of money. So right now, like, you know, NAB or the ANZ, they borrow money to on lend. They're probably borrowing it at 4.5% to 5% and on lending it at 6% to 6.5%, maybe a bit more. If they still have to borrow that money at 5% and then lend it to the first home buyer at 1%, they are taking a 4% loss each and every year, and shareholders would not like it. Still, it's something the government could do. The government could use all its debt to dole out 1% per annum home loans. We should have those when I bought my first house. News headlines now with David Armstrong. David, good morning.
4: Good morning. The news at 11 o'clock. A thief has injured himself while blowing up an ATM at Queen Vic Market.
0: I have very little sympathy.
4: There were three of them, and they tried to blow up a cash machine on Victoria Street shortly before 3 this morning. Blowing up the machine, doesn't that negate the ability to get into the machine to get the notes out? Or the notes would be blown up as well, wouldn't they?
0: Mm.
4: We have a number of these ATM thefts. I'm just wondering what they do once they get
0: off
4: the back of the
0: They used to get forklifts. They actually wrench the whole machine out of the wall and then take it somewhere and cut it open or something.
4: One of those little jabs in the budget that maybe went unnoticed, but the tourism industry didn't. They've raised what they call the passenger movement charge to $80, up from $70. That's for people wanting to leave and enter the country. And as they kind of said, really not the thing they need at the moment. It's not a big increase, but it was like, did you really have to? And they're very much of the opinion that money's not going to find its way back into the tourism industry. The Trump Tower on Surfers Paradise has been axed just months after a deal was made. Trump Organization thrown an eye over it and thought, oh, no, $1.5 billion.
0: Is this Donald Trump's sort of separate business, like not to do with him being the president?
4: This is the one that's hived off, and I think one of the sons or sons-in-law runs it. And in sport, the AFL's pushed back the fixture release for round 16 to 22 until tomorrow. North Melbourne says, please come on. We're 11th on the ladder, 4 wins, and they play attractive football.
0: Yes.
4: The Roos have had just one game on free-to-air television in the opening 15 rounds of the season.
0: I can tell you, having been to games at which North Melbourne is playing, the supporters do not show up, or there just aren't many of them in the first place. I mean, the AFL is about bums on seats, right? Even Carlton, being terrible like it is, still gets the highest crowds, and that's what sort of counts.
4: One game on free-to-air in 15 rounds of football. Come on. All of that at 11.
0: Thank you, David. 133693. Look, we will go back to calls on the budget in a moment. I must say, this is probably the most contentious budget I can remember. But I do want to talk about e-bikes in a moment. I saw something on the weekend which made my blood boil. Kid on one of those electric motorbikes. They look more like a motorbike. Busy intersection, and he just rode through a red light. He was almost skittled by a car. Now, that kid is not long. When I say kid, I'm guessing he was 14 or 15 years old. He's not long for this world. If he rides through red lights at speed, a car is going to hit him fairly soon, and that'll be the end of him. But is it time we registered these e-bikes? I think so, at 25 to 11.
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0: It is 21 to 11. I think the time has come to register e-bikes. We'll talk more about that in a moment. But Maury sent us an email. He says, getting rid of negative gearing will make it so much harder for renters looking for a house. Maury points out that Paul Keating, when he was treasurer in the mid-80s, did get rid of negative gearing and rents went up, I think it was 20% in the space of 2 years, so he scrapped it. And the Ardern government in New Zealand also got rid of negative gearing, and that policy has also had to be abolished again because it reduced rentals available. Don't forget, word on the street, anything you've seen or you've heard, give us a call, let us know what's going on. The weekly prize, we give it away on Friday, is a $1,000 voucher to spend at Imp Jewellery. And the yearly prize is $60,000 towards a Mercedes of your choice, thanks to Mercedes-Benz Brighton. When you think tax time, think Mercedes-Benz Brighton with savings equivalent to the GST on a wide selection of models. So I mentioned just minutes ago, I was at a fairly busy intersection on the weekend and I saw a kid, I was estimating he was maybe 14, 15 years old, wearing all black, black helmet on one of these black e-bikes, but it looks like a motorbike, but it's an electric motorbike. And he just went straight through the red light and a car turning right almost killed him. He was lucky. And it was as though he didn't even realise what the red light meant. Bike, of course, is not registered, not required to be, I don't think. And I thought, well, you know what? A, that kid is not long for this world. And B, if we registered them, at least the red light camera would pick him up. So, righto, this bike is registered to this address. Let's go around and have a talk to this idiotic teenager or to his parents and let's confiscate the bike. Just a thought. Our next guest, CEO of the Victorian Automotive Chamber of Commerce, Peter Jones. Good morning.
30: Morning, Tom.
0: Well, as I said, I watched this kid. He just went through an intersection, almost got cleaned up by a car, and he sped off on his sort of e-motorbike. And I thought, well, you know what? That bike looks to me as though it's going pretty fast. It should be registered. Why don't we register them?
30: Well, I think they all should be registered, to be quite frank. Anything that is a motorbike, whether it's electric or petrol, should be registered if it doesn't meet the criteria under the Road Vehicle Safety Act of 2018. So if it's not an e-bike, but it's actually an electric motorbike, if it's over 250 kilowatts and goes more than 25 kilometres an hour, it should be registered.
0: Right. See, I think the thing is you can buy these e-motorbikes and say, oh, we're just using it on a private farm, in which case you don't have to register it. But, I mean, this one must be driven on the road and driven, I might add, in an incredibly stupid fashion.
30: That's right. But once you bought it and you said to the guy that I'm just going to use it on the farm or whatever I'm going to do, that's where that liability ends. Those vehicles, and I keep saying that word, should be registered if they are overpowered.
0: Yeah. Well, this one, the speed he sped off, I think, well, what's the limit, like 20 or 25 k's an hour? I mean, this was going a lot faster than that.
30: 25, yeah.
0: 25, okay. Because it seems to me, all right, like if this kid keeps doing this, well, he's going to meet a messy end anyway. But had he been picked up doing that, you know, the police could get that and go to his house and have a talk with him and maybe confiscate the bike. I mean, at least you could identify who owns it.
30: I think the bigger issue is if it goes over 25 kilometres an hour and it is actually an e-motorbike, then it should be registered. It should have indicators. It should be roadworthy. And these bikes aren't fit for purpose when it comes to those type of things.
0: So they sort of occupy, like I remember when I was growing up, we knew some people who had a rural property, it was Red Hill. And they had a dirt bike, as a lot of people did, a 125cc, but it was not registered because it was only ridden off-road. But that's the same legal sort of loophole a bit. It's capable of being driven on the road, but you don't have to register it, so no one does.
30: That's right.
0: Okay. Well, is there any move, like if we just say this class of machine which can travel at this speed simply has to be registered? Is anybody pushing for that?
30: Well, I think if the law is actually, the laws that we have, if they're enforced rigorously, they're already covering this now. It's about enforcing them. And we've seen moves in Queensland to actually limit the age, so over 16, to make sure that the riders of these style of bikes are actually licensed, either a learner's plate or a license. But these are motorbikes, and they should be treated as motorbikes.
0: But see, the problem with them trying to enforce it, though, and this is the thing, had there been a police officer maybe also on a motorbike there and then, he could have gone after this kid. But, you know, most of the time we rely upon red light cameras and speed cameras to pick them up. And that's why I think a registration plate would make a lot of sense.
30: Look, I absolutely agree. Registration plates would make a lot of sense, but it still doesn't stop these guys going, or girls going through red light.
0: Mm.
30: And, you know, common sense has to prevail as well. So it's not just about the bike. It's also about the rider understanding the road rules as well.
0: Yeah, all right. And as we know, common sense isn't all that common. Peter Jones there, CEO of the Victorian Automotive Chamber of Commerce. As I said, it will not surprise me if I hear about this kid and he's died. Because what he did, just going through an intersection at speed with traffic flowing in a perpendicular direction, it was just mad. As he managed to avoid it. He didn't get hit, but he almost did. But having said that, I mean, I drive in early in the morning, about 5:30. Every second day, I watch cyclists just going through red lights. They think, oh, well, there's not many cars on the road. I'll just ride through the red light. And that is just as illegal. 133693 at 10:45.
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14: Good morning. It's James Padley from Transport Victoria. The right northbound lane of Stud Road in Scoresby remains closed following an earlier collision after Ferntree Gully Road. Emergency services remain on scene with speed set to 40. The left outbound lane is closed on the Westgate Freeway in the outer carriageway due to emergency works before Greve Parade. Please obey the overhead signals and be cautious of people working on the roadside. There's also city-bound delays on the Hume Freeway due to a right lane being closed on the M80 Ring Road Altonabound entry ramp for works, and the left-hand emergency lane is closed on the Monash Freeway city-bound due to a collision before Warragul Road, with all running lanes remaining open.
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0: It is 12 to 11. A lot of emails coming in. Tim says, Tom, what you said about Australia's tax levels are not true. We rank 29th out of 38 OECD countries in overall tax. Well, I said we were approximately mid-level. I don't think that's wrong. Where Australia is different, which is what I did say, is that we have a very low sales tax and a very high reliance upon income tax. Like almost half the total tax collected in this country is income tax. So, and that is at odds with other countries, which tend to have higher sales taxes, like more like 20% versus our GST at 10%, but lower income tax rates. Jason says, we should apply the Hoon laws to e-scooters. We should confiscate and crush them. Well, that's true, but you've got to catch them. And that was my point about watching this kid. He's scooted through a busy intersection, almost got cleaned up by a car, and he sped off, though. Had he had a registration plate, a red light camera at least would have picked him up, and then the police could trace the owner of the scooter and maybe confiscate it. But as it is, to have caught this kid, a police officer in a car or on a motorbike would have had to have been right there. And Simon says, so many people are ringing up today saying they work their butt off to finance their investment property. Here's a revelation, says Simon. Young people work their butts off too. Well, of course they do. And the point is, Simon, there's nothing wrong, though, with investing, okay? And to just change all the tax settings for investment. And look, I have no problem with changing tax settings if you go to the public first. You explain it. This is the reason we're doing it. You have an election. You get a mandate. Then you make the changes. That's not what happened last night. Weather now for Roth Newton's 20% off lounge suite sale, 20% off Lazy Boy IMG and Australian-made lounge suites. It's currently 16 degrees. Our forecast top is 21. Shane, good morning.
25: Yeah, good day, Tom. I'm ex-Vic Pol Highway Patrol. We used to crush and confiscate anything that produced more than 200 watts, which, you know, you can't drive very fast or ride very fast. Now, trying to register these things, and I know you're saying you have to catch them and impound them, but we used to do that, and that's what we should do again.
0: Yeah.
25: And you can't really register something because it's illegal. They don't comply. They're actually motorbikes that don't comply with the standards of registration.
0: Right.
25: So you can't register them, and they are illegal. And, you know, the people riding them, they should be 18 if it's a motorbike.
0: Of course.
25: And you know, that's it.
0: So what you're saying is, Shane, this kid either comes to a messy end, as I predict he probably will, or he has to do something stupid in front of a police officer who then gives chase.
25: Yeah, well, it's the only, and unfortunately, we need more people, you know, on the road, enforcing the law.
0: Yeah.
25: Like when I was in the job, we used to work one up. Now that's changed to two up.
0: Yeah, so two up, which means you've only got half the number of vehicles. Look, I take your point. Thank you, Shane. We'll give you a $250 voucher for Solid Technics. 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That's longer than us. Kate, hello.
2: Hi, darling. I've got so much to say. I'll try and say it all about the e-motorbikes. My husband and I both ride. I've been riding for 40 years on the road. We ride BMWs, registered, roadworthy. We're licensed.
0: As in BMW motorbikes?
2: Yeah. And they drive us insane. Oh, my God, they're so cocky. And we're obeying the law, and they fly by 20 k's over the speed limit on the back wheel. And we look at each other and said, if we did that, oh, my God, we'd be in so much trouble.
0: Yeah. Well, that's the thing, Kate, isn't it? I mean, I'm assuming you're a responsible motorbike owner and rider, and, you know, you pay your registration, and you know... Well, you know, it's not a good idea to do dumb things anyway. But the fact is, if you do something dumb, like riding through a red light into the middle of a busy intersection, the red light camera will get you and, you know, Mr. Plod might pay you a visit. But the e-bike riders don't have any fear. Again, I actually said to my daughter who was in the car, I said, do not ever get on one of those things. And that kid that you've just seen narrowly escape a collision. He's not long for this world. Paul, good morning.
4: Morning, Tom. Ben, like Kate was just on the phone. I'm also a motorcycle rider for quite a while now, but I also have an e-bike. I have an e-scooter. I have a normal bicycle. And I think it's not just e-bikes and e-scooters that should be registered. All of them should be. These guys are just not on normal bicycles as well.
0: Yeah, they
4: drive cars. They ride motorcycles as well. But it seems that when they're on a bicycle, they're on a law to themselves, and they will run red lights, they will be up and down pavements.
0: So Paul, I used to be a very keen cyclist, but mainly for commuting, not as a form of exercise. And I stopped riding because it just got too dangerous. You know, I had a couple of near misses and slid over on a wet tram track once. I thought, this is not worth it. But it just angers me when I watch cyclists, adult cyclists, who go through red lights. I mean, clearly they know they're doing the wrong thing, but they do it anyway because they think, well, unless there's a policeman right here watching me, I can't be caught. I suggested on the drive show more than 10 years ago that we register bikes, like what you were just saying, and I had to end up with an online argument with someone who was a member of a cycling group or president of some cycling club, and he referred to me as a Nazi because apparently the Germans forced the Dutch to register their bikes during the occupation of Holland during World War II. So because I said a similar thing, I was a Nazi. 133693, Damien joins us. Go ahead, Damien.
5: How are you going? Thank you for your time.
0: Pleasure.
5: I just wanted to say my son is 12 years old with moderate autism and ADHD, and on the weekend we had gave no consent. We didn't know anything about it, but he was talking to a guy on Marketplace Facebook, and he bought a petrol bicycle, 80cc two-stroke motor, and the guy sold it to him in Baldwin outside a burger shop. And the bike, he rang me to say he was in trouble, it broke down on him, and I went to pick him up. The bike is a write-off. It's got bull tyres, won't run, whatever else. But my point is the federal police should go through Market Facebook and take all these illegal bikes off and crush them because they're only scrap metal.
0: Well,
5: and they can do danger. Imagine if you had an accident doing 60 k's an hour.
0: Well, the good thing is you got to your son before he did have an accident on this dangerous bike. Look, Damien, that's an interesting point. We'll treat that as word on the street, and you could be in the draw on Friday for our yearly prize, 60 grand towards a Mercedes of your choice, thanks to Mercedes-Benz Brighton. Their interfinancial year trade-in bonus pays $5,000 more for any make or model traded, plus they'll hold the trade-in value until June the 30th at 5 to 11.
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0: It is almost 11 o'clock. News at the moment with David Armstrong. I read a letter in one of the papers this morning suggesting that Pauline Hanson give the budget reply speech because the letter writer assumes that One Nation could soon become the official opposition. Well, we thought we'd road test that idea. Pauline Hanson will join us straight after the 11 o'clock news. She is, of course, the leader of One Nation, and we will get her reaction to last night's budget, which, as I said, was full of broken promises and arguably, and more importantly, won't really achieve what it sets out to achieve. 133693 mornings at 3aw.com.au. Come and join us straight after the news.
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26: 17 degrees in Melbourne, sunny atop today, 21. It's 11 o'clock. Good morning. I'm David Armstrong. Federal government claims reforms are needed to property taxes so young people can compete with investors. The capital gains tax has been reined in, while negatively gearing will only apply to newly built homes. The opposition argues Labor has made the changes to pay for its spending measures, but the Deputy Prime Minister Richard Miles has told Tom Elliott the reforms will help create a level playing field for first home buyers.
27: The next generation is able to access the Australian dream of owning a home, and that's why we moved down the path that we have. And so this will mean that new home buyers coming into the housing market are not competing in for properties with property investors.
3: The State Treasurer, Jacqueline Symes, says the budget provides a good balance.
14: Provide cost of living support. It's really focused on helping young people get a foothold in the property sector. Really complimentary of the Victorian government's policy settings. Also very appreciative of finally having a federal government that recognises the needs of the Victorian community, particularly in finally seeing some of that investment in our much-needed infrastructure.
3: A man's required surgery after he was stabbed in a random attack in the CBD. Police say the offender approached the victim, a man who was walking with four friends on Flinders Street on the weekend. He caught his attention, then lunged at him with a knife, striking his hand. The area was cordoned off while police searched for the offender. He has since been arrested. Victorian man's been accused of using social media to threaten a federal parliamentarian. AFP investigators executed a search warrant at a property at Corumburra last week, seizing several electronic devices, including a phone. It'll be the subject of further forensic examination. The 51-year-old was bailed to appear before a court next month.

0: with this piece of artwork, and it is a hypothetical to ask me if it was put in front of me, would I have approved it?
1: In finance, the All Ordinaries down 31 points, our dollar trading at 72.39 US.
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1: Josh Fraser leads Carlton training for the first time this morning as the search for a new coach begins at Icon Park. Inexperienced coaches from James Kelly to Hayden Skipworth through to the experience of Ken Hinckley and John Longmire are all being considered. James Hurd also asked of his interest in coaching the Blues on Footy Classified.
3: I think Icon Park would blow up if I went down there. I don't think I'd ever get asked.
4: Would you have any interest?
3: Look, the Carlton job would be an incredible job. I think, you know, the Carlton Football Club, what a club it's been. You know, I grew up in the 80s seeing them play premierships and played against them when they're at their best, but I think I'd be the last person that asked.
1: St Kilda star Isaiah Wangan in Millera has been sidelined for at least 3 more weeks after suffering a calf strain. LeBron James yet to decide whether he'll play a record-extending 24th season in the NBA. Victorian cricket coach Chris Rogers signing a 2-year contract extension. That's the latest news and sport.
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6: Good morning, it's James Padley from Transport Victoria. There are city-bound delays on the Hume Freeway due to a collision at Cooper Street. All vehicles are on the centre median. Please pass with caution and watch out for people outside of their vehicles. There's also a right lane closed on the Hume Freeway Altona bound entry ramp to the M80 Ring Road for maintenance works. Drive to the conditions and pass with care. And the left outbound lane is closed on the Westgate Freeway in the outer carriageway due to emergency works before Grief Parade. Please obey the overhead signals and be cautious for people working on the roadside.
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1: A sunny afternoon ahead, a top of 21 degrees. It'll be sunny tomorrow, 21. Friday, sunny, 22. On Saturday, a shower or two, 21 degrees. By Sunday, showers and a top of 20. On the bays today, variable winds, 10 knots with waves around half a metre. Coburg, 18. Heidelberg, 15. The city, it is 17 degrees. David Armstrong, Melbourne Zone, 3AW.
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12: It is 7:11. As I mentioned before the news, I read a letter in one of the major newspapers this morning suggesting that the budget reply speech should be given by the One Nation Party because soon they could be the official opposition. So we thought we'd road test this. Joining us on the line now is the leader of One Nation. She's a senator for Queensland. Pauline Hanson, good morning.
13: Good morning, Tom.
12: Just before we get into the budget, there were two other letters in the Age newspaper from people saying that from Ahmed of Noble Park and Pip of Newborough saying that anybody who votes One Nation is automatically a

0: racist. To me, that seems extraordinary that they could be condemning roughly a quarter of the population to being racist. But do you think that's unfair?
1: Of course it's unfair. Where's their, their information to actually come up with that tag? These are people can't debate me on the issues, and so they throw that tag out, she's a racist. They don't know my policies, what I stand for. Racist is to believe your race is superior to another. If you look at my members of parliament, my candidates, different ones come from all racial backgrounds, we are Australians. So it's just immature, a stupid comment to make. You're out of your depth. You don't know what you're talking about.
0: Now, what about last night's budget? I think it's a turning point in Australian politics as we're having major reforms to our taxation system when it comes to investment and family trust and things, without at least consulting and putting it to the people first. Your thoughts?
1: I think it's a budget that's a communist budget, and basically it's meaning stripping the wealth from those people who have saved, gone without, and I'm talking about myself as a baby boomer, because that's who we're talking about. These people have, over my period of years, we didn't have anything. We didn't have the three TVs, the iPhones, everything like that. We cooked our meals. We didn't have the restaurants. We didn't go everywhere. We had secondhand furniture. We had secondhand clothing. And we saved that. Because we did it hard, then we didn't waste money as well. Because we've accumulated that wealth now, and the young ones, generations, or it's let's pull them down. No, you shouldn't have that wealth. But a lot of the people of my age, what we're doing is we're dispersing that wealth to our youth, to our children and grandchildren to help them because they're going through the hard times. This is a budget. It's a communist socialist budget. The handouts all the time is not going to get our country out of the debt that we are. You're stifling, incentivizing people to go on, do their hard work, save, and to look after themselves in their older age, and to give them a better standing of living, because these days to get into a nursing home is extremely expensive. And if you can't afford it, then you've got to put its burden on the taxpayer or our pension scheme. This is a stupid system. Even the negative gearing, what they've done. Paul Keating tried that when he was in government. It lasted 2 years because they realised it raised rents and he had to get rid of it.
0: Yeah, that's true. And I think New Zealand had a similar thing. Jacinda Ardern got rid of negative gearing over there and they've had to repeal that recently because rents went up as well. So I spoke with the Deputy Prime Minister, Richard Marles, before, who tried to tell me that debt has gone down. Well, it hasn't. It's gone up. I don't know how he thought that. But he said it's all about, getting more first home buyers into the market. Do you think that there's any chance that this will work, that somehow it will soon become easier for first home buyers to buy a house?
1: No, it won't. They're not addressing the elephant in the room, which has been mass migration. So over the period of time since COVID, that to bring in 2 million people into the country, yes, we've had people that have left, but it's put a strain on our housing. Now, they've said years ago, they did the policy, put $10 billion in the housing. That's gone absolutely nowhere. They can't keep up with building housing. We're going further and further back because they keep bringing more and more people into the country. Another thing is the foreign investment scheme, which I've been on about for a long time. So they're going to stop foreigners from buying established housing, but it's still the new housing as well. So you can't have foreign investment in Australia when Australians can't afford to buy a house. So all this is driving up cost. And the cost is then the cost of a house. Okay, so now we're looking at $1 million plus for a house. And especially in Melbourne, you're probably looking at 1.2, 1.5 for a house in Melbourne. That then the governments are, just rubbing their hands together because the cost of stamp duty. Mm. So more and more people are paying that to the state governments. They don't want it to come down. The banks have been more loans, higher loans. People are paying down their mortgages over a longer period of time. This is not a budget for the people. It hasn't been thought out how we use our resources to encourage in our resources, investment and gas and drilling and mining, because that's been the big contributor to bringing in money's revenue into the government. since the turn of the century, 55% of the budgets now is personal income tax. So all they're doing is taxing people more and more and more with bracket creep. So people think they're getting ahead. They're not. People are getting poorer and we're losing the middle income. So people are either rich or they're poor. But this is a state of communism as far as I'm concerned, and it's not going to do our country or future generations any good.
0: Well, it is interesting because the buried away in the budget figures are some population forecasts, and by 2030 they have the Australian population rising. They're saying 29.5 million, but I think they've undercooked it. I think we'll probably hit 30 million. And actually, Victoria gets the single biggest increase of over 400,000 people coming here in the next few years. So it seems to me like, I mean, they've all got to live somewhere, and that's going to put more pressure on the housing market.
1: Yeah. Look, we were supposed to reach 26.4 million by 2050. We've actually at 28 million now. So that tells you something. Infrastructure is not happening. So all these infrastructure projects, bridges, roads, everything that needs replacing, we haven't got the funds for it. So as I've said constantly all the time, it's just not that. We're talking about nursing homes, hospitals. Yes, they put $25 billion into public hospital systems to the states, but that's a drop in the ocean for what we need. The hospital has been shut down in rural and regional areas. We can't get the staffing for it. It has not been thought out. There's an ill-thought-out plan here how we move forward, and we're not bringing in the skilled migrants that we really need. In 1 year there, we brought in 739,000 people. Of that, only 1,800 were in the construction industry. So they're failing on all fronts.
0: So what would you do differently? I mean, you acknowledge that, you know, we've got to rebuild a lot of infrastructure. If we wound back, you know, the rate of immigration, which I know is one of your central policies, what would you do to the tax system if you had the ability to change it to try and pay for the things that we need?
1: Tom, what we've got to do is get more people out. Productivity has to happen in our country. We've actually put a nail in the coffin of a lot of industries and manufacturing. We've shut down over 1,400 in the last year since this government came in, and 50,000 small businesses have actually become insolvent. What's driving this in the cost of living is your high electricity costs. Now, with this net zero, they've paid out about $80 billion into this bottomless pit of net zero and the renewables, which is not delivering what we need. So that needs to go. I'd get rid of that department. I'd get rid of all these safeguard mechanisms, all the Environmental Protection Agency. That's stifling not only businesses and industries manufacturing, but also the agricultural sector as well. So it's, I'm not going to just say, you know, come in and just wipe the whole lot. It has to be in a managed way that we do look after our economy by all means. But what they've done with this budget, they're stealing from people that have paid their taxes on along the way to accumulate what they have. So they're stripping it from them and to disperse the wealth. You're not going to incentivize people to want to get out there and work and save anymore. Then you've got how are we going to provide for these people in the future? Like I said, it's a budget. It's a budget for this government to, you know, put together a war chest for the next budget in a year's time to then give all the handouts to buy votes.
0: Yeah.
1: We don't buy votes. And that's the important part. People must realise that. You cannot keep going the path that we're going with $1.2 trillion. Not a billion, you have a million, then you have a billion. This is $1 trillion debt.
0: And finally, as I said, we decided to invite you on this morning because I read this letter which suggested that you should be giving the budget reply speech because soon you might be the official opposition. Do you think that will actually happen?
1: I am going to give a budget reply speech at 8 o'clock tomorrow night in the Senate, but Angus Taylor will be giving his in the lower house. So he is the opposition leader, he is in the lower house, but I'll be giving mine as well. So I'd ask people to tune in what I would like to see happen in our country, but I know that I'd make a country that's prosperous and give people hope back in their country. There is a future for our kids and future generations.
0: All right, thank you for your time. Pauline Hanson, the leader of One Nation. I've said this many times, but when One Nation was only pulling in 5% of the vote, they could be, in areas like Victoria, ignored. But when it's 25% of the vote, they cannot. And I just read this letter this morning saying that One Nation could well be the opposition soon, so maybe we need to find out what they think about the budget. 1-3693, mornings at 3aw.com.au. Ahead, I want to look at a couple more things. We'll take some calls on what Pauline Hanson had to say. What do you do to stay young? We've come across a study which suggests that people who go to museums and concerts stay younger on a cellular level. I don't quite understand the link, but it might be there. And also, today, the original Top Gun movie turns 40. 1986 it came out. As a movie, it has definitely stood the test of time, which is why the sequel a couple of years ago was so popular. But what are other films that have stood the test of time that you can go back and watch them and they're still funny or they're still entertaining or they're still classics? 1-3693 at 18 past 11.
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4: Good morning, it's James Padley from Transport Victoria. There are significant city-bound delays on the Hume Freeway. The right inbound lane is closed due to a collision at Cooper Street with Transport Victoria's Incident Response Service on scene and speed set to 40. There's also a right lane closed on the Hume Freeway Altonabound entry to the M80 Ring Road for maintenance works, which is pushing delays back towards Cooper Street. Drive to the conditions and pass with care. Finally, the left outbound lane is closed on the Westgate Freeway and the outer carriageway due to emergency works before Grief Parade. Please obey the overhead signals and be cautious of people working on the roadside.
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0: It is 21 past 11. 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Gerald says, Tom, the Australian population will not increase by 3 million over the next 4 years. He said the increase will be about 1.5. Actually, you are right, Gerald. I was using the population figure that I grabbed, which was actually from the start of last year, which is 26.5 million. And the forecast in the budget, so really it's over 5 years, is it's going to go to 29.5. So that's where I got my 3 million. But it's already gone up a lot and it's going up some more. And I suppose the bigger issue is if we want to have intergenerational fairness, the budget figures say that under the new tax settings, there could be fewer houses built under certain sets of circumstances, but we are still increasing the population rapidly. And in about 4 years, we'll be very close to 30 million people. I just don't think, or I think that is going to work against the interests of first home buyers. And on e-bikes and registering them, Bryden says, I'm a current serving police officer. Registration, he says, for e-bikes will not have any effect. Even if you did put a plate on an e-bike when it is initially bought, the riders will remove them. And he points out they all wear those dark motorcycle helmets so they can't be identified. 133693, escape your pricey telco. 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Sam joins us. Sam, good morning.
12: Well, well, well, Tom, hasn't you come a long way from serving fish and chips, mate?
0: Pauline Hanson, yeah, I mean, look.
12: Mate, she's saying what everyone thinks. I'll tell you what, mate, if we don't go Pauline, we're in the latrine, mate. I'm telling you.
0: Well, maybe, Sam, and that's why I've had her on a couple of times, because I want to explore. Look, I mean, what she would do differently, you know, she wants to make Australia prosperous. Well, of course, we'd all like to do that. The question is, how do we do it? She says you get rid of quite a few government departments like Net Zero and the EPA, I think was another one. That would save a bit of money, but not heaps. But look, I would comprehensively fix up our tax system, not bit by bit. And if it was me, I'd overhaul it. I'd make it much simpler. We've got about 120 taxes in this country. Something like 10 of them produce 90% of the total government revenue. So I'd just get rid of the other 100 or so, just make it simple. But yes, look, Pauline Hanson has hit a vein of support that perhaps she never had before. And by that, I mean the polls and the votes that One Nation used to get always averaged at about 5 or 6% maximum. Suddenly it's north of 20, even here in Victoria. Now, we were debating before we went on air today, are Pauline Hanson supporters racist? Look, I don't think so. You can't say a quarter of Australia is racist. But I do think, what I do think is happening here is a protest vote. People say, I'm sick of Labor, I'm sick of the lies, I'm sick of the spin. This is here in Victoria. But they look at the Liberals, they say, oh, I don't know if the Libs are much better. They don't want to vote for the Greens. They might not think much of the Teals. And by virtue or by process of elimination, you end up with One Nation. And I think for a lot of people, that's what's happening. Thanks, Sam. Nick, hello.
13: Yeah, hi, Tom. Finally, a politician who has said exactly what the middle-class people are thinking. We are sick of working, accumulating a little bit of wealth, using that wealth to fund our self-retirement when that comes along later. And all they do is they tax us on our income, they tax us on anything that we make, whether it's through property, whether it's through the share market, whether it's through anything. They have their hands in our pockets, period. That's why Pauline Hanson's going to romp it in this next election by a country mile.
0: Yeah, we'll see. And look, I must say, I've got a plan for funding my retirement, and I've had to rework everything now because all these tax changes, I'm trying to work out what will this mean and so forth. But for example, one of the great things we have in Australia is dividends which have franking credits. So when a dividend is fully franked, it means that it can end up being tax-free in your hands. And I must admit, I've tended to invest in things that provide those dividends because I like the idea of tax-free income. I mean, who wouldn't? But now I wonder, you know, next year I'll be having that same conversation with Richard Marles or Jim Chalmers and we'll suddenly find that franking credits have disappeared because we need more money. And that's the other thing here which pisses me off. I shouldn't say that on air. But, I mean, we don't have a magic money tree in Canberra or Spring Street. All these extra dollars being spent on various things have to be borrowed. Next year's deficit, $31.5 billion. The year after, $31 billion. This is the federal government. The year after that, $34.5 billion. The year after that, only $25.5 billion. And as Pauline Hanson correctly said, the gross debt, the amount of money we have to borrow from other countries and other people, is going in within 4 years, it's going to hit $1.25 trillion. Now, there's got to be an upper limit there. One day we'll wake up and find that we've hit it, but more and more of the budget is going to be paying interest to other people. I mentioned movies that have stood the test of time. I saw one of the breakfast TV shows this morning, did a short feature on Top Gun. Top Gun is 40 years old. I still can't believe it. And the sequel, Maverick, that came out a few years ago was excellent, almost as good as the original movie. Some films stand the test of time really well. Others less so. Anne, good morning.
14: Oh, good morning, Tom. Yes, can't beat a replay of Pretty Woman.
0: Yes, with Richard Gere and Julia Roberts.
14: Yes. Right.
0: So you would have spoken to Jess, who does an excellent job answering the phone. And I think Pretty Woman is Jess's favourite movie of all time, so she's very pleased that you rang in about that. And stay on the line, two bottles of DeVortley's handcrafted Heathcote Shiraz coming your way. And we just had an off-air word on the street said to us, this is quite serious. It's from Caroline, who says that she's just found out that esophageal cancer surgery at Western Health is at high risk of being removed. Apparently the hospital is going to get rid of this particular type of surgery, and that'll mean that people in the western suburbs who need or have esophageal cancer will have to go elsewhere. Caroline wonders, is it because the western suburbs always votes Labor and therefore tends to get ignored by Labor governments? Well, look, we're going to check this out, Caroline. Thank you. And with that word on the street, you could be in the running for our yearly prize on Friday. $60,000 towards a Mercedes of your choice, thanks to Mercedes-Benz Brighton, Melbourne's only all-in-one Mercedes-Benz retailer. Dan, good morning.
15: Good morning, Tom. Movies are still the test of time. Besides the original Star Wars, and talking about the original one, My Cousin Vinny. That's awesome.
0: Yeah, that was funny film.
15: The amount of times my girlfriend said to me, bloody hell, you're watching this again. It's a great movie.
0: It was about 6 months ago, I rewatched Full Metal Jacket, which also came out in 86 or 87. And as a war movie, I still think that's just an incredible film that has stood the test of time. Thanks, Dan. Jules, hello.
16: Jeff was quite happy that I was the second person to nominate Pretty Woman.
0: Mm-hmm.
16: But I always have a backup. So Mad Max and, of course, The Castle.
0: Yes. Yeah, we were talking about The Castle last week.
16: Can
0: I tell you, Jules, I have an idea for a sequel for Mad Max. We get Mel Gibson back, and we just forget about the whole Tom Hardy as Charlize Theron Mad Maxes. We get Mel Gibson back. He's still wandering the desert. It's 50 years since the original Mad Max, and he's all got a shaggy beard and everything, and he learns about a secret MFP base out in the desert. And he gets the code to get in, and he finds another perfect interceptor and all those black leather uniforms, and everything's been preserved underground, and he shaves off his beard and gets out and starts doing what he did to the Knight Rider and the toe cutter. Do you reckon Mel Gibson could be persuaded to come back and do that?
16: Oh, I don't know, but, geez, it would be it'd be like finding a bottle in the ocean, wouldn't it?
0: It would be.
16: But all these artifacts. That'd be brilliant.
0: Well, that's right. And I just love the idea of it. And getting, Mel Gibson, was his sort of standout or really launched his career back in, what was it, 78 or 79, Mad Max came out. They made that film for literally a couple of $100,000 and it still makes money back to this day. News headlines now with David Armstrong. David, now I had an uncle who took me when I was 12 to see Mad Max as a birthday present, and he hadn't checked in advance that it's actually rated R. And we got turned away from the cinema. I was so upset.
17: I got turned away when I was 17 from, remember the Eddie Murphy live stand-up movie called Raw?
0: And
17: I went with a mate.
0: And I
17: said, hang on.
0: It has some bad language in it.
17: I look 17 going on 25.
0: You should not, your young mind should not have been exposed to that sort of risque humour.
17: When you're doing films at the standard
0: test of time. Like I, with my daughter last year, we watched the original Rambo movie, First Blood.
17: Yes.
0: And she said that was a great film. It's tight. It only goes around an hour and 40 minutes. It's, the plot is instantly understood. It's got so many good lines.
17: It does.
0: You know, what you call hell, he calls home. And he'd eat things that make a billy goat puke and stuff like this.
17: Do you reckon, they've made a good comedy movie in the last 10, 15 years?
0: Do you remember the Australian comedian Nanette someone or other? And she won some prize a few years ago for a comedy. And it was all about how bleak life was and how awful it was growing up. And I didn't laugh once.
17: I just thought I'd put Dumb and Dumber in there because that still makes me laugh.
0: What about Peter Sellers and The Party?
17: Oh, The Party.
0: That can never be made again.
17: Because
0: you cannot have a white man blacking up as an Indian, but it's extraordinarily funny. And I have it on DVD locked away somewhere just in case they ban it one day.
17: And news at midday, we foolishly had a bit of fun with James Hurd and the fact that he had a coughing fit on the set of Footy Classified last night. Bit more serious. He went to hospital. Mm. He had a full general anaesthetic.
0: Oh.
17: Tube down the throat.
0: Ooh.
17: Great big chunk of lamb lodged in his esophagus that had to be removed.
0: Lamb will do that.
17: I think he spent the night. I think he's safely at home now recuperating. But whenever you go under a GA...
0: Yeah, it's no good.
17: Quite significant. Midday, full wrap-up of the budget. And research shows Australian children suffering from social jet lag. Do you see this? For every hour, a kiddie under the age of five is on a machine that will delay their sleep by 30 minutes, which kind of explains why my daughter goes to bed at 20 past 10 at night, which is naughty.
0: How old is she?
17: Six.
0: Well, that's on you. You're the parent.
17: I know it's on me, but it's very difficult. And in sport, Collingwood ruckman Darcy Cameron ruled out of Friday night's game against the Swans. Hasn't come up after an ankle injury. We will be denied one of the marquee matchups in the league at the moment. Cameron versus Brody Grundy. All of that at midday.
0: 1-3-6-9-3 mornings at 3aw.com.au. I might add Brody Grundy, of course, playing against his old side. He was at Collingwood, then he was at Melbourne, and now he's at the Swans. I could never understand why those previous two clubs got rid of him. Still one of the best rucks going around. Coming up, movies that have stood the test of time, and how do you keep yourself young? Research suggests that going to museums and concerts means you age much better at a cellular level than people who do not. I don't understand the link. I think driving around in an open-top sports car makes me look young. What do you think? 1-3-6-9-3 at 27 to midday.
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0: Come here at a moment. What do you do to keep yourself looking and feeling young? Some people get their hair done. Some people exercise. Some people take supplements. I ride around in an unsuitable car sometimes. I think it makes me look young and attractive. Also, movies that have stood the test of time, and another one is Pulp Fiction. Came out in 1994, I think, and it's an extraordinary film with so many big stars. Resurrected the career of John Travolta, and has so many plots and subplots and things happening at different times, but it is a truly great movie. Neil, good morning.
2: Hi, good morning, Tom.
0: What film do you think has stood the test of time?
2: Oh, undoubtedly the Humphrey Bogart movie, Casablanca.
0: Yes, Play It Again, Sam, and all that sort of thing.
2: Play It Again, Sam.
0: Yeah, they're interesting, the very old movies, aren't they? Because they were shot in a different style and obviously black and white and so forth, but they still have relevance for younger people, don't they?
2: Had a great storyline, Tim, about the resistance fighter and the love story there as well. It was a great movie. I've watched it.
0: I think it was 1942 it might have come out. So it was actually made while World War II was raging. Thanks, Neil. Jill, hello.
4: Hi, Tom. Thanks for taking my call. My two movies, first one, Casablanca, but my second one is You've Got Mail.
0: Oh, yes, about the two people who sort of start their relationship via email.
4: Love it.
0: Yeah. The only thing about that is, Jill, it was at the very dawn of email. I think it was the late 80s or early 90s it came out. And, you know, the email system looks old, and I just wonder if that dates it a bit.
4: So, yeah, I thought of that last week when I watched it again. It was on.
0: Mm.
4: And I thought, that looks rather antiquated.
0: Yes, it does a bit. Yeah, but we all remember our first email. I used to work in an office when I first got an email address, and we only had one modem, so you had to take it in turns. I mean, you say this to young people today, but someone would yell out, you know, can you get off the internet? And then someone would log off and you would log on and you would check your emails for 15 minutes and then you had to log off and give someone else a go. It's hard to imagine that's how it was, but it was. Okay, looking young, feeling young. A study we've come across suggests that if you enjoy art and culture, if you go to plays or to concerts, that sort of thing, museums, you'll be younger on a cellular level. Our next guest is a writer with a focus on ageing and ageism, Trish Bolton. Good morning.
5: Hi, Tom. How are you?
0: Good, thank you. I could sort of see how keeping your mind active might, you know, keep your brain sort of younger. But, I mean, this study suggests younger on a cellular level. How does that work?
5: Yeah, I think, the research is so interesting, but if we think about it, even just for a moment, we probably all know how good engaging with art and culture is for us. If we think about music, if we think about going to a library, if we think about dancing, photography, how much, you know, enjoyment we get out of those pursuits. And all the more so if we're engaging with other people, when we're, you know, standing perhaps in front of a painting, or if we're selecting a book from the library and we're speaking to the librarian. So I think it happens on so many levels. My understanding is of the research is that engaging with culture and with the arts reduces inflammation, and inflammation is one of the things that we sort of want to avoid as we get older, because it's very ageing in itself. So doing those things, actually, that's how it keeps us young. But, of course, there's all those other things that go with it, and that's the social interaction. If you're, say, dancing, there's that physical exercise that you're getting. And there are so many sort of values to it. So you can increase your heart rate, which is really good for us as we sort of get older. We're learning new things. We're thinking about things from a different perspective.
0: Mm.
5: So many advantages that perhaps we don't sort of realise as we're doing it, but if you just think about it for a moment.
0: Yeah, I mean, like a lot of middle-aged men, I'm 58. I think that driving around in a V8 muscle car makes me look young and attractive. Are there any studies that support this?
5: Oh, I'm sure there are. I think if it makes you feel good,
0: yes.
5: You know, that's what's important.
0: Yeah.
5: And I think that's the same with arts and culture. You know, you don't need to go to a classical music concert. It can be music that you enjoy. It can be anything. And that will be good for you. And it gets you out of the home. It gets you off the chair. And it doesn't have to be expensive either because, you know, if we think about concerts, for instance, they can be, you know, quite pricey. But there's so many things happening in your local community and they're really worth investigating.
0: I think another thing physically, and we don't do it well enough in Australia, is but sort of avoiding too much sun. I mean, that's more of a physical thing. But, you know, I have friends who, you know, from the UK and they obviously don't get much sun there. And, you know, in their 50s and 60s, they look, I would argue, noticeably younger than people who have grown up in Australia.
5: Yeah, I think sun is so ageing. And I often think I wished that I'd started using sunscreen when I was tiny. Mm. And it's something that I didn't do. We just didn't know. You know, we lathered ourselves with coconut oil and laid in the sun and, you know, wanted that tan.
0: Yeah.
5: So, definitely staying out of the sun, I think, is really important for aging well. But I think also now in European cities, sometimes when you travel, you see people with that very fair English skin and they are lobstery.
0: Yeah, yes, I've seen. All right, thank you for your time, Trish Bolton there. So engaging cultural activities, drive around in a V8 muscle car, stay out of the sun. Some people take supplements. The exercise certainly helps. And something I must say as well is if you work with younger people, and I do, you know, we were a team of five here on the mornings program. Three of the five are in their 20s, and so that's considerably younger than me. And I appreciate. I don't always agree, but I'm interested in their perspectives. 133693 mornings at 3aw.com.au. The secrets to youth, movies that have stood the test of time. Anything else you'd like to discuss? Really, at 11:45.
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8: Good morning, it's James Padley from Transport Victoria. The right westbound lane is closed due to a broken down truck at the exit of the Domain Tunnel. Speed set to 40 with delays back to Yarra Boulevard on the Monash Freeway. Transurban's Incident Management Services on scene. Please pass with care. Meanwhile, the right lane's closed on the Hume Freeway Altonabound entry ramp to the M80 Ring Road for maintenance works, adding citybound delays of up to 10 minutes on the Hume Freeway. Allow extra time if you're heading through. Finally, the left outbound lane is closed on the Westgate Freeway in the outer carriageway due to emergency works before Grieve Parade.
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0: It is 12 to 12 on techniques to make yourself look younger. I haven't even mentioned plastic surgery. Bree says, there is no chance of you looking either young or attractive driving around in a muscle car. Well, to be honest, Bree, it wouldn't matter what sort of car it was. It's not going to change what I am, is it? And Trish says, I keep myself young by exercising at least 5 days a week. Trisha points out that walking, travelling and meeting people are other great ways to stay young. Good on you, Trish. Weather now for Victorian Opera. They're presenting the family classic, The Magic Pudding. 15th to the 30th of May. Tickets from $28 at victorianopera.com.au. It's still 18 degrees. Forecast top today remains 21. Leo, hello.
15: Hi, I love your show.
0: Thank you.
15: Yeah, I think it's having a great relationship with your family and friends. Genetics help as well. And I think sex.
0: Right, okay. Well, you know, that's what they say. You're only as young as the other person you feel or something like that. There might be some truth to that. Thank you, Leo. Alan, good morning.
16: G'day, Tom. Movies that last the taste of time. I love Forrest Gump.
0: Yeah, because life is like a box of chocolates, isn't it, Alan?
16: Yeah, and I'm surprised they just did not go with a sequel because it just ended up with him and his son, and I thought it would have been perfect.
0: Yeah, I think Forrest Gump was the... I enjoyed it. It was one of those great movies of the 90s. I think it's best left alone. I think a sequel... It's like John Cleese is apparently working on a sequel series to Fawlty Towers, and I think that's a mistake without even having seen it, because I just think it was a bit like lightning in a bottle. You know, it happened once. It was amazing. It's still talked about years later. Just leave it alone. Thanks, Alan. Forrest Gump. Georgie, hello.
17: Hi, Tom.
0: Best movie or movie that has stood the test of time?
17: Yeah, the movies. Last night I watched The Party with Peter Sellers.
0: He's brilliant, isn't he, Georgie?
17: It is fantastic. You know, from time to time, we just put it on and we just enjoy it. The whole family, even the younger generation, they're just laughing. The funniest movie ever.
0: Yeah, and the thing is... I was going to say, you could turn off the audio and just watch Peter Sellers' amazing sort of physical comedy, and even that is funny by itself. What was the other one you wanted to say?
17: The other one was Paint Your Wagon with Lee Marvin.
0: Oh, yes, that was the early 60s, if memory serves me correct. Maybe the mid-60s.
17: Exactly.
0: All right, good on you, Georgie. Well, The Party will not ever be remade because you're not allowed to be white and dress up like a hapless Indian on a movie set anymore. Wokeness has killed it. Speaking of wokeness, let's have a look ahead to afternoons with Tony Moclair. Tony, good morning.
18: We're kicking off with a discussion about intersectional feminism amongst Amazonian indigenous tribes.
0: Really?
18: Yeah, 3 hours of that.
0: That's all you're allowed to talk about these
18: doing.
0: Days. Especially if you and I went to university these days and we had to write a thesis in something.
18: We would have to.
0: Even at school, a certain... Yeah. Teenager I know, has to reflect the environmental concerns of certain teachers and whatever, otherwise you don't get a good mark.
18: Yeah, that's how it is. That's the these bastions of free inquiry. Anyway, we are kicking off with Michelin stars. They're coming to South Australia, Michelin food critics. Who would you give a Michelin star to in Victoria?
0: The pub down the road is quite good.
18: There we go. They've got one.
0: The Sunday roast.
18: All right. You're easily pleased. Lucy Loken, she wants to ask a question. The number one place where you shouldn't take a phone call. I've got a story about a bloke who was organising a concrete job in Glen Waverley. I'll tell you where I overheard that particular conversation. Good Lord. Sabina Reid is in. We're talking health retreats. And Alan Howe, music historian, will talk about the New York Times Best Songwriters List. They'll also be motoring with Paul Gover.
0: Good to hear. Afternoon's there with Tony Moclair straight after the midday news. Michelle, good morning.
1: Good morning. The routine to looking young is great skincare. Look yes. after your face.
0: Well, just a bit of soap and water?
1: Fine. No, don't sleep with makeup on. Take it off. Oh. A good moisturiser, a good face mask, sunscreen. Look after it, and it will look after you.
0: Can you tell me, Michelle? I hear women often talk about cleansers. I know a cleanser is something that cleans you, but in makeup, what is a cleanser?
1: Well, it depends how you're using it. You can use it to remove makeup. You can you can use it like a cleansing of your pores. So people that tend to get a lot of dirt and whiteheads and blackheads, it can clean out your pores. Just look after your skin.
0: All right. Well done, Michelle. But, and I think staying out of the sun, although the problem is if you copped a lot of sun when you were young, as many of us did growing up in the 70s and the 80s, worrying about it by the time you get to your 50s is a bit late. Cheryl, good morning.
3: Yes, good morning. One of the movies I read that's done the test of time is Grease.
0: Oh, yes. My mother took me to see that when I was, I think, 10 or 11 years old in 1978, and it was a fabulous movie, wasn't it?
3: Yes, it was. I can remember when it first came out. We were in Serena Beach in Queensland.
0: Yeah, and you know, John Travolta and Olivia Newton-John were lifelong friends after that.
3: Yes. She was awesome in that movie.
0: Did you ever watch Grease 2, which actually starred Michelle Pfeiffer and some English guy, I think?
3: I'm pretty sure that.
0: Yeah, it wasn't that good. Trust me. If you didn't see it, you haven't missed anything. 133693, Penny, hello.
19: Hi, the Blues Brothers.
0: Oh, yes. Did you ever see it at, what was the name of the cinema? It used to be in North Richmond, but they, you know, people would go on a Friday night and dressed up as the Blues Brothers, and they would act out the movie in the aisles and in front of the screen.
19: No, I didn't do that because I'm 77 years old, but it's one of the best movies ever.
0: Yeah. Remember the great line, "We're on a mission from God."
19: Absolutely.
0: That's right.
19: It was good fun.
0: Yeah, it was. And I believe John Belushi and Dan Aykroyd, who were the aforementioned Blues Brothers, actually really sang. It's all about a band raising money to help an orphanage. It's the plot doesn't really matter. It's a device for music and their comic talents. Aretha Franklin does a fabulous cameo in it. The Blues Brothers, it is well worth the watch. It has definitely stood the test of time. Good on you, Penny, at 5 to 12.
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0: It is almost midday. That means this show is over for yet another day, but fear not. You've got news coming up in a moment with Stephanie Wacklerwick and, of course, following that afternoon starring Tony Moclair. Now, in the running for the weekly Word on the Street prize is Caroline. That was an off-air Word on the Street. She's worried that esophageal cancer surgery will no longer be available at the Western Health Hospital. We've reached out to the Department of Health and to Western Health, and we believe this rumour, this Word on the Street, to be true. Good on you, Caroline. You are on the draw for the weekly prize, a $1,000 voucher to spend at Imp Jewellery. 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And if you win that on Friday, you will also be in the running for the fabulous yearly prize, $60,000, you heard that right, to a Mercedes-Benz of your choice, thanks to our great friends at Mercedes-Benz Brighton. All right, enjoy this beautiful afternoon. Talk to you again tomorrow morning at 8:30. Bye for now.
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35: 17 degrees in Melbourne, sunny tomorrow, a top of 21. It's 12 midday. Good afternoon, I'm Stephanie Wacklerwick. The Treasurer will shortly give a key speech to sell his budget changes, which will penalise investors to fund a tax cut. Federal Politics Editor Michael Packey.
36: Prime Minister Anthony Albanese hit the airwaves trying to explain why he used Labor's fifth budget to break key election promises, which will see the capital gains tax discount and negative gearing concessions reined in, while trusts will face a 30% tax from mid-2028.
37: We've changed our position.
38: So you've lied about your position.
37: No, we've changed our position.
36: Treasurer Jim Chalmers will use a National Press Club address to flesh out how these changes would work, arguing existing investments using these instruments won't be affected. Opposition leader Angus Taylor says the coalition won't back legislation to enable the tax hikes.
39: I think it is a war on aspiration. It's an assault on aspiration in this country.
36: Labor says the measures will raise $8 billion by the end of the decade, and that money will be used to fund a $250 tax offset, which will be paid to wage and salary earners each year as part of their tax return. Michael Packey, Canberra.
35: A man is in hospital under police guard after allegedly blowing up an ATM at Queen Vic Market. Madeline Burke reports.
1: Police say three people used explosives to access an ATM at Queen Vic Market shortly before three this morning. They fled on foot, but one of them was later found with serious upper body injuries on nearby Peel Street. The man, aged in his 40s, was taken to hospital under police guard in a serious condition. Police have taped off a large section of the market, which is closed on Wednesdays. Madeline Burke, Melbourne.
35: Police will investigate whether a drive-by shooting in Altona North is linked to the illicit tobacco trade. A tobacco shop on Borwick Square was peppered with bullets around 5:30 last night. The shop was open at the time, but nobody was injured. It comes 8 weeks after a man was shot twice in the arm by a gunman who opened fire into more than a dozen people sitting outside a nearby cafe. James Hurd was taken to hospital after an incident on the set of Footy Classified last night. The Essendon great began coughing uncontrollably during the first segment, then left the set to vomit. Hurd finished his on-air commitments before heading to hospital. He was given a general anaesthetic, had a tube put down his throat where doctors

0: co-use of illicit or unprescribed drugs. We've also found that men who resided in rural and remote and outer regional locations were also linked with risky drinking.
1: In finance, the all odds down 11 points, the dollar buying 72 US cents.
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1: Darcy Cameron has been ruled out of Collingwood's clash with Sydney on Friday night, but as Eddie Summerfield reports, a Carlton star has stolen the show at training.
3: Anthony Koutafidis made a career of dominating the Pies, the former Carlton star leading a training day with all-inclusive life at Collingwood headquarters.
4: Incredible athlete, much similar to myself in terms of biceps.
3: A day of chaos at Cooters Blues yesterday. Craig McRae, complimentary of Premiership teammate Michael Voss's coaching career at Icon Park.
4: As a friend, I know how capable is of what he does.
3: The Pies focus now Sydney on Friday night, where they'll be without Darcy Cameron with an ankle injury, Oscar Steen to carry the load against Brodie Grundy.
4: Yeah, Darcy's not going to play. He's got a bit going on with his body. We're going to rule him out, not travel.
3: Eddie Summerfield, Olympic Park.
1: Australia has named a 15-player squad for the T20 World Cup with fast bowler Darcy Brown a notable omission. Sophie Molyneux will captain the squad following the retirement of Alyssa Healy. It's 12:05. Police will investigate whether speed was a factor in a crash in Meadow Heights, which left a man critically injured. A 78-year-old man was struck at the intersection of Shankland Boulevard and Nicholson Crescent around 6 last night. The driver of the car stopped at the scene and is assisting police with their inquiries. British Prime Minister is clinging to power as more of his ministers and MPs resign. UK correspondent Gavin Gray has told 3AW the PM is digging in.
5: Four ministers have resigned and almost 90 of the Prime Minister's own MPs are calling for him to step aside or set out a timetable for his departure. In the other corner, 110 Labour MPs have signed a statement in support of Sir Keir Starmer staying on and opposing a leadership contest. But the real figure that's important to him is 81. And that's because when 81 MPs or a fifth of the party's MPs write a formal letter to demand a leadership contest, their request cannot be denied.
1: Research shows Australian children are suffering from social jet lag due to their dependence on screens. A University of Queensland study has found for every hour a two-year-old uses a handheld device, their sleep time is delayed by 30 minutes. And Associate Professor Michael Notell says it's not just kids who are impacted.
6: I noticed this myself. Like, some nights I'll get stuck on YouTube or on the internet or Facebook, and like, I don't get to bed till like 10:30 or 11, right? And when I've got kids waking up at 5, that means the next day I'm feeling groggy or cranky, and the same thing happens with kids.
1: A popular children's play sand has been pulled from the shelves at the Reject Shop after testing detected traces of asbestos. Parents are urged to stop using the HTI brand scented sand and return it to any store for a full refund. Returning to sports, Socceroo Riley McGree has fallen short of achieving promotion to the English Premier League with Middlesbrough. McGree scored the opening goal as the Borough lost 2-1 to Southampton in a championship semi-playoff. And in basketball, the San Antonio Spurs lead the Minnesota Timberwolves by 18 points at three-quarter time in the NBA playoffs game. That's the latest news and sport.
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8: Good afternoon, it's Caroline Ferguson from Transport Victoria. If you're heading into town on the Monash Freeway, you'll start winding down after Toorak Road due to a broken down truck at the exit of the Domain Tunnel just before you emerge onto the Westgate Freeway. The right lane's been closed off. In Thomastown, works are underway on the ramp from the Hume Freeway inbound to the M80 Ring Road. That's due to maintenance. Traffic's now slowing down not long after Cooper Street. And in South Melbourne, the left lane's closed city bound on Montague Street with works that are underway.

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0: Sunny tomorrow, a top of 21 after an overnight low of 9. Friday, mostly sunny and 22. Saturday, a shower or two and 21. Sunday, showers and a top of 20. On the bays, variable winds around 10 knots, waves at half a metre. It's 18 at Greensboro, 14 in Avalon, in the city, 18 degrees. Stephanie Wackelwick, Melbourne's own 3AW.
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5: The glorious day it is. It's great to have your company, 133693, or email us anytime you like, afternoons at 3aw.com.au. Now, to see if that glorious weather stays put, I will speak later to Sherry Lee from Channel 9 Weather, and she'll give us an update. But there is a lot on the program today, being Wednesday and all. The psychologist Sabina Reid will be in to talk about the merits of health retreats. She wants to know how many you've been on. Do they work? Lucy Loken will join me after one. Schools are removing teachers' desks in a crackdown on what they call desk jockey teaching. So we'll be talking about that and the most unconventional environment in which you were taught. Teachers do love taking you out of the classroom. We'll talk about that and places where you just shouldn't take a mobile phone call, apart from the obvious one. I'm looking forward to your responses on that. After 1:30, it is a thing. I know it's a thing, and I want to know if you're part of this thing. A regular or semi-regular trip away with the same group of people. The Age has weighed in and has decided that groups of boys going away or males going away is a good thing. I'm happy to see it. But I just want to ask on the back of that. That'll be after 1:30. Motoring with Paul Gover. So if you are pondering the purchase of a Porsche, then he is the person to speak to, or any kind of car for that matter. And Alan Howe will weigh into what's become a controversial list, courtesy of the New York Times, about the greatest living American songwriters. We'll talk about great songwriters after 2:30. But right now, right off the bat, South Australia has gazumped us again. Good Lord. News today that the Michelin Guide is coming to South Australia to publish its first Australian edition next year. This is after the state government there brokered a multi-million-dollar deal that Tourism Australia twice declined. No idea why. Sounds a bit like the ABC giving up the merchandising rights to Bluey. Anyway, the official selection for the Michelin Guide South Australia 2027 will be revealed at a launch event in Adelaide in October. I believe that's going to be held at a KFC. Anyway, I'd love to know, if we had Michelin stars in Victoria, who would you award one to? You've got one Michelin star now. It's incredibly prestigious. Gordon Ramsay, I think, has two. So it's very prestigious. And if you could give a Michelin star maybe to the takeaway joint down the road, maybe to a fancy restaurant you went to, or maybe to a food van that does something extraordinary, who would you give a Michelin star too. I'd love to hear from you. 133693. And the finest nomination gets two bottles of De Bortoli's handcrafted Heathcote Shiraz. And I'll give that away before 12:30. So just give us a restaurant or a dish that you would give a Michelin star to. Doesn't have to be fancy. There doesn't have to be those chefs with the unfeasibly tall hats. I don't know why they wear them. It could be your parents. Oh, I'd definitely give one to my mum. Oh, her cooking was insane. All right, there we go. Rita Moclair, one Michelin star to you. And sadly, not here to collect it. You can give it posthumously. On the line now, Callum Boyes, National Restaurant Editor for Good Food at The Age and the Sydney Morning Herald. Good afternoon, Callum.
6: Good afternoon, Tony. This is a very exciting radio for I'm happy to be on.
5: Well, I'm thrilled to have you on. I'm peeved. I mean, the South Australians have been nursing a grudge since we flogged the Grand Prix from them. So good on them for stealing the march here. Tell us why it's a big deal. Why is the Michelin star prestigious?
6: Michelin launched in 1899 in France as part of the Michelin Tire Company, and it was a way to sell tires, get people out of their cars, run their tires out, going to fancy restaurants all across the country, and later Europe had expanded, then to the US, and then to Tokyo, and et cetera, et cetera. Australia's never had a Michelin guide. They've never come down here for many reasons over the years. They've tried to invest, and it just costs too much money to get Michelin down here. It's a pay-for-play thing. So Las Vegas has Michelin. It's just launching there. This will be its first year as well in Las Vegas. Las Vegas has got a bit of money. New Zealand is launching there in June. They're finally getting it. But our tourism company have said, no, we don't want to pay the money to have Michelin down here. That's at the national level. There was a deal that was on the table last year or the year before maybe, and that was going to be worth $44 million over the course of 5 years to bring Michelin guides Australia nationally. Rate our restaurants 1, 2, or 3 Michelin stars or no stars. Or you might get one that's called the Bib Gourmand, which is kind of like great value but not necessarily a star quality. So that could be like your local great, you know, burger shop or noodle house or whatever it might be.
5: Gotcha. All right. So, but it is prestigious to have one. Yeah. We know that. Yeah. And if you, in the course of your employment as National Restaurant Editor for Good Food at The Age and the Sydney Morning Herald, you must have eaten at some Australian places that were thoroughly deserving of a Michelin star or three.
6: 100%. So, yeah, 3 being the top one, quote-unquote, from Michelin Guide, worth a detour, you know, worth sitting out in your car and going there specifically. I've been to many, many restaurants across Australia, which 100%, 2 Michelin stars, certainly a handful that are 3 Michelin star. I have been to 3 Michelin star restaurants in France and in Hong Kong and in New York where our restaurants leave them for dead.
5: Wow.
6: As well. So, by the way, Spain, I'll happily go on record, has the worst Michelin starred restaurant world. Just putting that out there. They can get in touch with me if they want. I don't care. So the quality isn't always the same. Like, you know, now in Tokyo, the 3 Michelins there, I don't think there's anything that quite reaches the level of our sushi kind of counters that we have in Sydney and Melbourne, which is still very good, but not quite at that Japanese level, of course. So it's a bit different depending what country you're in, but certainly some cracking restaurants in Australia.
5: Okay. Is it for the food or is it for the service? I want to know because you can eat at a Gordon Ramsay restaurant, that's great, but you might take a star off after he loads or dips an apprentice chef headfirst into a vat of mayonnaise. Is it for the whole experience?
6: Well, now we're getting into the dark and murky world of Michelin secret inspectors.
5: Oh.
6: They don't like to disclose this information. And I understand the official line is that we are all about the food. So looking at their website right now in front of me, the rating criteria is quality of products, mastery of flavor and cooking techniques, harmony of flavors, consistency between visits, and the personality of the chef represented in the dining experience. So nothing about service. I think that idea of a Michelin inspector dropping a fork on the ground and timing how long it takes for someone on the wait staff to come and pick it up, I think that's all a bit nonsense.
5: Yeah.
6: But I tell you what, these 3 Michelin-starred restaurants, Tony, they do have a very, very similar level of fine dining service to it. You're not going to get any pubs at that 3 Michelin level, you know what I mean?
5: Yep.
6: So, yeah, I do think they look at service a little bit, but they certainly don't talk about it openly.
5: All right. If you then get, let's say they do come to Victoria, or let's confine ourselves to South Australia where we know it is going to happen. Does that mean you're zero Michelin stars one day to the next day and you double your prices? Is that what tends to happen?
6: Yes.
5: Or am I being cynical?
6: Well, No. I wouldn't say double. Maybe up by 25%, though. Certainly.
5: Okay.
6: Look, the demand goes up, certainly for your restaurant when that Michelin star comes. A lot of the time, this is what South Australian tourism will be hoping on, from an overseas audience. But here's the thing, like, we have done many, many stories at the Age and Sydney Morning Herald on fine dining really being in a bit of a scrape at the moment because produce is really high. Cost of living is a major issue. Locals aren't going out to those restaurants, and they really can't jack the prices up any more than they currently are. The profit margins are already very, very thin.
5: Yeah.
6: So I just don't think Michelin coming to Australia is going to get enough tourism in necessarily to that what restaurants can jack their prices up.
5: Okay. Last question before I let you go, Callan Boys from The Age. Is there a defibrillator in your office? It's a yes or no question. is there...
6: I'll tell you what, I do have a very good relationship with the protein shake bloke down the road who gives me a liquid diet every now and again,
5: I want to know, because if a pie floater, which is a standard of South Australian cooking, if that gets a Michelin star, you're going to need one.
6: I 100% reckon they will give one. They'll do it. They'll give a floater joint a Bib Gourmand thing for sure. Yeah. Guarantee you, Tony.
5: All right. now who's being cynical? Callan Boys, the national restaurant editor for the Good Food Guide at The Age and the Sydney Morning Herald. Thanks for your time, Callan. I appreciate it. 133693. Remember, I've got two bottles of De Bordelais handcrafted Heathcote Shiraz to give away before 12:32. The best nomination for which dish, in your opinion, deserves a Michelin star? It could be your wife's cooking, your husband's cooking. It could be the burger joint down the end of the street. It could be a fine restaurant that you went to. Just, you've got one Michelin star. Who would you give it to? 133693. And we'll get to your calls in a moment, 20 minutes past midday. Or you might want to tell us, because I'd love to hear from this, the poshest restaurant you've ever eaten at, the full-on proper fanciest restaurant, the finest dining experience of your life. 133693.
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5: It's just coming up to 25 minutes past midday. Sabina Reed, psychologist, will be in a moment to talk about the virtues of health retreats, where you might pick yourself up a Michelin star-rated kale smoothie. Michelin stars are coming to Australia for the first time ever. It's actually South Australia. But if you had to hand out a Michelin star to any meal that you have had in Victoria, who would get that star? Would it be the banh mi joint in Northcote Plaza, which I think is deserving of one? It's very unpretentious, but it's a very good banh mi. 133693. Who would you give a Michelin star to? It doesn't have to be a restaurant. It could be somebody in your life who's cooked you the best food ever. Could be your nonna. Maybe she is deserving of a Michelin star. Mark, good afternoon.
19: Tony, good afternoon. You are so right with your unpretentious banh mi analogy, because an unpretentious place with incredible service and mind-blowing food in Belgrave,
5: yeah,
19: Cognoscenti, makes the most incredible goat's cheese souffle I've ever had in my life.
5: Never had one of those. That sounds fantastic.
19: I have it every time, Tony. Served in a cast iron dish.
5: Yeah.
19: So it comes out really hot with this beautiful cheese sauce around. It's incredible, Tony. Every time I go there, I have it. I've got to have it. Oh. Goat's cheese souffle at Cognoscenti. I love it.
5: There we go.
19: Wow.
5: I'm being asked, does Barbara Desi go there, the Belgrave wizard?
19: The wizard goes everywhere in Belgrave. I've seen him, but
5: of course, yes.
19: Yes,
5: with the big tall stick. Yeah.
19: Isn't that a song from somewhere?
5: That sounds like it is. But Mark, you've kicked off the batting beautifully. That is a great one. Cognoscenti and a goat's cheese souffle, deserving of one Michelin star from Mark in Belgrave. Currently, in the leading for those two bottles of De Bordoli. Alison, good afternoon.
20: Good afternoon. I would give a star to any of our non-for-profit or charity kitchens.
5: Oh, well done. They do great work.
20: They're providing meals for people.
5: And they
20: provide great service too.
5: They really do, because we do our last show of the year. It's become a tradition now, and it's a wonderful tradition where we do an outside broadcast at the Salvos in Bourke Street. And so we get to see that firsthand, and it's extraordinary. The level of dedication and professionalism by everybody who works there and the volunteers, that's a great nomination. They definitely are deserving of a Michelin star, Alison. Thank you.
20: Thanks.
5: Chris, good afternoon.
21: Yeah, hi, Tony.
5: Fancy meals?
21: Yeah, Le Jules Verne, top of the Eiffel Tower in Paris.
5: Oh, get out. What was that like? How long did you have to wait to get in?
21: They only opened booking 3 months before, but you've got to be on the phone that day.
5: Love it. And was it worth it? Yep.
21: Yeah, it was very expensive, but it was once-in-a-lifetime sort of thing. Yeah, I took my wife and 3 adult children, so it does hurt a bit, but it is. Now, normally you get a good view or good food. That's the only place I've ever been to where everything is sensational.
5: Tell us about the meal.
21: Well, there was so many courses. I should send you the menu that we had, but it was, lots of seafood and different meats to try. Kids ate nearly everything.
5: Yeah.
21: Wines were good, and you could just go down to the viewing platform in between courses when you wanted to.
5: Chris, magnificent. I'm sure there's a French word for proper fancy, but that is it. And I wouldn't worry about spending the kids' inheritance on that meal, because after yesterday, you'll have nothing to hand on to them. Good on you, Chris. Thank you. G'day, Jeff.
1: G'day, Tony. Many, many years ago, I'm talking probably 60 years ago, my mum and dad took me to a posh restaurant where I think by memory it was called something like Menzies. It was in Melbourne.
5: Yeah.
1: And we weren't even posh. We didn't have any money, but I don't know why we went. I think it was after a show or something.
5: Mm-hmm.
1: And mum and dad, they got served like a carpet bag steak, and mum would have a cocktail, you know, one of those prawn cocktail things.
5: Yeah.
1: And the bloke said to me, "Yes, sir, what would you like?" I was about 6 or 7 years old. And I said, "I'll have a noon pie, please, a really old brand of pies, N-O-O-N. And he said, "Oh, look, I'm very sorry, sir. We don't sell noon pies." I said, "Well, how about a pasty?" And they didn't sell those either.
5: You're in the wrong restaurant, my friend, at Menzies. So it's not still there, I'm assuming?
1: I don't think so. It was a big old white building down. I think it was pretty close to where you guys are at the moment.
5: Oh, okay.
1: I could be wrong, but I was only very young, so I can't remember.
5: It reminds me of the posh restaurant in Mildura when I was a kid, which was called Rendezvous, and they served posh stuff like the thing your mother had, the shrimps or the prawns in a prawn cocktail. Jeff, thank you. If you know or went to Menzies, then give us a call. I've never heard of Menzies. 133-693. Alan, good afternoon.
3: G'day, Tony. I've got two, and I'll make it quick. One of them's Ms. Kim's in Williamstown. She was on Nelson Parade, a Vietnamese restaurant. She's runner-up in My Kitchen Rules, and she does the most amazing sticky pork ribs at the Vine.
5: Oh, that's worth a Michelin star. That is worth a Michelin star, yeah.
3: Definitely worth a Michelin star is Narvi in Yarraville, a 10-course degustation restaurant, and there's a 3-month waiting list to get into at any time.
5: Okay, that does sound, in all seriousness, like it's Michelin star worthy. That must be good then.
3: Amazing.
5: So you have had it, have you?
3: Yeah, I've been about 4 times now. The first time it cost us $1,500 for 4 people.
5: Ooh, okay. So the price is worth it. And after a 3-month wait, you'd be pretty hungry. So you could easily get your way through 10 courses. Excellent nomination, Alan. Thank you. Bev, good afternoon. Michelin star, who gets it in your opinion?
22: Good afternoon, Tony. I would say Steve, who used to run the Greensboro Italian restaurant. Their family put their whole life into that. They've closed it, and now he's the head chef at the Greensboro Hotel. He used to have a Steve special pasta. Amazing.
5: What was his special pasta?
22: It was a mix of seafood and a creamy sauce.
5: Oh, yeah, I'd do that.
22: Delicious.
5: Yeah, yeah. That would not be safe around me, Bev. these are all excellent nominations, and before I chat to Sabina Reid, we'll put our heads together and see which caller gets not a Michelin star but rather 2 bottles of De Bortoli. No, actually, the verdict has been rendered. Mark, who nominated Cognoscenti in Belgrave. Mark, you scored the 2 bottles of De Bortoli handcrafted Heathcote Shiraz. So we'll get your details, Mark. Good on you, Bev. Thank you. Up next, Sabina Reid talking about health retreats. Have you been on one? Do they do any good? 133-693. Somebody who looks refreshed, having just spent the last hour in the newsroom. There must be something in the water there, Steph.
23: In the newsroom?
5: Yes, yeah, must be something invigorating.
23: Well, do you know what it is, I think?
5: What?
23: I washed my hair this morning.
5: Of course you did, yes. Well, there's a first time for everything.
23: What are you trying to say?
5: I say that to my daughter whenever she tells me, "Dad, I washed my hair." Anyway, it's an oldie but a goodie. You have some headlines.
23: Tony, the Treasurer will shortly give a key speech to sell his budget changes, which will penalise investors to fund a tax cut. Prime Minister has already hit the airwaves this morning to try to explain broken election promises. Jim Chalmers will now attempt to flesh out how the changes would work. A man is in hospital under police guard after allegedly blowing up an ATM at Queen Vic Market. Police say three people used explosives to access the ATM shortly before three this morning. Melbourne's soccer community is rallying around a Year 7 student who was rescued from underneath a train at North Melbourne Station on Monday afternoon. 12-year-old Chris became trapped after his bag got snagged. He is in a stable condition. And Collingwood will be without ruckman Darcy Cameron for Friday's clash with Sydney at the SCG. He's been ruled out due to a minor ankle injury.
5: Minor? I don't want to be minor. But I mean, I don't know, we want to be major. If you're a Collingwood supporter, that's going to be troubling.
23: Yeah.
5: Okay.
23: Short-term pain for long-term gain.
5: With that sort of attitude, you should be coaching Carlton. Throw your hat in the ring, please, Steph. And the news is 26 minutes away. Up next, Sabina Reid, psychologist and social commentator. We'll talk about health retreats. I'll leave you with this. However, Tom emailed in. And this would be very interesting if Michelin stars did come to Victoria eventually. Tom has emailed in, afternoons@3aw.com.au, Michelin star to the flower drum.
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2: Hello there, it's Caroline from Transport Victoria. Delays have now eased inbound on the Monash Freeway heading into the Domain Tunnel following an earlier broken down truck. It's been removed. Buses are replacing trains between Moorabbin and Lilydale due to an operational incident overnight. Replacement buses are running at the moment. Head to the PTV app to plan your trip or the Transport Victoria website. And in Thomastown, the right lane's closed on the ramp from the Hume Freeway inbound to get onto the MAU Ring Road to head towards Altona due to works. One lane's getting through, but traffic's slowing down from around Cooper Street. Leave yourself a bit of extra travel time.
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5: 22 minutes to one. Sabina Ree joins me now, psychologist and social commentator. And I must say, looking very refreshed.
9: Well, you said that to... Who did you just say that to? I've had a total blank.
5: Oh, I say it to everybody.
9: To Steph. No, you just said that to Steph. And yeah. Steph said that's because she's washed her hair. Well, yeah. I've done more than wash my hair.
5: Well, Timmy, who is the producer of Afternoons, his father had a saying that every laugh is a holiday.
9: Well, that is true. And the research actually shows that smiling changes your physiology in your brain. So just smiling. So I'm lucky enough to have just spent the last week at a health retreat called Gwingana. It's in the Gold Coast hinterland. I had been there before, but probably not for 10 years. And I just wanted to share the benefits, the experience, because I think a lot of people have preconceived ideas about what a health retreat is. A lot of people back in the day think about them as, I mean, they used to be called very unflatteringly a fat farm. Well, those days are long gone. We're really all about vitality, energy, and I would say health span as opposed to longevity. Because what's the point in living a long life if you're not feeling full of energy and vigor? It's really about quality of life, not just longevity or length of life. So I wanted to share some of what goes on at Gwingana. For those who may not know, the day starts at 6 in the morning, watching the sun rise and doing Qigong, which is kind of like Tai Chi, and it's a mindful activity. And there's so many benefits to that. It looks like, if you don't know much about the practice, it looks like you're not doing too much, but it's very grounding, relaxing, and also you're getting sunlight in your eyes. And we know that from a sleep perspective, getting sunlight in your eyes first thing in the morning sets your circadian rhythms in a way that is helpful and adaptive. And then it's 16 hours from the time that we first get daylight in our eyes that we become sleepy again. So if you get up at 6 and you're looking at sunlight, you'll probably get sleepy around 10 p.m. If you don't get any sunlight until 9 a.m. or 8 a.m., then plus 16 hours, you're going to be going to bed at midnight. And the number one, I went to 5 seminars during my week away at Gwingana. The number one issue that was raised and recommendation in order of importance was sleep.
5: Yeah.
9: Sleep. So it's so easy for us to, so in order of importance, sleep, then hydration, then nutrition, then thoughts and psychological sort of processes, and then exercise and movement. And I know that we will have many people listening who religiously exercise, go to the gym, do Pilates, and then get 5 hours sleep a night. If you get less than 6.5 hours sleep regularly a night, it has serious clinical implications with regards to your mortality.
5: Oh, okay. Well, that makes it, raises
9: the stakes. So I know that I posted something on my Instagram today, and a lot of people have DM'd me when I mentioned sleep, saying my sleep's terrible. So I wanted to give a few pointers around sleep as well. Anyway, before I get onto that, the day proceeds from Qigong, and then you go on a walk, which is in the beautiful nature and the trees and the birds. There's, of course, no phones, there's no caffeine, there's no alcohol, there's no gluten, there's no sugar, no dairy.
5: And but apart from that, just enjoy yourself.
9: No, you do.
5: Do you?
9: You really okay. do, Tony. Right. And I think so many people focus on what's being taken away as opposed to what's being put in.
5: Mm.
9: What's being put in? Rest, mindfulness, movement, whole foods that actually resemble foods. And if I had to give one takeaway for foods for everyone listening, it would be the colours of the rainbow. Mm. I think we often go to the shops and we buy exactly the same ingredients that we do every week. And after being at Gwingana, I went to the supermarket, I was buying pomegranate seeds and pumpkin seeds and things that anyone can chuck on their cereal or, you know, breakfast.
5: Well, the Japanese, especially in one part of the country, they insist on eating as many colours as possible. And that's borne out by the fact that they live into their 90s.
9: Mm-hmm.
5: Mind you, on a diet of beetroot.
9: But that's one of many colours.
5: I don't want to be 90 and eating beetroot, except on a hamburger. Kerry's got a What's Happening, 133693, if you see anything happening. Kerry, what have you seen?
1: Hi, I'm in Lara, and we've got cops everywhere in the street. They've just taken some sort of robot out of their car.
5: Oh.
1: There's a drone in the sky, there's guys in the dark gear, and there's also in the yard, there's the ones in the, like, the camouflage gear.
5: Oh, not the soggies.
1: I don't know. I got home and it was all happening. We're on 5 acres, so I'm a bit further away than...
5: Okay, but that sounds a lot of high-end police resources in one area. We'll get onto the newsroom about that, Kerry. We'll definitely let them know and see if there's anything further to report, but thank you. So, Lara, it's all going down. Special ops and drones. If you know of anything that's happening there, 133693. Now, Tommy's got a call. Tommy, good afternoon.
3: Good afternoon to Bina and Tony. How you going, mate? It's good to see Dexter got another job, Tony.
5: Dexter's
3: got a robot out of the car.
5: Well, exactly. He's joined the cops, you know.
9: He's left Greg Evans.
5: Well, showbiz wasn't working out. That's all right. Tommy, what health retreats, we're talking about them. Have you been on one?
3: No, I wasn't on a health retreat per se, but I was up there last week to Robbie Island to see my granddaughter. And I'll tell you, the difference in sun when it's on your back, I was the only one actually standing in it, I noticed, because up there, you know, they kind of shy away from the sun a bit and try to protect their bodies. But I'm actually standing in the sun and the rejuvenation, I went on a Friday and come back on a Monday and it felt like I'd been away for 4 weeks. It was absolutely fantastic, just a short getaway. And I think that does a lot for your health as well there.
9: And that is so true, Tommy, because I came back and I felt so invigorated and I thought, I'm going to get up and I'm going to do Qigong in the morning. And we've just had the foggiest mornings this week. And I got up, I couldn't even see out my window, which wasn't quite as, you know, enticing as looking at the sunrise over Talabudjara Valley. But I got out there because I've got a dog. So a dog is a good incentive for those of you who are trying to look for an excuse to get out the door. But I agree with you, Tommy. Sunshine makes all the difference. It really shifts your mood. And the research backs it up. As I said, getting sunlight into your eyes is a very powerful thing each and every one of us can do every single morning.
5: We are solar-powered creatures, it seems. 133693, if you've been to a health retreat, what was the upside? You want to talk about that and other ways you get invigorated?
9: Well, also, if you haven't been to a health retreat but you feel full of vigour and energy, what do you do? What's your number one health tip? It could be around nutrition, movement, psychological approaches to life or sleep. What do you do that you think keeps you feeling well and healthy?
5: You may be one of those people in Williamstown who does the cold swimming every morning.
9: Yes.
5: And a lot of people swear by that.
9: Yes, and the hot and cold. There's a lot of research for going from very hot to very cold. And have you ever done that, Tony, where you actually get in an ice
5: bath? Yeah, I have. When I was doing radio in Adelaide, Neil Craig was coaching and did a coaching clinic, and we're all given crow's jumpers, but I wouldn't wear one. I wore my Carlton jumper, and as punishment for that, I was put into an ice bath.
9: Okay.
5: Very provincial there.
9: It shouldn't be punishment. In fact, an ice bath, in my mind, is very much a mindful activity, because if you get into water screaming and shrieking and breathing very quickly, you'll want to get out again. If you can slow your breath, accept the cold, sit with it, the benefits are enormous.
5: Yes, you need to take your expectations of that and expose them to some shrinkage. Back in a moment, 133693, your number one tip for being invigorated, or have you been on a health retreat? Sabina Reed is in. It's 13 minutes to one.
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5: It's just about to turn 9 minutes to one. Lucy Loken joins me after one. We want to know where should you just not take a mobile phone call? More on that later. But Sabina Reed is in, having been invigorated by a week at a health retreat. That is the whole idea behind it. But there was some denial in there.
9: What kind of denial?
5: Well, the denial of alcohol and chocolate and sugar and you know, processed food. And
9: do you know what, Tony? I did not miss any of that.
5: Okay.
9: But hand on heart, I found the hardest thing to pull back from was my phone.
5: Oh, they've been designed for us to become addicted.
9: Far more addictive for me than sugar, gluten, dairy, alcohol. I don't even drink caffeine. But the phone is at the screen, no screen time, and it shifts your sleep. And so I just feel better for having had sleep. Let me give a tip for those of you who are not going to make it to a health retreat. The best temperature for sleeping is 18 degrees.
5: Okay.
9: And that sounds quite cool. But with every 1 degree increase in temperature, your sleep becomes more and more disrupted. So if you can sleep in a cool room, you're already ahead of the game.
5: 133693. If you've got a question about a health retreat or anything that makes you invigorated, what trick might it take? Min, good afternoon.
4: Hello. I'm ringing to say that, Sabina, I think you're pretty fantastic. I just loved those tips, and I needed that reminder about getting outside early and getting the sun in my eyes. So thank you.
9: Do you do that yourself?
4: Well, not enough. I know that I should do it, but I haven't been doing it, and I've been waking up 4 a.m. quite a bit recently, and I need to do a different intervention. So that was really helpful.
9: And I also just heard you use what I call my biggest swear word, and that is should. I know I should. Instead of I choose to, I like to replace should with choose.
4: Are you psychoanalyzing me right now?
9: I'm good at doing that.
4: It's true. I agree. Get rid of the shoes. I needed that too. Jeez, Tony, it's been a good morning for me.
5: Okay. Bill's in the mail. Min, how do you, especially as it gets colder, how do you force yourself out of bed at 4 a.m.? It's unnatural to get up at that hour.
4: No. I do slowly go back to sleep. But what I've got to do is when I actually wake up at 6:30 is to get outside then.
5: Yeah.
4: Just drop the hammer. Just be brave.
9: Drop the hammer. I love that. Right. And if
4: it's one of my son's favorite comments, and I just love it.
9: Well, if we all drop the hammer when the sun came up, we might find it easier to get on what I call it the sleepy train when the sun goes down. And the sleepy train is when we're actually feeling tired. And so many of us override the sleepy train. We think, I'll just watch one more, YouTube, or scroll a little bit longer, or do something with the dishwasher, whatever. And then we have to wait for the sleepy train to come around again. And that leaves us standing on the platform kind of waiting because we're not tired anymore, and that delays our bedtime, which then delays our wake time, and so it goes. So another tip here is same time to bed, same time to rise, 7 days a week. Where so many of us don't sleep through the week and then we think we'll catch up on the weekend. Sleep doesn't really work like that. You can't bank it and save it for, later down the track. So drop the hammer.
5: Drop the hammer and get on the sleepy train. Or if track work is underway, the sleepy bus might replace the sleepy train. You can always get on this train. That's got a very strong hold over me, that song.
9: What does it remind you of?
5: Oh, really gorgeous.
9: Hot woman that you knew once?
5: Kindergarten teacher who'd pull out her acoustic guitar and sing that, and I used to stare enraptured at her, and that I love that song. It's
9: that
5: a really song beautiful actually, song.
9: That song reminds me of my mother, who was not your hot kindergarten teacher, but they're beautiful, the Seekers. There's the sleepy train. We all need to get on it when it comes. Don't wait. Don't stand on the platform waiting until the next train comes along, because you'll cut down your total hours of sleep.
5: Maybe you have a sleep habit that works. 133-693. Sabina Reid is in. We'll get to more of your calls in a moment. It is 1:05.
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18: Hello, it's Caroline from Transport Victoria. Our crews are helping someone who's broken down on the Monash Freeway. The speed's been dropped down to 40 for safety between Bourke and Warragul Roads. They're all contained in the left emergency lane. In Thomastown, the right lane's closed on the ramp from the Hume Freeway city-bound lanes. To get onto the M80 to head towards Altona, only one lane squeezing through. It's a tad sluggish from Cooper Street. And a section of Hopkins Road and Trucker 9 is closed just south of the Western Freeway until next Monday morning for new road bridge works over the Ballarat line.
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5: Lisa, good afternoon. You're speaking with Sabina Reid. Go ahead.
7: Hi. I never miss my sleepy train. After I do everything with a set of twins, I try and sit down in front of the TV to try and watch television, and the train just comes and takes me off.
9: And how do you get from the couch to the bed?
5: She's got twins. They carry her.
7: I just wake up for those 2 seconds after I realise, oh, the TV's watching me, and just walk to bed.
9: Well, I can hear. How old are the twins?
7: 15.
9: Oh, okay, well, we're not waiting to put the kids to bed. We're not waiting to put the twins to bed. So, Lisa, you would...
7: Okay.
9: Yeah. Well, you would know that all of you are not really doing yourselves a service in the sleep department to all go from screens to bed. And as Tony and I were just talking about off air, we were designed to get up when the sun comes up, and we were designed to go to bed when the sun comes, when the sun goes down. But the screens make it feel like the sun's up all the time, and not in a good way.
5: Well, but that said, you need a crowbar to get a 15-year-old separated from an iPad. So good luck with that times two, Lisa. Apologies to the callers we couldn't get to, but Sabina, we can find you on Instagram. Where do we go?
9: Sabina Reid. I am on Instagram, or sabinareidpsychology.com.au on my website. And check out Gwingana if you want to know more about where I've spent my week.
5: Okay, and post-health retreat glow lasts is exactly how long?
9: Forever.
5: Money well spent. Very diplomatic, Sabina. We'll catch you in a fortnight. Thank you. Lucy Loken is up next. Where should you just not take a mobile phone call?
31: News is next. For quality home care packages, call Right at Home today. AW News.
8: 18 degrees in Melbourne, sunny tomorrow, a top of 21. It's 1 o'clock. Good afternoon, I'm Stephanie Wacklewig. Treasurer Jim Chalmers is continuing to defend controversial tax changes included in the federal budget. Labor has broken key election promises by applying a new 30% tax on capital gains and limiting negative gearing to new builds. Family trusts will also incur a 30% tax rate. Dr. Chalmers has told the National Press Club the reforms are needed to fix a broken system.
10: In the decade to 1999, average house prices and full-time incomes grew at around the same rate. In the decades since then, that link has been broken. House prices have risen by more than 400% since 1999, more than twice as fast as average full-time earnings.
8: The opposition argues the Prime Minister's latest budget is no more than an attack on aspiration. Liberal leader Angus Taylor saying the government has lied to the public.
23: Higher taxes on small businesses, on homes, on savings. This is going right to the heart of aspirational Australia. And I think it is a war on aspiration. It's an assault on aspiration in this country.
8: A delicate police incident is unfolding in Lara, this caller telling Tony Moclair her street is swarming with police.
25: We've got cops everywhere in the street. They've just taken some sort of robot out of their car. There's a drone in the sky. There's guys in the dark gear, and there's also in the yard, there's the ones in the, like, the camouflage gear.
5: Oh, not the soggies.
8: Police have confirmed it is part of an ongoing investigation, saying it's not appropriate for them to comment further at this stage, but there's no ongoing risk to the public. Meantime, police are investigating a peak hour drive-by shooting in Altona North. Shots were fired into a tobacco shop on Borax Square just after 5:30 last night. The shop was open at the time, but nobody was injured. The crime scene is located in the same shopping square as Cafe Squared, which also had a drive-by shooting 2 months ago. Police are searching for an unknown number of offenders who remain on the run. Melbourne's soccer community is rallying around Year 7 student who was rescued from underneath the train at North Melbourne Station. 12-year-old Chris became trapped under the train after his bag got snagged. He's a member of the High Performance Soccer Academy in Sunshine. They shared an update on social media saying Chris is receiving world-class medical care, surrounded by family and loved ones. He is in a stable condition. In finance, the All Ords down 25 points, the dollar buying 72 US cents.
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8: Collingwood coach Craig McRae has emphatically endorsed one of his assistants to replace Michael Voss at Carlton. Hayden Skipworth is considered among the leading contenders for the Blues role vacated by Voss yesterday. McRae says Skipworth is highly regarded at the Magpies and ready to take the next step in his career.
0: Just his strategy is really good. His people management is really good. 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
2: Good afternoon, it's Caroline Ferguson for Transport Victoria. There's been a collision on Sunshine Avenue right at the end of the M80 Ring Road Altona-bound exit. Our crews are helping at the moment. You can squeeze on past, but it is pushing traffic back on the M80 Ring Road over the EJ Wheaton Bridge. And also works underway on the ramp from the Hume Freeway heading into town to get onto the M80 Ring Road to head towards Altona. Only one lane squeezing through. It's a tad sluggish from Cooper Street as a result. And if you're making your way through Oakley South, sections of Clarinda Road will close tonight from 9 and most nights until Wednesday the 20th as we continue road surfacing works between Burke and Bunny Roads.
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7: Mostly sunny tomorrow, a top of 21 after an overnight low of 8. Friday, mostly sunny and 22. Saturday, a shower or 2 and 21. Sunday, showers and 20. On the bays, variable winds around 10 knots, waves at half a metre. It's 22 at the airport, 22 at Essendon in the city, 18 degrees. Stephanie Wakalowicz, Melbourne's own 3AW.
0: On afternoons, this is the pride of South Australia, Lucy Loken.
8: 7 minutes past one. Well, I'd give her an automatic Michelin star because she cooks up genius every week. Good afternoon, Lucy Loken, executive producer of Nova 919's Brekkie Show.
9: Oh, that's really nice of you, Tony. Michelin star is quite the compliment I've never received before. But, yes, exciting for SA. We might get Australia's first Michelin-starred restaurant.
8: Does that mean a pie floater could get one?
9: Yeah, at my favourite bakery, the O'Connor one on in North Adelaide. You can walk there from Adelaide Open. It's open 24 hours.
8: Okay, so let's see. Pea soup on a pie, and the good people at Michelin say, that is magnifique, and it gets a star just like that.
9: Yeah.
8: Okay.
9: Pretty much, it is a delicacy after all, the old pie floater.
8: Yeah, all right. No, I did eat a lot of good food when I was over there. One of the early seasons of one of the cooking shows, the elimination kind of My Favourite Kitchen or whatever. I'm not too good on it, but one of the people who'd come close to winning it had set up a restaurant at the end of Hindley Street.
9: Right.
8: And served their signature meal, which was the richest lasagna you would ever eat. But it was like a truffle lasagna, but it was only like 1.5 square inches of it. It almost had to be certified by some sort of insurance agent or health professional. But that was out of the park. Anyway, we're not talking food. I want to share this, this situation with you, Lucy, because I know you'll, sympathize. And 133693.

0: Am I the bad guy here? I got a haircut yesterday, and I love this place. There's no conversation entered into apart from what do you want, and I'm sitting there just away with my thoughts. The guy behind me, who was not getting a haircut because he was bald as a googie egg.
1: Yes.
0: He was getting a head shave, but he took a mobile phone call on speaker to discuss a concreting job in the eastern suburbs.
1: It's funny you mentioned that the guy there had no hair, because I was just about to say to you, were you careful with describing what you wanted? Not too much off the top for you, Tony?
0: Look, I am still amazed that I'm getting haircuts at the age I am. I'm still amazed that I'm halfway through a tub of hair gel, which has been bought within the last decade. I'm as amazed as anybody at that.
1: Yes, okay. Now, the phone call, I take it, is the issue you're having here.
0: Correct. So 133-693, sitting on a barber's chair, or let's say you're at a hair salon, if they're even called that anymore. I've just committed some bad phone etiquette there. You just heard a ding in the background. Is that wrong? 133-693. What's your guide to etiquette, Lucy? You're younger than me, so you view things differently when it comes to etiquette. What are the rights and wrongs of where to take a phone call?
1: Well, it's a great question. I think the first issue that probably needs to be addressed with that man is the fact he put it on speaker. I get he was probably couldn't have the phone up to his ear, but I wouldn't put it on speaker in a place like that. Like, just don't take the phone call, for starters.
0: Yeah.
1: So therefore, I'd probably rule out hairdressing salons. Look, I go to the hairdressers. Maybe I'm not a typical girl in that. Girls who get their hair dyed, it takes like 3 hours, sometimes 4, of just sitting there. And you're literally not doing anything. So I can understand if you do take a phone call for that. But for me, I go and just get it cut, washed, happy days.
0: Yep.
1: That's a relaxing moment for me. I'm not working. I get to read a trashy magazine.
0: Sure.
1: So I personally would not take a phone call in the hairdressers, because I feel people go there to take a moment for themselves. Or like you, they go there and just get a tiny little touch-up and they're happy with that.
0: Away we go.
1: To that vein, though, absolutely not somewhere like here in Adelaide. There's plenty of endota spas. You go and get a massage, go whatever. Absolutely not. They have signs up, too, that say don't touch your phone, which I think is great. Places where you shouldn't take a phone call. Actually, the one thing that is popping up now is when people who have the smart watches, like an Apple Watch or the Samsung equivalent, it rings on your wrist and then you dig out your phone to answer it, right?
0: So yep.
1: You don't answer it like it's a spy watch. I mean, we haven't reached those levels yet, thankfully. But in the middle of conversation, the smartwatch vibrates or it goes off and you're chatting to someone and they immediately check it and they swipe or they scroll or they see it's a phone call. So then they go, oh, sorry, now I've got to take this. Like, whatever happened to just having your phone on silent when you're chatting to someone socially and not answering the phone? That would be great.
0: Yeah, I agree with that. That's definitely a breach of etiquette. 133-693, the right place, the wrong place to take a mobile phone. My daughter and I saw the show Waitress with the great Rob Mills, which is on at the moment. And it's now customary if you go and see a film or any kind of production where you're told to turn off your mobile phone. In the case of Waitress, it was sung. It was like the Andrews sisters got together. And while we're used to it and it can be a bit annoying to be kind of prodded to do something that we should do as a matter of course, they got around that by making it almost entertaining. And so I thought kudos to them for that. But I'd love to hear from you. Where should you or where should you not take a mobile phone call? I would argue at the hairdressers is one place. Diane, you're weighing in on this and you're speaking with Lucy Loken. Go ahead.
2: Hi, I'm just, the other one would be public transport. Trains, trams, buses, where people have it on loudspeaker and have their conversation, or FaceTime while they're having that conversation on the phone for everyone to hear. It's very, very frustrating and annoying.
0: Diane, couldn't agree more. The speakerphone, I'm going to put to you, Lucy Loken, is the ruination of civilization.
1: Yeah, it's tough, isn't it? when you're just sitting there minding your own business or deep in thought, especially first thing in the morning if you're going to work and you're just, you know, existing while you're clutching a coffee cup and someone's going through their life story with someone else over speakerphone, that's a really tough start to the day for everyone listening.
0: Spot on, Diane. How often would you see it on PT, Diane? How many times have you been roped into somebody's conversation against your will?
2: Quite a lot, actually, yeah. When you travel public transport, yeah. especially if you're going to the footy or just a day out, you don't want to be listening to people's conversations on the phone. Some people have personal conversations, a bit too personal conversations.
0: Agreed. Agreed. Yes. Diane, well put. Thank you. I had this at supermarket the other day, Lucy. The choice of something in the freezer aisle needed to be discussed with somebody back at home base, and this particular customer had their phone on speakerphone.
1: Right. How long was the conversation
0: It was way too long to discuss the merits of frozen chicken nuggets or whatever else it might be. Speaking of things I don't normally eat, today, while being held by my colleague, and I thought, friend, Woody, I was force-fed vegan chocolate. There's a video of it on our Facebook page.
1: You know what? I actually watched that, but my volume was turned off, so without sound, it looked far more sinister than it was.
0: Well, you didn't hear the screaming and the pleading and the entreaties.
1: What was it like? Are you giving the vegan chocolate a Michelin star, or what are we talking?
0: Well, it was Madeline Burke who suggested that I have it, and I've got to say, it was actually pretty good.
1: What did they use? Because usual chocolate, I guess, uses excuse my ignorance, cow's milk, is that right? But instead it's used soybeans or something?
0: No, witchcraft. There's no other conclusion you can reach. Anyway, that's my first and only dance with the vegan god or devil, I should say. But I've got to say, it was passable. Jeff, good afternoon.
3: Oh, g'day, Tony and Lucy. Lucy, I heard you say that some people, they get the phone call on their watch and then have to get their phone out. I'm here to tell you my three grandsons, they all have watches and they can not only answer and talk on their watch, but they can have a video call on their watch. So they're real crazy stuff.
1: Oh, my gosh. I am bad with technology. I didn't know that was yet possible, that your grandsons are in a whole other generation to me. So no doubt they're on top of it, but... Okay, well, maybe we are at spy watch territory now. If you can take a video call from your wrist, that's crazy.
0: Unnecessary. Thank you, Lucy. Jeff, do you think it's rude if they're mid-conversation with you?
3: Oh, yeah, no, they would never do it. They're great kids. But also their watches are designed so that they shut down during school hours. Or it just reverts to a watch between 9 a.m. and 3:30 p.m., which is pretty clever, I think.
0: Just reverts to a watch. I love that. rather than being a piece of technology that can rule the universe. Jeff, thank you. Rosie, good afternoon.
4: Afternoon, guys. I was in church when the telephone went off and the lady was very hard of hearing, and so she had it on speaker telling her daughter, telling her daughter not to call her because she's in church. And it was just funny. Everybody's like, what's going on?
1: Oh, my gosh. I mean, further to that, if you're in the middle of a ceremony, perhaps in a church, I'm just thinking like a funeral or a wedding.
0: Yeah.
1: An extension and putting that on speaker for the whole crowd to listen to. Wow.
0: That'd be hilarious if you're giving confession and you're on the speakerphone and your partner's saying, don't forget to mention those impure thoughts you have. Rosie, if I put it to you, if you do break one of the Ten Commandments, it might be 10 Hail Marys. What should it be, a slab for the priest if your phone goes off during Mass?
4: Yeah, maybe.
0: There we go. All right. We may see if the current Pope wants to enshrine that in canon law. Thank you, Rosie. We will go to a break. 133693. Where should you just not take a mobile phone call or speaker phones? Let's talk about them and whether or not they're a blight. Lucy Loken is my guest as always. And Lucy, interesting thing about school teachers that we'll talk about in a moment because, well, you are the daughter of two school teachers, are you not?
1: Yes, and I'm currently standing up doing this interview as we speak, Tony, so let's link those two.
0: Well, no, let's do it. We've got a moment now, so let's do it. There's a concern that teachers are becoming desk jockeys. Do you want to tell us what that is?
1: Yeah, they're saying that teachers are during their lessons, they're sitting down too much at their desks. So in some schools, they are removing the teacher's desk to encourage the teachers to walk around during lessons and appear, therefore, more engaged with their students because they're not sitting down behind the table.
0: Okay, that's bad news for Victorian teachers because without a desk, they'll have nothing to cower behind while they're being attacked by their students with either machetes or what are they called, slingshots. So we'll talk about that, 133693. I'd love to know the best out-of-classroom teaching experience you had. 133693. Lucy Loken, back in a moment, 20 minutes past one.
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0: Lucy Loken is in and we're talking about, you should just not take a mobile phone call. Natasha, good afternoon.
10: Oh, good afternoon. I just wanted to mention there's a yoga place that I go to and they actually tell you you have to leave your phone in the foyer with your shoes in this little pigeonhole, which is not locked or anything. It's just an open plan pigeonhole with all, you can see all the shoes and everything.
0: Yeah.
10: And I just refuse to because I'm like, I think to myself, I'm an adult. I can look after it. Trust me to put it on airplane mode. Mm. I run a business from my phone and are you going to be responsible for the security of my phone? Get real. So I always hide it.
1: I obviously think that's fair enough. Like, beyond the fact that you run a business off your phone, phones are expensive now. Like, if you're leaving your iPhone, no matter sort of what generation it is, unless it's the OG, which probably doesn't work anymore, phones are expensive, let alone having all your data on there. That stuff's invaluable. So, and you're right. You make a good point that as adults, we should be able to control our screen time, like just turning it off or just knowing that you've got it safely tucked in your shoe in the room.
0: I would make the point, Natasha, though, if somebody did steal your mobile phone at a yoga class, given how tight the pants are, you're a very good chance of finding out where they've secreted the phone, if you know what I mean. Anyway, Natasha, it's exactly what we're talking about. Ron, good afternoon.
11: Yeah, g'day, guys. Look, you're talking about the cinemas and theatre shows and that kind of thing with no phones, obviously, and they, you know, post, please turn your phone off. But often, I mean, the tickets for the actual shows are actually on the phone. I'd much prefer not to take my phone with me. I'm actually walking into a thing today at Jeff's Shed and my ticket is on the phone. Now, normally I just leave it in the car. I often go out and just, I'm the one that leaves the phone in the car. Not everything I have to do has to be documented.
0: Good point, Ron. I might suggest if you've got a printer, you can always print them out at home, as far as I know, so long as the scanners at the venue, the ushers normally have scanners, and if they can read the barcode, then you're good to go off a paper ticket. That might be one way of getting around that. Thank you, Ron.
11: Yeah, well, this...
0: Robert, good afternoon.
8: My experience with phones was at the hairdressers. My hairdresser's a female, and I was at her salon, and the lady next door was on her phone, and she was talking about such an intimate things that I could not believe what she was talking about. And then she got off the phone and asked the hairdresser for advice in regards to her intimate problems. And then I've come to the conclusion that ladies' hairdressers should be called psychologists with scissors.
1: It's not wrong. Not wrong.
0: Robert, did you feel like weighing in with a bit of advice from the opposite sex?
8: Oh, certainly not. It was just too much over the top for me, I'm afraid.
0: Wow. Okay. It's psychologist with scissors. That'd be a very good name of a hairdressing salon. Good on you, Robert. Liz, good afternoon.
12: Hey there. Dental appointments or medical appointments, firstly, when you're in the waiting room. You know, no having loud over the speaker conversations, but then to the next level, when you're sitting in the dental chair, not having a phone call mid appointment. I've had that happen to me, and you're supposed to stop everything you're doing so they can deal with whatever's going on. And it's often a patient that's actually turned up late to the appointment anyway. They've already lost some time.
0: Yeah. Lucy, you wouldn't do that ever.
1: No, I mean, I'm just thinking, how's that physically possible? You know, my dentist now puts the thing in that physically holds my mouth open, so I'd have to try and get that out and not, you know, pinch myself on any of the tools or whatever they're doing. Like, how do people... Anyway, I just don't think that's a smart idea for safety for everyone involved at the dentist.
0: Wouldn't stop half the people I know from giving it a crack, even if it was... they would still try. Liz, that's an excellent suggestion of where mobile phone calls shouldn't be taken. Paul, good afternoon.
13: Good afternoon, guys. This is a situation where I had to put my phone on speaker because I went to lunch yesterday, just had a quick bite on my own. A lady sat next to me. 2 minutes later... the husband rolled up and sat next to her, and they started to proceed to talk about their divorce and who was going to get what and what they weren't going to do. So I just put my phone on YouTube loud enough that they could hear that I was distracted, but also low enough that I could still hear what they were talking about, because it was quite interesting. You always hear about people having divorces, friends, but you don't know the intricacies of that unless you're a divorce lawyer or something. But it was quite bizarre that I had to put my phone on and put it on speaker as well.
0: Oh, that really, there's a time and a place. But you've just proved the point of Tony, who wrote in via email, afternoons@3aw.com.au. I'll read this to you, Lucy. Tony writes, could you please explain why individuals on public transport often speak on their phones as if they are engaged in a highly significant negotiation? Well in Paul's case, they were.
1: It's funny, isn't it? I think as well, people on public transport, they take a call and they try and be as blunt as possible because they know that they're disrupting others, but often that just leads to a longer conversation because they're so blunt. It's not an actual two-way discussion. The other person who's on speakerphone is just sort of trying to get the point across, and the person who's holding everyone up is going, yes, thanks. Thanks. It carries on. You're right. It's a tense negotiation.
0: You know, it's not about negotiating a ceasefire in the Strait of Hormuz. It's often about a business meeting, and we don't need to know about it. Thank you. Good on you, Paul. Hi, Amanda.
14: Hi, Tony. Hi, Lucy. I recently took an overnight coach from Heathrow to Manchester, and the guy in front of me spent the whole trip on his speakerphone talking in his native language, and when he wasn't on the phone, he was watching videos on his phone in his native language.
1: Oh, gosh. And probably being the UK, a lot of multiculturalism there, but a lot of the languages are quite shouty in Europe, if he was indeed European. They're very sort of...
14: Very.
1: Yeah, it's not subtle, is it?
14: No, not at all. He was extremely loud. And as I was travelling alone and in my 50s, I really couldn't approach him because... I didn't know him.
0: Yeah. No, well, again, I mean, that's just selfish behaviour. Wherever you grew up, there would be villages in the deepest, darkest parts of the Amazonian jungle where that would get you a slapping, and rightly so. It's not a cultural thing, I wouldn't say. It's just it's a human decency thing. Amanda, thank you. Richard, good afternoon.
15: Hello.
0: Hi, Richard. Go ahead. I'm here with Lucy, and we're talking about where you shouldn't take a mobile phone call.
15: Sorry. I was at the annual general meeting of a stock exchange company some years back, and the usual spiel from the chair at the start of his address about turning your phones off or on silent, and only a few minutes later, a mobile phone starts to ring. He reaches into the pocket of his suit coat, brings out the mobile phone, which was plainly his that was ringing, and not only did he not just turn it off, he proceeded to take the call in the middle of his speech.
1: What? Wow.
15: It was hilarious.
0: Was the phone call from God? Because that is would be the only exception you would like to think.
15: I can't tell you who the phone call was from, but I can assure you it was not me playing a prank.
0: Well, I bet it was from God, and that person, that company man, felt like he was talking to himself. Mark, good afternoon.
16: And Tony, Lucy, I topped it off with at the gym, and the girl was on the rowing machine, had the phone nicely tucked on her shoulder, and she's peeling away the strokes, and then all of a sudden she pauses and picked up a cup of coffee next to her, had a sip of that, continued on.
1: On the rowing machine. That's quite
16: on the rowing machine.
1: Yes.
16: It is. It was a good effort.
1: Not to brag, I was on the rowing machine for three whole minutes this morning.
0: Oh, wow.
1: And I know, gold medal if you will.
0: Yeah, Michelin star.
1: 3 minutes. And that was the hardest 3 minutes of cardio I think I've ever done, let alone take a phone call on my shoulder while I'm doing it and having coffee next to me.
0: Mark, what was the conversation about that was so important the rowing machine couldn't be interrupted?
16: Oh, no, just a girl's conversation, I think. Nothing dramatic.
0: Nothing dramatic.
1: Oh. No, gyms are those sacred places where people go and just get in and do what they need to do for themselves, exercise, whatever works for them, and then get out. I really think that's one of the worst places to take a personal phone call, unless it's, hi, sorry, call me back later. Yeah. I think that's acceptable, but wow. Because then you're holding up the equipment for everyone else.
0: Unbelievable, Mark. I didn't think we'd get that. Stuart, good afternoon.
17: I think if someone puts their phone on speakerphone, that's an open invitation for everybody to participate in the conversation.
0: Yep.
1: Well, if we did that with some of these conversations we've heard today, we'd be chiming in with divorce options.
0: Exactly.
1: We'd be chiming in with intimate discussions for the ladies. Honestly, any number of things.
17: Just putting your two bobs away. Like, they've invited you in, so away you go.
0: Stuart, next time we're on a bus and somebody's talking about their divorce, let's go for child support. That could be turn a very handsome profit. Karen, good afternoon. You'll be the last caller on this on where you shouldn't take a mobile phone call.
18: I was on a train from Melbourne to Werribee, and there was a young gentleman, probably, early 20s, having a very detailed, loud conversation about the escapades of the woman he was with on the weekend. Everybody was looking very embarrassed. Then his phone rang. It was hilarious.
1: He faked a phone call with that topic, and then it actually rang. Wow.
0: Okay.
18: Everybody was looking at him, and he was puffed his chest out like he was God.
0: Yep.
18: And then his phone rang.
0: There was a word for that, and it rhymes with anchor. Karen, that is a Michelin star call. Thank you. Great work. And Lucy, thank you to you too. You can go about your business now and see if you can smash 3.5 minutes on the rowing machine.
1: Oh, no, I don't want to overexert, Tony. You know me.
0: No, you're very sensible.
1: I'll try again in a year.
0: That's a spirit. I'll speak to you in a week.
1: Thanks, Tony. See ya.
0: Lucy Loken, executive producer of Nova 919's Breaky Show. Shortly, The Age has written an article about the virtues of going away if you're a male with other males. Do you, and it's not sex specific, but I want to know, if you take an annual trip with a group of friends, you may go away with a group of girlfriends that you worked with 20, 30 years ago, but you still catch up and you make it a date every year to go away on a holiday with friends. If you have like an appointment holiday with a group of friends, 133-693. Stephanie Wacklerwick is in now. Don't know if you do that, Steph.
19: I don't have an annual trip with friends, but I have definitely taken trips with girlfriends.
0: Okay.
19: And I am absolutely open to it.
0: And where did you go?
19: Most recently, it was probably a year ago, 2 years ago now, a group of us went down to Sorrento for a long weekend.
0: Fantastic. What happened there stayed there?
19: Yeah, yes.
0: I wouldn't ask you about the beer bong, so that's just...
19: Now, remember, I don't drink beer, Tony.
0: No, you don't. That's right. You drink the finest champagnes. you have some news headlines for us. It is Budget Day plus one, so I'm sure that's in the news too.
19: It is. Treasurer Jim Chalmers is continuing to defend controversial tax changes in the federal budget, a new 30% tax on capital gains and limiting negative gearing to new builds. He is currently addressing the National Press Club and says the reforms are needed to fix a broken system. Tony, you had a caller earlier about a heavy police presence and drones in Lara.
0: Yes.
19: Police have confirmed it's part of an ongoing investigation. They wouldn't say any more, but they say there is no ongoing risk to the public.
0: Okay.
19: Melbourne bar owners are being asked to... being urged to ask their own promoters and security guards if they're part of the increasing number of attacks on hospitality venues. Senior police have five top theories on what's behind the surge in violence.
0: How would you go asking the 200-kilo bouncer at your nightclub, Steph? Listen, just out of interest, are you and your mates blowing us up?
19: Me, personally?
0: Yeah.
19: I think I'd do okay.
0: Right, okay. it's got to be an awkward conversation.
19: Yeah, yeah. And AFL fans will be denied a blockbuster matchup between Collingwood's Darcy Cameron and Sydney's Brodie Grundy on Friday night. Magpies coach Craig McRae has ruled out Darcy Cameron for the SCG clash due to a minor ankle injury and personal reasons.
0: Oh, personal reasons in there. That will prevent the Battle of the Giants. All right, thank you for that, Steph. Newsroom, the bulletin is 25 minutes away. Up next, do you have an annual trip with the same group of friends? 133-693.
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22: Good afternoon, it's Caroline from Transport Victoria. There's been a collision in Sunshine North. It's on Sunshine Avenue at the bottom of the M80 Ring Road exit ramp as you head southbound. Our crews are helping out. You can pass. We're looking after a lot of people out of their vehicles standing near the roadway, and as a result, the M80 Ring Road's slowing down from Keilor Park Drive. Also, a collision in Truganana on Palmers Road northbound. The left lane's closed at Palmers Road, and buses are replacing trains between Moorabbin and Lilydale due to an operational incident that happened last night. You'll need an extra 20 minutes up your sleeve for your trip.
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0: 133693. Do you have an annual trip with the same group of friends? It needn't be annual. It could be, I've got to be careful here because I often get this. It could be biennial, I think is the right word. Every 2 years, like the Avalon Air Show. 133693, because there's a lovely story in The Age today about the benefit of the boys' trip and why we should travel more with our mates. The article, and it's a delightful read, is by Paul Marshall, who just talks about the eye rolling he gets when he mentions that he goes away on a boys' trip thing and how much beer do you drink, how many strip clubs you go to. And he clarifies that. That's unfair. We were only drunk about 90% of the time, and good luck finding a strip club in Myanmar. Believe me, we've tried. So, but jokes aside, it is a very healthy thing to do. Maybe you go away with your girlfriends every year, 133693 every 2 years. It could be a sort of friendship ritual that you observe, and there are many psychological upsides to this. Now, we tried reaching out to Darren James, who does this. He goes away on a mates trip every year, but he was catching up with those mates today. Dr. Owen Spear, clinical psychologist who specialises in couples therapy, joins me now. Good afternoon, Doctor.
7: Hi, Tony. How are you?
0: Very well. Well, the article does talk about, as I said, the psychological upside of going away with a group of same-sex friends, if you like, if you want to put it in those terms. As a psychologist yourself, what do you think those benefits might be?
7: I think they're huge. I mean, I will take a regular trip away with a couple of friends riding in the country. And I think they're so important. I think there's two big reasons that I can think of, particularly for men. One is around the idea of giving the space where it's easier to open up to other people. I think some men find it very hard when you're sitting opposite, directly looking in the eye, to really share their inner fears and feelings. But, you know, I've noticed when I sit around a fire, for instance, I'll just sort of stare into the fire. It's a lot easier to say the harder things.
0: That's true. You're in a caveman coming out there, which is, I think, a great thing. And other upsides of it, because it can be, you know, if you're knee-deep in young children, which are very time-consuming and work is time-consuming, to say to your other half, hey, I'd like a week off with my mates, that can be a difficult thing to negotiate, can't it, Doctor? And what's the best way of presenting the business case for a trip away with friends?
7: Well, I think it has to be bi-directional. We're hopefully finding a weekend away for both partners to look after themselves. And I think, you know, burnout is so unrecognised by people. And I think, you know, I, for instance, about 5 years ago, read through this list of burnout symptoms and they were pretty mild. But at the end of it, I realized, man, I'm quite burnt out here. I need a break. And so I took a break and it really helped. And I think if people are just going through the daily grind with their family, their stress, their anxiety's building up. And I see couples in my rooms where they're just both burnt out. And when couples are burnt out, you see the worst. They resort to coping strategies like shutting down, avoiding, or getting angry and frustrated and critical. And I really believe that a regular time away just helps buffer that, helps to rejuvenate. And even just the idea of knowing that you're going away in 2 months is relieving. You know, I can get through the next couple of weeks knowing that I'll be riding the countryside, sitting around a fire, having a beer, whatever it is you do. So I think, yeah, hugely important.
0: What about for a group of friends? Because there's normally one person who's the instigator. A group of friends has a hierarchy, whether we like to admit it or not. But do we need rules? If we go away with a group of mates, is it in the chat, you know, whatever chat forum we're in, is it worth suggesting rules for the trip?
7: I've never thought about that. That's a fantastic idea.
0: Yeah.
7: What sort of rules are you thinking?
0: Well, I don't know. It could be we're in bed by 11, or we don't get too drunk, or whatever it might be. But I just thought as a group effort that there could be some guardrails. I was just wondering from a psychological point of view, is that a good thing to attempt to impose upon the group, or is it a case of no battle plan survives first contact with the enemy? You can go away with the best of intentions, but if you're having a ball, you're having a ball, I guess.
7: I think it's important. I mean, I don't know that a weekend away completely wasted for 3 days is going to help anyone particularly.
0: Yeah.
7: So I think it's about the ability of the people in the group to know what they really need and probably isn't to get wasted for 3 days, for instance.
0: No.
7: So I think the ability for members in the group to respect each other's needs for maybe, you know, the last trip I did, we made sure we had a couple of hours each just off on our own.
0: Yep.
7: Reading or doing whatever. So I think agreeing on that sort of thing would be great.
0: I agree. See, that is an excellent note upon which to end. Either that or you must watch Team America at least once. Dr. Owen Speer, clinical psychologist who specialises in couples therapy, thank you for your time.
7: Thank you, Tony.
0: 133693. Do you do the annual trip away with mates? 133693. Where do you go? What binds you? I'd love to know. 133693. We'll get to your calls. Lots of calls on this. Get to them on the other side of this. It's just coming up to 13 minutes to 2.
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0: 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To win, simply listen for the nominated Australian song each day this week. When you hear this song later on in the program, so not now, but later on in the program, give us a call. Tell you, if you're in a prison cell with one of these blankets, you'd be begging the judge for a sentence twice as long. If you call our number 3 on 133693, when we play that song later on in the show, for your chance to instantly win this fantastic Harvey Norman Australia Made Herrington Winter Warmer Pack. So we'll do that later on. In the meantime, we're talking about, a group of people, a group of friends that you go away with on a regular basis. The Age is talking today about the upside of boys' trips. I'd love to know if you conduct a holiday every year with the same group of people. Anthony, good afternoon.
32: G'day, Tony. Not same sex, but five couples / friends. We met through our children going to kindergarten together 25 years ago, and this is our 25th trip away, now without the kids. So there's five couples, yep. And we depart for Bali on Friday.
0: Love that. And can I just say, if you're tossing up the idea of whether or not to have kids, we have met some of our best friends simply by having children, exactly like you did. It is such a wonderful bonus to having children. You just meet great people.
32: Indeed.
0: Yeah.
32: And just as an aside, James Heard, I believe he's in line to coach Carlton, given he's got the ability to choke on air. Is that true?
0: That's very unfair, Anthony. Yes. I hope you get food poisoning in Bali.
32: Good. Joking. Thank you.
0: Thank you. Scotty, good afternoon.
33: I have a horror story about a boys' weekend, Tony.
0: Let's hear it, Scotty.
33: In February or March 2020, I took 10 guys to the airport. They were going to the Gold Coast for a supposed buckstern.
0: Yeah.
33: It all went pear-shaped because ScoMo shut the borders.
0: Uh-oh.
33: And they were stuck in Thailand.
0: For how long, Scotty?
33: I never heard. Oh. But they told their wives and partners they were going to the Gold Coast and they got locked up in Thailand.
0: Oh, boy. Oh, boy. Of the 10, how many marriages survived?
33: Do you know? I don't know. I think they got 5 locks missing.
0: Yeah. I'd be getting a marriage counsellor after that. Don't lie to the missus. Scotty, that's definitely the downside. Well done. Thank you. G'day, Deb.
2: Yeah.
0: Deb.
2: Hi, how are you going, Tony?
0: I'm very keen to hear about your annual trip away with friends.
2: Well, there's 4 of us girls, and we're all in our 60s now. We've been friends for... well, close to 30 years, all met at the gym where we were working.
0: Wow.
2: And so we decided to have our first girls' weekend nearly 30 years ago. And we basically have 2 a year. We try to have 2 weekends a year. And we've just had our 49th trip away. And we've got our 50th booked in November this year, and we're heading to Thailand for our 50th weekend away, or well, 50th trip.
0: Congratulations. That you've found a great group of friends there, which must have been a tremendous support to you over the last 30 years, Deb.
2: Oh, we've gone through a lot together. We've gone through illness. We've gone through marriage breakups. We've gone through births and of our kids, our grandkids, weddings, all the rest of it, and I wouldn't swap these girls for anything. So, yeah, we're 6 thieves.
0: That's awesome. And it'd be great.
2: We still catch up every week. We exercise together. We catch up all the time.
0: It's like winning the lottery, Deb. Good on you. Great call. We'll be back in a moment. It's 2:05.
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4: Hello there. It's Caroline from Transport Victoria. A bit of a hold up on Sunshine Avenue just after the MAU Ring Road left southbound lane's been closed due to a collision. A tow truck's lining them up right now. You can pass. Our crews are on scene. In Truganana on Palmer's Road northbound, the left lane's partially blocked to Doherty's Road due to a collision, and buses are placing trains between Moorabbin and Lilydale due to an operational incident overnight. Factor in an extra 20 minutes for your trip. Head to the Transport Victoria website for more information. The freeways and arterials are moving along really well.
5: Matthew Guy is the Shadow Transport Minister. He's called in. Good afternoon.
6: 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How are you?
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0: In the next hour, I'll be speaking to music historian Alan Howe about the New York Times list of best living American songwriters. 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
27: 20 degrees in Melbourne, sunny tomorrow, a top of 21. It's 2 o'clock. Good afternoon, I'm Stephanie Wacklewig. One Nation argues changes in the federal budget will promote communist-style wealth distribution. Capital gains will be taxed at 30% from next year, with family trusts set to incur the same rate from mid-2028. The government is also restricting negative gearing incentives on new home builds. One Nation leader Pauline Hanson claims Labor is punishing aspirational Australians.
9: I see this as nothing but communism taking over and redistributing wealth. We're not incentivising people to want to get ahead in this country, to go and work hard, save money.
27: On top of the money allocated to the suburban rail loop, Victoria secured about $500 million for other infrastructure, including the Western Highway duplication, the electrification of the Melton Line and the Western Freeway upgrade. There was no new funding for airport rail. Shadow Minister for Transport Infrastructure Evan Mulholland says Victoria could have received more money for other projects if the Premier wasn't solely focused on SRL.
10: The only reason the suburban rail loop got money is because it's the only project Jacinta Allen advocated for. She didn't advocate for things like the Clyde extension, the Baxter extension, for Donnybrook Road, for all sorts of projects around the state that should have been funded. Projects in our growth areas that are ready to go are missing out.
27: A huge police operation is unfolding in Lara as part of a secretive ongoing investigation. Caller Kerry told Tony Moclair the home next door to her has been raided. She's seen heavily armed police, the dog squad, drones and robots all involved in the operation.
11: They've just sent a drone up into the sky over the property itself because it's 5 acres and they've got canine unit in there and they've got the special ops guys with their guns and outside there's police vans and cars with detectives.
27: Police have been tight-lipped, saying it's not appropriate to provide details yet, but there's no ongoing risk to the public. Melbourne bar owners are being urged to probe their own promoters and security guards if they're contributing to the increasing number of attacks on hospitality venues. Senior police have told the Herald Sun they have 5 top theories for what's behind the surging violence, including the sale of illegal alcohol or tobacco. Another theory is close associate of jailed crime boss Kaz Hamad has been orchestrating the attacks from
12: Iraq. Wages have risen 3.3% over the year to March, a slight reduction on the previous numbers released in December. Public sector salaries are continuing to grow faster than those in the private sector, although the gap is narrowing. The biggest wage increases were in healthcare and social assistance industries. In finance, the All Ords trading down 27 points, the dollar 72 US cents.
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12: AFL fans will be denied a blockbuster matchup between Collingwood's Darcy Cameron and Sydney's Brodie Grundy on Friday night. Magpies coach Craig McRae ruling out Darcy Cameron for the SCG clash due to a minor ankle injury and personal reasons.
14: Yeah, Darcy's not going to play. He's got a bit going on with his body. We're going to rule him out, not travel. His partner is due next week as well. There's a bit going on around the house for him.
12: Rising star nominee Leo Lombard has signed a contract extension with the Suns through until the end of the 2030 season. The San Antonio Spurs have beaten the Minnesota Timberwolves 126-97, taking a 3-2 lead in their NBA playoffs series. That's the latest news and sport.
13: Sport. Harvey Norman proudly.

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1: Good afternoon, it's Caroline Ferguson from Transport Victoria. The freeways and arterials are free of any significant delays, but it is heavy on Sunshine Avenue heading south just after the MAU Ring Road where there was an earlier collision. Our crews are still sitting on the left lane. Technicians are on scene attending to a traffic light pole. In Truganana, a truck stopped on Palmer's Road northbound is partially blocking the left lane at Doherty's Road. And in Oakley South, sections of Clarinda Road will close tonight from 9 and most nights until Wednesday the 20th as we continue road resurfacing between Burke and Bunny Roads.
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5: Mostly sunny tomorrow, a top of 21 after an overnight low of 8. Friday, mostly sunny and 22. Saturday, a shower or 2 and 21. Sunday, showers and 20. Monday, showers, another top of 20. On the bays, variable winds around 10 knots, waves around half a metre. It's 21 at Dandenong, 21 in Mount Eliza, in the city, 20 degrees. Stephanie Wakaluik, Melbourne's own 3AW.
0: On afternoons, this is Motoring.
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7: Time for Motoring with Paul Gover. If you have any kind of query, complaint, question about motor cars, 133693, or a recommendation, Paul Gover, I guarantee you, has probably driven the car you're thinking about buying. Comparisons. You may be stuck between the choice between two cars. You may be torn between two, not lovers, but rovers. That would work on paper, Paul, because they rhyme on paper, but not when you say them, lover and rover. And it's a reference to it. You know what I mean.
8: Absolutely.
7: Thank you.
8: But it's the same as those rhyming words, Jaguar and reliable. They don't rhyme either, do they? Okay.
7: Well, listen, I love British engineering. I'm a massive fan of British engineering, but it has a reputation for a reason. And
8: yes.
7: we can get into that another time because the calls are already starting to bank up, but I hope you're well, Paul.
8: I am happy and smiling. It's always good. I love this time of the year.
7: Well, I love the fact that you're coming into the studio on the 20th. It's up on the whiteboard in the office and I'm counting down the days like a kid before Christmas.
8: This time next week, I'll be sitting next to you.
7: Awesome. All right. Well, Paul, people want to speak to you about cars. 133693. It always gets very busy on the phone. So you're advised to call sooner rather than later. David, you've got a question.
9: Yes, hello, Tony and Paul. Paul, I was just wondering your thoughts on the Honda CR-V hybrid.
8: New Honda CR-V hybrid?
9: Yes, correct.
8: Would you believe I just drove it home from Honda and I really, really like it. Honda is doing a really good job on their cars. Their pricing's not fantastic, but the cars are great. I've just picked one up and I can't say enough good things about it. I was actually talking to my best mate on the way home, telling him that I was driving this thing and it was great to see that Honda are back doing what they do best. So, yes, I'm a fan. I reckon definitely worth buying.
7: Okay.
9: Okay. Thank
7: you. There you go, David. That helps. What are they worth, just out of interest, Paul? Where do they-

0: Okay, start in the 40-somethings and go up from there.
1: Okay.
0: Honda's decided to sell fewer cars with a high profit rather than lots of cars and lose money.
1: Okay. Owned a CRV many years ago. Loved it. I think Hondas are terrific. G'day, Prue.
2: Hello.
1: Prue, you're speaking with Paul Gover. Go ahead.
2: G'day. Sorry, Tony. Thanks for your time. Thanks for the program. We are looking for a new family car. We have a Subaru Outback 2019. The transmission has just shot itself.
1: Yep.
2: And so we're pondering whether going for a newer Subaru Outback or a Mitsubishi Outlander. Any initial thoughts between the two, please?
0: The Subaru is a better car. The Outlander is nice enough, but it's not the same level of quality. Where the Mitsubishi scores is on value, but as a car, and particularly if you're coming out of one Outback and moving into another, you won't be disappointed. You may be a bit disappointed in the Mitsubishi by comparison, but this, you know. Basically, the Mitsubishi is for people who are on tight budgets, or these days, people who are starting to look for plug-in hybrids can find quite a lot of them at Mitsubishi as well. But me, I'd go for the Subaru.
1: Simple as that. Good luck, Pro. Jean, good afternoon.
3: Good afternoon. I was about to go and test drive a GWM Tank 300.
1: Yep.
3: Your thoughts, please.
0: Yeah, I like it. It's basically... For people who are looking for heavyweight, you know, four-wheel drive, it's one that'll definitely go off-road. It's definitely one that can tow. GWM have also been doing a lot of work on Australianising their vehicles for our roads and conditions, and they're doing quite a good job with it. I have driven the tank quite a bit, and I like it. It gets the tick from me.
3: And what about the fuel? Which one, fuel-wise?
0: Okay, so right at the minute, I wouldn't recommend anybody buys anything with a diesel engine. From memory, the Tank 300, if it's not available right now with it, they're doing a plug-in hybrid version of it, and that's probably the best one to have to future-proof yourself, because you can run it purely electric around town, and then the combustion engine cuts in for longer trips, but that'll probably come down to what your budget's like as well.
1: Good on you, Jean.
3: Thank you.
1: Good luck
3: Thank
1: with
3: you.
1: That. John, we're talking motoring with Paul Gover. There's a couple of lines open if you want to get in. It does get very busy every week. People want to pick the brain of Mr. Motoring himself, Paul Gover, who'll be here till 2:30. He will give out his email address at the end of that too. But you're always better off just ringing up and asking a question, even asking a follow-up question. 133-693. John, what do you want to know?
4: Yeah, good. Thanks very much for taking my call. I'm currently in a position where I've got to upgrade a Honda Euro that's just about worn out. I'm wanting a car for my wife. She's a keen golfer, so space is important.
1: Yep.
4: I've been looking at the Chery, and I'm also going to look at the BYD. I was fairly impressed with the Chery, the space of it, in their top-of-the-range version. Your thoughts on the BYD versus that?
0: BYD every time. Chery is okay. It's got space and it's got bells and whistles. BYD, in my experience, make better cars. And I was talking a minute ago about driving Honda recently, within the last couple of hours. But before that, I was driving BYD and I quite liked them. The only thing I really don't like about the BYD is that the calibration of their driver assist systems is not very good for Australia. So I would suggest before you take one for a test drive, get the salespeople to make sure they turn the assistance off so you can actually see what the car's like. Otherwise, it might annoy you. But me personally, I'd take a BYD every time.
1: Ian, good afternoon. G'day, Ian.
5: Hello, guys. I'd just like to know, Paul, if there's any link between it's a question out of left field, any link between the increased use of soy products in the manufacturing of cars with mice and rats being attracted. I've had two separate Ford Everests go in and over the last 3 years, and it's hit me twice now. They get in the air conditioning system, and in the case of the first one, it actually ate its way through into the cabin.
0: Okay, so rats and mice, infestations, rodents infestations have been going on for a long time, depending on where you're living. I first struck it in the 60s with my best mate who was not storing his car in a particularly rodent-unfriendly area, let's put it that way. This is an unintended consequence of some other stuff. They have been using soy products for some time now in wiring looms, but also in seats. I don't think any car company is at the moment researching rodent research. What they're researching is ways to look green and nice and happy. And unfortunately, you're the what's called the unintended consequence, which is not a good thing. They're not going to take it out of cars because it's probably car companies always also do things that save money. So I'm guessing that it's cheaper for it to do this way. But also companies like BMW are really big on touting their green credentials now. I can't remember the brand, but there's one of the brands is using repurposed plastic fishing line for making in car interiors as well. So there's a lot going on that way. At some point, they will realise this is a problem and they will do something about it, but not in the short term.
1: Never heard of that one, Ian. That was a great question to ask. And BMW don't do leather seats anymore, do they?
0: No, well, they do leather. They do faux leather and right. They do vegan leather.
1: Okay, vegan leather.
0: Depending on the brand.
1: It's very 2026. Kerry, good afternoon.
6: Hi. My company is getting rid of the company cars and I need to go and purchase a vehicle for myself to continue to do my job. I'm looking at a hybrid, less than $50,000. I'm looking at either the Toyota Corolla Cross or the Hyundai Kona. What's the comparison on either of those vehicles, or are there any other suggestions to look at?
0: Okay, both of those are good, really good. They're two of the best in the class. I'd also add the Honda CR-V to that list. What you need to do, basically, they're all going to be in a narrow range because they're good cars. That, you know what I mean? What you should do is go and drive the Corolla Cross first to calibrate your brain, then go and drive the Kona and the Honda after that. Any one of those three would be fantastic for you to be driving around in. So then it comes back to the case of picking the one that you like the most. One of those three will really work for you. All of them are good. I recommend all three of them.
1: Good luck with that, Kerry. Brent, good afternoon. You will be the last caller before we go to a break. There's lots of callers on the other side talking motoring with Paul Gover. Brent, what would you like to know?
7: Yeah, good afternoon, Paul. Currently looking at upgrading a 2015 Sorento, a diesel, and looking at a 23-24 Tucson Highlander N-line.
1: Yeah.
7: Firstly, do you recommend that? And secondly, petrol, turbo or the diesel?
0: Okay, so yes, Tucson is recommended. It's a good thing. You won't have any problems with it. It's from the same Kia and Hyundai are one family. Most people, I would tell at the moment, not to buy a diesel car. I was talking to a mate of mine this morning who's actually a wholesale fuel company man, and he said he doesn't see diesel going back under $2 a litre for a very long period of time because of what's happening around the world, but also the fact that Australia's, you know, fuel policy shortcomings have been exposed. So I'd tell you not to buy the diesel at the moment. If you can get there is a hybrid Tucson, you should be able to get one in that price range, and that will be my recommendation.
1: That is a grim prognostication, but would surprise few of us, I would argue. Thank you, Brent. We will go to a break now. Motoring with Paul Gover. If you have a question about motoring, 133693. If you're stuck between the choice of two cars, then there's a good chance Paul has driven it. So call that number now or any other car-related inquiry. 133693, 19 minutes past two.
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10: People have been using the ATO almost as a lender in some respects over the last few years, but we are in a situation now that's not one to be proud of, which is that Australia has the highest tax debt that we've had, and so it has significantly increased over the last few years. It sits around $105 billion, which is record level, with about 22,000 small businesses holding around $11 billion of that in collectible debt. It's big numbers. The ATO are going to be making some significant policy changes that will hit home from July 1. So just in simple terms, Jackie, it means that if you were holding a debt with the ATO, you will no longer be able to claim the interest on that as a tax deduction after July.
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1: 22 minutes past two, Paul Gover is in talking motoring. Janine, what would you like to know? We got you there, Janine.
18: There we go. Yes, hello.
19: Yeah. Hello? Hi, Janine.
18: Yeah. Hi, Paul. Thanks for taking my call. I'm just inquiring regarding the new GAC brand, I suppose, the eZoom.
19: Yep.
18: Do you know much about that?
19: I wouldn't buy a GAC.
18: You wouldn't? Okay. That's fine. Okay. I'm driving a Tucson at the moment, and it's not,
19: Okay. So basically, GAC is not one of the better Chinese brands. They're a brand that's getting established in Australia. And from what I've experienced and what I know about the brand at the moment, the two Chinese brands that I would prefer over the others are GWM and BYD. And if you're coming, you're coming out of a Hyundai, Hyundai or a Kia.
18: Yeah, Tucson. Yeah. Which I really like, but
19: Yeah, well, if you really like your Tucson, you won't like the GAC. It's much more agricultural. You know, the South Koreans have been doing a good job on cars for quite some time now. So I would tell you, unless your budget says that that's the only thing you can afford, then I'd be looking at something else.
1: Thank you, Janine. Paul and I are going to release our own Chinese car brand called TLA, which stands for three-letter acronym, which seems to be the first thing you need. Andy, good afternoon.
20: Yeah, g'day. I just wonder what Paul's thoughts are on the Isuzu D-Max blade and whether it's worth the extra money from the standard D-Max.
19: Like a lot of these things, the blade is a value pack at the moment to get their sales up. Ford have been doing the same thing with Ranger, building in value-added stuff to get people back who have been moving away or basically their sales are not as strong as they were. The blade pack is designed to give you stuff that you want at a reasonably affordable rate. Like a lot of these things, you won't get anything extra at resale time. But if it's got a package of stuff that's things that you want and you're getting a solid price on it, then yes, it's a good thing to be doing, and they are doing it to try and tickle things up, so it's probably a worthwhile thing to be doing.
1: Thanks, Andy. It's like the old X-Pack on the Ford Falcon, if you remember, Paul. That's going back a way, I know, but there was a kind of bunch of goodies thrown in there, side stripes and fog lights and things like that.
19: Yeah, exactly correct. A lot of it's in the past been visual stuff to sort of go, hey, look at me, I've got a bit more than you have in your base model, your GL. But when they're starting to do packs like the Blade and stuff, there's some substance to them as well. It's not just stickers and a badge.
1: Emma, good afternoon. You're speaking with Paul Gover.
19: Hi, Emma.
14: Hello. Hi. My question is, I'm in the market for a new car. I originally was looking at the Chery, but am test driving a BYD C-Line 6 on Saturday. Yep. What would you suggest out of the two?
19: C-Line 6. I've just driven the C-Line 7. I've just driven the C-Line 7, which is battery electric, and the C-Line 8, which is their flagship car, and they're both... Yep. They're both really solid performers, and as I say, I would take the BYD up in the choice between those two.
1: Dennis,
14: okay, no worries.
1: Dennis, good afternoon.
21: Yes, g'day. How are you?
1: Would you like to know about motoring from Paul Gover?
21: I'd just like to find out. My daughter's inquiring about a Chery 8, and I've just heard on the what you've been saying. It's there's plenty out there better than that. Can you give me an indication of which is better?
19: Okay, so a Motor 8 I have driven. It's okay as a A to B transport, and if that's the only budget you have. But for the same sort of money, I'd go and look at a GWM. And the GWM used to be Great Wall Motors. It's called GWM now, and they have a number of sub-brands underneath that. So the lady who called up before about a Canon, that's one of their sub-brands. But GWM is where I'd be going looking, at least to give her something to compare against to make sure she gets a good value deal and a good car.
1: Lisa, good afternoon. What would you like to know about motoring with Paul Gover?
22: Yes. Hi, Paul. I'm looking for a small SUV, sort of under the 25,000 mark, a petrol car and kind of a couple of years old. What would you suggest?
19: Probably a Hyundai Venue, V-E-N-U-E.
22: Okay.
19: And there's a Kia version of that as well, if you Google it. I'm just having a mild brain blip here at the minute. But the good quality car, long warranty, which helps with people. South Korean made, does what it says on the box, will get you through what you need to do, and a compact car, but drives quite nicely as well.
22: Okay, thank you so much.
1: Thank you for that, Lisa. A Probe is one car you wouldn't want to do what it says on the box.
19: Absolutely not. Just I remember the Ford Probe. Yeah. Sports car, sporty coupe, didn't sell very well in Australia from my memory.
1: I wonder why. Kudos to the marketing team for that name. Michael, good afternoon.
19: Hi, Michael.
1: Michael, we got you there? I think Michael might have dropped out. We'll go to Oscar. Oscar, you're speaking motoring with Paul Gover. Go ahead.
23: G'day, gents. I'm just recently retired and I'm looking at getting a little luxury for myself, a Honda CRP, sort of mid to premium level, and the same with a RAV4 Cruisers mid to premium levels. Which is the better, and which would you suggest?
19: I'd suggest you buy the Honda CRV. I just drove one home, so I've been in it for the last hour and a half. It's a lovely car. The RAV4 is okay, but they've just updated the RAV4 and it's not significantly different. The other thing about the RAV4 is there's a huge waiting list at the moment, and they are the most pricey in the class because it's Toyota and because it's the benchmark in the class. But for me, I'd rather have the Honda.
23: Yeah. What do you know about the Zeekers? The new Zeekers?
19: As much as you know. A lot of people are buying them, and they're buying them because they have lots of bells and whistles and they're battery electric. I say to people who are thinking about buying a Zeeker, Tell me what a Zeekr is going to be worth secondhand in 3 years' time, and tell me who your dealer is going to be in 3 years' time. And if you can't answer both those questions, then don't buy one. And most people can't answer either of those questions. By all means, go and test drive the Zeekr, but I wouldn't recommend you buy one. And like I always say, you should always, you know, you said you were thinking about either a RAV4 or a CR-V. You should still go and test drive them back to back on the same day just to make sure that you made the right choice for you personally.
1: Andrew, good afternoon. Go ahead.
2: I'm just going to ask about the Zeekr. I was considering whether I should be buying that or a Mercedes.
19: That's not even a question. You buy the Mercedes every time. I tell you why. Mercedes has been making cars for 140 years. Do you know how long Zeekr have been making cars for?
2: Seven.
19: A lot less than 140 years, let me tell you that. And so the thing about it is, look, they're very flashy. A lot of people like them because they have bells and whistles and the pricing is good. But if you can afford a Mercedes, then you buy a Mercedes. In my experience, for as long as I've been doing this in motoring, they've made, if not the best cars in the world, then in the top two or three brands in the world, and nothing's really changed. A C-Class Mercedes-Benz, you don't have to buy an S-Class to get the best of Mercedes. I drove a C-Class a couple of weeks ago, and it is still a lovely, lovely motor car.
1: Michael, you'll be our last caller today for Paul Gover. Good afternoon. Go ahead.
3: Yeah, thank you. Good afternoon, Paul. Paul, look, I'm a tradie, right, and I'm looking at buying the Isuzu D-Mac.
19: Yeah.
3: Now, they've got a 2.2 litre out or something now, haven't they?
19: Yep.
3: Yep. Now, what do you think? Go for the 3 litre or the 2.2? Because I do pull a compressor now and then on the side. You know, I'm pulling trailers.
19: Okay, what you need to think about with this, and I would suggest you go and test drive both of them because the driving characteristics are very different. People go, oh, it's only got a 2.2 or a 2 litre engine. It's a turbo engine. And for what you're looking at, what you need to look at is just go to the specifications and look at the torque number, not the amount of horsepower or the capacity of the engine. What you're looking for is the torque, which is the ability to pull the weight that you're going to have in the thing. And you'll probably find that the turbo engine has more torque. And generally speaking, small capacity turbos are better on fuel economy because if you're not pushing them hard, not using the turbo all the time, you get the fuel consumption of the smaller capacity engine. Lots of people just buy the V6 because they like the sound of a V6 or they like the idea of a V6. What you need to do is actually go and drive them and see for the use that you're going to be doing whether the torque in the V6 is enough or if you're getting better torque out of the four-cylinder.
1: Michael, good question. Paul, thank you. Before we let you go, your email address, please.
19: It's Paul, full stop, Gover, G-O-V-E-R, at bigpond.com. And I'm sitting in front of the computer as we speak, ready to start answering.
1: Get tapping, and we'll see you in studio next week.
19: You will indeed. I'm looking forward to it.
1: All right. Thank you for that, Paul Gover, whose favourite song is Holding Back the Years by Simply Red, because it mentions Paul's favourite Australian-based car company, Holden. Speaking of which, Stephanie Wacklewick, big Simply Red fan.
4: I am. That's one of my favourites too.
1: It's a great song.
4: Yes.
1: I love that song.
4: But my favourite is Stars.
1: Don't know that one. I just know the hits.
4: You'll know it if you hear it.
1: Oh, I don't know. I do know that song. That you can walk down the aisle to that one day. How about that? Maybe with ladies' man Mick Hucknall waiting at the end of the walk. How long have you been into them? Do you know they're from Manchester?
4: Oh, really?
1: Yeah,
4: well, I remember them, you know, when I was in primary school on the radio.
1: Right, okay. When you were delivering newspapers and telegrams. Now, Steph, you have some headlines.
4: I do. Tony, we are still chasing this huge police raid unfolding near Geelong. We can confirm it is part of an ongoing investigation into the manufacturing of illegal firearms. A 47-year-old was arrested last month after drugs, a machine gun and 3D-printed firearms were found at a property in the same area. Police have confirmed today's raid is connected. A Victorian man has been jailed for 9 years for trying to smuggle 22 kilos of cocaine into the country hidden in printers. Australian Border Force officers intercepted 5 printers on their way into the country. They found the drugs hidden in the paper trays. The opposition isn't convinced the federal government's tax changes will win over younger voters. Labor will rein in the capital gains tax discount and negative gearing concessions mainly used by property investors. And a big news day for the NRL. Four-time premiership coach Ivan Cleary's announced he'll be leaving the Penrith Panthers at the end of next season.
1: Okay, we'll all remember where we were when we heard that. Cocaine in printers... It's an odd one because printing ink is by kilo way more expensive than cocaine.
4: But who's buying the ink?
1: what are you asking me for my network of clients?
4: Well, I don't know. Is there a big black market for ink?
1: Well, I don't know if there's a black market, but there's a legal market for it, and maybe that's where the money is. Thank you for that, Steph. Steph is in the newsroom in 25 minutes' time. On the other side of this, we will, or I will chat to Alan Howe, music historian, about the New York Times and its list of greatest living American songwriters. It's been getting a lot of negative feedback. We'll be getting Alan's thoughts on that, but I'd love to hear from you. Needn't be American, but if you wanted to nominate the greatest living songwriter, who would it be? 133-693. 133-693. Back in a moment.
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5: Hello, it's Caroline from Transport Victoria. There's been a collision in Hampton Park on the ramp from the South Gippsland Highway to get onto the South Gippsland Freeway to head city-bound. That's northbound. One lane's been closed off. You can head on past, but it is heavy. And it's also heavy outbound on the Monash Freeway. From Ernst Wacker Road and stretches through to the Princess Highway, the left lane's been closed off with daytime roadworks that are on the go. And in Truganana, trucks stopped on Palmer's Road northbound, partially blocking the left lane at Doherty's Road. Look out for people walking very closely to the roadway.
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1: I'm so delighted to have into the studio a man whose mind I so admire because it can cover expertly any range of topics. It would just amaze you. For the purposes of brevity, I'm just going to call him a journalist and music historian. Alan Howe, good afternoon.
11: G'day, mate. How are you?
1: Great to see you. I should throw in Collingwood supporter, but let's not ruin the chat. We are here, though, in your capacity as a musical historian to talk about the New York Times and its list of greatest living songwriters. You have written extensively about music and you've interviewed pretty much anybody of importance in global music. I want to make that point. What did you make of the list?
11: It's woke, for a start. There's a great bias towards black American rappers.
1: It was a bit self-conscious, wasn't
11: it? Yeah, and you take a fellow like Kendrick Lamar, who sort of rated us with that Jay-Z fellow. I think he calls himself Jay-Z, but in Australia we're going to call him Jay-Z. And they are incomprehensibly crude, unnecessarily rude lyrics. They're just awful. And like a lot of Australian comedians, they're not funny, so they make it a bit louder and they swear a bit and they think that'll make it funny, but it doesn't. Kendrick Lamar has got a Pulitzer Prize. Well, that speaks volumes about the people who choose Pulitzer Prizes.
1: Yes.
11: Keep in mind, this list appeared in the New York Times, which has won more Pulitzer Prizes than anybody else. I wonder why.
1: Well, yeah, including one for its by Walter Duranty, if you remember. It came back from Russia in the 1930s.
11: That's right.
1: Where millions of people were dying and then said, it's going great over there. Socialism is wonderful.
11: Yeah.
1: And then they gave him a Pulitzer.
11: Unbelievable. It's very weighted towards rap and, you know, very modern music. Although most of those rappers are in the 60s and 50s at least. I looked at some of their lyrics because I don't hear them. I have heard them and I've listened to them. In fact, the local bottle shop bloke in Castlemaine said, you've got to start listening to Kendrick Lamar. And so I got the lyrics up and went through probably 50 songs. Very racist fellow and gets away with it.
1: There seems to be a double standard there. The rule being you can't be racist towards white people.
11: No, no. He's got a song off his big album. It's called Blood.
1: Yep.
11: I think you might have the lyrics in front of you.
1: I do.
11: Let's have a listen to some of those.
1: Is it wickedness? Is it a weakness? You decide, are we going to live or die? So I was taking a walk the other day and I seen a woman, a blind woman, pacing up and down the sidewalk. She seemed to be a bit frustrated as if she had dropped something and having a hard time finding it. So after watching her struggle for a while, I decided to go over and lend a helping hand, you know.
11: Pulitzer Prize, do you?
1: Hello, ma'am. Can I be of any assistance? This just seems
11: it's
1: stream
11: just
1: of consciousness. It seems to me that you have lost something. I would like to help you find it. Oh, yes. That's certainly not Rodgers and Hammerstein.
11: No. And it's not Hello, Darkness, My Old Friend.
1: No.
11: It's got nothing to it. It's got no redeeming features. And look at the people who didn't make the list. Randy Newman didn't make the list.
1: Are you serious?
11: No, absolutely. You know his song Germany Before the War?
1: No.
11: I wrote a story about that. Those are some of the most extraordinary and profound lyrics I have ever heard. I encourage all listeners to go and listen to the song Germany Before the War and then Google me and that song.
1: Alan
11: and,
1: Howe.
11: And my words about it will turn up. It's about a serial killer in Poland in 1939, and the way he describes this bloke looking at this little girl in a park is extraordinary. I won't tell you because it spoils it. Billy Joel's not on the
1: Billy
11: list.
1: Billy Joel.
11: Yes. Some of the more popular Billy Joel songs I'm not really good with, but if you listen to Paris Island, the song about Vietnamese soldiers going to Vietnam and training at Paris Island, and it's got the helicopter in the background,
1: yep.
11: Just brilliant. That's a moment of genius. You will know the song Allentown.
1: I do know the Allentown because you would know this too, Alan, that in the 70s, as America began deindustrialization, which really cranked up after entering the Bush presidency. There were a lot of songs, like Bruce Springsteen got on board with that and was all about shut down factories.
11: And they got the sound of the pumping factory in the background.
1: Yeah.
11: It's just brilliant. Neil Diamond is not on the list. These people have written brilliant songs that will endure long before the redacted nonsense of Jay-Z, sorry, Mr. Z, and Kendrick Lamar.
1: I think the problem would be that, as I said, it was a very self-consciously drawn up list, and the three that you mentioned all suffer from the terrible affliction of being being male, pale and stale. So it's better for the NYT, the New York Times, to appear to be down with the kids.
11: Of course.
1: And not be seen as especially favouring white art.
11: Yeah, I used to be the assistant editor of the New York Post, and that was the first time I read the New York Times every day. I'd seen it once a week, I suppose, when I was living in Sydney and in Melbourne. I read it every morning, and I'd never seen such lauded masthead with extraordinary bias in every story, in every headline, in every approach to every story. You will know Randy Newman's Political Science, the song. No one loves us. I don't know why. We may not be perfect, but heaven knows we try. And all around, it's just brilliant.
1: He's, of course, known for, and I know him, because his songs often end Pixar movies. Or You've Got a Friend in Me, for example, as the music played over the closing credits. I think of Cars. Toy Story.
11: That's right. Yeah. He's got 2 Grammy Awards for his music for films.
1: He deserves 100 more.
11: His cousin's got about 13. His uncle has about 6.
1: Good Lord.
11: It's unbelievable.
1: Okay, so if you were not the editor of the New York Post, which is an extraordinary achievement for a plucky Australian, how would you have drawn up the list? Who would have been on it?
11: Living Americans.
1: Yep, Living
11: Neil
1: Americans.
11: Neil Diamond would have been on it, of course.
1: Okay, yep. Can only assume Bob Dylan was on it.
11: Bob Dylan, of course. Bruce Springsteen?
1: Yeah.
11: No, I don't know about that. Top 30? No, I don't know. He might get in. Carole King would be
1: absolutely
11: on there.
1: Absolutely.
11: When it comes to Bob Dylan, and of course he's got a Nobel Prize, I challenge anyone to listen to the song Hurricane about the life story of Reuben Carter, at least to that point, and tell that story in fewer words than he sings it.
1: It is a great song.
11: It's unbelievable.
1: Yeah, kind of captures the whole, well, what was then believed to be the story of Reuben
11: Carter. Yeah, it wasn't quite right, yeah.
1: No.
11: He and Ringo Starr backed the wrong horse there.
1: Ringo Starr, who you have interviewed, Alan Howe. Five times, has just put out a new album. Now, I talked to my daughter about this a lot because she's obsessed with the Beatles at the moment, and she's also obsessed with their solo careers after the band broke up. And he was one of the first Beatles to release a song that some of the other Beatles helped out on.
11: When George Harrison was doing preparing his a triple album, All Things Must Pass, George Harrison was the first Beatle to have a post-Beatles solo success with a Billboard number one album and a triple and a Billboard number one single. He then helped Ringo on his first single. The early Beatles, well, Ringo did 2 sort of Bukus of Blues. He did sort of, you know, old standards for his mum, which is fair enough.
1: Oh, it's lovely.
11: And he's sort of gone back to that music for his most recent album.
1: He spent 2 years in hospital. My daughter loves reminding me was it polio? It was a really debilitating condition.
11: Yes.
1: So to him, and he was also the shortest member of the band. I'm just going to point that out.
11: And the oldest.
1: And the oldest. And the one with the most rings. It's quite a remarkable life story for Ringo, isn't it? How did you find him as a person?
11: He's very good. He's quite generous with his time. I've interviewed a lot of people who, they'll tell you, are good people and you get to them and they're quite difficult. I was told that Glenn Frey from the Eagles would be really difficult. I did one of the last interviews with him not long before he died and he was terrific. Yeah, pleased to go into great detail. I was able to reveal to him a few things that he didn't know about the songs he'd covered on his most recent album. And then they said, Leon Russell, I'd been waiting a lifetime to interview him. The interview came up and the woman said, oh, he's just a southern gentleman. Well, he's dreadful bloke. He really was. He was difficult, taciturn. He didn't want to do the interview, obviously. That's fair enough. Just tell me that, we'll hang out.
1: Who else stands out who you've interviewed?
11: As good, he had a wonderful couple of hours with George Harrison's son last year, and he was up in the Sunshine Coast. He's got a place up there. In fact, while I was talking to him, a stranger rang the bell, because it was a Zoom, which I've got the video of, and you could see him paralysed by fear.
1: Given what happened to his old man.
11: Absolutely.
1: Which is an extraordinary thing. People don't realise how brave George Harrison was in that home invasion against
11: Olivia,
1: a complete maniac.
11: But Olivia took to him with a light stand, beat him within a minute of his life.
1: Wow. Yeah. Okay. Well, he kind of had that coming. Well, and let's not dwell on that. I did mean to ask you about George Harrison. A colossal talent. Was he wasted within the Beatles? Did they realise, you know, what they had?
11: Oh, probably too late they did.
1: Yeah.
11: But also he was slow to develop as a songwriter. His early songs were dinky rockabilly.
1: Okay.
11: But he quickly matured. You know, if you're working alongside Paul McCartney, John Lennon, it's not a bad school to be in.
1: No, it's not. I could speak to you for hours and hours on end. I don't have the time, unfortunately. Life is cruel that way, Alan Howe.
11: It is. It can be.
1: Alan Howe, journalist. Are you still writing for The Australian? Still writing brilliantly as ever. Thank you so much for your time.
11: Always a pleasure to be on your show.
1: Who, in your opinion, is the greatest living American songwriter of all time? 133-693.
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1: 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Well, if there was a board game of people who take the helm and drive when Jackie Felgate is missing, not missing, which is she's crook. And if you rolled Shane McGuinness, you get six.
30: Hello.
31: Tell you what, after going through the federal budget, it might just be categories given the way you're feeling at the moment.
1: Half your luck.
31: I just want to try and break it down this afternoon,
1: yeah,
31: Tony. There are a lot of numbers, a lot of terms being thrown around. If you're not an economist, you might be wondering, well, hold on, what does that mean for me?
1: Yeah.
31: And especially around negative gearing and capital gains tax, what does it mean for me as a homeowner, as a renter? Mm. We're going to break it down this afternoon. It may not be great news if you are a renter and can't get out of the rental market. It's all well and good to have this dream of owning your own home, mm, but if you can't get that deposit to the side and get a deposit ready, you're going to be in the rental market for a while yet, maybe forever.
1: And that's become even more difficult, hasn't it? There
31: and
1: we go.
31: That's the crux of the issue. So we will get to that. Also, a memo went out from the Northern Football League yesterday with regard to behaviour at football. I can't believe this continues to be an issue in 2026. Ugly parents at local footy. I want to hear from you, your experiences at local footy, especially when it comes to junior football. And you'll love this one. Richard de Crepney is going to join me. He is the Qantas pilot from QF32
1: Part of the crew that 2008.
31: He was. I want to talk to him about airline emergencies because there was that Frontier Airlines plane that a person was on the runway, was ingested into the engine. So you have an emergency, the slides deploy. They always tell you, don't take your luggage with you.
1: No, don't.
31: Of course, everyone took their luggage with them. Why are we not paying attention to those safety demonstrations? And I want to hear from people who have ever been involved in an airline emergency. Were people orderly and courteous, or were they, as I expect they may have been?
1: Not people at their best. Ask them about flying the de Havilland Caribou as well, a North American airplane.
31: Thank you.
1: Good on you, Shano. Thank you. I normally go from Falgate to finance. From McGuinness to money.
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1: Take your calls in a moment for Greatest Living American Songwriter, and I'm sure Kyle Rotter has a nomination, although that is outside his remit as Senior Financial Market Analyst at Capital.com. You can tell us at the end of your cross, Kyle. But the market, how's it looking after the budget, Kyle?
2: Well, it's down about 0.5%. We did have a soft overnight lead from Wall Street, so that explains most of the move. But we did have financials down by about 4%, actually. We had CBA delivering a trading update. It's off by 10%. Its profits were a little bit weaker than expected, and it's also increased provisions for bad debts associated with the impacts of the energy crisis. So investors selling down what has been a pretty expensive stock for a little while. We're also seeing maybe some weakness coming through the real estate sector because of some of the negative gearing changes that we saw announced last night. For example, PEX is off by about 4%, a few other real estate names struggling today, so keeping that one on the watch list. On the flip side of things, we are seeing some strength coming through the miners at the moment. Our copper prices hit a record high, so a lot of the big miners locally benefiting from that. And also a major mover today, Aristocrat Leisure. It's the top performer, up by 12.5%. It beat profit as well as announced a share buyback in some of its results. So again, investors welcoming that one. And just finally, the Aussie dollar, it's slightly firmer than yesterday, although only by a fraction. It's currently around 72.3 US cents.
1: Oh, thank you for that, Kyle. I'll chat to you tomorrow.
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3: Good afternoon, it's Caroline from Transport Victoria. There's been a collision in Dandenong South. The left lane's closed on the South Gippsland Highway loop inbound entry to the South Gippsland Freeway to head northbound. You can pass in the right lane, but look out for a lot of people milling about on the roadway. In Truganana, there's been a police incident. A truck stopped on Palmer's Road, partially blocking the northbound left lane at Doherty's Road, but you can get past without any major delays. And a section of Hopkins Road in Truganana is closed just south of the Western Freeway for works. Expect some delays during peak hour.
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14: Tony, how you going, mate? My nomination for Best Living American Songwriter has to be Prince.
1: He's not living that much anymore, but yes, before he died, he was definitely living, and he was extremely prodigious and prolific. So great nomination, Pete. I will have to check the New York Times list to see if he made it, and I'm guessing he was ineligible. He would be amongst the greatest American songwriters, though, without a shadow of a doubt. Great call, Pete. Tomorrow on the program, Kev Poulton, Travel with Jammo and Libby Burge. Shane McGuinness hosting Drive next.
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21: 20 degrees in Melbourne, sunny tomorrow, a top of 21. It's 3 o'clock. Good afternoon, I'm Stephanie Wykluik. A huge police raid is unfolding near Geelong as part of an investigation into illegal gun manufacturing. Police, robots, drones and the dog squad have swarmed a house in Lara. A 47-year-old was arrested last month after drugs, a machine gun and 3D-printed firearms were found at a property in the same area. Police have confirmed today's raid is connected. The opposition is not convinced the federal government's tax changes will win over younger voters. Labor will rein in the capital gains tax discount and negative gearing concessions mainly used by property investors. The government claims the move will help lift supply for first home buyers. But Shadow Treasurer Tim Wilson says it could destroy the aspiration for people to do better.
22: And I think they've fundamentally misunderstood the sense of energy, drive and focus that young Australians have. This budget is only going to undermine that, and I think they're going to be held accountable for it. And how can you trust anything they're saying when this is such a bad faith budget?
21: Farmers are describing the federal budget as a mixed bag for the agriculture sector. Farmers are exempt from changes to the capital gains tax discount and taxes on family trusts. The National Farmers Federation says the move eases the burden of handing farms over to the next generation, but President Hamish McIntyre says a lot has been left on the table.
23: We are in a situation where we've been advocating strongly for the importance of, nation building industry and infrastructure like the inland rail that obviously has been put on hold now and is very frustrating.
21: Police are hunting a group of vandals who graffitied a moving train at Alphington Station this morning. About 10 masked offenders in dark clothing were involved, fleeing the scene before police arrived. Anyone with information or footage is urged to contact Crime Stoppers. A Victorian man has been jailed for 9 years for trying to smuggle 22 kilos of cocaine into the country hidden in printers. Australian Border Force officers intercepted 5 printers on their way into the country. They found 10 packets of drugs hidden within paper trays. The 47-year-old is the third Victorian man to have been jailed over the foiled plot. The Reject Shop has recalled HTI Play Sand after traces of asbestos were found in the product. Families are being told to stop using the sand immediately and return it with proof of purchase for a full refund. Consumer watchdog ACCC is advising parents to check their website for disposal instructions. In finance, the All Ords down 35 points, the dollar buying 72 US cents.
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21: Collingwood has ruled out Darcy Cameron for Friday's clash with Sydney. Cameron is battling an ankle injury, meaning Oscar Steen will shoulder the ruckload. Magpies coach Craig McRae concedes it'll be a tough task stopping Swans ruck Brody Grundy.
8: We'll find a way, whether it's, you know, Oscar does a little bit more centre bounce and then we just have other players come in and play their part within different parts of it. It's one part of the game, but we'll try a few things.
21: Former Port Adelaide coach Ken Hinckley isn't ruling out a tilt at the vacant Carlton coaching job. The 59-year-old has been identified as a suitable candidate to replace Michael Voss, who resigned yesterday. Hinckley feels it would be a longish job rebuilding the Blues and suggests ex-Swans coach John Longmire would be suited to the role. Four-time NRL Premiership coach Ivan Cleary will quit at the Penrith Panthers at the end of next season. And in golf, Rory McIlroy has abandoned his practice round ahead of the US PGA Championship due to a toe injury. That's the latest news and sport.
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4: 3AW Melbourne weather, thanks to the White Glove Mover. The White Glove Mover makes moving a breeze, and your new place will feel like home from day one.
5: Mostly sunny tomorrow, a top of 21 after an overnight low of 8. Friday, mostly sunny and 22. Saturday, a shower or 2 and 21. Sunday, showers a top of 20. Monday, showers 20. On the bays, variable winds around 10 knots, waves around half a metre. It's 19 at Moonee Ponds, 21 in Sandringham, in the city 20 degrees. Stephanie Wackluick, Melbourne's own 3AW.
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6: We are always running for the thrill of it, thrill of it. 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
7: Good afternoon, nice to be with you this Wednesday. Jackie a bit under the weather today. Hopefully she'll be back with you tomorrow. Of course, the number doesn't change, 133-693, your Drive Time tips. Welcome right throughout the program, and we always like to hear your feedback as well. 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Well, when is a lie not a lie? That's the question facing the Prime Minister today after changes to negative gearing and capital gains tax in last night's federal budget. Now, in the lead up to last year's federal election, Anthony Albanese was unwavering in his commitment to Aussies to keep his promise.
8: Negative gearing is off the table.
9: Yeah, it's off the table.
10: Can you rule out any changes to negative gearing and capital gains tax?
9: Yes. How hard is it really? For the 50th time?
7: Now, to you and I, it seems pretty simple. A broken promise. But to the Prime Minister?
9: No, we've changed our position.
7: He went to the election. He said there would be no changes to negative gearing or capital gains. He was dismissive of the reporter who even dared ask the question. Yet here we are, a year on. Oh, no, no, no. It's not a broken promise, but as you just said, a change in position. Political spin, if you like. Or more to the point, political BS. Now, let's remember, these same reforms were voted down twice previously under a shorten-led Labor Party in 2016 and 2019. In fact, have a listen to Bill Shorten this morning on Radio National, basking in the glory of his vindication to take such policies to the electorate previously.
11: In 2016 and 2019, we took tax reforms to the electorate, and I think that we were probably ahead of our time. And I do think this is important for the nation, but I do believe that the principles of the changes are fair. This is very like our 2016 and 2019 policies in terms of capital gains tax, in terms of negative gearing, in terms of trusts.
7: We were ahead of our time. Nice little pat on the back for himself, Bill Shorten. So let me get this right. Changes to the tax system voted down at two elections in a row have now been implemented 12 months after we were told they wouldn't be. Why even bother campaigning and making promises if you're going to be doing what you like anyway? 133-693. I want to put it to you. Should the government have stuck to its word, or are they within their right to change policy if they think, as they do, the change in policy is in the best interests of the country? 133-693. More importantly here, how do you believe the changes are going to affect you as an investor, as a homeowner, and as a renter? 133-693.

0: Let's remember, this is all about increasing housing supply and getting young people into the housing market. But at what expense? So let's remember, many who currently rent simply aren't in a position to buy. They live paycheck to paycheck. Getting any form of deposit together is simply beyond their means. That is not a criticism, that is reality. So they're not going to be able to buy a home even if the supply is available. We're already seeing mum and dad investors sell rental properties because it's cost prohibitive. Therefore, the number of dwellings available to renters actually falls and the cost of renting ultimately rises. Simple supply and demand. So whilst it is all good to say we want young people to have a chance to buy their first home, are there really going to be enough new properties to allow that? And what about those people just looking for a roof over their head? The Prime Minister has used that phrase time after time, a roof over their head. Well, for those that rent, the options are going to become fewer and fewer, and what's available is actually going to cost more. I want to hear from you, 133693. How do you expect the changes to impact you? And do the changes, along with broken promises, have you maybe, as a Labor voter, changing to the Coalition? Maybe One Nation at the next election. Decisions now are made to ensure Labor stays in government in 2 years' time. It's all about forward planning. It's all about future elections, staying in government. So at the crux of the issue, what does it do for your vote? 133-693. To your calls in a moment. First joining me on the line now is President of the Real Estate Institute of Victoria, Jake Kane. Jake, good afternoon to you. Appreciate your time.
1: Thanks for having me on, Shane.
0: For homeowners, for home buyers and for renters, I guess in a general sense, what did you make of the budget and these changes, which are probably the headline when it comes to negative gearing and to capital gains tax?
1: Yeah, look, they're without question, they dominated the headlines and continue to do so into today because, you know, as you've rightly pointed out there, housing affordability is the number one issue in the country. I suppose the unfortunate reality of last night's budget is that it was, from our perspective, simply policy tinkering masquerading as a panacea for housing affordability and equity problems that we have in the country. I think you've hit the nail on the head when you've spoken about the challenges for renters out there. We have more than 7 million Australians living in rental homes today. And what the government did yesterday was promise that only 75,000 of those 7 million renters over a 10-year period will be able to get into a home of their own as a result of their changes. So that's one in 100 renters. And I'd ask the government, what about the other 99? You've said exactly the points that I'll make. As a result of the changes last night, those renters, those 6,925,000 renters will have fewer choices about where they live, and they'll pay higher rents for them.
0: So it's all well and good to have that great Australian dream of owning your own property. But as I said, the reality is a lot of people live paycheck to paycheck. You can't even get a deposit. It's not even on the horizon to potentially buy a home. Are you concerned that those people who do rent could potentially be forced out of the rental market simply because the stock is not there or the price that is being asked by landlords is going to be too high?
1: There's a point that we've made from the Real Estate Institute of Victoria, the Real Estate Institute of Australia and across the country repeatedly to the government and to anyone who would listen, that as long as supply remains constrained, these pressures, they all fall down, they all cascade down. So, yes, absolutely, there are people out there that can't afford to get their first home, and that's a big challenge for the country to solve, right? But when investors start exiting the market, again, as you've rightly pointed out, those pressures fall down onto renters, and invariably the costs of owning a rental home, if they're maintained, are passed on to renters, and that translates into higher rents. And renters right now, we have this surveyed, and it's uniform across the country, are under the most acute cost of the living pressure that we have on record. So even just a modest, minor increase in their weekly rent could be the straw that breaks the camel's back for a lot of them.
0: So without the competition, I want to talk about more home ownership, without the competition from investors, do you think house prices will rise at a smaller rate, potentially even decrease, and allow those looking for their first home to actually enter the market? Or is there a little bit of a fallacy here that the government's trying to tell us?
1: Yeah, I think two things are worth mentioning, you know, in response to that question. First in is that the fact that the government has grandfathered in the CGT settings and negative gearing, that will create a scenario for a lot of investors, which you call a locked-in setting, where basically they're not motivated to sell the property, as opposed to a view where that they'll get out of the market, they'll hold on to that property. So they'll hold on to it so they can preserve the benefit of the negative gearing that they've enjoyed, whether that's for a long period of time or a short period of time. They might also, with these new settings, it's a really interesting situation that might occur. As the CGT changes post 2027, post June 30, 2027, it goes into a indexation inflation model. Now, in places like Sydney and Melbourne in particular, Melbourne very acutely, we've seen flat or negative growth for around 2 years now. Mm. And the expectation is that as you highlighted before, that the growth might not be significant. But we are in a high inflationary context, right? So inflation's sitting at 5% right now. It's been sitting in that 3-5% range over the course of the post-pandemic period. Now, if that continues on, there might be cases where people who would have paid CGT won't have to pay CGT when they come to sell the property because the capital increase in their property hasn't been sufficient, but the inflation that they've banked over a hold period actually outmeasures the capital gain that they've realised on the property over that period. So it might be counterproductive in some respects from the government's perspective, where people are not actually paying a CGT bill at the end of their holding of that particular asset.
0: Jack, it's going to be fascinating to just watch where this goes over the next couple of years. And I guess by the time we see the fruit of what the government laid out last night, all of a sudden we'll be up to another election, and that could be quite telling for the government. I really appreciate your time this afternoon.
1: You're most welcome, Jay. Thanks for having me.
0: Jake Kane, President of the Real Estate Institute of Victoria. I find that fascinating when it comes to rentals, because so many Victorians rent. 7 million, as Jake just told us, in all, and we're going to supply housing for 75,000. 75,000 out of 7 million. And what happens to those renters if there's not as many investment properties around? Well, of course, you're fighting for less supply, you're fighting for fewer properties, therefore rents go up, and ultimately people are forced out. And that just forces people, you know, back to welfare. It leaves people without a home. You know, remember what the Prime Minister keep telling us. Every Australian deserves a roof over their head. That doesn't necessarily mean home ownership. In so many cases, 7 million to be exact, it means renting. You don't want them forced out of the rental market and forced out of having a roof over their head. 133-693. Trevor, good afternoon.
2: Good afternoon, Shane. How are you?
0: Good, thank you.
2: Look, the first thing I'd say, I completely agree. It's a complete broken promise, breach of trust. Now, my view is, had they taken these two policies, negative gearing and CGT, to the election last year, they still would have won. Mm. Not 94 seats, because the coalition campaign was that shambolic. So that's the first thing. And then they would have had a mandate like John Howard had with the GST, and now 30 years on from the GST, we don't even talk about it. Mm. It's just accepted as part of our system. So that's the first thing. The second thing, if it's all about, as Anthony Albanese says, a roof over everybody's head and the right to have that, if you accept that view, then why tinker with CGT and negative gearing for shares and other assets? How is that going to help housing affordability? So that's just simply a tax grab. And that's what the opposition and One Nation should be going after hammer and tong, because they need to be able to answer that. And completely agree with what Jake's just said about rentals. It's going to put pressure on renters. Rents are going to go up because investors are going to hang on to their stock and not sell it. So it's not going to create opportunities for people to get into housing, or very limited ones at that.
0: Trevor, appreciate the call. G'day, Steve.
3: How's it going?
0: Good.
3: 2 points, if I might say. Captain Albo was very big and very proud of his comment of My word is my bond. Well, that means absolutely two-thirds or four-fifths of very little nowadays. He's been caught out as being a compulsive liar to suit a particular circumstance at a given time. And so he's quite literally giving the opposition, and I would classify One Nation, with their own advertising leading up to the next election, because that's just disgusting what he's done. And in closing, are we really surprised that someone from the socialist left side of the Labor Party is forcing people to be dependent upon the government?
0: Steve, appreciate the call. I go back to what the Prime Minister had to say this morning on the Today Show, where he said he was challenged by Sarah Arbo that he was lying, he'd broken a promise. He said, no, it's just a change in position. It reminds me of the Seinfeld episode where George Costanza said to Jerry Seinfeld, it's not a lie if you believe it.
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6: Hello, Dan Belling from Transport Victoria. In Laverton North, there's been a two-car collision on Little Boundary Road. It's outbound prior to the Boundary Road roundabout in the left-hand lane. Emergency services are there. Dandenong South cleared an accident from the ramp from the South Gippsland Highway onto the South Gippsland Freeway city-bound. Lanes there have reopened. If you're heading through Kew, lights are blacked out on High Street at Stevenson's Road. That's just to the city side of the junction. And outbound on the Monash Freeway, the exit to Clyde Road is closed for upgrade works. Use the Princes Highway or O'Shea Road instead.
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0: Andrew, good afternoon.
16: Good afternoon, Shane. 2 points. Look, this is all about votes. And when I say that, the Labor Party have tapped into a growing underswell of resentment towards older Australians. They're fueling it with the whole intergenerational equity garbage. But what they're tapping into is this victim mentality that has swept across on the left side of politics. Forget about facts and logic. It's all about how you feel. And if you feel that older Australians have somehow, a bit like Greta Thunberg, you've stolen my future. You know, they blame the boomers and the Generation X for climate change, cancer, being poor, being rich, having too much money, not having enough money, not having a job. It's all about feelings. So the Labor Party smartly are tapping into the feelings of voters, whereas the right, smartly probably 20 years ago, goes into facts and logic. But unfortunately, people are voting with how they feel, not about logic. And that's, the weakness of a democracy. Everybody gets a vote.
0: It's interesting, Andrew, because I was reading a lot of articles today when it came to the budget, and a lot of the experts were saying that this was about luring in that younger vote, that, more voters than ever are younger, and millennials or younger generations. And therefore, the Labor Party is trying to tap into that vote now and, in effect, just kill off the coalition. We know how they were overrun at the last election, and to try and do more damage. This is what they're preparing for. So therefore, what we got from the federal budget last night, and when we talk about negative gearing and capital gains tax, it is not just for the next 12 months. This is looking ahead to ultimately get your vote and to ensure they get enough votes, even if it is from a younger demographic, to form government in 2028. Good on you, Andrew. Appreciate it. Hi, Paul.
17: That last caller was very spot on with what he had to say, but I would also say this, that the Labor government have let down so many people, and they've shown themselves for the socialists that they are. No one can trust the Liberal government anymore because their fence sitters, they can't make a decision on anything, and they haven't won anything in recent times. And there's an overwhelming groundswell out there, people of my age or mid-50s on, who are going to vote One Nation. They're going to vote for a party that's going to have, restore national pride and identity and take control of things for Australians.
0: It's interesting you say that, Paul, because we saw that with Farah at the weekend. Of course, One Nation winning that by-election. Paul, is it more of a protest vote than actually knowing what One Nation represents? I mean, we see what the Labor Party stands for, what the coalition stands for on a multitude of issues. Now, we know that One Nation is front and centre when it comes to immigration. So is it ultimately at the moment more of a protest vote than anything when it comes to One Nation, that I don't want Labor, I don't think the Libs are on track, so therefore the only one left is One Nation?
17: No, I think it's probably, it is a little bit of that, but the other thing I'd say largely is too that One Nation have got a consistent message, and they might be headline messages. Maybe there's not a lot of detail about the what they're going to do, although I think there is. But people are looking at the big message, the promises, which it doesn't matter what these other parties say. Elbow shows that he can say anything and then break it whenever he likes. So that detail doesn't really matter. It's the overriding message that people are looking at.
0: Paul, I appreciate the call. G'day, David.
18: Yeah, g'day, Matt. How are you?
0: Good.
18: Good, Matt. I just think that the younger generation, if that's what he's getting tapped into, do they realise that they're going to be old one day and they're selling their tomorrow's future for today's little bit of gold?
0: They don't like to think they will be, David. I guarantee you that. But, yeah, these are the things that they have to consider. But you think about the younger generation. I don't know if I'm considered younger. I'm looking to the producers and they're shaking their head. But, you often look to the now as opposed to 30, 40 years ahead. You ask a lot of young people when it comes to superannuation, they're kind of like, what? Huh? Because they're not thinking about when they retire at 65, 70 or 75. They're thinking about the now, and I have no doubt that that's what Labor is trying to tap into. So we're getting a lot of shakes of the head when it comes to me being young. I don't like that. Hi, Jack.
19: How you doing, Shane?
0: Good.
19: Listen, a couple of points if I could make. But firstly, I'd like to say I wrote something down in 24 people lie, but numbers never do. Now, There's a couple of facts that are hidden in the budget papers that's been spoken about earlier today. 35,000 less homes are going to be built. 3 million people are going to be brought in over the next 4 years through immigration. Now, if you take away the capital gains opportunities for the youth who are at home or perhaps renting somewhere and would like to buy a rental property to get their toes in the door to the property market, by this you're actually taking away that opportunity, Shane. So it's and rental prices will go up because, you know, there's going to be less rentals out there.
20: Jack, I'm going to chat to Jane Hume a little bit later in the program. She's the Deputy Liberal Leader. She's going to join us on Drive. I want to know what her party will do at the next election. Will they repeal these decisions that were made last night by Jim Chalmers and the Prime Minister? What is their plan for the future? And we'll get an answer on that in about an hour from now. Right now, though, at 29 minutes to four, let's check news headlines for the first time this afternoon. Steph Wackler, good afternoon to you, Steph.
21: Good afternoon, Shane. Well, the Prime Minister has been forced to defend those changes to property taxes in Parliament. He does maintain it will help boost supply and lower prices, but he spoke to the REIV. They say the policy is masquerading for a housing affordability problem.
20: Yeah, they're pretty hard on it too, especially when it comes to renters and availability of rentals. It's probably the hardest I've heard them come out about that on the back of the budget.
21: A large property near Geelong has been raided over a police investigation into illegal gun manufacturing. Neighbours say there's been a steady stream of vehicles coming and going from the property at all hours since renters moved in 2 years ago. A man who allegedly helped blow up an ATM at Queen Vic Market overnight is now in a critical condition in hospital. Police say three people used explosives to access the cash machine shortly before three this morning. That third man collapsed on nearby Peel Street. And former Port Adelaide coach Ken Hinckley isn't ruling out a tilt at the vacant Carlton coaching job.
20: Oh, that's interesting, because that comes on the back of Caroline Wilson saying that she felt at this point in time it was the most likely for the Tasmania coaching position. Yep. But now that Carlton has become available, always nice to be a man in demand. So look forward to hearing you again in the news headlines at 4 o'clock. Don't forget, if you've got a drive time tip or with thanks to Sheen Panel Service, come to Sheen for the right repair. All you have to do is give us a buzz, 133-693-133-693. Coming up next, though, Matthew Richardson joins me for his regular Wednesday segment. He wants to know, what did you get away with as a kid? What did you get away with as a teenager? Not surprisingly, Matthew got away with a few things. And what do your kids get away with today? I'm guilty. I let mine get away with blue murder. 133-693 coming up at 27 to 4.
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6: Hello, Dan Belling, Transport Victoria. Greens for bound on the M80 Ring Road. Collision after Boundary Road that has the left lane closed off. Starting to build now off the Westgate and Princes Freeways towards that. Little slow outbound on the Westgate Freeway near Millers Road. Crews have towed a broken down van that was prior to Grieve Parade. In Laverton North, there's an accident on Little Boundary Road outbound prior to the Boundary Road round. About one lane's able to pass. Take care in Pure. Lights out High Street at Stevenson's Road. That's on the city side of the junction. And starting to build outbound on the Western Freeway now from the Ring Road to Hopkins Road.
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20: Richo joins me in a moment for non-footy matters. What were the things you got away with as a kid? And what do your kids or grandkids get away with? What do you let them get away with? 133-693, though, right now, when you need it most, 3AW is here to help you beat the Bowser Blues with 3AW's very own Bowser Buster. Now, we are giving away free fuel. All you have to do is simply listen for the nominated driving song. It was chosen by me today. I've been judged for it, but I don't care. Play it, Carl. Not ashamed to play a little bit of Sheryl Crow on 3AW. Hear that again. Be call the 4133-693. Your chance to win a $300 fuel voucher. It's 3AW's Bowser Buster. Keep listening. You could be a winner.
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27: The Tigers are in the grand final!
26: Tigers legend Matthew Richardson. Matthew Richardson.
20: The most goals on the MCG, Matthew Richardson. Good afternoon.
28: G'day, Shane. How are you? Nothing wrong with a bit of Sheryl Crow, mate. What are they talking about out there?
20: I didn't think so either. I thought it was just a little bit off Broadway.
28: And just showing your age, though, as well.
20: that's what I was worried about. Probably get more of a run on the oldies station, but never mind these days.
28: How are you, mate?
20: I'm good. Just before we get into it, and yeah. I love your topic today, what you got away with as a kid, because we all got away with things, and we all let our kids get away with things as well. Before we get into that, I do have to just ask you quickly on Vossi yesterday, deciding to submit his own resignation, made the decision before the Brisbane game. Oh, I take it no real surprise.
28: No real surprise. It felt like it was inevitable with each loss coming in. You know, it had been since round one, they beat Richmond. Richmond probably should have won that game and they haven't won one since. And just the way they've been losing the same way every week, it just felt inevitable. So yeah, you feel for Michael Voss. He's been under extreme pressure for a long time now. It hasn't just been this year. It was, you know, most of last year and then parts of the year before, even the year they came through and played finals. He was under the pump in the first half of that year. It's been a tough period for Michael Voss.
20: The only hesitancy I have here, and I mean, if he was a dead man walking, then what do you do? But it's only round 10. So there's still 13 weeks to go.
28: I reckon he'd haven't had enough though, yep. Shane.
20: Is that tough on Josh Fraser though, taking the reins for 13 weeks?
28: It is tough and there's not that many examples of it. Andrew McWalter did it recently when Damien Hart, I reckon Dimmer went at round 11. And, you know, he got to show that he could coach in that period of time, and now he's a senior coach at West Coast. So if Josh Fraser wants to be a senior coach And if Carlton are looking to put in, you know, a coach that has been untried, which we're hearing that might be the case, then he can put his, you know, put his hand forward here. There's no doubt about that.
5: You would have been a very well behaved young man down there.
28: Not really. Not really, Shane. I've got this idea because we had a bet Sunday and we had a bottle of wine on the crowd at the MCG. And then after that, we're having a laugh about, you know, the drinks that you'd sneak when you were a little bit younger. And it got me thinking for a topic today. What did you get away with? Or what did you think you'd get away with as a kid? All of that sort of stuff. And it takes me back to when you're 17. Like, we're all sneaking a little drink by then, most of us. You know, we're not all good
5: getting
28: in two-shoes.
5: Into mum and dad's liquor cabinet.
28: Yeah, yeah. Doing that. And you've got to find a way to get it, don't you? Because it's not hard to, it's hard to get a drink when you're 17. So one of the things we worked out growing up down in Devonport in Tasmania, and this is long before you could get stuff delivered to home with Uber and all your delivery services, we worked out that we could ring the local taxi company, we could get them to go to the bottle shop, get a slab of beers for about 10 of us, we'd have two beers each, they then would deliver the beer to wherever you were, but we couldn't get it delivered to our own house, so we would walk around Devonport finding a house that we thought no one was home at, which was pretty easy, no cars in the driveway, knock on the door, no one home. So we would choose that as the address, we'd go to the nearest phone box, order it, get it delivered to that address, and it worked every time. You'd pay for the taxi fare and whatever the slab was worth back in those days. But we ran the gauntlet because one of our best mates' dads was a taxi driver in Devonport, and there was probably only about six cabs, so you're about a 15% chance of getting caught. We got away with it for a while, and then eventually, surely, one day, our mate's dad rolled up with the slab of beer, and we got caught.
5: See, that is very
28: crafty, though, isn't
5: it? Very crafty.
28: Yeah. Well, you had to be crafty.
5: In Devonport, I mean, to go to a house where there wasn't anyone home, and, you know, most cab drivers don't care. They just want the fare.
28: We just knew they wanted the fare.
5: I like that from you.
28: So we got away with that one. The other one I used to get away with, you know, when you want to drive, like I was desperate to get my license. And down in Tassie, you could get your L's when you were 16 and your P's when you were 17. And we lived on quite a big block of land where you could actually drive a car around our house onto our front lawn. We had a huge front lawn area. So you could practice driving your car around there. But I wasn't allowed to do that clearly unless mum and dad were at home supervising me. So whenever they were gone, I'd get Dad's work van, the Nissan Ervan that he had for work. He was a furniture removalist. And I'd get it and I'd drive it up and down the driveway. We had a big internal block out down onto the front lawn around the house. Got away with this for a long time practicing my driving. Yeah. I thought I was an elite driver, Shane, until I scraped the side of the house.
5: A young Michael Schumacher.
28: Yeah. Until I cut the corner coming around the side of the house, scraped the entire length of the side of the van, all the sign writing off it for Dad's business, and took a heap of render off the house. That was the end of my driving at home.
5: How was that explained to Dad?
28: It didn't go down well.
5: No, I wouldn't have thought so.
28: Because every panel was damaged, and so was the house.
5: 133-693, the things you got away with as a kid, just as pertinently, the things you let your kids get away with. Now, my boy Will is the apple of my eye. I can be a bit of a trooper when it comes to swearing, Matthew. I know that probably is surprising, but I can just let rip every now and then if things aren't going
28: well. At home, in front of your son.
5: And
28: they pick it up very quickly, Shane.
5: Well, I didn't realise they picked it up so quickly because they don't repeat it then and there.
28: No, but it's in the memory bank.
5: Correct. They repeat it days later.
28: Yeah.
5: And I was driving the other day and I honked someone, knew Will was in the back and held off because Sally was in the passenger seat as well. And I just held off and just brought it in. And Will yells out, what a DH, using the actual words. Fair to say,
28: didn't
5: Sally
28: go down well.
5: Wasn't wrapped.
28: It's like my mate dropped his kid off at school right the other day, and he got cut off as he was driving out of school. He dropped off his oldest son, had the younger one in the back, and he's got a bit of road rage, and he's abused the guy that cut him off, called him a whatever or so-and-so. Little fella in the back didn't say anything, but the next day at drop-off, in exactly the same position where he was pulling out, he didn't get cut off, but his son associated where the car was with what Dad had said, and he let rip with what Dad had said the day before. They don't forget.
5: They don't forget.
28: Nah.
5: And they have no idea of the context.
28: No.
5: Absolutely.
28: Well, he just
5: none.
28: Thought, oh, this is where we say what Dad said yesterday.
5: And I struggle to, like, berate him for swearing. I find it
28: sort of funny, though.
5: Correct.
28: Yeah.
5: Correct. I'm like, do not use this word at school.
28: Yeah.
5: Just do not.
28: You just got to ignore them, actually.
5: Is that the technique?
28: I reckon you ignore them. You don't even acknowledge that they've said it.
5: Just have a little giggle to the side. Yeah. Let's get to a few calls. G'day, Greg.
7: G'day, guys. How are you? Having a good day?
28: Good, Greg.
7: When I was a young fellow, my dad had a two-tone Austin freeway, and at the back of our house was a block of land. It had tea tree on it. So when Dad and Mum were out one day, I got in the car, and I was driving around having a great time, and I put a scrape on the paint. So I thought, I've got to fix this.
28: Would you get the texter out?
7: This is how smart I was. I went and got the box of Derwent paint, water paints, and I painted the colour, got it perfect, and the next day Dad washed the car, and that's when it all happened.
28: Very crafty though, Greg.
5: It is smart.
28: I couldn't cover up the dent I put on the side of the car.
5: The old Derwent. I like that from you, Greg.
28: The water paint, though.
5: Yeah, it doesn't take long.
28: The problem with that is, sorry, you could cover it up, but you got to actually sand it back if you've scratched it, don't you?
5: G'day, Scott.
8: Hey, g'day, guys. Hey, something that I got away with when I was a teenager is that my dad used to collect vintage motorbikes, and he had a vintage motorbike that was a very expensive rear motorbike, and while he was out, I went for a joyride on it.
5: And how did that end, Scott?
8: And we got caught by one of the neighbours potted me.
28: There you go.
5: The old neighbours, eh?
28: You've got to be careful.
5: Yeah,
28: small town.
5: You think the neighbours might be on your side, and then they just tell mum and dad?
28: No. Depends how old you are, I guess. He was probably about 13, I think, Scott.
5: Yeah, whether or not you stole the neighbour's paper or something the day before. 133-693, what were the things you got away with, or maybe didn't get away with, when you were younger? What are the things the kids, the grandkids today, get away with? 133-693. Richo's here. Your call's right after this.
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6: Hello, Dan from Transport Victoria. Greens for Bound on the M80 Ring Road. A little slow off the Westgate and Princes Freeways. We've got the left lane closed. Soon after Boundary Road, there's been a collision. Our incident responser there. Nearby in Lavender North, it should improve on Little Boundary Road, heading outbound to the Boundary Road roundabout. Cleared a two-car accident there. Over in Deer Park, there's been a collision on Station Road at Furlong Road, blocking a northbound lane of Station Road and the eastbound access from Billingham Road. Police are there to guide you through the intersection. And take care in Kew. The lights are out on High Street at Stevenson's Road. That's the city side of the junction.
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5: Your drive time tips. Welcome at any time, 133-693. Or with thanks to Sheen, but Matthew Richardson is here for his regular spot on a Wednesday, asking you, what are the things you got away with when you were younger? G'day, Jeff.
18: Yeah, hi, Shane and Richo. Mate, back when I was at high school, my mum and dad had a block of land at Dramata. We went there camping every year. In summer of 63, and we always had a mate, one mate each, my brother and I. The summer of 63, I was 17. 6 o'clock closing, and we worked out that if we went into the bottle shop at about 10 to 6 at the local pub, they were too busy to ask for ID, and we'd buy a couple of long necks each and go and hide them over in the tea tree for when we, after tea, we'd go back and
5: yeah,
18: light a
5: brilliant.
18: Fire.
5: See, drink responsibly.
28: How savvy are you as a 17-year-old?
5: It's very smart to pick up to go, they're not checking any IDs.
28: Because you're 17, you're nearly legal, and you've probably had a few beers, and you know you just want to be able to get a few, don't you?
5: And if you look like you know what you're doing, you get away with
28: it. You've got to act,
5: If you have that confidence, it's like, you know, you go somewhere and you know you're not meant to be there and there's a security guard there. If you look confident and just strut your way through, 9 times out of 10 you can get in.
28: I think Jonathan Brown got into a Fox Sports America Super Bowl party just by being confident. He just walked up like he was the main man.
5: Brown, he looks like a bit of a linebacker as well.
28: He just spent the whole day in the box at the Super Bowl
5: again,
28: for free.
5: Ownership, 9/10 of the law. G'day, Michael.
19: Hi, guys. When I was a teenager, my mum had a life-size statue of a Jack Russell in the lounge room. One day I did move it and broke off 2 toes of it. Put them back like nothing had happened. Then another about 2 days later, my dad moved it. Of course, the toes came off, but he copped the blame.
28: Oh, brilliant.
5: Oh, how good is that?
28: So you didn't glue them back on, Michael. You just sort of rested them there, did you?
19: Oh, I tried, but it was because it was stone. It was the old tiger grip or whatever. It just didn't quite grip properly. So, yeah, I just and I kept it. And I was on my 21st. I came clean.
5: I like that.
28: That's good. Dad got the blame.
5: I reckon that's fantastic. I reckon a few people have had stories like that where they've broken something of mum's, or a vase or something, and it's a clean break. I'll just sit it back. So the next person who moves it, they get the blame.
28: Well, my mum collected all these little crystal figurines in it. She had like a jewellery cabinet. And we went anywhere near that and were horsing around, as we used to call it, mum would get filthy.
5: Big trouble. Watch out for the crystal figurines. Hi, Diane.
21: Hi, Shane. And
5: go ahead, Diane.
21: Oh, when I was 10 and my best friend that I'm still best friends with now, she was 8, we decided to cook popcorn without her mum being home. And the stove got really hot, or the saucepan got really hot, and we needed a plate. So we put the pot on the lino and got a plate and lifted the pot up, and it was all stretchy. So what we had to do is get our textures out and colour in the yellow and green and the white or whatever we could do.
28: I like it.
5: Smart
28: thing. The old lino, the pot straight onto it.
5: And don't you love just how kids think that, oh, if I just put my textures on here, no one's going to know.
28: It's always a disaster as a kid when you start trying to cook something. It never ends well.
5: No, as long as it doesn't burn the house down. Hi, Liam.
22: G'day, guys. I've got 2 quickly, if I may. So the first one, exactly the same as Richo. I used to borrow Mum and Dad's old white Volvo station wagon every now and then, and thought I was going okay a couple of times, but we had a really narrow driveway.
1: running down the side of the house, and I turned in a little bit too soon one day, and yeah, took it down the side of the house and got the whiteout pen and tidied it up. They didn't notice for a little while, but when they did, they asked what happened, and I gave them the most ridiculous story that it had got stolen, and me and a mate found it and brought it back. And the second one, look, me and my brother used to get into a bottle of whiskey that Dad had, and I'd have a sip here or there, and then apparently my brother would have a sip here or there, and it kept going down, and we thought, oh, Dad didn't notice, but it turned out that it was just me and my brother drinking it.
5: I love that.
28: You've got to go the white spirits. Because it's easy to just top it up with a bit of water.
5: It's easy to see.
28: Yeah.
5: So I was guilty of that. Your mum would have a lolly jar.
28: Yeah.
5: And you just have a couple each day, a couple each day. You're thinking, oh, I'm doing no harm.
28: Yeah.
5: All of a sudden.
28: It's gone.
5: Gone. And you're busted. Richo, always good to see you.
28: Good
5: I will
28: see, you,
5: see you on Sunday. Your boys a chance against St Kilda?
28: Saints, yeah, and the Tigers on Sunday. Oh, very slim. Got too many injuries. Only got 25 to pick from Richmond. I've got your bottle of Cab Sav 2 from last Sunday.
5: Good man. Won't be sharing.
28: See you then.
5: See you then. Thanks, Matty.
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6: Hello, Dan Belling from Transport Victoria. M80 Ring Road, Greensboro Bound collision after Boundary Road is now off the road. Speed still dropped to 40 there. In Deer Park, a collision on Station Road at Furlong Road, blocking a northbound lane at Station Road and eastbound from Birmingham Road. Police are on site to direct you and the queue is back to Ballarat Road. In queue, lights are out on High Street and Denmark Street at Stevenson's Road, that's south side of the junction, and the Monash Freeway building out of the Burnley Tunnel down towards High Street, the Western Freeway, heavy run from Robinson's Road west to Hopkins Road.
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5: Coming up, Jackie has obtained vision showing masked offenders tagging an entire carriage of a train which was stopped at Alphington Station earlier this morning. Is graffiti and tagging out of control in Melbourne? Your calls after four.
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8: 20 degrees in Melbourne, sunny tomorrow, a top of 21. It's 4 o'clock. Good afternoon, I'm Stephanie Wacklewig. The federal government has been forced to defend its changes to property taxes during question time. Labor has used its political capital to rein in capital gains tax and restrict negative gearing to new bills. The opposition claims the policies will do little to make housing more affordable. But Anthony Albanese has told Parliament the changes will help boost supply and lower prices.
9: What I can confirm is as a direct result, there in the budget papers, increase housing supply by at least 30,000. 30,000 as a direct result.
10: Order.
8: The president of the Real Estate Institute of Victoria, Jack Kane, has told Shane McInnes he doesn't think it'll have the desired effect.
11: Simply policy tinkering masquerading as a panacea for housing affordability and equity problems that we have in the country. Only 75,000 of those 7 million renters over a 10-year period will be able to get into a home of their own as a result of their changes.
8: A large property near Geelong has been raided over a drug trafficking investigation. Christy Cooper reports.
12: Specialist police using robots and drones have raided a property in Lara near Geelong. Witnesses watched as heavily armed officers moved in.
13: You've got cops everywhere in the street. They've just taken some sort of robot out of their car. There's a drone in the sky.
12: Neighbours say there's been a steady stream of vehicles coming and going from the property at all hours since renters moved in 2 years ago.
13: They've got a lot of shed on the property. They've always got cars coming in and out and trailers.
12: Police have been tight-lipped over the details, other than to say it's part of an investigation into drug trafficking, confirming there's no ongoing risk to the public. Christy Cooper, Melbourne.
8: A man is in a critical condition in hospital after he was burnt, allegedly blowing up an ATM at Queen Vic Market. Police say three people used explosives to access the cash machine on Victoria Street shortly before three this morning. They fled on foot, but one of them was later found with serious upper body injuries on Peel Street. The other two men remain on the run. Annual wage growth has slowed to 3.3% over the year to March, in the line with expectations. The biggest salary increases were in the health and aged care industries. The figures show public sector wages continue to grow faster than those in the private sector. The data represents a slight drop on the figures released in December. In finance, the All Ords down 29 points, the dollar buying 72 US cents.
7: Finance. Still thinking about that ATO letter or how to pay the wages next week? Your business angels can help you repair the past and rescue the future.
8: Collingwood coach Craig McRae concedes Bobby Heal is not quite there as he presses for an AFL return. Heal has been playing at VFL level after spending time away from the club for personal reasons. McRae says the Norm Smith medalist won't be recalled until he's ready.
14: He's not quite there. You know, personally watching Bobby and looking at his GPS, there's still a level that he's not quite meeting. But again, once he played one full game, so we'll give him a bit of time and space around those things. Yeah, obviously not being able to train with the family stuff is important to prepare to play, and we like setting people up to be successful with the way they play.
8: Meantime, Darcy Cameron will miss Friday's clash with Sydney due to an ankle injury. NRL coaching great Ivan Cleary has announced he'll depart the Penrith Panthers at the end of next season. Australia has named a 15-player squad for the T20 World Cup, with fast bowler Darcy Brown a notable omission. And Manchester City must beat Crystal Palace early tomorrow morning to keep its EPL title hopes alive. That's the latest news and sport.
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6: Hello, Dan Belling from Transport Victoria. On the M80 Ring Road, Greensboro Bound collision after Boundary Road is now off the road, but speed still dropped to 40. Further around near the Tullamarine Freeway, a broken down ute has the right lane closed. In Deer Park, collision on Station Road northbound at Furlong Road, blocking a lane with a queue of traffic that's now back to Ballarat Road. That's also affecting Billingham Road heading eastbound. In queue, lights are out on High Street and Denmark Street at Stevenson's Road. That's south side of the junction. Monash Freeway, it's building out of the Burnley Tunnel down to High Street. Robert.

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3: Mostly sunny tomorrow. A top of 21 after an overnight low of 8. Friday, mostly sunny and 22. Saturday, a shower or 2 and 21. Sunday, showers a top of 20. Monday, showers another top of 20. On the bays, variable winds around 10 knots. Waves around half a metre. It's 21 at Watsonia, 19 in Point Cook, in the city, 20 degrees. Stephanie Wackliwick, Melbourne's own 3AW.
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4: Good to be with you this Wednesday afternoon. Jackie, a little bit under the weather today, hopefully back with you tomorrow. We will return to the federal budget a little bit later this hour. Deputy Leader of the Liberal Party, I should say, Jane Hume, will join me to discuss that. But first this hour, I want to hear from you, especially if anyone spends a lot of time on the Hurstbridge line, particularly if you're on it this morning. 133 693. Now, Jackie Felgate obtained some vision this morning that really has to be seen to be believed. And we'll put it on our website and on our social media, 3aw.com.au. It shows masked offenders spray painting an entire carriage of a metro train, which was stopped at Elphington Station at approximately 5:15 this morning. Now, get this. In order to have time to tag the carriage, they actually pulled the emergency release within the carriage to keep the train stopped. Now, it left commuters not only delayed, but stunned and somewhat unnerved by what was happening. After all, when a group of masked hoodlums stop a train, you don't actually know what's going to transpire. Now, thankfully, in this instance, no one was hurt. But the brazen nature of such an incident, I would have thought is quite concerning. And the fact the offenders were masked tells you all you need to know about them. Anonymous individuals trying to be a pain in the ass to society. Now, I want your reaction to this. 133 693. If you were on the train this morning as it was being sprayed, 133 693. But how rife is behaviour like this, especially on our public transport network? Because, let's be honest, they call it tagging. It is graffiti. It is horrific. It makes our city look grungy and dirty. Now, well done to Metro Trains. They immediately took the train off the rails, took it back to get cleaned up. Great. That's what should happen to any carriage that is sprayed or tagged, in inverted commas. Get it off the lines, clean it up, and bring it back out so that the so-called art can't be appreciated by anyone. But it got me thinking, because Elphington Station, 5:15 in the morning, not a lot happening. No public, no protective service officers. So it was dark. It was early in the morning. Not a PSO to be seen. Now, it seems on the Melbourne Metro train network, bad things only happen after 9 o'clock in the morning. That's when PSOs clock on. No protective service officers from the first train in the morning, which on some lines is around 4 a.m. I find that surprising. 133 693. Now, opposition leader Jess Wilson has previously pledged more protective service officers on the network, but do they need to be present early in the morning? Because you've got to think, had there have been protective service officers on duty at Elphington Station this morning, even if the planned vandalism still went ahead, there would be a far greater chance of capturing the offenders. At the moment, police are asking you for help. A statement from Victoria Police says today it is believed around 10 offenders dressed in dark clothing graffitied a train at Elphington Station at around 5:10. The offenders and the train left before police arrived on scene. Police are liaising with Metro Trains. Any witnesses?

0: responses to the incident, please call Crime Stoppers. So I must admit, we talk about protective service officers on platforms during the day, late at night, until the last service. Would have thought some of these stations are a little bit sketchy at 4:30 in the morning as well. And again, for a group of approximately 10 offenders to stop a train and tag it, if you're a commuter on that train, it would be a little bit unnerving, wouldn't it? You don't know what they're capable of. You don't know that they're just there to tag the train. They've pulled the emergency release to stop the train. The drivers had to get out to see exactly what's going on. Keen to hear from you, 133-693. I know public transport's free at the moment, but issues like this certainly don't encourage people to use it. Joining me on the line now, Daniel Bowen from the Public Transport Users Association. Daniel, good afternoon.
1: Good day, Shane.
0: Have you heard of incidents like this before?
1: No, I haven't. Not really. And look, I think the graffiti on trains is nowhere near as bad as it used to be. When I was a much younger person, used to see tags, vandalism all over the place around the rail network. It isn't as bad as it was. But obviously, yeah, this sort of incident, you've got to wonder what's going on and what the authorities can do to prevent it.
0: It seems pretty brazen. I mean, it was obviously orchestrated. They had a plan of what they were going to do, but to stop the train, pull the emergency release, stop the train for 10 minutes while they sprayed the entire carriage. People don't exactly know what's going on. I mean, again, thankfully nothing serious happened. Yes, it was a pain. They had to clean it. But in this instance, you don't know what is actually happening if you're a commuter.
1: Well, that's right, and the driver as well would be in that same position. Him or her is going to be outnumbered by these offenders. So it's not a great situation anyone would want to find themselves in. And look, yeah, Metro are right to take the train straight out of service as soon as it gets to Flinders Street, but then that has a flow-on effect. If there's one train not available for the rest of the morning, that's likely to have resulted in delays and possibly cancellations, including during peak hours. So it is disruptive, this type of thing. And they do need to do more to see what they can do to prevent it.
0: Are you surprised that there aren't protective service officers used in the early mornings? I must admit I use trains more late at night than I do at 4 o'clock in the morning. But you think about when bad things can certainly happen early in the morning, and some of those stations are pretty desolate at that time of day.
1: Well, yeah, I mean, obviously the PSOs were first introduced and originally started. They all started at 6 p.m. and they were there in the evening. The recent changes has moved them around a bit so that at some stations they start earlier in the day, at 9 a.m. in some cases. Do you need them early in the morning? Look, possibly they need to know if there are hotspot locations where they might be needed. But I'm not sure it's realistic to put them on every station 24/7. There's over 200 metro stations. There's dozens more V-line stations. I don't think you can have officers everywhere. But they do need to look at, for instance, can the driver get someone a rapid response from police as soon as they are aware that something is happening? Can they get down there very quickly and catch these people in the act?
0: I'm thinking out loud, and I'm keen to hear from our listeners, 133-693. You think kind of 10 or 11 o'clock in the morning, there's a lot more people around as opposed to the early mornings when something like this may be able to occur and when it is still quite dark and there aren't as many people around. I mean, it's very similar to the case at 11 p.m. at night. There's probably just as few people around.
1: Well, look, I'm not a particularly devious person, but I'm sure that these people planned it very carefully for a quiet time. They didn't do it in the middle of rush hour. They chose very early in the morning when they knew that there would not be officers. It's not a staffed station. There wouldn't be very many passengers either. And they've got away with it. But look, hopefully the authorities can investigate. They can look at the CCTV from inside the train. They should be able to identify whoever pulled the switch. And they may be able to track them back to where they boarded the train. All those sorts of things need to be looked at, and hopefully they can catch them. Thankfully, this is a rarity, but, yeah, it's not a great situation.
0: On the whole, Daniel, do you think our train network is cleaner than what it was a decade ago or even two decades ago? I remember, you'd get on a train and even the windows were scratched into. There'd be Sharpie marks all over seats with people trying to tag the seats themselves. Do you think that there have been significant improvements on how our public transport network does appear?
1: Oh, it's definitely improved over time. None of us like to see what happened today occurring, but we've got in our archives our old member newsletters from the 1980s, and you see some of the trains there. They're just covered in dirt and tags and graffiti, and it was not a pleasant place to be. So we have come a long way, but that's not to say that there isn't more to do, and improving cleanliness and ensuring that this sort of graffiti attack is stopped. That's something that obviously the authorities need to work at.
0: Daniel, appreciate your time this afternoon.
1: Thanks, Shane.
0: Daniel Bowen, Public Transport Users Association. I must admit, you look at this video, and again, it's being uploaded to our socials and the website, 3aw.com.au. It is so brazen. Again, this group of individuals, all masked, of course, because they're scared of getting caught, but then tag the carriage. The carriage goes along to Flinders Street. I think it's smart for Metro to take that train out of service. Because, I mean, this is similar to what happened in New York back in the 1990s under Rudy Giuliani. If you look at train pictures from New York City and on the subway from the late 80s and early 90s, they're covered in graffiti. But he said, no, if a graffiti train comes in, it goes out clean. And that ensures that, you know, those who are doing the tagging aren't as likely to be repeat offenders because no one's seeing it. And thankfully, in this instance, very few people will see what happened last night. But keen to hear from anyone who's kind of experienced what they would have experienced at Elphington Station this morning. Again, this group stopping the train, pulling the emergency lever to stop the train so it couldn't go. The driver had to get out and inspect. And as I say, they were just tagging. I say just in inverted commas, but you don't know what offenders could be capable of, especially in a group situation. Hi, Michelle.
2: Hi. Firstly, I'd like to say that maybe with the train system that we have now, you can walk between carriages. If there may have been a PSO officer or two on the train in the morning, they may have been able to capture the offenders. But in Sydney, they actually started a program where they had undercover, I'm not sure if it was PSO officers, on the train, and they just sit there like on their laptop. And then as soon as like the young people would take out like their texts or their spray cans, they would all automatically arrest them on the spot. So that's one way that they tackled the graffiti within the train system in Sydney. So, yeah.
0: It's like the air marshals. It's like having a train marshal. They just sit there until something actually happens and then arrest the offenders. I don't mind that. And, again, I'm not saying that we desperately need protective services officers on station platforms early in the morning. Again, I'm keen to hear from you. I'm not one that's on a train platform at 4 or 5 in the morning. My job allows me not to be. But what is it like? Can, especially on some of those smaller train platforms where there may not be a ticket booth and it's not staffed, can it be intimidating? 133-693. We talk about late at night, such that you go to the outer suburbs and you get off and the protective service officers are there all about making you feel safe. Again, what about early in the morning? If you're catching the train into the city around 4, 4:30, 5 o'clock, it's still dark, can still be quiet, things can still happen. 133-693, worth having a discussion about. 133-693, your calls right after this.
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4: Hello, Dan from Transport Victoria. Outbound on the Monash Freeway, there's just been a collision after the Princes Highway in Berwick. They're blocking the second left lane. More lanes may close once recovery crews arrive on scene. Keep an eye on those overhead lane signals. Citybound lanes at Peninsula Link remain closed between the Murdoch Highway and Bungour Road for major roadworks. Currently 15-minute queue towards the closure point. And northbound up the Murdoch Highway under the freeway, so allow extra time through the area. And Deer Park Collision Station Road, northbound at Furlong Road, the queue is back to Ballarat Road.
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0: Deputy Liberal Leader Jane Hume to join me shortly to discuss the opposition's view to the federal budget handed down last night. First, though, taking your calls, 1-3-3-693. Hi, Daryl.
16: Yeah, g'day. In the 70s and 80s, I studied and I worked in the city, and to suggest that the trains were remotely that bad back then is just not true. You didn't put your foot on the seats there. You stood up for women and they actually thanked you for the seat. It was part of the community. So to suggest that it's the way it was back then's wrong. You had people on what train conductors, you know, guys yeah. standing on the taking the fares, and there was a bit of community, not that moral desert that the public system is now.
0: Daryl, thank you. Women, yeah. Have you given up a seat for a woman recently? I was on a train probably 2 weeks ago, and there was an older lady, probably in her early 70s, and I said, oh, ma'am, take my seat. And she kind of scoffed at me and went, no, I'm fine. And kind of like, how rude was I to insist that she needed a seat? I was just trying to be gentlemanly, and I must admit, it'll make me think twice of asking someone next time. Not that she had to accept the seat. She could go, oh, no, thank you. That's fine. Very nice of you. But kind of just scoffed, like, how dare I even ask her if she would like my seat? Again, just try to be polite. Anyway, sometimes you got to learn the lessons the hard way. G'day, Sam.
17: G'day, Shane. How are you, buddy?
0: Good, mate.
17: I want to know what the ticket inspectors are doing at the moment. Why can't they put them to good use and put them on the trains in the mornings and nights?
0: I dare say they're not trained enough, Sam, to take action against an offender. I believe they are still, in fact, out there because you can still get fined for having, as the previous caller said, having your feet on the seats or doing other things that you're not allowed to do, smoking, if people still do that occasionally on public transport. But I dare say there'd be an issue with them taking action against an offender simply because they wouldn't have the skill set of a protective service officer.
17: Couldn't they ring ahead and have some security or police?
0: Look, I think presence is a big thing. Just having that presence such that, you know, if there were protective service officers on the platform at Alphington last night, now you may just have a few stations being patrolled, so it may have been empty anyway, but had there been that presence of protective service officers on the platform earlier this morning, would they have sprayed the train? No, because the PSOs would have come over, gone, hold on, what do you think you're doing? And they would have scurried away like little rats. So in that instance, that's where the presence of PSOs make a difference. And I think if you're talking about early in the morning, again, I don't know what the train network's like early in the morning. I'm trying to be guided by some of our callers here. But I think it's fair to say that some of the train platforms at stations around town would be a little bit intimidating at 4:30 in the morning. You hear a noise, you wonder what's going on with a few sketchy people around, that maybe on some of those stations, protective service officers could be there, such that, you know, I can either go to X station or Y station. I'll go to Y because there are protective service officers there. That might make people who are older, younger, women, it may make them feel safer. Thank you for the call. G'day, Jason.
8: Hey, Shane, how are you?
0: Good.
8: I went to CBFS in Kilda back in the 80s and 90s, and we were told in our school uniform or not in our school uniform, if we were on public transport of any type, we had to stand up and offer our seat to all pregnant women, all women, and any other person whatsoever, without a shadow of a doubt. And I can honestly say, at the age of 55, if I catch public transport, I still do it.
0: Oh, look, I think that's a nice thing to do, Jason. And look, it's not just women. If I see an older gentleman as well, I'll offer up my seat. A pregnant woman, you offer up your seat. It's kind of the polite thing to do. Now, I don't think you need to be scoffed at if you are making that gesture. It's not about feminism 101. I'm just trying to be gentlemanly here, but I still think it's a nice thing to do, just to give up your seat and say, oh, would you like to sit down? So, even if someone's carrying a lot of trays or books or whatever it might be, and they want to sit down. I think it's just a nice gesture. It's not just men that have to stand up. Yeah, young women who are in their school uniform, if there's someone older on the train, stand up and give the seat. It's not that hard, is it? 133-693-27 after 4.
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0: Coming up after 7 o'clock on 3AW, it is Money News with James Willis. James, good afternoon.
19: Shane, good afternoon to you. It's funny, 24 hours, we're almost 24 hours on from the budget. We've had a good hard look through hundreds of pages of documents that Jim Chalmers and his department have handed down.
0: Gee, you've had an exciting day.
19: Oh, I slept well last night, my friend, I can tell you. The interesting thing for me is that income tax and the receipts from income tax are on track to hit 55% of the total tax revenue by the end of the decade. Now, taxpayers are doing the hard yards for the government. And at the same time, we've all been given this $250 tax offset that you won't actually physically see until 2028, the second half of the 2027 financial year, which is great. And that's for the richest Australian right down to the poorest Australian, 13 million workers. But at the same time, there's all these young workers and low paid workers that are being hit by what is known as bracket creep, where they're moving into higher tax brackets because of inflation, and they're actually not getting any sort of material pay rise, and the government reluctant to do anything about that at this time. The tax reform that we were promised has largely been linked to the scaling back of negative gearing and also capital gains tax, which has all been done to help young people get into new homes. I think the jury is out about how much that is going to reduce the property market at this stage, Shane. A lot of property investors are saying they're going to move their money elsewhere, but at the same time, it's also going to apply to the share market. And I think of the most concern is for startups and entrepreneurs and anyone that wants to go out and take risk in the private sector is not going to be able to take advantage of these tax advantages anymore. So there's a lot of blowout today, and I think you'll find that the next couple of days will be very interesting to see where all of this lands.
0: Quick question for you. Your $250 a year tax benefit, we worked it out. That's $4.81 a week, James. Do you know what you're going to spend it on?
19: Is that a week or a day?
0: $4.81 a week.
19: Well, I might get a kid size, like a coffee in Sydney, like a baby chino or something like that, with no coffee shot, just milk. Yeah. That'll be mine at this stage.
0: There you go. You can splurge. What are you coming up on Money News?
19: Well, we're going to go through this at great length tonight because a lot of people obviously asking about these tax changes, how they apply, if they negatively gear right now, what happens with all the taxes. So we'll go through that in great detail tonight. And a number of economists making this point that if until the government does something about bracket creep, Aussies will not be better off, and there's no point giving us $250 each when that's going to be swallowed up by higher taxes on wages anyway.
0: Don't be so negative, James. Look forward to it. Money News after 7 o'clock. Good to chat.
19: Thank you, mate.
0: James Willis, as I said, Money News after sports today with Jimmy Bartel. Let's now check the latest news headlines at 4:30. Steph Wacklewick, good afternoon again.
20: Good afternoon, Shane. We spoke to Daniel Bowen from the Public Transport Users Association. He says graffiti on public transport isn't as bad as it used to be. We have, of course, seen vision that Jackie obtained showing masked offenders tagging an entire carriage of a train which was stopped at Alphington Station after they allegedly pulled the emergency release.
0: It was pretty brazen.
20: It was. And it would have been terrifying for passengers. They looked quite frightening.
0: Well, and that's the thing. You have them stop the train. Mm. You don't know that, they're just trying to be yahoos and tag the train. You see 10 masked offenders, you go, hold on, what are we getting up to in the dark without any police
20: Absolutely.
0: Or security around?
20: Yep. A man accused of blowing up an ATM at the Queen Victoria Market is fighting for his life in hospital. Police say three people used homemade explosive to access the ATM just before three this morning. The blast left one of the men with life-changing facial injuries. The opposition has vowed to fight the federal government's proposed changes to property tax breaks. Labor will rein in the capital gains tax discount and negative gearing concessions in a bid to lift housing supply. And Sydney expects a fierce showing from Collingwood this week. Despite the Magpies being hit with several key outs, they'll make at least three changes with Darcy Cameron, Scott Pendlebury and Pat Lipinski sidelined.
0: Steph, thank you. We'll hear more from you in the news at 5 o'clock. Don't forget your drive time tip is welcome at any time, 133-693. It's all with thanks to Sheen Panel Service. Come to Sheen for the right repair advice. All you have to do is call 1-300-REPAIR. Jump on the line now, be caller 4 to win a $300 fuel voucher. It's all part of 3AW's Bowser Busters.
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22: Hello, Dan Delling from Transport Victoria. Delays building out down to the Monash Freeway towards a collision after the Princes Highway in Berwick. Now been moved to the left-hand lane with police on the scene. On the Western Freeway, allow an extra half an hour outbound from the M80 Ring Road to Hopkins Road, which is closed south of the freeway for major work, so use Leakes Road instead or divert through Truganina. In Deer Park, cleared an accident from Station Road northbound at Furlong Road, so it's improving from Ballarat Road. And in queue, traffic lights are out on High Street and Denmark Street at Stevenson's Road, south side of the junction.
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0: Congratulations to Alana Fioriti. You've won a $300 fuel voucher. All you have to do is keep listening to 3AW for your chance to win. We're giving away fuel vouchers all this week, our Bowser Busters, right here on 3AW. Hi, John.
5: G'day, Shane. How are you?
0: Yeah, good, mate.
5: Yeah, mate, I was just reminiscing after your comments about giving up a seat or yes. offering to give up a seat. When I was a kid going to school on the bus, there were stickers printed out that all concession ticket holders had to give up their seat for the elderly.
0: And actually, I think there is still a sign like that, John. I know there's signs on the trains and trams that say, you know, if there's a pregnant woman, get up and stand up for her. I remember my wife, when she was pregnant, this is 6 years ago now, and before COVID hit, but she'd get on a train, it would be full, and the number of people that would just stare down at their phones, look at their newspapers or pretend they were reading a book just so that they didn't have to give up the seat or just waiting for someone else to stand up first. I mean, it's not hard to just be a little bit gracious in society today. John, I appreciate the call. It's 22 minutes to 5 on 3AW. We open the show talking about the federal budget. It is the topic of the day. Joining me on the line now is Deputy Liberal Leader, Senator Jane Hume. Senator, good afternoon to you. I appreciate your time.
6: Good to be with you, Shane.
0: What did you make of the budget from your point of view and the Treasurer today saying at the National Press Club it was the most ambitious of a lifetime?
6: It wasn't ambitious. If anything, it was a budget that was built on lies. It's got higher taxes. It's got more debt. It's got lowest living standards. It is forecasting that you will go backwards. And it's got fewer homes for Australians. So we think it's a very disappointing budget.
0: I was talking to the president of the Real Estate Institute of Victoria earlier in the program, and he was saying they can spin it however they want, but for so many people, renters, 7 million of which live in Victoria and in Australia, and we're coming up with 75,000 new homes, that maths doesn't quite fit.
6: Well, not only that, but they've actually explicitly said on page 158 that rents will go up because of the tax changes that Labor have made. That's going to be very confronting, particularly for those people that are saving for their first home and paying rent in the meantime. And they're also going to tax those savings more. So it's actually going to be harder for young people to get into their first home, not easier.
0: So you don't accept by any stretch of the imagination what the Prime Minister and the Treasurer keep selling, that this will help more young people get into the house market. You don't believe that for a second.
6: Do you know, the budget papers themselves say that they're going to build an additional 30,000 houses. But what they don't say, or what the budget papers say, but what Jim Chalmers and Anthony Albanese have not been saying, is that, in fact, the tax will take away additional 35,000 homes. So essentially, if you didn't go ahead with the tax, you could build 65,000 homes. But because you've gone ahead with the tax, you're only going to build 30,000 homes. So if it's not increasing supply and it's just an increase in tax, well, why are you doing it? Moreover, this is a tax that is going to apply to the next generation. Mm. Older Australians and Australians that have used negative gearing and capital gains tax benefits in the past, they will have benefited from a tax system that young people won't have access to.
0: So then I guess the question becomes, Senator, are young people looking to the future, or are they looking to the now? Because if they're looking to the now, they may see this as an incentive. And in 2 years' time, when the next federal election is, they go, oh, well, hold on. You know, they're looking after me now, even though not in 10 or 20 years' time, I'm being looked after for the now. Is this something that the coalition should be worried about?
6: I'm not sure that they're being looked after for the now either. Their taxes are going up, not down. In fact, this is the highest taxing government in the last 40 years. And young Australians should be aware of that. They're paying for Labor's choices. There are going to be fewer houses. Their migration policy has run massively out of control. We're going to have about 2 million migrants. That's what they're forecasting over two terms of a Labor government. And, of course, that puts pressure on housing, but it also puts pressure on infrastructure and on healthcare. Labor have failed to meet their own migration targets every single year that they have been in government. That is very confronting. At the same time, because inflation continues to run out of control, real wages are going backwards. They're forecast to go backwards again next year. That means that your living standards get worse. It's not just that you're feeling poorer. You actually are poorer. You're getting poorer every year under Labor. That's just not good enough.
0: Senator, what does it say about the government, the fact that they twice went to an election, 2016 and 2019, with changes to negative gearing and capital gains tax? 12 months ago, we had an election, and we played the audio before of Prime Minister Anthony Albanese saying, no, this won't happen. He berated a reporter saying how ridiculous it was to even question it again. Here we are now, 12 months later, and changes to negative gearing and capital gains tax. Is this, the Prime Minister says this is just a change in position, not a broken promise. How do you say it?
6: I think it's beyond a broken promise. This is an outright lie. There is no way that 12 months ago, when they looked Australians in the eye and said, we will not change negative gearing, we will not change capital gains tax, that they didn't know what they were going to do. I mean, it's not as if there wasn't a housing supply crisis 12 months ago. There was. It's just that their housing supply measures weren't working. So now they've decided to do this, which is what they think is a popular or populist policy, but it's actually going to make the situation worse. And if young people think that Labor is on their side here, they're being hoodwinked. They're being lied to.
0: A lot of our callers are saying we can't believe Labor because we have been lied to, but they're also saying the coalition is no better and that they want to turn to another party, and One Nation immediately springs to mind. How can voters be assured that what you deliver, as in the coalition leading up to the next election, that you will follow through and not have, as the Prime Minister calls it, a change in position during your tenure in government?
6: Yeah. So look, the good news is there is an opportunity for the coalition led by Angus Taylor to present a budget in reply. That happens tomorrow night. So not only do we get a chance to speak about the government's positions, but we also get an opportunity to platform our own. And that will be an opportunity for all Australians, young and old, to see that there is a genuine and credible alternative that will allow all Australians an opportunity to get ahead, that has real solutions to the housing supply crisis, that will bring down inflation, manage the economy effectively and efficiently, and get everybody a chance to get ahead.
0: Can the electorate, though, be assured that what you say and what Angus Taylor says tomorrow night is going to be a promise that he sticks to, not only in the lead-up to an election, but also if you were to be voted into government, and again, not to have, oh, well, we needed to change our position whilst in government?
6: I couldn't look Australians in the eye and say one thing and then do the exact opposite. And the fact that Labor can do this without so much as a blush, I think, is so disturbing. And Australians are rightly angry about it. Not only have they been lied to, but their living standards have gone backwards as well. Labor promised at the at the beginning, 4 years ago, they said that you'd be better off under Labor, that you'd have $275 off your energy bills. Well, energy bills have gone up. Inflation's continued to go up. They said that they were going to get migration under control. Well, they've failed to do that every single year. And now they've said there's going to be no changes to capital gain tax and negative gearing, and they've backflipped on that promise too. So I understand why Australians are really angry, really angry. They have a right to be angry. But we want to make sure that we can present that credible alternative so that they know that a coalition government is where that they can park their votes and invest their hopes and dreams and aspirations for themselves, for their families and for their futures.
0: Before I let you go, are you concerned by the rise in popularity of One Nation, given what happened in Farrah at the weekend? And is it another wake-up call for the coalition, and I guess for the Labor Party as well, leading to another federal election in 2 years' time?
6: I'd be concerned about extrapolating the results of a by-election 2 years out from an election with an election result. And obviously you saw a very different by-election result in Victoria in the seat of Nepean. Australians know that if they want to protest, they can back One Nation. But if they want to change the government, they have to back the coalition, because that's the only sensible way to get policies that will allow you and your family to get ahead.
0: If there was a trend at the Victorian state election later in the year, would that raise your eyebrows a little bit more?
6: Well, One Nation is certainly saying what it is that people want to hear. The question is whether they could deliver on the promises that they make. If you want to change the government, the only way to change the government is backing the coalition. If you back One Nation, that may well feel like a protest vote, but all it does is entrench a Labor government. That would be a disaster in Victoria in November, and it would be a disaster federally as well.
0: Senator, I appreciate your time this afternoon.
6: Great to be with you, Shane.
0: Senator Jane Hume, Deputy Liberal Leader, your say on the budget, 133-693. We were talking about rents earlier in the program. The fact that supply and demand really dictates what is going to happen to the rental market. And the fact of the matter is that if more mum and dad investors are saying, you know what, we're going to pull out of the rental market, it isn't worth our while anymore, then the supply of dwellings goes down, rents go up, and quite simply, there are people out there who cannot afford a home. Even if the supply of home ownership is there, they can't get the deposit together. They are living paycheck to paycheck. So therefore, renting is their only option. Yet the squeeze is going to be on. 133-693. Your calls coming up on 3AW Drive.
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22: Hello, Dan Delling from Transport Victoria. Outbound on the Monash Freeway, half-hour delays from Jackson's Road to Clyde Road following an earlier collision. That's cleared. But keep in mind that Clyde Road exit remains closed as part of major roadworks. Use the Princes Highway or O'Shea Road. Western Freeway, 25-minute delays outbound from the M80 Ring Road to Leakes Road due to the closure of Hopkins Road south of the freeway for works. Use Leakes Road. Call the freeway under speed from Keilor Road out to Caller Park Drive. And in Croydon, there's a broken down truck stopped in the middle lane of Mount Dandenong Road outbound at Wicklow Avenue.
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17: Oh, thanks, Shane. How are you?
0: I'm really well. Again, we've explored the budget somewhat today, but small businesses, we know they're such an important part of our Australian economy. How have they reacted to what they got out of the budget last night? What are you hearing?
17: Well, I guess you probably won't be surprised to hear that we've received dozens of messages today from small business owners, and they're asking, what is the point of working hard and owning a business? That sentiment seems to be really widespread. And while the budget includes a few positives for business owners, it's overwhelmingly raised more questions and concerns. And I think budgets are meant to be aspirational and designed to motivate, drive growth and lift productivity. But today, many of our customers are really struggling to see how that's achievable under this budget.
0: So if you're a small business owner, you're feeling that way at the moment, what do you do? I mean, you're not going to throw it all in. You go, I need to find answers. So how to best look after my business. What do you do?
17: Yeah, I think it's very important, that piece, is that there's lots of discussion about what the budget is, but what can we do? You know, the average Australian, our small business, their great Australian dream is to own their own home, build that business, create wealth for the family. But under this budget, it appears that if you build a business, grow it and ultimately sell it, you could be taxed up to 47% of profit under the new CGT rules. So it's double what it is today, and that's a really tough pill to swallow. And it's really landed without warning. So there is a lot to process, and business owners really should consider booking time with their accountant to understand how this budget changes will impact them. And it's important to identify areas of the budget that may work in their favour. You know, for example, the instant $20,000 asset write-off will now become a permanent policy, so understanding how this can actually help them will be a really important point. But one of the really critical areas is just around business structure. And this is where the accountants, lawyers and bankers need to really work together with the small business owner to ensure that they're set up effectively as possible. You know, under this budget, we've seen discretionary trusts will now be taxed at 30%, which is a really important point. Many small business owners use trusts to distribute income across family members. So it's important to seek advice around these changes and how the business can be structured moving forward. Yeah, we may actually see a wave of restructuring from trust to companies going forward.
0: It's interesting because we've heard a lot about those who have investments feel like they're being kicked in the guts by the government because, you know, that for so long they followed the rules, they've invested for the future, they don't want to rely on others, as you talk about setting up a small business so I can set myself up for the future, our family, that we're all comfortable. And now this tax that around capital gains comes in, gives them that kick in the guts. I mean, in terms of what we saw out of the budget last night, does it affect lending for small business?
17: Look, it may, Shane. If we see a wave of restructures away from trust to company structures, it's likely to create some noise in the small business lending area over the next few years. You know, banks will need time to adjust to how they assess that income volatility during and after the restructure of those companies. So this is where it's really important to work with a broker. And even considering non-banks, we all play a really vital role. Non-bank banks have been supporting small businesses and self-employed borrowers for decades, and we understand this community and the nuances of income volatility, you know, better than most. And so this is, it's a bit of a watch and see, but it's really important that our small business community reach out as quickly as possible and get as much information and as educated as possible.
0: Natalie Irvine, Chief Sales and Marketing Officer at RedZ. Appreciate your time this afternoon. Keen to hear from small business owners. How has the budget affected you? Again, based on what Nat is telling us just then, it's been a real kick in the guts. And in terms of passing on that small business, where you go in the future. Keen to hear from you. 1-3-693.
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22: Hello, Dan Belling from Transport Victoria. Outbound on the Monash Freeway, half-hour delays from Jackson's Road to Clyde Road following an earlier collision. That's cleared. But keep in mind that Clyde Road exit remains closed as part of major roadworks. Use the Princes Highway or O'Shea Road. Western Freeway, 25-minute delays outbound from the M80 Ring Road to Leakes Road due to the closure of Hopkins Road south of the freeway for works. Use Leakes Road. Call the freeway under speed from Keilor Road out to Calder Park Drive. And in Croydon, there's a broken down truck stopped in the middle lane of Mount Dandenong Road, outbound at Wicklow Avenue.
18: It's a blockbuster Thursday night clash to open round 10, the grand final rematch between Brisbane and Geelong.
19: He gets around Jai Clark, he runs to the 50, he unloads and puts the goal for Levi Ashcroft. What a kick!
20: Brisbane Lions have gone back to back. They have revived memories of Leafles Lions.
18: From 7 tomorrow night, it's Brisbane and Geelong. Thanks to Macca's, 3AW is football.
23: Hi.
24: Hi, how's it going?
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0: If you're a parent or part of a footy club, tell me what it's like out there in local footy land. What's the behaviour like? I was shocked to read today. Umpires in one of Melbourne's biggest junior footy leagues are refusing to officiate matches over safety fears. What's it like out there at local footy, especially at a junior level? The examples, they're not good reading.
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2: 19 degrees in Melbourne, mostly sunny tomorrow, a top of 21. It's 5 o'clock. Good afternoon, I'm Stephanie Wacklewig. The Albanese government argues the collapse in housing affordability is disproportionately hitting young Australians. The Prime Minister and the Treasurer have spent the day defending broken promises in their latest budget. Labor will rein in the capital gains tax discount and negative gearing concessions for property investors. Treasurer Jim Chalmers telling Parliament the move will help more first home buyers get into the market.
4: There is nothing aspirational about a status quo that turbocharges the issues in the housing market and makes it harder and harder for more people to get ahead. This side of the house is about aspiration for more people. That side of the house sees aspiration as the exclusive preserve of a very few Australians.
2: Victorian Treasurer Jacqueline Symes says the budget provides a good balance.
5: Provide cost of living support. It's really focused on helping young people get a foothold in the property sector. Really complimentary of the Victorian government's policy settings. Also very appreciative of finally having a federal government that recognises the needs of the Victorian community, particularly in finally seeing some of that investment in our much needed infrastructure.
2: Police are hunting a group of vandals who graffitied an entire carriage of a train at Alphington Station this morning, pulling an emergency lever to stop it. About 10 masked offenders in dark clothing were involved, fleeing the scene before police arrived. Daniel Bowen from the Public Transport Users Association has told Shane McInnes it would have been confronting for both the driver and passengers on board.
6: The driver as well was going to be outnumbered by these offenders. It's not a great situation anyone would want to find themselves in. Metro are right to take the train straight out of service as soon as it gets to Flinders Street, but then that has a flow-on effect if there's one train not available for the rest of the morning. That's likely to have resulted in delays and possibly cancellations. It is disruptive, this type of thing.
2: A man accused of blowing up an ATM at the Queen Victoria Market is fighting for his life in hospital. Police say three people used homemade explosives to access the ATM just before three this morning, but the blast left one of the men with life-changing facial injuries. Two men fled, leaving the injured man behind. He's under police guard at the Alfred Hospital in a critical condition. A new weight loss pill could soon be available in Australia after trials found it's highly effective at keeping weight off. Manufacturer Eli Lilly has applied to register the daily tablet, which is reportedly cheaper than current injectable treatments. It's hoped the drug will provide a more affordable solution for patients who struggle with weight regain after treatment. In finance, the all odds down 28 points at the close, the dollar buying 72 US cents.
1: Finance on Melbourne's 3AW. Whatever role you need them to play, NAB is your partner for every stage of business. NAB, more than money.
2: Sydney expects a fierce showing from Collingwood at the SCG on Friday night, despite the Magpies being hit with several key outs. They'll make at least four changes with Darcy Cameron, Scott Pendlebury and Darcy Moore and Pat Lipinski sidelined. Swans coach Dean Cox says he's still preparing for the Pies to be at their best.
7: No matter what personnel's out there, they are a very experienced football team that have played a lot of footy together. You know, one thing that they've done, I think they're the third best defence. So they've always been up for the fight, and they always will be.
2: The Blues have trained under interim coach Josh Fraser for the first time since Michael Voss's departure. Carlton takes on the Western Bulldogs at Marvel Stadium on Saturday night. And Rory McIlroy has abandoned his practice round ahead of the US PGA Championship due to a toe injury. That's the latest news and sport.
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11: Hello, Dan Delling from Transport Victoria. Inbound on the Westgate Freeway, there's just been a collision near the Power Street exit. The left lane's being closed and delays are building towards the Burnley Tunnel. Western Freeway, half-hour delays outbound from the M80 Ring Road towards Leakes Road due to the closure of Hopkins Road south of the freeway for major works. Use Leakes Road or divert through Truganina. Call the freeway under speed from the Tullamarine Freeway split to Calder Park Drive. You'll need an extra 24 minutes. And Croydon, broken down truck, middle lane of Mount Dandenong Road outbound at Wicklow Avenue. Police are on site.
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0: 22. Saturday, partly cloudy and 22. Sunday, showers, a top of 20. Monday, showers and 19. On the bays, variable winds around 10 knots, waves below 1 metre. It's 18 at Taylor's Lakes, 18 in Seaford, in the city, 19 degrees. Stephanie Wackalowick, Melbourne's own 3AW.
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2: Up a little bit later this hour, have you ever been involved in an airline emergency? An emergency landing, an instance where everyone had to get off the aircraft quickly, maybe the emergency slides were deployed. I'm going to speak with former Qantas Captain Richard DeCrepney later this hour. There was an incident in the US a few days ago involving Frontier Airlines. You might have seen it where a person on the runway was actually ingested into one of the engines. It resulted in an emergency evacuation of the aircraft. The issue was that many of the people evacuating the aircraft didn't follow the instructions of the safety demonstration. You're just meant to get up, exit the aircraft. They all took their jackets, their purses, their backpacks, their carry-on bags with them down the slide. Makes you wonder how everyone was able to survive in that instance. But it does bring to the fore, what are people like in an emergency? I'd love to hear your experiences. If you've been involved in an airline emergency, what was the demeanour of those on board? Did they keep calm, or were they, as I fear, maybe a little bit irrational in that instance? 133-693. You can send your text through at any time as well, 0477-693-693. This one from Pobby. He writes, it seems there will be a lot of renters on the street as rental prices will rise and wages go backwards. This text message, no name to it, but I'd never vote for the Labor Party, but I will never vote for the Liberal Party again either, unless they promise to pull out of the Paris Agreement, cancel net zero. It's the One Nation Party all the way. And this one from Leo in Rosebud writes, the voting public have lost all confidence in our political parties, although the Liberal politician has said vote for us to get rid of the ALP. Leo, I get the feeling there may be some of that in the electorate. I'm sick of Labor. I'm sick of Liberal. I'm lied to all the time. It's time for something new. And One Nation is playing right into that at the moment. They're playing into it and they're winning. Now, Jane Hume said, oh, look, let's not get too concerned by what we saw in Farrah at the weekend. However, if we see something similar at the Victorian state election, then maybe we do need to have a little look deeper as to the impact and the force that One Nation is at the moment. 133-693 is the number, 133-693. If you're involved in local footy, especially at a junior level, I want to hear from you. 133-693. I want to canvass what it's like at junior footy games when it comes to player and parent behaviour, especially toward junior umpires. What are you seeing on match days? And are parents and coaches behaving as they should? 133-693, or are they crossing a line that I think is pretty clear between showing support and just straight out abuse? 133-693. Now, the reason I raise this is the Northern Football and Netball League has sent out a memo to clubs this week detailing a number of incidents which have occurred across the opening rounds of the season. In one instance, an under-15s game had to be abandoned after spectators approached and abused an umpire at three-quarter time. In an under-9s match, a coach accused an umpire of match-fixing. In an under-9s match. And in an under-16s match, the game was called off following a melee that included players, officials, and spectators. The league also says there have been other incidents of ongoing abuse by parents, coaches, and spectators toward umpires. This honestly defies logic. Kids are meant to be having fun, getting fit by participating in local sport, whether they're playing or officiating. You have to ask, what kind of pathetic individual abuses an umpire in a junior football match?

0: kind of coach, someone who's meant to be a leader and a role model, accuses a young umpire of match fixing. I'm sorry, but if you are a parent or a coach threatening an umpire, you should be banned immediately. You're not welcome at local footy. If you're an opposition coach instigating contact with the other team's players, you should be stripped of your position. You are not worthy of being a role model and a leader within a local footy club. No second chances. It needs to be simple. If you can't act as a responsible adult amongst kids, under 16s, under 15s, under 9s, whatever it is, if you can't act in a responsible manner, you don't belong. Go away. And it's incumbent on the clubs and the league itself to enforce that. Not just the Northern Football League, all local football leagues, all local footy clubs. For too long, we keep saying, got to respect each other, got to be nice. People aren't getting the message. It's time to enforce some stricter rules. Only then will people understand what is required of them when they attend local footy. 133693, I want to hear from you. I'm really passionate about this because one of the things I'm really looking forward to as a parent is going and watching my son play local footy. Doing Auskick at the moment. I love it. Love getting involved. All the parents saying g'day, practicing drills. I can't imagine my son being abused, whether he's playing or officiating. It would be gut-wrenching to me. Now, we put in a call to AFL Victoria today and to AFL HQ. They didn't want to speak, which I must admit surprised me, given the seriousness of this issue. They gave us a statement. I'll read that statement to you. No matter the role you play in football, player, coach, volunteer, administrator, supporter or umpire, everyone has the right to feel safe and valued at the footy. Those who abuse umpires in football are not just disrespecting the individual who is the target of the abuse, they are disrespecting the game, their club and the community they represent. Umpires are vitally important to the game. Current and prospective umpires should know that stamping out abuse is a major priority for the game across the country. Okay, that's all well and good. But we've been saying this for years. We say it annually. Oh, got to respect umpires. Got to respect each other. Don't abuse the opposition. Don't abuse umpires. The message isn't getting through. Let's take some action. That's where I wanted to hear from the AFL and AFL Victoria. What should be done to those who are offending in this manner? Because if you are telling a kid who is officiating at under nines that he is a match fixer, that is not acceptable. If you are going onto the ground at three quarter time as a parent and berating an umpire, that is not acceptable. You don't belong. No longer should it just be a warning. Oh, we need to be nice to each other. Of course we do. And if you don't get that, go away. I'd really love to see a harder line here from the AFL, I must admit. Again, it's all well and good to respect each other. Everyone deserves to feel safe. But what are the punishments for those that aren't adhering to those rules? And if there aren't punishments, why not? Something needs to be set out in some form of guidelines. Again, it really astounds me that this still happens in 2026. Astounds me. 133-693. Hi, Louise.
1: Hi, Shane. How are you?
0: Good.
1: My son is a second year umpire. He's 14. And last year he was abused. And now my husband umpires with him so that he doesn't feel like he's put in an awkward situation. And already this year he's been abused by seniors because he umpires senior games so he can still play on a Sunday. And my husband had to step in as a field umpire to give a penalty because of the abuse that he got.
0: May I ask how old your son is, Louise?
1: He's 14.
0: And he's umpiring seniors, and I presume that's partly because, as you say, that he wants to play footy the other days, but they'd also be short of umpires, and the fact that he's willing to do that at 14 is very mature of him, and he still gets abused by players.
1: Yes, he does. And, like, he is tall, but he certainly looks like he's 14. He doesn't look like he's an adult.
0: Yeah.
1: And he does field umpiring, so he's not even a he does boundary umpiring. He's not even a field umpire. But now my husband umpires so that
0: Hold on. He's abused as a boundary umpire.
1: Yeah.
0: Oh, give me a break. And see, this is the issue, Louise. You know, some people just feel it's in their right to abuse, whether it's a goal umpire, field umpire, boundary umpire. And as you say, you know, the boundary umpire is not even making the calls. Not that it matters, but that's just some yahoo having a go. And that to me signifies someone that doesn't belong at the footy. He's probably having a few beers, having a laugh with his mates. Ah, I'll get into this kid. No, get stuffed. Go away. You don't belong. Footy is meant to be fun. Yes, it can be passionate. Yes, we can question decisions of umpires. And, oh, come on. Seriously? Yeah, fine. All good. But when you are actually attacking an individual? Nah. Not at local footy. Not at junior footy. Hey, Louise, hold the line. You've won a private bathing experience for 45 minutes, two guests at Elba Thermal Springs and Spa. I reckon that'd be nice and relaxing. Your own private geothermal pool on the terrace, sweeping views across the peninsula. You can indulge with a cheese platter, wine serve, poolside, and then continue with hot springs bathing in an additional 25 contemporary pools. Maybe you and hubby can go down and enjoy that and maybe take your son out for dinner one night as well, Louise. Have that compliments of 3AW and Elba Thermal Springs and Spa. More of your calls after this. Oh, what's it like out there? Tell me. Again, my son's only young. We only go to Auskick. What's it like at local football on the weekend, especially at junior football? And do parents need to pull their head in? Again, this isn't all parents. This isn't all clubs. It's not all leagues. But, gee, it's a hell of a lot more prevalent than it should be.
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3: Hello, Dan from Transport Victoria. Inbound Westgate Freeway slowing off the bridge towards the Burnley Tunnel with a collision in the left lane just before the Power Street exit. Call the freeway slow run from the Tullamarine Freeway split out towards Kings Road. Allow an extra 24 minutes. Even heavier delays west on the Western Freeway from the Ring Road to Leakes Road with the closure of Hopkins Road south of the freeway for major works. In Croydon, there's a broken down truck stopped in the middle lane of Mount Dandenong Road, outbound at Wicklow Avenue. Police are there. And Sunbury Road bunching up outbound behind Melbourne Airport, queuing off the Tullamarine Freeway.
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0: Taking your calls on local footy and behaviour, particularly at junior footy, 133-693. It comes about after the Northern Football and Netball League had to send out a memo to clubs this week, reminding clubs and patrons of their responsibilities. It seems to me maybe it's time we stop reminding people of their responsibilities and maybe bring in some punitive action as well, because this is something that seems to happen year after year. And for some buffheads, it ain't getting through. Hi, Mel.
13: Oh, hi, Shane. I love your show.
0: Thank you.
13: My girlfriend's got two kids, and they're 11 and 14, and she travels all over Melbourne. A lot of the teams, the young teams, have very young umpires. Anyway, on Saturday, one of the dads was just standing there not saying anything, and anyway, the opposition started giving him the bird, and he would have been probably 10. No one saw anything, of course. And anyway, I think one of the mums saw it from a distance, and she went and I think they reported. But it was a very rough game, very rough game. And yeah, it's terrible. That's soccer, and I've been around AFL as well, but I think soccer is another level.
0: Oh, look, I'm sure it happens in many sports. You know, I hear of similar stories coming from basketball where families are watching and a coach gets unhappy with a foul against his team. Parents get angry. It's not just footy. It's not just soccer. It is a plethora of sports. I'm using the football example again because the Northern Football and Netball League put out this memo today. But the fact that it's happening full stop, and, you know, there is a lot of this, you know, parent aggression. Why is there a free against my son or daughter? Why didn't my son or daughter get this turn? Just call the Jets, okay? We need to remember some kids are going to make it to the highest level, and well done to them. Most aren't. So just enjoy sport. Enjoy it for what it is. A social outlet, keeping fit. At the end of the day, it's better than being out playing footy or soccer, whatever it might be, rather than sitting in front of a television. Hi, Anne.
14: There. Yeah, we've faced this personally. My son is aspiring to be an AFL umpire. He's got quite a lot to go. But when he was 14, this parent on the sideline screamed out with him as the field umpire, "I want to know where that kid lives." And we were absolutely shocked, and my husband behind him turned to the guy and said, "I can tell you where he lives. Why do you want to know?" And all of a sudden he shrank back into the crowd very promptly. But, you know, there needs to be guidelines and safety for these kids.
0: And, you know, especially when it is kids, Anne, and I know a lot of people say, oh, well, they hear it at the AFL, and I think some of the language that is used from the stands in AFL matches is absolutely abhorrent as well. I mean, it's all well and good supporting teams, and I know fans boo, okay, yep, but some of the language that you hear in the grandstands at footy games is absolutely abhorrent. And I must admit, I don't always like my son being exposed to it, even though I can swear like a trooper at times. I mean, it is the abuse in the stands can really be bad. But again, we're talking about kids who are umpires here. They're going out there without the umpires. We don't have a game, and they're willing to take probably a little bit of stick. They know that comes with the turf. You know, it's hard to be an umpire, and maybe they cop it from the players themselves from time to time. Okay. But to cop it from parents, from spectators, from coaches, again, for a coach to tell an under-9 umpire, oh, you're match fixing. Please, go away. G'day, Josh.
15: Yeah, hi, Shane. How are you going?
0: Good.
15: That's good. I umpired for a very long time, almost 18 years down in the West, and this is not an issue just in junior footy. It also extends to senior football as well. So, and I am flabbergasted that AFL Victoria or the AFL haven't had the time or the decency to come on your program and discuss the issue, because it is a massive issue and it needs to be addressed. I'm really shocked that's not the case.
0: Josh, I agree with you. I couldn't agree more. Again, we asked for someone to come on and speak. They gave us a statement and that was it. And the fact that it is a huge problem speaks volumes. And you talk about how umpires are continually abused, and we talk about, oh, well, we've got to have respect for our umpires. You know, we've got to have respect for each other. Great, great message. I'm not against that. But it's clearly not getting through to a number of people. And for those people who it is not getting through to, something more serious needs to happen. If they are banned from the club, so be it. If it means umpires can go out there and feel safe, if it means the players can go out there and feel safe, then ban people. I know it's harsh action, but it's the reality. And I agree with you, Josh. I was disappointed that someone from AFL Victoria couldn't speak to us today on the memo that the Northern Football League put out. The Northern Football League didn't want to speak. We reached out to them, okay? We then reached out to the AFL. But this isn't just an issue pertinent to the Northern Football League. This will be happening in leagues right across the state and right across the country. So how do we stamp it out? And what is the AFL and what are AFL Victoria doing with leagues, with clubs, to stamp it out? Not just giving rhetoric, not just saying show respect. What are the penalties? What are the punitive measures being taken? I don't know. Josh, thank you. Hi, Janine.
16: Hi, Shane. My daughter plays junior football. And what she reports back as being said to umpires from players on the ground is atrocious. She's absolutely flabbergasted by what comes out of the girls' mouths. And there are certain clubs or teams that are more prominent in that area. And I just think that the umpire should be empowered to give away a free kick as a deterrent, or something needs to be done, because we also get notification from the clubs at the start of the season saying that the SNJFL is cracking down on umpire abuse, and it falls on deaf ears many, many, many times.
0: And that's the key, Janine. You've hit the nail on the head. It falls on deaf ears. So it's all well and good to send around the letter going, you know, we will not tolerate anything but respect for our umpires. But when it gets to the crux of the issue, we don't want to suspend anyone. We don't want to hurt anyone's feelings. Give me a spell. And Janine, the umpires, I'm sure, would be able to pay a free kick, but more action needs to be taken. And you know what? If it is within a team whereby there is verbal abuse coming from a team of girls or a team of boys toward an umpire, well, that team forfeits. They lose the points. Let's, again, maybe take some action. Actions speak louder than words. Do something. Act. I know sometimes we don't want to take too much of a decisive action. You know, the girls are still just learning how to play football. Yeah, the kid's still learning how to umpire football too. And we've always been taught the umpire's decision is what we go with. We may not like it, and may be tough. You know, your daughter may miss out on scoring a goal because the umpire gave away a free kick. Sad. It's disappointing. You might have to talk to them after the game, but we move on. That's what a good parent does. Not berate the umpire. Hi, Gavin.
17: Hey, Shane. How are you?
0: Good.
17: Look, I think it's a fascinating concept to talk about. I'm a sports psychologist. I've been working with the senior, with Olympics, Paralympics for many years in professional sports. And what I find fascinating about this, and I don't work with the AFL, so I need to say that up front.
0: Sure.
17: What I find fascinating is that the AFL is the only sport that in some way, shape or form supports violence within the sport. So if you look at other sports, there are penalties, there are cards, there is tech fouls, whereas the AFL allows players to punch up,
0: No, I don't agree. Sorry, Gavin, I don't agree with that. I don't agree with that at all. And look, I'm happy to be critical of the AFL where I need to be, but the AFL does take a strong stance. And I know in local leagues, you can send players off with cards. Now that might vary from league to league, but the AFL, and we have seen examples of it in AFL itself, not just Aussie rules local football, but at the AFL at the highest level, where players are severely reprimanded for violent acts. The AFL doesn't want to see that at all, and I have absolutely no doubt about it. Would I have liked to have seen them go harder than the statement I obtained today? Yeah, absolutely. But not for a minute does the AFL condone violence on the field. Absolutely not. And from covering it for 19-odd years now, I can say that with some confidence, that they don't want violence on the field, they don't want violence at local football by any stretch of the imagination. And I don't think by not having a red or yellow card system in the highest league of being the AFL, I don't think that suggests that they want to see punch-ups either. They most certainly don't. And that's why we see such fewer incidents of malaise or physical violence on the footy field than what we did 30 or 40 years ago, because the league has acted. 133-693 can continue to keep the calls coming. It is 28 minutes to 6, running a little bit late. Let's check those news headlines with Steph Wacklewick. Hi, Steph.
18: Hi, Shane. The Coalition's vowing to block budget changes. You spoke to Deputy Opposition Leader Jane Hume. She says it's a budget built on lies. The government does argue the changes will help more young Australians get onto the property ladder, but the Coalition says the measures will not lift housing supply. It will hurt aspiration. Geelong residents have been left shaken by a dramatic raid on a quiet street this morning. Armoured vehicles, robots, drones and heavily armed police moved in around midday. They do say it's part of an ongoing investigation into drug trafficking. Police say they are working with Metro Trains after masked vandals stopped an entire train and then sprayed it in graffiti at Alphington Station this morning. About 10 people in dark clothing were involved. They pulled an emergency lever to stop the train from moving. And Collingwood coach Craig McRae has emphatically endorsed one of his assistants to replace Michael Voss. Hayden Skipworth, considered among the leading contenders for the role.
0: Oh, we'll be sharpening up their grey leads and getting those resumes ready, no doubt about that. Steph, thank you, and thank you for all your work this afternoon. We'll hear you in the news at 6 o'clock. 27 minutes to 6. Keep the calls coming on local footy. I think it's an interesting discussion to have, and whether or not more needs to be done, as opposed to just repeating the message of having respect for each other. Do we need to take further action? I'm keen to hear from you. 133-693. And have you ever been involved in an airline emergency, an emergency landing? Maybe the slides were deployed. What was it like? And what were the passengers like on board? Was it calm, as we're told in the safety demo, to keep that calm demeanour? Or did, dare I say, all hell break loose? 133-693. It's 26 to 6 on 3AW.
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3: Hello, Dan Delling from Transport Victoria. In down at the Westgate Freeway, it's slowing from Todd Road towards the Burnley Tunnel as crews work to clear a collision from the left lane just before the Power Street exit. On the Western Freeway, 30 minutes delays outbound from the Ring Road to Leakes Road with the closure of Hopkins Road south of the freeway. Closed for major work, so use Leakes Road or divert through Truganina. In Cranbourne, there's a collision on Thompson's Road westbound between Narrewarren Road and the South Gippsland Highway. It's in the left lane. And Croydon, broken down truck, middle lane of Mount Dandenong Road outbound at Wicklow Avenue.
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0: 23 to 6. Hi, Robin.
25: Hi, Shane. I just want to share my experience. My son is now 16, but he was 15 at the time. He's a field umpire for SEJ Southeast Juniors. He was doing an under-11s Division 1 match. He was the eldest match official on the field, and he copped abuse from the runner, the assistant coach, the coach. It got that bad that I was standing on the other side of where the coach's box is. We could hear him yelling at the coaches to stop because he'd had enough. And it was like, that is ridiculous. So I went up to the match official, which is the venue manager, and I said, if you don't do something about this right now, I will go over there and I will deal with those coaches myself as a parent, because that is disgusting that my child is copping so much abuse for officiating a game that he loves.
0: Was there any action taken against the club, Rob?
25: No, because he had to report them. And he didn't want to report them because the previous experience of him reporting adults is that they have to sit in the same room as the adult and have to then go through their version of events. Then the adult will turn around and go, that never happened. And it's very intimidating.
0: Yeah.
25: And
0: Robin, that's not acceptable that he has to do that. Okay, he is 15, as you said at the time. Now, if he's the kid in this instance and other people are hearing it, he doesn't have to report them. Let's all be mature about this as adults and go, you know what? A young umpire out there is copping abuse ad nauseum from a club. Let us take action and protect that young man. He is doing his job as an umpire. We will protect him. And the fact that no one did, that is an indictment on that football club and that league. Again, we need to do more, clearly. The message of have respect for umpires, treat everyone around you with respect at the football game, is not getting through. And if that message is not getting through to some people, certainly not all, but if it is not getting through to some people, then punitive measures need to be taken. Because this isn't what the AFL wants to promote. This isn't Aussie rules. Okay? It shouldn't be happening, and it doesn't need to happen. Let's all stand up and take a bit of action together. It is 20 minutes to six. I'm keen to hear from you if you've ever been involved in an emergency landing or an airline emergency, whereby there has been an emergency landing. Maybe you've been on the tarmac, the slides have been deployed, and you've had to exit the aircraft. I think it's within 90 seconds. The whole thing needs to be cleared. 133-693. I want your experience and what it was like on that plane and what other passengers were like. The reason I put this to you is that there was an incident involving a Frontier Airlines plane in the US earlier in the week. It was that tragic incident where someone on the runway was ingested into an engine. Plane catches on fire. The captain calls for the plane to be evacuated. The slides come down. You were always told in the pre-flight safety demonstration, do not take your belongings with you. Do not. Just exit the plane. Get off. Well, of course, all the passengers had their luggage with them. They're carrying jackets. They're carrying purses. They're carrying carry-on suitcases. How selfish can you be? And at the end of the day, if that fire had been worst, there's every chance all the passengers wouldn't have gotten off that aircraft. Joining me on the line now is Richard de Crepney, retired Qantas captain. The name may be familiar. He was at the controls of QF32 back in 2008, flying out of Singapore and successfully landed the big A380. Richard de Crepney, good afternoon. Appreciate your time.
2: G'day, Shane.
0: It staggers me that in this day and age when most people have been on more than one aircraft, heard the safety demonstration more than once, that passengers would leave an aircraft holding baggage when at the end of the day their life may depend on it.
2: I think it's extreme selfishness and, of course, being stupid. And maybe it's a cultural thing. There was an evacuation of a JAL aircraft in Haneda back in 2023, and all 379 people followed the instructions carefully and slowly and methodically evacuated. No one was injured for this with a terrible crash. It was two aircraft colliding on the runway. And that's a great example. A terrible example is 2019, an Aeroflot aircraft landed in Moscow, and 41 of the 78 people died because a lot of people were getting their luggage out of the overhead lockers, congested the aisles, people couldn't get off, overcome by smoke, 41 people died. So they're two extremes, and what happened in America last week was somewhere in between.
0: It amazes me, Richard, that, again, the fact that the plane is on fire, you know better than anyone, you're not releasing the safety slides just willy-nilly. I mean, there is a fair-gone emergency here, and that someone's thinking, hold on, how do I get my backpack or how do I get my roller carry-on out of the cabin above and take it down the slide? And, again, you think of how long it can take to get off an aircraft at the best of times from just disembarking, yet this is an emergency.
2: Shane, the aircraft are designed, they're certified to evacuate all the occupants, including the crew, using half the exits in 90 seconds. So that's possible. And that's important because fire doubles in size every 90 seconds. So the crew in this Frontier Airlines had detected fire because the engine was destroyed by the person that went into it. During the takeoff, it caused a fire, smoke in the cabin, and the crew did what they thought was correct. I think absolutely was smoke. They commanded the evacuation, and that means you really are setting off the, you don't know how bad it's going to get. You expect everyone to get off, everyone to follow instructions. Now, on the flight that I commanded in 2010, the QF32, we instructed all the passengers to leave their luggage behind many times, and one passenger still arrived at the front door, at the forward door, with a stroller. And the Michael von Reith, the cabin service manager, said, "I told you no luggage." And the passenger said, "Well, I'm here now with it. What are you going to do?" So Michael picked up the luggage and threw it across the aircraft to the other side and kicked the passenger off. Now, this is crew taking command of the situation. In the Frontier Airlines case, they were pleading with passengers but not actually ripping it off them, because the luggage you take down the slide might break if it's got bottles in it, will hurt other people, it slows you down, and even getting it off the overhead lockers slows down the evacuation. This should not happen. I think the crew need to be a bit more forceful. And in our case, no one went down the slides with luggage.
0: Is it just a case of reinforcing the message? Again, there is that message at the start of the flight. Please give your attention to the flight attendant at the front so that people know what to do in an emergency, or do you think it ultimately comes down to selfishness, that people know what is expected of them, that, oh, it's too much of a hassle. What if I lose my wallet? I've got to replace all my credit cards.
2: I think it is a great deal of selfishness and stupidity, not understanding the consequences, certainly ignoring the briefings beforehand. They don't realise what risk they're putting themselves and others into. And maybe it's a cultural thing because, as I said, the Japanese were impeccably well-behaved and there were no injuries. So, look, I think it is a cultural thing, and the Americans perhaps like breaking rules or just ignoring them, or think they can set themselves, make rules themselves. And this is a consequence that when there is a crisis with no one really managing to keep control, it's a disaster.
0: Before I let you go, I put the call out to our listeners who had been involved in an airline emergency and what the passengers were like. You mentioned that one example from QF32. On the most part, though, Richard, I know you spoke to passengers after the aircraft had landed back in Singapore. Was the demeanour of most passengers quite calm? Or were they quite concerned when the plane did have that initial explosion? There was a little bit of an unknown.
2: Oh, everyone was concerned. And they were worried. Some people started praying. Some people started crying in their seats. And what happened was that the cabin crew took control, found people who were starting to panic and stopped them. And if the cabin crew themselves were calm. So you see, panic spreads like a virus. So the cabin crew on the flight I had were just incredible. And they took control. They explained things to the passengers, why things were happening. They gave them the reasons. The passengers could reason through the possible outcomes. And really, the passengers were part of a team. So the QF32 was really just an exceptional example, not because of me, but because of the cabin crew who were trained to do an expert job. And they did, and they kept calm.
0: Richard de Krepny, retired Qantas pilot, again at the helm of that flight QF32. I appreciate your time this afternoon. 133-693, again, if you've been involved in an emergency landing, what were the passengers like? What was the feeling on board the aircraft? And he makes a great point. People know what is expected of them, but there is that selfishness. And you use the Japan Airlines example, where everyone got off the plane, no issue, and the whole aircraft was engulfed in flames, but they adhered to the rules, which, of course, is part of Japanese culture. You do as you're told. If they say no luggage, you don't take any luggage. In the US, oh, well, I'll do as I want. If I want my jacket, if I want my carry-on, I'll take it. Quite incredible. It is 12 minutes to 6 on 3AW.
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3: Hello, Dan Delling, Transport Victoria. In Rockbank, Leakes Road currently closed in both directions. The boom gates have been damaged at the level crossing. Now, that's a detour route for the closure of Hopkins Road south of the Western Freeway. It's closed for major work, so your only real option is to take Robinson's Road for now. And coaches replacing Ballarat Line trains between Caroline Springs and Ballarat due to that. In Cranbourne, collision on Thompson's Road westbound between Narre Warren Road and the South Gippsland Highway, and M80 Ring Road Greensborough bound, broken down ute in the left lane after Dalton Road. Our incident response on the scene.
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0: Coming up after 6 o'clock, it is sports today. Coming up with Jimmy Bartello. Hi, Jim.
28: Hey, Shane, I have to check myself every evening. Still with it. Hey, I love your take, of course, on behaviour towards umpires. I actually got the biggest shock of my life a couple of years ago when my older son ventured into Weekend Sport World, and someone had a bib on saying umpire escort. I go, what's that about? I actually thought it was a joke. And they go, no, we need an umpire escort for under-10s. I said, we're having a laugh, aren't we?
0: Sad state of affairs.
28: Yeah, seriously, if you've ever been a parent who has yelled and screamed at an underage game of sport, I'd love to take your call after 6 o'clock because I want to hear you justify abusing an umpire.
0: And not anonymously. Put your name to it.
28: I'd love to take your call. We're going to talk with Cal Toomey. He's one of the best in the business. Of course, the flow and effects from Michael Voss. Of course, their list manager went at Carlton, their recruiting manager, how that plays out regarding the draft. He's got an update, of course, on one of your favourite players, Zach Merritt. Another club might have entered the race. Mark Bosnich, lots happening at the pointy end of the EPL. And Sam Doherty, he can go to functions now.
0: Round 10, and we're already talking about where Zach goes next year. Got to love footy. Jim, thank you. We'll hear you on Sports Today coming up after the 6 o'clock news. Hi, Rebecca.
29: Hi. I've got an emergency landing story for you.
0: Oh, when?
29: It was August 2011 on a Qantas flight from Dallas-Fort Worth to, I believe it was Melbourne.
0: Yeah.
29: We almost ran out of fuel while flying over ocean and had to do an emergency landing. First, they attempted to land at Noumea and they were denied landing due to the weather on the particular runway that we needed to use, which later turned out to be incorrect and the air traffic controller had made a mistake. So we ended up landing in Nandi, Fiji, and then sat on the tarmac for 2.5 hours while the airport authority decided whether they'd let us off the plane or not.
0: Oh, gee whiz. And again, the fact that you're over the ocean, I know pilots are trained for all this stuff and planes are a work of modern engineering, but when you're over the Pacific Ocean, you just don't quite know. Tony, you'll have to be quick.
30: Oh, hi. We're flying at coming into LAX to land, and the captain come over the radio and says, don't be alarmed if you see fire engines and ambulances, everything either side of the runway. We're blowing a couple of tyres on takeoff, and we had a priority landing into LAX, and it was quite exciting.
0: Everything good on the landing, Tony?
30: Yeah, no, it was all fine. No, but the captain talked us through the whole time, right from when he notified us right to the landing, and we stopped short from the middle and everybody clapped and cheered as you do, you know.
0: and that's professionalism at its finest by the captain, not only being able to fly the aircraft, but making sure that the passengers know what's happening. You're going to see fire trucks. Don't be alarmed. And that is flying 101. Good on you, Tony.
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14: Hello, Dan from Transport Victoria. Leakes Road in Rockbank closed both ways south of Western Freeway due to damage to the boom gates at the level crossing. That's the detour route for the closure of Hopkins Road, which is also closed south of the freeway Fort Works. You'll need to take Robinson's Road, divert through Truganana, allow plenty of extra time. Coaches replacing Ballarat line trains between Caroline Springs and Ballarat. In Cram and Collision, Thompson's Road westbound after Narre Warren Road, one lane's getting through. And Greensboro bound on the M80 Ring Road, the left lane's closed after Dalton Road for a broken down ute.
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0: That just about does it for this Wednesday afternoon. Jack, hope you're feeling better and hopefully back in the chair tomorrow. Stand by, coming up after the 6 o'clock news. It is Sports Today with Jimmy Bartel. Don't forget, the emails are always there. 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Thank you for the privilege of your company this Wednesday. I'll talk to you soon.
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32: A
2: 18 degrees in Melbourne, mostly sunny tomorrow, a top of 21. It's 6 o'clock. Good evening. I'm Stephanie Wacklewig. The Albanese government has spent the day defending its budget, which contains a suite of broken election promises. Federal politics editor Michael Packey.
3: Ahead of last year's election, the Prime Minister repeatedly promised he would not touch the capital gains tax discount or negative gearing concessions. Forward 12 months and both tax breaks will be reined in, while trusts will be hit with a 30% tax from mid-2028. Opposition leader Angus Taylor used question time to seize on the backflip, which is outlined in the government's fifth budget.
4: Why did Labor lie to Australians about your plan to tax them more?
3: Anthony Albanese admits there's been a change in policy, but claims it's necessary to lift housing supply for first home buyers rather than in investors.
5: Unless we act now, we're looking at a generation missing out.
3: The coalition says it will not support legislation to pass the measures, meaning the government will need the help of the Greens to get its policy through Parliament. Michael Packey, Canberra.
2: Geelong residents have been left shaken by a dramatic raid on a quiet street this morning. Christy Cooper reports.
6: Armoured vehicles, robots, drones and heavily armed police moved in around midday, swarming a five-acre property in Lara, north of Geelong. Stunned neighbours told 3AW they've never seen anything like it.
7: They've got the special ops guys with their guns, and outside there's police vans and cars with detectives.
6: The dog and bomb squads were also on hand. By mid-afternoon, they'd extended the search to a second property across the road. Police were tight-lipped over the details, other than to say it's part of an ongoing investigation into drug trafficking.
7: It's a house and they've got a lot of sheds on the property. They've always got cars coming in and out and trailers.
6: Christy Cooper, Melbourne.
2: A man has been left with life-changing facial injuries after allegedly blowing up an ATM at Queen Victoria Market. Police say three people used explosives to access the cash machine on Victoria Street shortly before three this morning. They fled on foot, but one collapsed and was found with serious upper body injuries on Peel Street. The man remains under police guard in hospital in a critical condition. Police are hunting a group of vandals who graffitied a moving train at Alphington Station this morning. About 10 masked offenders in dark clothing were involved, pulling an emergency lever to stop the train and fleeing the scene before police arrived. In finance, the dollar buying 72 US cents.
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2: Collingwood has suffered a big injury blow ahead of its clash with Sydney. Jordan Tunbridge reports.
8: Footy fans will miss a blockbuster ruck battle between Darcy Cameron and Brodie Grundy, with Magpies coach Craig McRae ruling Cameron out of Friday night's game at the SCG.
9: He's got a bit going on with his body. We're going to rule him out, not travel. His partner is due next week as well.
8: Cameron, one of four outs, with Scott Pendlebury, Darcy Moore and Pat Lipinski also sidelined. But Swans coach Dean Cox says that won't change their approach.
10: No matter what personnel out there, they are a very experienced football team. They've always been up for the fight.
8: Sydney faces a selection squeeze as Charlie Curnow pushes to return after replacement Hayden McLean kicked three goals. Cox confirming one of Curnow, McLean, Joel Amati or Logan McDonald will miss out. Jordan Tunbridge, Melbourne.
2: The Blues have trained for the first time since the departure of senior coach Michael Voss. Josh Fraser taking drills as interim coach ahead of Saturday's game against the Bulldogs. That's the latest news and sport.
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14: Hello, Dan Belling from Transport Victoria. In Rockbank, traffic getting through again on Leakes Road south of the Western Freeway after boom gates were damaged at the level crossing. It is congested through the area as Leakes Road is the detour route for the closure of Hopkins Road, closed south of the freeway for major works. In Cranbourne, a collision on Thompson's Road westbound between Narre Warren Road and the South Gippsland Highway blocking the left lane. M80 Ring Road, Greensborough bound, broken down ute in the left lane after Dalton Road. And the Calder Freeway remains a slow run out of town, Keilor Road to Calder Park Drive.
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2: Mostly sunny tomorrow, a top of 21 after an overnight low of 8. Friday, mostly sunny and 22.

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2: Hello and welcome to Sports Today, everyone and everyone listening on the 3AW app. Make sure you get that. It comes through nice and crystal clear. Big show in front of us tonight on the program. We'll hear from one of the best newsbreakers in the game, Kel Toomey. Sam Doherty, he'll be along to give us his take on this week's events at Carlton. And, of course, he's got a free social calendar. He might be able to get to a few lunches and corporate gigs now. And we'll dive into the world game with Bozza, Mark Bosnich. But as I said, tonight, first off, the rank, his great news hand in the game, afl.com.au, footy classified, and he's part of the 3AW family. Kel Toomey, good evening, Kel.
3: Good evening, Jim. It's been a big week, hasn't it? Looking forward to chatting about it.
2: Massive week, Kel. I know we always have big weeks, it seems like, but this has been huge. Let's start with the biggest one, of course, Michael Voss, but then let's just extend the story out. Nick Austin as well, stepping aside. You throw in the recruiting boss going a little bit earlier last year, all the changes they made. This is a full clean of house in the footy department at Carlton Footy Club.
3: And beyond that as well, if you throw in the fact that we've got a new president over the last 12 months and a new CEO in Graham Wright. So add to them the new football boss in Chris Davies, who replaced Brad Lloyd, six new coaches, now a new senior coach to come. The recruiting boss, Mickey Gressler, got sacked 3 months ago. They moved on without Nick Austin yesterday officially. So, yeah, absolutely, this is a full clean out and full change at that football club. And now that the eyes are on what goes next, from a coaching point of view, it's a decision that we've all known was coming for a long time now. I'm sure players there have known it was coming, football administration staff, and clearly Michael Voss has spoken now on AFL.com yesterday with Damien Barrett around his impending realisation that this was going to be a job that was going to be hard to keep. Now the follow-on, of course, is where do they go and what do they do? From a recruiting and list point of view, the interesting part is that in 2 weeks, the mid-season draft is on. They could have pick three if they wanted to at the moment, and they don't have a recruiting boss or list manager. I think it's doubtful they use a pick there, even if they do open up a spot. So that's that part of it. And Chris Davies will run the contracting, which he has had a hand on over the last little bit. He was really, really central to the 8-year deal given to Sam Walsh earlier this year. And from a coaching point of view, well, as of today, they're getting started on this subcommittee and the type of coach that they want to be doing. And that's in a formalising of this. I'm sure for some time, though, Jim, they've been very much thinking about the next conversations and where they can get in ahead of the game.
2: Do we know who's on that subcommittee yet?
3: Not yet. So we know that, obviously, Chris Davies, Rob Priestley, and also Graham Wright will be absolutely central to it. Usually these subcommittees do take someone from outside the footy club, don't they, and give another fresh view if they go about it a certain way. We saw Joe Watson go on it last year with Melbourne and be a really key voice, actually, in pushing for Stephen King later in that process. So I'd assume they grab someone out there and externally grab someone there.
2: One of your reports last night, of course, with Nick Austin, we mentioned the list manager stepping aside. Rob McCartney is one firmly in the sights of the Carlton Football Club, clearly having a relationship there via Hawthorn with Graham Wright.
3: Yeah, Mark McKenzie.
2: Mark McKenzie, my apologies. Yeah, sorry, Rob. No. I didn't mean to put you in that.
3: Well, he's very hands-on at the list and recruiting at the Hawks as well with his contracting. But Mark McKenzie has worked a long time previously alongside Graham Wright and has been linked to a possible move to the Blues for some time. Now, whether that comes to fruition or not, obviously he's contracted at the moment at the Hawthorn Footy Club, and I think Carlton will be making its next steps more formally over the next little bit around its type and whether they can go ahead for a little bit longer, knowing without a recruiting manager, knowing that they do have Cody Walker coming in this year. So that gives them a little bit of flexibility in terms of what they want to do, knowing that, hey, their first draft pick, the whole world, who knows who that's going to be. But I think Mark McKenzie will absolutely be a top target for them, and that'll be something that he has to weigh up. And for Hawthorn, well, they've just lost Jared Roughead to be the list manager of the Adelaide Crows. I think they'd be pretty desperate to hold on to one of their key people.
2: Now, part of that, you highlighted Cody Walker, and I've seen you walk people through this, but walk it through for the 3AW listeners. There is a world where Carlton can secure Cody Walker but keep some first-round picks. Does that mean that they have to trade Cripps or Weeder?

0: hiring, or do they have to get something in the door first, or are they hopeful that bidding? So how can you simplify this for our listeners?
1: With great difficulty. Look, there's a few different options for them to do that. The first option is, let's say they don't trade any of their star players and are just using the draft hand that they've got. If they use their first pick on him after a bid that's come through under these new rules, they pick up another pick around the pick 20 mark or so, granted they finish in the bottom three or four on the ladder, and then keep their Sydney Swans pick. So that's an option for them. The other option, of course, as you say, is to trade one of these players or try and trade a player with real assets. In terms of Jacob Whedon would probably be the one that could net you an early pick. And then you could find a way to manage to grab Cody Walker, either matching a bid for him or even paying your own pick for him, and then grabbing another couple of picks. So there are some options for them. The reality is, though, that, and putting this as simply as we can, Jim, the fact that they've been so poor this year and are going to finish in the bottom four or five on the ladder, we expect, unless they get a real late-season spike under Josh Fraser. The fact is that because of that, the ability to get Cody Walker is a much, much more easy prospect than it would have been if they finished in the top eight or so under these new rules. So that is the silver lining to their poor form.
0: I know we're going to bounce around a bit, but there's heaps to talk about. So in saying that, who's the best live kid in the draft? I know people are going that, yes, they're all alive, but of course, Dougie Cochran and Cody Walker are aligned, of course, with Port Adelaide and Carlton, and Buick, of course, with the Bombers in future. So who's the kid who's first up, you know, first cab off the rank as far as no connection to any club?
1: Yeah, it's a great question. And clubs are trying to work that out. I think this year has taken a little bit longer to materialise where that top group actually fits in. I think if I was doing my rankings now, I'd have a top three and then a little bit of a gap. And the top three, as you said, would include Walker and Cochrane. And the other one within that would be Harry Van Haddam, who's about a 200-centimetre ruckman, pretty athletic prospect. Great kid in character, has gone forward and kicked goals. He's thrown himself into marking contests. He's a player from the Northern Knights and will play for Vic Metro at the upcoming championships. And you think about a couple of teams at the bottom of the ladder, if it's Essendon, if it's Richmond, both of those teams do need some players around that mark who are tall and ruck options. So I think he'll be pretty fancied right at the top of the draft. And then I think there's a little bit of a gap right now, and that's up for the championships to prove who can close that. A player who I do like is a guy called Gus Teixeira. Mm. He's a midfield forward option from the Sandringham Dragons, comes from a Brazilian background. St Kilda actually made a late bid to try and get him into their academy after the NGA rules changed over summer, but were not successful. Now, he's going to be a top 5 or 10 pick. I think he's pretty smooth. So he's another name to follow. Gus Teixeira.
0: Yeah, the reason why I highlight this is, of course, if they get Cody Walker and Dougie Cochran from Port Adelaide, you know, who else could they possibly snare? The importance of Josh Fraser taking over, obviously, caretaker coach, the importance of what he's got to do for the remainder of the season, and then, of course, helping make decisions on the list and, you know, potentially guys playing elsewhere or in different roles.
1: That's right. It's absolutely important, Ed, but I mean, we always talk about the new coach kick, don't we? You know, whether it's real or not, and the bounce after a coach sacking. And the part that's maybe forgotten out of all that is, you know, I'm sure the coaching messaging will be to free things up and to change things up. And it's really easy to be the antidote to what was just before, isn't it? Because what before has just not worked. And within the Carlton style, it's been 1-8. There's been some good halves generally before halftime and then pretty poor afterwards, apart from last week. So I think that we'll see some freer footy within that. But also what's often unsaid is that there's players trying to play for their careers, and it should become even more sharper in their focus now that 20 players are out of contract at Carlton this year. So that's nearly half the list. And if you want to be on the list next year, you'd want to prove something over the next sort of 14 weeks. So I think that in itself will give maybe just a little bit more impetus in these last little bit as a circuit breaker under a new coach to say, well, it's not just about the club getting better, it's also about me maintaining my spot on the list for a lot of these guys.
0: You highlighted the mid-season draft. Who's firming as the top picks and likely participants? Are we likely to have 8 picks? I know Essendon had so many list vacancies last year. We had probably a bigger mid-season draft than previous years. So talk us through the mid-season draft and I guess a bit of the housekeeping matters. When's it on?
1: Yeah, housekeeping is that it's on in 2 weeks, Tuesday. So that is the 26th. I'm just getting my dates right. The 26th of May. Be live on afl.com.au. So every pick will be able to be watched and streamed there. Richmond at the moment will open a pick at the moment with pick one and the Bombers as well. I think in round 11, there's the Dreamtime game next week. So that'll probably actually be the number. It's the Cruiser Cup of sorts, Jimmy, in the mid-season form. Whoever wins that game will lose the rights to number one pick at the draft, you'd imagine, unless none of them can sneak a victory this weekend. So a couple of the players that have interest earlier, Jackson Artemis. So he plays for Tassie's VFL side. He's a half-back winger. Was overlooked a couple of years ago playing for WA, but has gone down there and played some good footy this year for Tassie's VFL side. So he's got a lot of interest at the top of the draft pool. Ollie Griffin is probably one of the leading 19-year-olds who was overlooked last year for Sandringham Dragons, a medium forward, can mark well. And another name who was overlooked last year who's gotten a lot of interest is Xavier Bammett, who started last year looking like a potential top 30 pick, in the end faded a bit and didn't get drafted, but playing for North Melbourne's VFL side, he's got a lot of interest this year, so I think he gets taken. Overall, I'd expect around 15 or so selections at the moment.
0: Kel, the ongoing story of Zach Merritt, he's putting up another very, very good season for the Bombers. I heard you today, it's not just the Hawks interested, we might have some interest from the Suns.
1: Yeah, I mean, Zach Merritt's kind of opened the door to this discussion popping back up again, hasn't he, really, with his comments yesterday. And that's now put that absolutely back on the forefront of everyone's agenda around his future. And the Hawks are well and truly still in this and still chasing Zach Merritt. I have absolutely no doubt about that. They still want him. They still think that they can get him. Now, he's got a contract until the end of next year, so it would still require a trade, obviously, and we know what happened in the trade period last year.
0: So, Cal, sorry to jump in. Is it to create more attention to get the deal done? Because when you have multiple parties, it's more likely to get a deal done.
1: In terms of Gold Coast having a look at it?
0: Yeah.
1: Well, I mean, I think also there's potential in that, but I also think if you're Gold Coast, and if you're a number of clubs, you'd be having a look at it. And I don't think I'd have Gold Coast at the favourite. I did say that they're just a club that I'll keep an eye out for later in the year if things go a certain way. But I have Hawthorn as the firm favourite as his preferred destination if he is to leave Essendon. And he's kept that door well and truly ajar this week.
0: I want to ask you about Noah's Ark or the Spirit of Tasmania. I've heard you mention this with draft picks, but Tassie might be taking the Noah's Ark approach by taking them in pairs, which the Brisbane Lions did very successfully when they turned things around with Dom Ambrigio. And of course, when Chris Fagan headed up north there, they started to pair players up, you know, relationships or friendships from school time, or, you know, they played underage football together. When you look at Lachie Neale, Link McCarthy, there you've got also McCluggage and Berry went to the same school.
1: Yeah,
0: I hear. Finno Sullivan and Sam Lawler, are they heading on the Spirit of Tassie together?
1: The Noah's Ark, the big arc.
0: Yeah.
1: Look, no, I think it's doubtful, but I think Tasmania has to ask the question, and it's smart to use that sort of tactic. So we reported today on Gettable that they had made clear their interest in Sam Lawler, the number one pick of the 2024 draft, and the number two pick that year in Finno Sullivan, who are very, very tight mates and have maintained great friendship and also have the same manager as well. So the conversation is pretty easy in terms of what that could look like and the enormous sort of contract value that could be placed upon that sort of move. Both those players come out of contract at the moment at the end of 2027, which is the first year Tasmania has access to out-of-contract players. So as free agents. So they wouldn't actually have to trade for those players at the end of next year if they remain unsigned. Now, the update is that, and as we said on the show today, that North Melbourne and Richmond have both kick-started early talks to re-sign those two. And I think the loyalty of those two would mean that there wouldn't be too many concerns around them moving. But it's a smart tactic to try and grab players and couple them up in some ways. And yeah, as you say, we've seen it a lot. And Noah Anderson, Matt Rowe worked a couple of years ago, obviously, at the Suns. And the Giants did it early doors as well with some of their drafting. And I do think that from a Brisbane point of view, they focused so heavily through that early part of the build on Vic Country players who wanted to move after the go-home five. I think Tasmania will have to take a pretty similar approach as well. I think the Vic Country players who are destined to move at some point in their lives and their careers anyway, once they turn 18, they might be their targets down the track as well, knowing that they might be on the forefront.
0: Yep, smart tactic and always smart work from you, Kel. Appreciate your time.
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3: Hello, Dan from Transport Victoria. Outbound on the Western Freeway, 20-minute delays from the MAB Ring Road to Leakes Road. Traffic is getting through again on Leakes Road after boom gates were damaged at the level crossing. Level crossing removals continue in Mordialloc and Aspendale. Just one southbound lane and Nepean Highway is open. McDonald Street, Mordialloc and Station Street, Aspendale are closed. And buses replacing trains between Chelton and Frankston and Stony Point with those works. And that extends out to Moorabbin from next Monday. Plan your trip at the Transport Victoria website.
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0: Thanks for joining me on Sports Today, 133-693. If you want to have a chat or if you want to send through a text, our number is 0477-693-693. Tomorrow night on 3AW, we'll be picking up the coverage from 6 o'clock. Of course, the Lions are taking on the Cats at the Gabba. What an absolute belter that will be. And we've got some teams in for that game. In for the Lions is Marshall and Darcy Gardner. Out, Darren Joyce omitted and Link McCarthy injured. So Marshall Gardner come in, Joyce McCarthy out. And for the Cats, they've gone down Management Street. Colin Jasny manage, Reece Stanley manage, James Warple manage and Jack Bowes manage. In comes Jay Henry, M. Edwards the ruck, Myers. They're going to test that ACL out. And Mark Blitzarves, what a recovery from the blitz. So Henry, Edwards, Myers and Blitzarves in. Cole Jasny, Stanley, Warple, Bowes out. Of course, we'll be picking up the coverage from 6 o'clock tomorrow night. While we're talking football news, 7 News is reporting the showdown, number 60 they're up to, will be played on a Saturday night instead of the prime time slots. It will be Saturday night, June 27th. Also, there will be 2 Friday night doubleheaders between round 16 and 22. I'd be curious to see whether that is a standalone event, that showdown, or will be another overlapping debacle. We'll soon see. Brisbane has secured NRL Magic Round until 2032, so they've locked away a long-term deal for Magic Round. And Penrith Panthers, their coach, Ivan Cleary, the very successful Ivan Cleary, will step down at the end of next season. He's reported to stay on the club in an advisory role. So, great coach, Ivan Cleary. They have been a powerhouse, the Penrith Panthers. Some NBA news. The San Antonio Spurs beat the Timberwolves in Game 5, pounded them, absolutely walloped them nearly by 31 points. So, they have a 3-2 series lead. Time to head to the newsroom with news headlines with Stephanie Wacklewick.
11: Good evening. The opposition has vowed to fight the federal government's proposed changes to property tax breaks. Labor has decided to break an election promise and will rein in the capital gains tax discount and negative gearing concessions, arguing the changes will help more young Australians get onto the property ladder. On top of the money allocated to the suburban rail loop, Victoria secured about $500 million for other infrastructure projects, including the Western Highway duplication, the electrification of the Melton Line and the Western Freeway upgrade, but no new funding for airport rail. Police are hunting a group of vandals who graffitied an entire carriage of a train at Alphington Station this morning, pulling an emergency lever to stop the train. About 10 masked offenders in dark clothing were involved, fleeing the scene before police arrived. And a new weight loss pill could soon be available in Australia after trials found it's highly effective at keeping weight off. Manufacturer Eli Lilly has applied to register the daily tablet, which is reportedly cheaper than the current injectable treatments. More in the news at 7.
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3: Hello, Dan Belling from Transport Victoria. Some delays through South Yarra at the moment. A breakdown on Toorak Road outbound near South Yarra Station is blocking the right lane, so consider Commercial Road or Alexandra Avenue to avoid the delays. There's no Route 58 trams running through the area. Outbound on the Western Freeway, 20-minute delays from the M80 Ring Road towards Leakes Road. Traffic's getting through again on Leakes Road after earlier boom gate damage at the level crossing. Keep in mind that Hopkins Road is closed south of the freeway for works, and M80 Ring Road, Greensboro bound, broken down ute left lane after Dalton Road.
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24: What I'd say in Doc's instance is he just should know better about what it's like to be that person inside the building. And I just thought that that would be more an insightful conversation rather than just join the masses. But, and, you know, like, whatever Sam does next is completely up to him. But that's the type of energy thing that we need to shift.
0: That was Michael Voss when he was asked in his closed interview with Damien Barrett immediately after he resigned from the Carlton coaching job, and he was asked about Sam Doherty and his media commentary, which he's been magnificent in. And now we have Sam Doherty. Good evening, Doc.
25: Good evening, Jim. Gone to a golf trip in Tasmania and come back, and it's been a fair bit happening in 2 days.
0: Copping a little bit of strays there, Doc, but I didn't mind your response. At least you can go to some corporate dinners now.
25: Yeah, well, try to have a bit of lighthearted fun, and it's sometimes in this world, everything gets taken very, very seriously, but is what it is.
0: Have you spoken to Michael Voss at all?
25: No, I've not since the other day. I think enough space. He's probably had a big few days, and enough people talking to him doesn't need me texting him or anything. So wish him all the best. It's obviously been a massive week and a big change for the footy club, and time for everyone kind of to move forward in many aspects.
0: I just want you to put your Carlton fan hat on now, because we'll get the media hat, because you're one of the best at analysing games. But Josh Fraser has got a difficult task, but he's also got a task that can be fun and enjoyable for the Carlton Footy Club, also set them up really well for the future. What do you want to see Carlton do for the remainder of the season? Do you want them to go all out, try and put 100 points on the board? Do you want them to set up a style? Would you like them just to... Yeah, uncover everyone on the list. What would you like to see just as a fan? This is Sam Doherty, full scarf, nuff them on.
25: Full nuff them on. No, I just want to see the sort of the game open up a little bit. I think the pressure release of it all, having been involved in a few of these situations when the coach has moved on, the best thing I wanted to do is simplify the game and try and get back to just playing fun footy. And in many aspects, there'll be some players that'll get... Some go that haven't had a go at the start of the year. I know Jack Eisen's debuting, I think, this week, which is very exciting. I really liked him when he came to training the other year, so I'm excited to see him have a go at it. But I think just freeing it up, seeing what the group has, trying to change the style a little bit from what has been in the past, and I think that that natural progression to see what's on the list, to be able to see where to move forward for the back end of the year, is kind of what happens now.
0: Their second half against the Brisbane Lions was very good. Some would say, well, Brisbane put the cue in the rack, and, well, Carlton, you still lost. But from a complete outsider and watching on TV, it felt like they were as connected as they've ever been in the last 2 years. Is that a fair assessment?
25: Yeah, I think so. I think a few things clicked for them in that second half. The bit that I was most impressed of was around... I know I've been speaking about contested possession and clearance, but they won the post-clearance contested possession, which is not a number that they win very often. So for me, that was the biggest impressive part of the second half. Take away all the goals kicked and the connection that everyone's speaking about. But that's what we've been crying out for all year, is that shift in the game style to be able to win that outside ball, and people, whether it's personnel or game style or whatever, to be able to see that in the second half. against Brisbane, against a pretty strong side, to be able to go out there and win that aspect of the game and show that they can compete on the outside, I think that would be the most pleasing thing. So that's what you want to be sort of going after in the back end of the year.
0: Well, let's take that discussion and continue on for previewing the games this weekend. And the Carlton take on the Bulldogs, of course, new coach bounce. I think their recent record is 6-6. So at least it's, you know, not a bad strike rate when you get the new coach come in, and it'll be Josh Fraser. The Bulldogs are a very, very good side as those numbers. When they play good football that you spoke about, that post-clearance, contested possession, loose ball get. So Carlton are going to have to be the second half Carlton, definitely, against the Bulldogs.
25: Yeah, absolutely. Yeah, in many aspects, the Dogs sort of play a similar brand to what Carlton have over the year. They're quite a contested base team that rely on kind of their midfield getting the ball in the forward half and keeping that front half game. So the inside contest is going to be the one to watch. But ultimately, as I just said, that if the game spits into a different part, they're probably two of the worst teams on numbers-wise to move the ball out of their back half. So whoever can win that outside game will go a long way to winning this game of football. You never know with what's happening. The Dogs have that challenge of you can scout a team, but there's a new coach now. So what turns up, who turns up, in what position, that's the hard part about when an interim coach takes over. You don't really know what to scout to expect. So I'll be watching with keen eyes on the Blues this week.
0: So Jagger Smith, he's certainly part of the bright future of the Carlton Football Club. In recent times, he's found his way out of the centre square mix. Of course, he comes through the midfield, of course. Is there an opportunity just to let him loose, or is the opportunity to play him against someone like Ed Richards to really learn some craft about midfield and taking the game forward?
25: Yeah, I think you just got to play him inside. He was one of the key drivers of the second half of last week. Him and Walsh together complemented Cripps really, really well. So I think you got to explore that further. And you drafted a kid in the top handful of picks to be the sort of the next sort of generational talent at the club. So I think you got to persist with that. And that's potentially what happens with under Fraser. Maybe do you look at moving Chera and Hewitt and Coe around into different spots and see and explore what the team looks like with a bit more mobility and speed through the midfield. Ultimately, they tried it at different stages during the year, but I think they played their best footy, and even across the preseason, they were playing their best footy when Jagger and Walshy were really linking up through that midfield.
0: What's the most left-field idea you'd throw at the wall? If you're sitting there and you're one of the assistant coaches and Josh Fraser goes, come on, boys, give it to me, is it? Nick Newman comes steaming out of the goal square. What would be the most left-field idea where you've always thought, you know what, they could be all right at a different part of the ground?
25: Well, I wouldn't mind seeing George Hewitt deep forward. I think he's tough, he's strong overhead, and he potentially could do that. I loved watching Harry in the ruck last week. I don't want to see two rucks played, and I apologise to the rucks that are there, but he just looks better when he's mobile and around the ground. So I think he's definitely one to watch. But you could experiment with Wieters in the forward line. You could look at a number of different options and see what goes well.
0: I need a minute out of you on these next two games. Brisbane, Geelong. Geelong, lots of forward handball. Try it again against Brisbane?
25: I think you have to try it against Brisbane. If you let Brisbane's defence get set with the names they've got behind the ball, then that can spell danger. And you just watch Carlton in the second half. And as you said, give or take what that form was like and where Brisbane were at. But they showed that if you run and gun and do that handball game through them, then they're vulnerable behind the ball. So I think you have to try that as Geelong. Equally, I do like the Lions in this one.
0: Melbourne versus Hawthorn. This is going to be quick if the weather holds up beautifully well. No Barass. Gunston is a watch at this stage. 120 plays 100.
25: Yeah, it could be, or Sam Mitchell might just decide to play a bit of a different game and not play into what Melbourne want to do. So I wouldn't be surprised if Hawks go into that chip mark game and try and keep the ball off the D's and keep it in a little bit less transition. But I think if Melbourne give this one a red hot shake or win, I think they'll be starting to have some conversations over the next few weeks around where to for Melbourne and how far can they actually go. They've been so impressive this year, other than maybe one or two games. So an interesting weekend of footy, but that's an interesting game to be watching as an observer.
0: Sam Doherty, from golf courses to corporate lunches, you name it. Always appreciate your time.
25: Thanks, Jim.
0: Sam Doherty there. He'll be choosing the chicken or the beef in Carlton versus Western Bulldogs. Bozza is going to join us after this break.
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3: Hello, Dan from Transport Victoria. In South Yarra, cars broken down on Toorak Road outbound near South Yarra Station, blocking those outbound or eastbound lanes, so consider Commercial Road or Alexandra Avenue. There's no Route 58 trams running through the area. M80 Ring Road, Greensboro bound, broken down ute left lane after Dalton Road, then debris in that left lane just prior. Plenty of road. Frankston Line, major delays of up to 20 minutes now, clearing after an earlier operational incident. And in Oakley South, Warragul Road closing between North and Centre Roads tonight for resurfacing work.
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0: Welcome back to Sports Today. Love absolutely chatting to our next guest. He's just wise, he's sage, he knows everything about the round ball game. Stan Sports commentator Mark Bosnich. Good evening, Bozza.
29: Good evening to you, Jimmy, and good evening to everybody in Victoria.
0: Hey, you're a very powerful man. We know this. Last time we spoke, Fed Square said no thanks for any fan zones. But the Premier down here has overturned that. Your reaction to Fed Square being the place to be for all things Socceroos?
29: Oh, absolutely delighted and well done to Jacinta Allen and her government for doing the right thing. But like I wanted to reiterate before, ball's in now in all the football supporters who go there. The ball's in their court because there's certain types of behaviour just won't be tolerated, and rightfully so as well. They know exactly what that means. And in today's current environment, you can understand it totally. But well done to Jacinta Allen and her government for doing the right thing.
0: While we're talking about the Socceroos, Bozo, we're starting to get a lot of articles filtering through. Who's going to make the final Socceroos squad with potential bolters? Harry Suter's name is a big one being floated around. Like, if he's fully fit, he's just a walk-up start, but he's been battling some injury. Some other names that you maybe got some question marks on or could surprise?
29: Yeah, well, in terms of Harry Suter, like you said, if he's fit, he goes. Now, I do know that there's now 16 players who are in Florida, in Miami, training very, very hard. Those who have basically not had a lot of football and have finished their seasons already. In terms of bolters, well, there's nothing really that comes to mind. I mean, people will think about, you know, some of the younger players like the Irukundas, like your Mo Torres, but they will be in the squad, in my opinion. They're not so much bolters. I think the question would be around, there was talk about perhaps some more experienced members in the team, and, you know, the likes of Matthew Lecky, you know, like, will they be selected or not? I think that will occupy more of Tony Popovich's mind of how to balance that squad out. Traditionally, in World Cup squads, you normally always have it like, you know, a youngster that goes along for experience. In terms of the older ones, sometimes it's important for the squad to have them there, but not if they're not ready to go in to do a job, because you don't want to sacrifice a place for that. So right now, the stories I'm getting back is that everyone's fit, everyone's raring to go, traveling really well. But we'll see now as more and more of the players come into the squad. The other thing to keep in mind as well, which I spoke to you, Matty Ryan, the goalkeeper, is in a relegation battle, but their team won against Celta Vigo last night. That'll be a great fillip for him if they do stay up, Levante in La Liga. But the other one, Jackson Irvine, his team, St. Pauli, looks as though that they're going to go down. Those are things that they've got to take into consideration in terms of the players, you know, how they are mentally and so forth, all those type of things.
0: Boz, you know, Pop better than most. What are you expecting to see from the Socceroos? We've seen under different managers, different styles, of course. That's always the case. You know, every coach puts his own spin on things, you know, regarding formations. We've seen Aussie sides in the past almost play that defensive style and try and score on the counter with one big boy up the middle. We've seen them, you know, possess the ball more than other Socceroos sides. What are you expecting from this side?
29: Very organised. And look, they've always been fit. Like, you know, we've got a great reputation for our fitness, and that goes for all sports as well. But in Popper's case, he likes them to be super fit, just that little bit extra. And very, very organised. And he'll play differently in the different games and as the requirements need. So first game against Turquia, I think it's going to be very, very important that even if just say, for example, I don't think they'll lose. I actually think that they'll get a point out of that game. But even if they happen to lose, it won't be by a great deal. Because even though there's extra teams going into the World Cup and hence into the knockout stages, losing heavily in the first game from a psychological point of view is not good. Then the United States, that will depend on, again, how the first game goes. But I expect them to be a little bit more adventurous against the United States because they've already played them in a friendly and they know them particularly well. And last game against Paraguay, again, you know, they might be already through by then. They might need to win. They might need a draw. That will determine how he really goes. But if you want just a general stock, you know, in terms of what they will be super organized. And what I mean by that is everybody will know their jobs clearly. Everybody will have a general idea of basically what, you know, like he likes to have scenarios thought out beforehand in terms of, you know, for example, if a player gets sent off, he knows exactly, you know, who will come off, who will make way, how they'll play. You know, if this is going on the game, he likes to have those things ready so he's not surprised by anything.
0: Bozza, let's turn our attention to some EPL action. Down the bottom, we've been tracking it pretty hard for the last 5 to 6 weeks. The Spurs scored a 1-1 draw, with Leeds at home. Points matter.
29: Oh, they do. That was a very good point for them in the end. Although they had control of the game, they took the lead, deservedly so, for Matthias Tell. Then Matthias Tell gave away a penalty and ended up getting sent off as well. And then the goalkeeper, which is a great story for those who don't know, Antonin Kinski was playing under the previous manager against Atletico Madrid in the Champions League. He made two poor mistakes, Jimmy, in the first 15 minutes, and he took him off. It was horrible. That could destroy a lesser man. He was outstanding. And has been since he's come back into the side. He made some fantastic saves, especially one onto the crossbar from Leeds, who could have really easily nicked it in the end. And then all of a sudden, Spurs had a penalty shout, which could have gone either way as well. But a crucial point, especially the fact that West Ham United ended up losing to Arsenal in what was a massive, massive game and a very controversial one because of the disallowed goal for West Ham right at the end. Now, West Ham go to Newcastle this weekend first, so that will give Spurs a really good idea of what they've got to do when they come up against Chelsea during the week, because Chelsea play Manchester City this week live on Stan in the FA Cup final. Like I said, in terms of Spurs, they're still in a good position. They've got a better goal difference than West Ham, and I believe that they've got a slightly easier draw. They play Everton at home the last game of the season, and they've got Chelsea away now, especially if Chelsea get beat by Manchester City. I think that will leave Spurs in a good position. If West Ham United do not win at Newcastle, Spurs could guarantee their spot in next season's Premier League by beating Chelsea next week away from home.
0: How good is the fixture in the EPL, unlike here in the AFL? You mentioned Newcastle versus West Ham, massive implication. Yeah. At the top of the table, you highlighted a couple of these games, key games to watch. Arsenal take on Burnley, and yeah, Man City's got Bournemouth. Both just have to keep winning, really, don't they?
29: Yeah, they do. They do. And Manchester City tomorrow morning, Jimmy, 5 o'clock kickoff on East Coast time, they take on Crystal Palace, and that's their game in hand.
0: Yep.
29: Once again, if they don't win that game and Arsenal beat Burnley on the weekend, bearing in mind the Manchester City-Bournemouth game will be during the week because they're playing against Chelsea in the FA Cup final, Arsenal could tie up this title this weekend. They had a massive game against West Ham. Like I said, huge controversy at the end. When it was adjudged that David Rowe was fouled. I believe he was fouled, but I can understand the fans' anger because all during this season, specifically Arsenal and a lot of other teams have got away with a lot of grappling and wrestling, especially at set plays. But that's all by the by now. And the thing is to take into consideration, the last game of the season, which will be played exactly the same time as they always do, Manchester City take on Aston Villa at home, Arsenal take on Crystal Palace away. Crystal Palace and Aston Villa are both in their respective European finals. So that will affect the teams they play and possibly the performance as well. So this weekend and then during the week next week when Manchester City take on Bournemouth, like you said, this could be really pivotal.
0: Bozza, you mentioned the FA Cup final, Chelsea take on Man City. Yeah. Which way do you see this one leaning?
29: I'm going to go for Manchester City. Like I said, the kickoff will be at midnight. We'll be live on air in the studio at Stan at 11:30 p.m. East Coast time. I think Manchester City will have too much of them, but the way that Chelsea's gone in the league, I think they're going to have to win this to actually guarantee them European football next season. Now, we know that the places could go all the way down to ninth, but their league form has been poor. They're okay against Liverpool on the weekend. They come back really, really well. So it's going to be important for them to win it. The other thing to take in consideration, Jimmy, the last time Chelsea beat Manchester City in any competition, in any game, was 14 games ago, back in 2021. So sometimes, as you know, that can work in your favour because I think we're going to get it right sometimes, or can definitely work against you as well. But I think Manchester City will have a little bit too much for them, and they'll pick up their second major trophy of the season.
0: Hopefully it's an exciting final, and it's always exciting talking to you, Bozza. Appreciate your time.
29: Thank you so much, Jimmy. Take care, everyone.
0: Mark Bosnich there, Stan, sports commentator. Hey, we'll be wrapping up sports today after this break.
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3: Hello, Dan Belling, Transport Victoria. On the Western Freeway, there's been a collision city-bound after Hopkins Road blocking a lane. Emergency services are there. Looks like just the right lane getting past at the moment. A broken-down car in South Yarra blocking Toorak Road outbound near South Yarra Station. So go for Commercial Road or Alexandra Avenue. There's no Route 58 trams running through the area. M80 Ring Road, Greensboro bound, broken down Ute left lane after Dalton Road, then debris in that left lane near Plenty Road, and delays clearing on the Frankston line after an earlier issue at Glen Huntley.
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8: They've known about this for a long period of time. They made a decision to go down the track to win 2 premierships in a short period of time. They won 1, and now we know what's going to happen.
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0: Thanks for listening to Sports Today. It was a jam-packed show this evening and we'll be back from tomorrow night at 6 o'clock, of course, covering Brisbane versus Geelong. I'll be joined by Joel Selwood and Laura Spurway to cover all the news during the week and previewing, of course, up to the first bounce, first ball up. They're up at the Gabba, Joel Selwood and Laura Spurway joining me from 6 o'clock. The teams, Brisbane, Marshall and Gardner in, Darren Joyce and Lincoln McCarthy out, omitted and injured, Jack Henry, Mitch Edwards and Grian Myers and Mark Blitzarves coming to the side, Colin Jasny, Reece Stanley, James Warple and Jack Bowes omitted, and some early selection news for Collingwood who take on Sydney at the SCG, which we'll be covering as well. Darcy Cameron is out for the Pies. Thanks for joining me on Sports Today. Stay listening because Money News is up next.

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1: Good evening, I'm Jamel Wells. The federal government argues the collapse in housing affordability is disproportionately affecting young Australians. The Prime Minister and Treasurer have spent the day defending broken promises in their latest budget. Labor will rein in the capital gains tax discount and negative gearing concessions for property investors. Treasurer Jim Chalmers has told Parliament the move will help more first home buyers get into the market.
2: There is nothing aspirational about a status quo that turbocharges the issues in the housing market and makes it harder and harder for more people to get ahead. This side of the House is about aspiration for more people. That side of the House sees aspiration as the exclusive preserve of a very few Australians.
1: Annual wage growth has slowed to 3.3% over the year to March, in line with expectations. The biggest salary increases were in health and aged care. Public sector wages continue to grow faster than those in the private sector. The data represents a slight drop on the figures released in December. Dozens of pro-Palestine protesters arrested over a rally in Sydney's CBD could have their charges dropped. Madeleine McNeil reports.
3: Rallies took place across the country in February during a visit to Australia by Israel's President Isaac Herzog. Police in Sydney used special powers granted in the wake of the Bondi terror attack to restrict protest marches in the CBD. But last month, the law was struck down as unconstitutional. The state's police commissioner has confirmed charges laid under the now-defunct legislation will be dropped. But it's not clear how many of the 30 protesters charged will be affected, with some accused of offences not covered by the Public Assembly Restriction Declaration. Madeleine McNeil reporting.
1: A study is challenging the assumption risky drinking is mainly a problem for younger men. Research by Flinders University shows 43% of men aged 30 to 59 drink in excess of national guidelines. Dr. Stefano Zaccone says for many men, drinking alcohol is routine.
4: So having a drink or two at the end of a work day or after chores, during dinner, after putting the kids to bed. But little do people realise is that having one or two drinks every night actually accumulates towards developing long-term harm.
1: The Reject Shop has recalled HTI children's play sand after traces of asbestos were found in it. Consumers are advised to return the product for a refund. In finance, one Australian dollar buying around 72 US cents.
0: Finance with the 3AW app. You have the power of 3AW in the palm of your hand. So add it to your phone now. Melbourne's own 3AW.
1: Ivan Cleary has opened the door to coach the Blues at State of Origin level. The four-time premiership winning mentor will finish at the Panthers at the end of 2027, saying it's time for a break. He's been asked if that will be the end of his coaching career.
5: I'm not interested in coaching another NRL club. If someone thought I was worthy of a rep job, I'd consider that probably.
1: AFL fans will be denied a blockbuster matchup between Collingwood's Darcy Cameron and Sydney's Brodie Grundy on Friday night. Cameron's been ruled out with an ankle injury. Fast bowler Darcy Brown has been dumped from Australia's Women's T20 World Cup squad. Rory McIlroy has abandoned his practice round ahead of the US PGA Championship due to a toe injury. And at the NBA playoffs, San Antonio has taken a 3-2 series lead over Minnesota. That's news and sport.
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8: 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On the Western Freeway, collision citybound after Hopkins Road. Emergency services are there with just the one lane passing. Monash Freeway, an accident outbound at Clyde Road with the left lane closed. Response crews on the scene. In South Yarra, cars broken down on Toorak Road outbound near South Yarra Station, blocking the outbound lane, so consider Commercial Road or Alexandra Avenue. There's no Route 58 trams running through the area. And Warrigal Road, Oakley South, closing between North and Centre Roads tonight from 10 p.m. till 5 a.m. for works. Use Huntingdale or East Boundary Roads.
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1: Mostly fine overnight, getting down to 8 degrees. Tomorrow, fine and sunny with a top of 21. Friday, fine and mostly sunny with a top of 22. Partly cloudy on Saturday with a top of 22 degrees. Sunday, showers with a top temperature of 20. Monday, showers and a top of 19 degrees. More showers forecast for Tuesday. On the bays, east to southeasterly winds around 10 knots, seas below a metre.
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6: Across Australia, this is Money News with James Willis. Monday.

0: minimum tax on real capital gains for assets held by individuals, trusts and partnerships, and restricting negative gearing to new builds only. The very changes Labor assured the public repeatedly they would not be making. And when the Treasurer, Jim Chalmers, joined us from Canberra last night to explain what is a shocking broken promise. Shocking. One of the worst in recent memory. I can't recall a bigger broken promise than this from an elected government. We noticed very early on with the Treasurer that he had been borrowing from Labor's cheat sheet talking points, which the party had circulated during the day.
1: That this is a concern which is broadly shared in the community about how hard it is for young people to get a toehold in the market. It's not just a concern that's held by young people, but often by parents and grandparents. You and I would speak to the same kind of people who think that this is one of the biggest challenges in our economy. And so once again,
0: Treasurer, I'll just pull you up. You are talking right now. You're talking off the talking points that the Labor Party distributed today. There were 7 points, and I don't want to just allow those to be circulated everywhere. I understand you've made some critical changes here, but the one thing I want to know, because
1: I'm not reading from notes.
0: Must have been a coincidence, because that was one of the 7 talking points the Labor Party sent around to all its ministers and MPs in relation to the broken promise on these taxes. I think Jim Chalmers was going off the cheat sheet. At the end of the day, it'd be far more refreshing if a politician just said, we got this wrong, we changed our minds, this is the best course. But away from that broken promise, the housing industry has reacted fiercely to these tax reforms today, claiming that it will actually choke supply and not make it easier to build more homes, while also having an impact on rents. And that impact is that rents will go up. Jim Chalmers told us last night that would not be the case.
1: If you've got a property now, you can keep negatively gearing it into the future. And that's because we recognise and respect that people have made decisions based on the old arrangements, and those old arrangements will continue.
0: Will it increase rents, your changes?
1: Overall, the housing package in the budget won't. The tax changes, we think, will have a very modest impact on rents, a couple of bucks a week.
0: Are you sure about
1: and
0: that?
1: We've released the Treasury modelling that came with the decision that we took. But overall, James, the budget means more homes, and more homes puts downward pressure on rents.
0: I think there's been enough reaction from the housing industry, and not just the real estate or the sales side, but from the people that physically build houses, and we'll talk to the Master Builders Association during the show tonight, to say that this will have the worst impact on the housing market. It actually won't make it easier for anyone. And the government has put everything on this 5% flagship deposit scheme that allows young people to buy their first home with just a 5% deposit. And it wasn't really working in stage one, so it was expanded to remove the income test for household income and also allow permanent residents, not Australian citizens, but permanent residents to take advantage of that scheme with a 5% deposit, even if they owned a home in the United States or the UK or New Zealand or India or Asia, China, Singapore, it wouldn't matter. You could have 10 homes there. As long as it was your first in Australia as a permanent resident, you could buy in to the plan. And then away from housing, there is no carve-up on all of these tax changes for small business, enterprise, and anyone that wants to take risk and actually invest and grow and have a crack in Australia as they had done previously under this plan. Now, the point has been made today that if I'm starting a business and I want to be hiring 5 people, I may not have the money to pay them market rate, but I can say to everyone, hey, I'm going to give you 5% of our company, or I'm going to give you 10% of our company. And in 10 years, if we go public or we sell, that's going to be worth a whole lot of money. And that is the bargaining chip to get the best people in tech or marketing into your company. And up until last night, you could take advantage of this discount on capital gains when you were cashing in those shares in the future. Not anymore. And a lot of that investment could go offshore. And the Treasurer knows about that because we raised it with him directly last night. the tax that they're going to be paying on capital gains in Australia will be far higher than other parts of the world. Aren't you worried about what that does for competition for the next entrepreneurs? I mean, we're in a situation, Treasurer, where we're sort of in this AI, this tech. The concerns over the last week has been that people will invest in Singapore, they'll invest in America, they'll invest in the UK, I don't know, the Middle East, anywhere instead of Australia because of these changes.
1: You're making a series of assumptions, James, about the consultation with that part of the economy, which I don't necessarily share.
0: Well, it's pretty hard for small businesses, it is, on a range of fronts.
1: Well, we're extending the, making the instant asset write-off permanent. We've got loss carryback. We've got a whole bunch of incentives for venture capital and startups. And when it comes to capital gains tax, which is what you're asking me about, I've tried to make it very clear, James, that we are consulting with the sector.
0: Yeah, consulting with the sector. They weren't going to break this promise. They've broken this promise. But at the end of the day, the sector has made it very, very clear in recent weeks and months that this will scare investment and move investment offshore. And the next entrepreneurs may not be as keen to just start an open shop in Australia for the very first time. So there is a problem there. This has been sold to us as being all about housing. The housing industry says it won't work, and the wider implications to punish people for taking risk are significant. If you've got a view on that, I'd be keen to hear from you. My number is 131873. The text line is 0460 873 873. But you just heard the Treasurer there. You've heard all the rhetoric over the last few days. If you're angry about the broken promise, that's fine. I'd like to hear from you tonight. But more broadly, we've been told this is all about fixing the housing crisis, and there is enough evidence to suggest it won't and will have far greater consequences.
2: 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Got something you want to say? You're in the right place. This is Melbourne's Own 3AW. Give us a call on 133 693.
3: Hello, Dan Belling, Transport Victoria. On the Western Freeway, collision citybound after Hopkins Road. Emergency services are there with just the one lane passing. Monash Freeway, an accident outbound at Clyde Road with the left lane closed. Response crews on the scene. In South Yarra, cars broken down on Toorak Road outbound near South Yarra Station, blocking the outbound lane, so consider Commercial Road or Alexandra Avenue. There's no Route 58 trams running through the area. And Warrigal Road, Oakley South, closing between North and Centre Roads tonight from 10 p.m. till 5 a.m. for works. Use Huntingdale or East Boundary Roads.
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0: Okay, over to you. Callers online want to have their say, 131873, and then I'll come to your texts in a moment. But what do you make of this? Particularly the tax changes and the wider issues, which we'll talk to with the economist Stephen Walters as well. I mean, there's far bigger things in the budget that need to be discussed tonight as well in relation to income tax and company tax. And I'll go through those with Stephen Walters in a moment. Government's absolutely addicted to income tax. Peter's online. Hi, Peter.
12: Yeah, g'day. Hi, how are you going?
0: Good. Go ahead.
12: Yeah, look, I'm a career real estate agent. I've been in real estate forever. And I was a real estate agent back in 1985 when they did this last time. And I can tell you it was a disaster back then where rents absolutely skyrocketed, where families living in cars. It was just a complete disaster. It limits supply and it will happen again for
0: sure. I agree. Look, Peter, and to be honest, that's why people were wondering, would they cap the number of properties that you can use negative gearing on as perhaps another thing? Instead, they've said if you're already negative gearing, you don't have to change anything, and you can only take advantage of capital gains tax or the 50% discount up until July next year, unless there's a carve-out for new builds. But to your point, there is nothing in any of the budget papers that say you must sell your investment property tomorrow. So there's no guarantee that people are just going to flood the market with new supply and make it easier for people to buy. But there is certainly the risk of people holding on to assets for longer. So they grow in value, but that means that they'll continue to rent. They'll put rents up because they can't negatively gear at the same time. Anyway, there's a million different possibilities here that could happen as a result of this, but I don't think it's a real guarantee that more young people will be in homes. Let's go to Eric on line six. Hi, Eric.
13: Good evening. Look, if the government is really bedinkum about this in terms of genuine taxation reform, why are they just window dressing and not including genuine income tax reform? Allowing young people to have more money in their pocket will allow them to save that much needed deposit for a home. Now, some people may argue that may,
0: give more people paddles at auctions and stuff like that to make them all want to buy homes at the same time or be able to buy homes earlier. Yes.
13: Correct. Now, that may push up housing prices because the demand will be there. But we've thrown everything at it. I mean, we're one of the most highest taxed countries insofar as personal income tax outside of the Nordic countries.
0: Yep.
13: But in their case, at least their education is for free. Hospital is for free. We don't have that sort of, framework here in this country.
0: And no, Peter, Eric, that is 100% right. I agree with you. And look, I just have to say that there is a real argument here, and there was an argument put forward by a number of politicians, including Allegra Spender, the independent MP, to say that if you do reform the discount on capital gains and you look at negative gearing, then any savings that you are taking back from that need to be put into tax reform, legitimate, real income tax reform to stop bracket creep from occurring and punishing young people whose wages are linked to inflation. So their wages go up, but because everything is more expensive, they're not actually getting any more money at all. Money. Yeah, good to have you with us tonight. My name is James Willis. There's a lot to unpack in the federal budget, and I think there's some really interesting subplots that I want to go through tonight. $1 trillion worth of debt by next year, no surplus for a decade, and a $250 refund that we won't actually have access to for quite some time. Stephen Walters is the chief economist at Optimal Economics. He's on the line for us this evening. Stephen, good morning to you. Good evening.
14: Hi, James.
0: On the broader picture, and we've spoken about this in our conversations with you over the last few weeks, this was promised and coined to be a budget of savings and tough decisions for the best interests of the economy and to do everything possible to curb inflation. Did it deliver in any way on that pre-budget promise?
14: It delivered in very, very small steps. I mean, the government set the bar very high. I think even a couple of days ago, the Treasurer was saying this is the most influential budget in a quarter century. And they'd set so many expectations about addressing intergenerational inequity and unfairness and people being left behind and the ladder being pulled up in front of them and then the wealthy and older people having all the assets. And yet the measures that they introduced, while they sort of allude to fixing some of those problems, really aren't going to have that big an impact on the economy at all. So I'm completely underwhelmed. I actually read the budget papers last night. I wouldn't say cover to cover, but I read a lot of it. And I really struggled to find anything that was, firstly, not leaked. This is the new way governments do this, is they leak the budget or drop it out to journalists well before the actual budget night. So, yeah, I was left pretty underwhelmed, frankly.
0: Did you find it odd that the budget papers say inflation is at 5% at the moment and then suddenly will halve to 2.5% next year and then stay at 2.5%? I mean, I know that they've got to have some rough estimates, but given the global situation, I find those numbers extraordinary.
14: Yeah, I did too, James, frankly. Look, 5% is reasonable. I think we'll be lucky, frankly, if inflation stays at 5% the way things are going. We know that there's still a lot of inflation coming our way because of the war in Iran. A lot of the energy price inflation because of petrol prices we've already seen, but there's still a lot of things like building materials and food and a lot of other supply chain affected prices that are actually going to go up a lot. So let's assume the 5% is right. Yeah, as you suggested, getting back to 2.5% requires a bit of a leap of faith. It requires actually an assumption that you think the war in Iran is going to end anytime soon. I don't think Donald Trump knows when the war in Iran is going to end anytime soon, let alone a boffin in Canberra. So it's a pretty heroic assumption. I think we'll be really lucky to have inflation back at, to be honest, in the middle of the Reserve Bank's target range. That's why it's 2.5. Anytime next year, I think it'll be well above that.
0: Gross debt will tick over $1 trillion soon, while in the short term, the deficit for the upcoming financial year will be $31 billion. And the budget won't deliver a surplus, according to the budget papers last night, until 2036, 2037, so a decade away. Stephen, I'm not sure if this is the right word, but for any government, is that surplus in 10 years and no surplus before that, is that acceptable?
14: It's totally unacceptable, James. Look, one thing that didn't come back into the budget that I really hoped they would were the fiscal rules that this Treasurer jettisoned back in October 2022 in his first budget. These are things like debt targets and caps on government spending, revenue shares of a share of GDP. None of those are there. So unsurprisingly, we're spending beyond our means as a country. So, and to your point about the budget balance, I tend to look not at the underlying budget balance, which is what the Treasurer wants you to look at. I look at the headline budget balance, which includes all that off-budget shenanigans the government's doing in the National Reconstruction Fund, the NBN, foregoing student debt, the housing fund. All of that stuff doesn't get counted in the budget unless you look at the headline balance. That's going to $64 billion, so double the number that you mentioned as the underlying balance. So actually things are a lot worse. And as you said, debt approaching $1 trillion, it'll be above $1 trillion in the next fiscal year. Now, to be fair to the government, our debt ratio as a share of GDP is only about 35%. That's pretty low. Some countries in the world, like the US, the UK, are well above 100%. Japan is about 250% of GDP. So to be fair to the Treasurer, we're still in a pretty good shape. But, on the metrics of the budget balance itself, he should be doing a lot more.
0: Stephen, also, people are waking up to the details of the $250 tax offset for every Australian, from the richest worker to the poorest worker. We're not going to receive this until 2028. And we're talking about everyone, more than 13 million workers, from Gina Reinhart right down to a casual fast food worker, receiving a $250 tax offset. Is this really irresponsible in light of everything that we've spoken about in relation to governments fueling or pouring fire on inflation, do you think?
14: Look, I don't think it's irresponsible because, as you say, we don't get it for 2 years. And it's so small, honestly, it's 70 cents per day for each of us. As long as you're earning a wage income and paying tax, you get an extra 70 cents a day. in 2 years' time. So, look, the impact on inflation is almost zero. My point is that it's probably going to get swamped by bracket creep over the next 2 years anyway. So by the time you get your $250, which would be great, you're probably paying a lot more than that in tax anyway because you've crept up into higher tax brackets. So it's good that there's some of our money. Remember, it's our money coming back to us. But the amount is so small, it's not delivered anytime soon, and bracket creep is still going to march ahead unrestrained. I really wish the government would do something about bracket creep.
0: But okay, well, let's talk about bracket creep right now and explain this to us, Stephen. For the average worker listening right now who's being taxed more than ever before, why would they rather a government fix bracket creep than have $250 in their pocket in 18 months from now?
14: So what bracket creep is as you earn more, and this is particularly for people who are young, as you earn more, your income takes you up into higher tax brackets, and that proportion of your income is taxed at a higher rate. So over time, as you earn more, particularly youngsters, you end up paying a much higher average tax rate. Now, that is something you don't really see every day. It's just at the end of the year you realise your average tax rate's gone up. The real way to fix that is really simple. You just index the income tax thresholds. In other words, you're not creeping up into higher tax brackets because the threshold moves with your income. The more we have inflation and the fact that those thresholds are not indexed, the more inflation there is, pushes up your wages, the more bracket creep takes more of your money. It's insidious. It's a thief in the night. You don't even know it's happening, except at the end of the year, you're paying a lot more tax.
0: Right. So given that government's also equally addicted to income tax receipts, which have been revised up by $6.6 billion next year, up by $15 billion over the next 5 years until 2029, 2030, you've also got company tax being revised up by $6.7 billion next year. Is there a reason, an obvious reason, why the governments have not shown much interest in major reform in either of these areas to assist with bracket creep for people that are struggling, including a lot of young Australians?
14: Oh, the simple reason, James, is tax reform's really hard. The Treasurer said this is tax reform. It's actually not. What he did last night was just tinker around with a few taxes like capital gains tax, discounts and negative gearing and tax on trust. They're all significant. But tax reform requires you to look at the whole tax system. So you mentioned corporate tax and personal income tax. We as a country rely way too much on those relative to other countries around the world. And we tax consumption through our GST at a really low rate. Now, this matters because a consumption tax is a much more efficient way to raise tax. Taxing things like companies and their income and individuals and our income, they're real disincentives to invest and work more, respectively. So it's a really inefficient way to collect tax, and it basically is what drives our revenue collections. It's crying out this system for reform, and yet I think political courage is just so lacking to do this because it's difficult.
0: Hey, Stephen, great to get your insights tonight. We really appreciate your time.
14: No problem, James.
0: Stephen Walters, the Chief Economist at Optimal Economics.
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0: Yeah, Bruce says, I'd rather that $250 for me and the other 13 million Australians working that are going to get this in 18 months, I'd rather that be put in the bank. Just like you do with an office budget. Well, it doesn't work that way. We just explained there with Stephen Walters, Bruce, the economist, who I enjoy listening to his opinions. We will not have a surplus, that is a budget surplus, until 2036. It's 10 years away. The deficit this year is close to $30 billion. Now, I just want this to be very clear. We did a bit of this last night on the show, but I want to go to Ben Carter, who is with the Master Builders Association of New South Wales. Generally, when you have a budget like this, you have a range of industry groups that respond largely positively to what has been announced. And in fairness, the building industry says, look, there are some things in the federal budget for housing which are very good, including the investment in infrastructure of several billion dollars and hopefully some things for small business. But in relation to scaling back negative gearing and the changes to the capital gains tax discount, which will begin in the next 12 months or begin almost immediately, depending on which program it is, the feedback from the housing industry has not been good, and these are the people that are tasked with building us out of this crisis. Ben Carter is on the line for us tonight. G'day, Ben.
25: G'day, James. How are you going?
0: So this has all been about, and I just read out a little bit earlier, the idea that these changes will help a lot more young people get into the housing market. Do you agree with that? And what are your concerns about what the government has proposed here?
25: Well, we're very concerned. We think it's a very misguided move. Not only is it a broken promise that was made to the industry and made to, 300,000 builders across the country at the last election, but the government is 200,000 homes short of its targets. Its own most optimistic estimate in the last night's budget is these measures will lead to 61,000 new homes being built. But according to Treasury's own figures, it will lead to 35,000 homes not being built.
0: Mm.
25: And so where does that leave us? It just doesn't make any sense. It doesn't stack up.
0: Doesn't the carve out in terms of supply and allowing you to claim these tax breaks if you are building new homes or assisting new homes, doesn't that help? Isn't that going to help the industry this year and beyond?
25: Well, it's better than having it not at all on nothing, and it might or it might not be a good thing for new home building. But you've got to look at the figures and the measures in total. And we're, as Treasury's own figures say, we're 200,000 behind the housing targets. These measures will lead to 35,000 less homes being built. So where does that leave us? Previous modelling has shown that these measures need to be taken in total as a whole, and we're not confident. In fact, we're very concerned that this will lead to less new homes being built. It makes you wonder whether the government is walking away from its own housing targets.
0: Yeah, and at the same time, I mean, this is often with building, depending on the project and the size, these are very, very risky investments. And if someone can't justify that risk because of drastic tax changes, they'll say, well, I'm not going to invest my money there, I won't invest it at all, or I'll put it into another industry where I can escape these things.
25: Absolutely. Well, we won't be able to escape the capital gains tax cuts. If you're a young person and you've got share portfolio that you're using to finance your deposit in a few years' time, then that's not going to do you very much good. You won't be able to outrun that. But not only that, James, inflation was incredibly high, is incredibly high, even before the bombs started falling in Tel Aviv and Tehran. Housing inflation's been running at nearly double what is in the rest of the economy. So projects are just not stacking up. As you say, it's incredibly risky. Builders are choosing not to build some projects because of the risk. And these measures are going to compound on that.
0: So just to be clear, Ben, before we let you go, we've made so much of the Albanese government's target of 1 million homes over the next 5 years by the end of this decade. You're saying their own policies are likely to self-sabotage those targets.
25: Absolutely. They were always ambitious. And in New South Wales, we're way behind, and the Minns government, despite its efforts, is to do great things about cutting red tape in New South Wales, is struggling. And now, if you're the Minns government, you're now coming up against a federal government that's not doing very much to fan inflation. I mean, this could well be the federal government that the first one since Hawke and Keating, which is not prioritising cutting inflation. So yes, it is undermining housing targets.
0: Ben, we really appreciate your time tonight. Thank you.
25: Thank you.
0: Ben Carter from Master Builders Association joining us. So there you go, the housing industry, and they've got every reason to say thank you because we've got $2 billion in the budget for infrastructure. The government's going to help build new roads, build new infrastructure like water, transport, hopefully. And then at the same time, by stripping back these discounts, the concern is that it's going to badly, badly derail the housing targets because people will not want to take the risk required to invest in property. And meanwhile, we're being told we need to build 1 million homes by the end of the decade. Go figure.
1: And now on Money News, the market wrap. Terry Shear is Australia's leading landlord insurance specialist, offering cover for investment properties, including loss of rental income. Search Terry Shear Landlord Insurance.
0: Yeah, now this is a fascinating day on the ASX 200. The ASX 200 fell by 40 points to 8,630. 10 of the 11 sectors ended the day in the green, but the financial sector took a massive hit. And there's some big stories here to discuss. Carl Capalingua is a senior editor at Market Index. They run a great website where you can keep updated on shares and analysis and what the Aussie market is doing. He's on the line for us tonight. G'day, Carl.
2: Good evening, James.
0: Hey, this is really interesting, and I want you to talk us through this. So as I said, 10 of the 11 sectors had positive days. The financial sector took a massive hit. The Commonwealth Bank suffered its biggest drop on record, with the shares plunging by a whopping 10%. What on earth happened with financials and the banks today?
2: Well, look, it's part of everything you've been discussing tonight, which is some of that budget fallout and the probably negative impact on property investment. Now, Commonwealth Bank has the largest loan, property loan book of any of the majors. So they stand to lose the most. And I think that was part of today's fall, but they just happened to announce their profits as well today. So $2.7 billion for the March quarter. This is a quarterly update, not their half year, but up 4% year on year. But that was a little bit below analyst forecasts. Analysts were really wanting to see 6% on that number. So improvement, but not as good as what we were hoping. The other key factor that I think hurt them was they topped up their loan provisions by $200 million, and they said it was to reflect geopolitical economic risks. And that spooked investors as well, because we're starting to think, okay, well, how much Well, the sector needs to top up those loan provisions. How bad things are things going to get?
0: It's interesting, Carl, because a lot of the big bank bosses, including on this radio program, were defending the government in the lead up to the budget relating to big spending and saying, look, it's hard to scale back some of the big ticket items that could be contributing to inflation. And then suddenly this policy hits and it would appear that the impact on the banks and their credit growth is going to be significant. The furniture heavyweight Temple & Webster copped it today. They dived by more than 6%. What went wrong for them?
2: Well, just think about what space they're in as well. I mean, cost of living pressures are rocketing. Interest rates are going up. We've just got less to spend on nice new furniture on their website. But they're still growing. That's the thing. They've actually reported their best April. So there's a bit of a disconnect there often for investors. I go, well, the news seems good, but the market belted it. And that's, again, about expectations. They missed their expectations. Their EBITDA guidance was 20 to 22 million. The market was expecting 23 to 31. So that's probably about a 10 to 15% miss. And their margins, margin has come in lower than what they guided just back in February. So when we start, when we get updates that are really close together showing that sort of deterioration, the market just factors that out and you're going to be in trouble.
0: Carl, just lastly, before we let you go, have you seen what are you making at this stage of the potential impacts on the share market overall? The moment that this capital gains tax discount and the grace period goes away at the start of July next year, there have been a lot of experts saying that there will be an impact on the ASX 200, on investors, on those that want to take risk, how they take risk. You would have seen some of these opinions. What do you make of them at this stage?
2: Well, I mean, just speaking with your guests, I was just listening while I was waiting online, and, you know, if it's going to be harder to invest in property, that's got to be a big bonus for the share market, because it's so easy to invest in the share market. You buy it, you sell, the money's in your account the next day. You don't need to build anything. If you wanted to buy CBA shares, they're 10% cheaper than they were yesterday. So I think that's going to be a big positive. The other big positive is we're in a situation now where we have really the best taxation for dividend stocks in the world.
0: Yeah.
2: I mean, we've got the franking credits.
0: Yep.
2: And these are tend to be sort of lower growth companies. So they have lower share price appreciation because they keep giving you back that money. So you're probably not going to have huge capital gains tax implications anyway, plus you get the franking credit. So there's probably two big bonuses there. But then the flip side is, well, why would you want to invest in high growth stocks like a Medicus or a WiseTech? Because they don't pay you dividends or pay very little dividends because they're reinvesting those profits to grow their businesses, which, James, is a wonderful thing. We want them to keep doing that. And I think it'd be a tragedy if some of these businesses said, well, actually, we need to become dividend payers and stop growing.
0: I mean,
2: that doesn't work for anybody.
0: Carl, we love your passion. We appreciate your time as always. Thank you.
2: Thanks, James.
0: Carl Capalingua, the senior editor of Market Index, joining us.
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0: And we love our good friends at NAB, and we love bringing you this segment about some of the great small businesses across the country that are doing wonderful work. This week, it is Luigi Panini. Now, this business was founded by three Italian-born cousins, and the shop has gone viral for their unbelievable mouth-watering range of sandwiches. They've reached 15,000 followers on social media, and I'm pleased to say that Alessandro Ranieri is the owner of Luigi Panini, and he's on the line for us tonight. Alessandro, thanks for your time.
32: Thank you, James. Thank you for having me.
0: My pleasure. Congratulations. Why are your panini so popular?
32: Because it's really good.
0: of no, course.
32: I mean, it's like it was a passion project. I think that really transpires with the customers. And then, they really helped us like gain following on Instagram as well.
0: Yeah. Were you surprised when the Instagram videos took off? There's so many businesses now that get their start on Instagram or TikTok, and it just goes viral.
32: Yeah. I mean, look, we were surprised, of course. You know, like we worked really hard. Really, really hard. And again, there's a lot of passion in it as well. But then, you know, you need to have you need to admit that there's also like a bit of luck, mm-hmm. I would say, right?
0: Yeah.
32: It takes courage to admit it. You know, it's easier to say, it was just because of me. But it takes courage to admit sometimes there's also a bit of luck. And we have my wife that does a lot with the social media. She's the mastermind behind. So that's our secret weapon.
0: And a proud family business. So good to have the family involved.
32: Yes, yes, yes. It's the three cousins, my wife, one of my cousins' girlfriend. Sometimes it's my 2-year-old daughter sweeping the floor, and she gets paid with baby chinos.
0: Well, I think they're amazing, and for we're going all over Australia right now, so not everyone's going to be able to come to the store, but if you're in Sydney, they're at 75A Fitzroy Street, Surrey Hills. Otherwise, you can find them on Instagram. Just search for Luigi Panini. Alessandro, really appreciate your time tonight. Congratulations for being our NAB Business of the Week.
32: Thank you, James. Thank you.
0: Alessandro Ranieri, the owner of Luigi Panini. They look delicious.
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33: Tom Elliott, Deputy Prime Minister Richard Marles.
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11: 768 billion. It goes up every single year.
34: But that's not how you read a budget.
11: Now I read it. 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
34: What we have done in relation to that is bring debt down.
11: Sorry, Richard, you haven't. 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
15: Good evening, I'm Jamel Wills. There's concern about government changes to private health that will see older Australians miss out on rebates. From April next year, people over 65 will no longer be eligible for more generous concessions. It's expected to increase the cost of private health insurance by around $200 a year and put more pressure on the public system. Council of the Ageing Chief Executive Patricia Sparrow says the change will affect quality of life.
16: They are concerned that they won't be able to keep their health insurance or that they'll have to drop to a lower level of health insurance. And some of the lower levels of health insurance don't have the things that you would typically see them use, like maybe hip replacements or cataracts. And they're just concerned they're not going to be able to afford it.
15: The UK Prime Minister maintains he will get on with governing as calls grow for his resignation. Nine's Europe correspondent Hannah Sinclair.
17: Four ministers have resigned and almost 90 MPs are calling for Sir Keir Starmer to quit, but the British Prime Minister telling his cabinet the Labour Party has a process to challenge the leadership that hasn't been triggered, so he's going to get on with governing. 110 MPs are backing Keir Starmer despite bad local election results for the party last week. Victorian-born MP Catherine West leading calls for a leadership contest, but potential contenders are keeping quiet. A replacement candidate would need 20% of the party's support to force an election.
15: Back home, a man who orchestrated the fatal shooting of a rival bikie boss in Perth has been jailed for more than three decades. Ronan Fitzgerald reports.
1: It's been more than 5 years since ex-WA's rebel boss Nick Martin was shot dead in front of 2,000 people at a motorplex in Perth South. On Wednesday, the man who ordered the killing, David Pye, has been sentenced to life behind bars with a minimum non-parole period of 34 years. Pye was convicted of Martin's murder after offering an ex-army reservist $150,000 to undertake the killing. The shooter, Benjamin Luke Johnston, is already serving a 20-year jail term. Ronan Fitzgerald in Perth.
15: A man's been charged with driving and drug offences in the New South Wales Riverina. Police say they seized drugs and $74,000 cash from a car clocked travelling at 145 kilometres an hour. The 27-year-old man driving was arrested after the vehicle crashed. Queensland Animal Welfare and Environment groups are concerned about a plan to destroy koala habitat in the Redlands. A school wants to add new sporting fields to its campus, which will mean cutting down 600 koala habitat trees. In finance, one Australian dollar buying around 72 US cents.
30: 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Grab the highlights. Enter to win. No matter where you are, you can do it all with the 3AW app.
15: Sydney expects a fierce showing from Collingwood at the SCG on Friday, despite the Magpies being without key players. Darcy Cameron, Scott Pendlebury and Pat Limpinski have been sidelined. Peter Wallace believes he's well placed to make a smooth transition as Panthers coach. The Penrith assistant will take over in 2028 when Ivan Cleary walks away after 9 years in the job. Wallace says Cleary will have him well equipped for the role.
2: There's no better person to take over from, I think. And I've still got 18 months with him to prepare for that role. So in terms of a transition, I don't think there would be a better club to do it at and a better coach to do it under.
15: Australia will have a challenger for the America's Cup for the first time in more than 25 years, with plans underway for an entry next year. That's news and sport.
30: 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Eddie and Jimmy, available wherever you get your podcasts.
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15: Mostly fine overnight, getting down to 8 degrees. Tomorrow, fine and sunny with a top of 21. Friday, fine and mostly sunny with a top of 22. Partly cloudy on Saturday with a top of 22 degrees. Sunday, showers with a top temperature of 20. Monday, showers and a top of 19 degrees. More showers forecast for Tuesday. On the bays, east to southeasterly winds around 10 knots, seas below a metre.
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7 past 8. Good evening. Dennis Walter with you until midnight. Hope you're going to be a part of the program. Plenty ahead on the show. Very shortly, motoring with Paul Gover. Always good to chat with Paul. If you have any questions about new cars, this is the chance. 133-693 to speak to an expert in the area. As always, at this time on a Wednesday night when the footy's on. Only Monday to Wednesday at the moment, but Monday to Friday once footy's over. Also on the program, Dr. Ross Walker.

0: Yeah, yesterday. It was good to hear you.
1: What do you mean? He's on the radio every night.
0: No, no. One of his songs on the radio.
2: Which, right, where were you, what were you listening to?
0: Golden Days.
2: Well, it was good to know that you're employed, you grab the gravy from 3RW and you listen to other stations.
0: Well,
1: I
0: was roaming the dial.
1: Thing to do.
2: You're a gravy
1: new
2: grabber.
1: Owners, sort of some, a new portfolio has been handed to some Sydney publicans and you've made public that you're listening to another radio station.
2: That's
1: I'm glad
2: it's
1: you and not me. That was Andrew McLaren.
0: No. I switched on the car radio and it was had been set on that station by another.
2: By who?
1: Well, that's even worse.
0: It must be Miss Joanne, I imagine. She's the only other
2: person. Mrs. Joanne.
0: Mrs. Joanne, yes.
1: Meister.
0: Yeah.
2: I think the way he's handballing this to, is sort of, trying to find an alibi here, Darren, I think is pathetic.
1: Yes.
0: But you sounded good. And the song, it was good. I
1: what
0: can't
1: was the
0: think
1: song?
0: The
2: come
0: life
2: through
0: of
2: the years.
1: Your ships
0: no,
1: around
0: no, it wasn't
1: you.
0: That. It wasn't. It was a well-known song. It was a cover, but it was good. Really good.
2: Anyway. Not Chow Baby.
0: No, it was slow. It was a ballad.
1: Well, it mustn't have cut through if you can't remember what song it
0: was. I know.
2: Well, he loves it so much he can't remember what it was.
0: I only heard the last 40 seconds by chance when I switched the car on. That's all.
2: Right, and then you came back to 3RW after that.
0: Immediately, if not sooner.
1: Immediately.
2: Wonderful 3693. It's lovely to talk to both of you. I look forward to this hour so much. So much indeed. Darren, Clock Tower, 4th of July, Beatles Legacy. What a show this is.
1: Oh, you've been working with those dudes for quite a long time, haven't you?
2: Quite a while, yes.
1: Great audience response. And how can you go wrong with the catalogue that you perform?
2: It's more that it's not just the catalogue, it's the Beatles hits, and it's all of their solo hits post-Beatles, which we'll also take on the 12th of July to Beatles Legacy Hepburn Palais. Oh, that'll be good. And then to the Round in Nunawading.
1: Oh, that's
2: gosh,
1: good.
2: It's a busy month.
1: You're getting around, aren't you, Karuna?
2: And then I'm at Box Hill RSL for a daytime show, and then... something else. I can't remember what. Oh, Riverlinx in Shepparton for people listening right around Victoria tonight. That doesn't matter where I'm working. Wonderful 3693,
1: yeah,
2: Darren.
1: But where can you book?
2: Well, you bring the venues.
1: Oh, okay. Just checking.
0: With Darren, he really lives the part too. He's got a Japanese wife now. Just to be like John Lennon.
2: hang on. What happened
1: who's
2: to Kathy,
1: he's got a Japanese wife?
0: Dennis.
2: Now, who's got... Who, me?
0: Yeah, doing the Beatles show.
2: You just said Darren.
0: Oh, no.
2: Darren's...
0: I alerted Darren to the
1: Japanese
0: fact.
1: Japanese wife.
0: No, no,
1: we
0: no.
1: Had, we had sukiyaki and sashimi for Mother's Day, but that's my little
0: goes,
1: my friend.
0: Yes.
1: Oh, speaking of Mother's Day, happy Mother's Day to my mum. She's apparently listening tonight, and she's 90-something, and...
2: Would it be any chance that you maybe could, give Lois a call on Mother's Day?
1: Well, we'd try, but she's all over the joint at the moment. So, anyway, I'm just saying hi to her because apparently she's listening as we speak.
0: Hello, Lois.
1: Oh, thank
2: come on,
1: you,
2: boys,
1: Dennis.
2: A big kiss.
1: There you go. Ooh, that Uki is a lucky lady, Andrew.
0: Indeed, indeed. And does she live independently?
1: Well, up until now, well, long story, but yeah, yes and no. Sorry.
0: Okay.
2: Oh, which is it, yes or is it no?
0: Well, we won't intrude too far, Dennis.
2: No. Okay, we won't. Hello, Siv.
3: Hello, great men. I have to say, I these gigs that you have, Mr. Walter, they must be just brilliant. I mean, the image of you being a crooner, I imagine you doing such great favourites as the Sinatra classics, in that very, very loud way that he would do them, especially when he did New York, New York. I just imagine you as that sort of crooner.
2: No.
1: Have you done that song, Dennis?
2: I've got other bits to me, Siv.
1: What's your...
3: I know you have. That's why I try to work out what sort of crooner you are. Are you more Frank Sinatra or are you Dean Martin?
1: Good question.
2: No, I'm more sort of, I'm flexy.
1: Sammy
2: I'm flexible.
1: Davis?
2: I do Here Comes the Sun. I do With a Little Help from My Friends. And then I do the big bangers like Hey Jude and Merry Christmas War is Over towards the end of the show and Hey Jude. And I've just given the whole running order away.
0: Why don't
2: so
0: you
2: no
0: sing,
2: need to
0: why don't
2: come,
0: you sing
2: everyone.
0: Shut Up Your Face?
2: That's what, nothing to do with the Beatles.
0: That doesn't matter. It's a great song.
2: Oh, fabulous.
1: Can you fit Lido Shuffle in there at any stage?
2: That's yeah. Boz Scaggs.
1: I know. But, he loved the Beatles.
0: And what about Dancing on a Saturday Night?

0: roller coaster, da, da, da, da, da. That was a good one, too. You should do that.
1: Who did that?
0: Barry Blue.
1: Well, he didn't. Oh. He wasn't in the Beatles, Andrew.
0: Oh, I see.
2: I tell you what Russell Morris used to sing when I was gigging with him. It's All Over Now, Baby Blue.
0: Oh, that was a good song.
1: That's a good song.
0: Oh, he came out, he was Ringo Starr too.
2: Yeah, and everyone forgets him, but I reckon Russell's version was better.
0: Someone Forbit or something? No, that's not Steve Forbit.
2: No, that you're thinking of Steve Forbit.
0: Yeah, no.
1: Can I ask both of you to give me something you want to talk about tonight with the listeners?
2: Oh, can I start?
1: Yes, please.
2: Yes, there's been angst around our household.
1: Why?
2: Amongst the daughter and the KJ.
1: Oh, mummy, daughter.
2: Against a supermarket chain, and I'll give you their initials.
1: Oh, so is Coles. This a, is
0: wow, that's
1: is this agreed between mummy and daughter?
2: Yeah, or they've both been working in unison to try and collect some sandpans or some sort of skillet sort of thing, and they have to save up points. And apparently they're very difficult to save up the appropriate amount of points. Then they save up the appropriate amount of points and apparently go along to collect the pan that they're after. And guess what? Pan no exist. Pan gone. Pan nowhere.
1: Can I tell you?
2: What?
1: My wife didn't have the same problem. Pan at home. Sitting in drawer.
2: Well, pan no exist. Points gone.
0: Points gone.
2: Pan no collect.
0: No, that sounds.
1: Can you please just do it in normal Anglo, Australian? Not points gone, no, not collect.
2: Well, what's happened is the points have gone, and so is the pan. No pan, no existy.
1: What sort of is it? This is not a bed pan.
2: Well,
1: it's a frying
2: sort
1: pan.
2: Of cooking pan, yeah.
1: Oh, we've got one of them. That's fabulous. Picked it up over about a week ago.
2: And you can't use the points for anything else, and they are very hard to collect. My topic tonight, are you in rewards points programs? Do they work or don't they?
1: That's a very good question, Darren
2: or
1: James.
2: Or have you had issues with Coles like the people I live with
1: issues.
2: Have? Not that I care, but
1: well,
2: they have been
1: someone that I
2: fired
1: live,
2: up like you wouldn't
1: with.
2: Believe.
1: No, well, I'm sure they are, but we found it very very comfortable to get that pan.
2: Well, maybe they've all gone down to your area.
1: Well, no, maybe they haven't.
2: Maybe this is a scam.
1: McLaren?
2: Scam pan down to the area of the cats.
1: Andy Mac McDude, I hope you got something as good as that, because that is pretty high end.
0: That's something Tom Elliott will be so jealous of. That
1: he'll be across this 8:30.
0: Yeah, my wife can't get a fry pan. All right,
2: through a rewards program.
0: What have I got? Let
2: and
0: me tell
2: daughter,
0: you. Let me tell you. I've got a topic. I have got a
1: topic.
0: Oh, hello. Now I've spoken too long. I've just got to explain something before we go any further.
1: Oh no, you don't.
0: Yes, I do. Mr. Stephen Pearce, the manager of the station.
1: Yes.
0: Has a mobile phone that triggers off the buzzer sound when I am being boring. He warned me about it.
1: It should have gone off 5 times already in this segment.
0: Well, there it is again.
1: There it is too.
0: Anyway, so I will be a little. I'm going to be very brief. Put it that way.
1: You're already dawdling. Get to the point.
0: I'm very sorry. I will continue.
1: Huh? Do it.
0: Okay. Here we go. No, please. There's a dark side to this.
1: Get on with it.
0: Well, I'm trying to.
1: Do it.
0: Would you control yourself? You're supposed to be the genial host of Nights
1: Could
0: on 3
1: Could you just get on with it?
0: Oh, for heaven's sake.
1: That's 4.
0: We'll take a break, I think, at this point.
1: Oh, for heaven's sake.
2: Past.
1: Andrew will regroup and will get to his point without any preamble straight after this.
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1: 133693. I tried to ease it out of him before the break. Andrew McLaren, what is your topic for listeners this evening?
0: It is, where have you lost your car? I lost my car so badly at the show one year, parked at the show. It took Joanne and I hours to find it. Just
1: where was
0: hours.
1: It?
0: I didn't realize in this world, in this Melbourne of that era, there were bluey-green cars, four-door sedans, in such proliferation. We searched. Eventually we found it, but oh my God. Where have you lost your car?
2: I remember driving to Chadston one very busy Christmas.
1: That's what I was just about to say.
2: And it was so busy I had to park at Southland and forgot that had happened. So
0: I love him. He's got a gag for everything. You got to love him.
1: Yeah, you love a good
0: gag. I bet
1: gag.
0: He never gets a buzzer from that mobile phone.
1: Oh, no, of course he doesn't, because he's straight to the point with, you know, nice little snippets. Hello, Dan.
10: Gentlemen, am I on the right segment?
1: Why? What do you want to talk about? And then we'll answer that question.
10: My last little segment was not NTR.
1: Not what?
2: Yes, not NTR.
10: NQR.
2: Oh, and far north Queensland.
10: Not quite right.
2: Oh, not quite right.
1: Oh, NQR.
0: Oh, yes, that the grocery
10: That's
0: stores.
10: Your segment.
1: Well, yes, that's right. It is a bit NQR, and that's why we love it.
2: That's why we love it.
10: Dennis, can you do Paul McCartney, My Love Is Like a Wheel? Let me roll it to you. Do you want me to sing it?
1: Oh, you go for it, Dan. We love a good singer on the program, don't we, boys?
2: I love it.

0: Exterior.
1: Good on you, Dan. Thank you very much for that.
2: A little more, good. Come on.
3: That is good, Dan.
2: This man's an artiste and you're just running him
1: Andrew.
2: Off.
1: Yes. Andrew?
2: Yes.
1: Laura, good evening.
2: Sorry.
4: Hi, good evening to the nice three men there. Now, I want to tell Darren, I picked up one of those pans, the one with the 70 points today at the supermarket you didn't want to say was.
1: Well, he did say it.
3: Well, I ended up saying.
1: So, Laura, you've got your.
4: I didn't say it, but I know which one he means.
1: You've got the pan. We've got the pan. But Darren and Darren and family
4: haven't
1: got.
4: You have to ask them to order some more.
1: You
3: apparently the consortium of the two females that have been organising the heist have been in touch with Coles headquarters.
1: Oh gosh!
3: And you know what Coles headquarters said? Jam it.
4: No, it's not Coles.
2: Gee, I hope Coles is not listening to this.
1: No, but hang on. I'm giving a good news story. So Laura's got the pan. My family members have got the pan.
4: And it's not Coles.
3: It's not. Well, hang on. Oh. Can it not be Coles? Maybe this
4: is
3: where the confusion is.
4: It's the opposition.
3: Well, maybe my.
1: Oh, for heaven's sake.
3: Maybe my.
1: No, they're both doing
3: it. Going to the wrong supermarket.
1: No, it is Coles where the pan that's made its way into my joint, that's where it came from.
3: Is the
1: and
3: pan
1: guess
3: any
1: what,
3: good?
1: Boys?
4: Well, you go in and complain and ask them to get some more.
3: Well, we have been, but there's no response.
1: Complain? They're experts at it. Now, Laura, just hang on a second. Boys, I've got some more information on this because we've been delving deeply into this journalistically during the break. Ryan is working on the program tonight. And he nearly has enough points to get a new egg flipper.
3: Oh, good luck. What? That won't turn up.
2: An egg flipper.
3: No sunny
1: well, you
3: stuff
1: know,
3: up in your world,
1: spatula.
3: My friend.
2: Yes.
1: A spatula, Andrew. You know, do you
3: fried and stuff up in your bottom of the pan that doesn't exist.
1: You don't let us get sued over this, Darren.
2: I know.
1: Stephen, hello. Stephen. Laura, who am I talking to? Stephen.
3: Stephen, Laura.
1: Are you there, Stephen?
5: Hello.
1: Is it me you're looking for?
3: Is Hello? It you, Stephen?
5: Oh, look, can I address Andrew's topic about losing your car?
1: Yes.
5: It wasn't my car. I'll take you back. It was about 1981. I think we were in year 8 or 9, and my sister, who was a couple of years older, took us to the drive-ins.
1: Oh.
5: And on the way back, the movie was The Exorcist of all movies at 14.
1: Oh, gosh.
5: Yeah, it was a horrible movie. But when we finished up, we ended up going to Carlton for, for ice cream and drinks or whatever it was back then. I can't remember. And there was about 6 of us, 4 of my friends from school and 1 of my sister's friends. And we parked the car in an underground car park, as you would back then. And after a long, period of entertaining and celebrating, we couldn't find the car to save ourselves. We forgot which underground park we put the car in. And we were walking the streets, guys, till 4 in the morning.
1: Oh
2: boy, that's pretty bad. I think I can sort of top it, Stephen, with the losing of a car once with a friend of mine. We parked a car and then we decided to have a walk and we walked around a particular part of Melbourne. And then we came back and searched for the car to drive back to our respective homes. Oh, now they see that's. See, this is something you guys don't have to live with, but I do.
3: That's ganging.
1: Yeah, but that's because of you, Andy. We love you, Andy.
3: I call it ganging.
2: I've been told by Mr. Beers I have 2 more outs. If I get more than 5 buzzers. Oh, no! If I go over 5, I'm out. I don't even finish the hour out. Come on.
1: Stephen, thank you for your call.
2: Beersy, come on, Beersy. I love
1: Andrew.
2: You, Beersy. I love you so much.
3: Look, I can wander around, though, until 4 o'clock in the morning without losing my car. There's no hassles about
1: yes,
3: that.
1: We've probably done that, both of us. Mary has sent an email with some emotion in it. Andrew?
2: Yes?
1: Please be fair and nice to Andrew. He is the best part of the segment. How does that go with you, Darren?
3: I agree with her.
2: Are you listening, Beersy? Are you listening?
1: I love his segment tonight. I lost my car first time at Malvern Central. I didn't know there were 2 levels.
2: Oh, I know that car park. I know it, yes.
1: Well, you probably lost your car there as well.
2: No, I haven't, but it's duplicitous.
3: Yeah, and when you find out there's two levels, that's another story.
1: And Helen has sent a...
2: I love you, Darren. I love you more.
1: Helen has sent an email. I'm in... Oh, I'll get back to this little bit, but I have a nice collection of kitchen knives and wine glasses collected from points. Saying that, though, I do agree the fry pan promotion was very difficult to get enough points.
3: Apparently, oh, Andrew. But once you got the points, they didn't supply the gig.
1: Hold on. Andrew, you do waste a lot of time, is the end of the email. But here's the bit that's really amusing about the email. I'm in Flubeis. That must be because winter's coming on.
3: Is that a German town near Handel?
1: Yes. Hello, I'm from Flubeis.
3: I'm from Flubeis.
1: I think Helen meant I'm in Flubeis. Anyway, 133693, where have you lost your car? And what was yours, Darren? I've forgotten. There's been so much mayhem.
3: Oh, I've forgotten, too. Something about a supermarket.
1: Oh, yes, the supermarket and fry pans. Has anyone had trouble getting their fry pan?
3: If you've had enough points.
1: Yes. And did the supermarket have enough of them? Wonderful 3693. Andrew, are you still there?
2: Yes, but speaking in little short bursts.
1: In case you're here. Nervous.
3: Hey, did you have a card night during the week, Andrew?
2: Yes.
3: Or how'd you go?
2: Okay.
1: Did you win money and did you hide it from your wife?
2: Oh, now, that's a very cruel thing to say. I said, this is not... Apparently, I'm going to have one-word replies.
3: I reckon leave Andrew alone.
1: I think yes or no is the answer.
3: There's too many gangies on Andrew.
1: Well, let's just ask a more, you know, to-the-point question. Have you ever won a lot at cards and hidden it from Uki?
2: That's a two-part question. I'm scared to answer it in case...
1: Have you ever considered hiding...
2: There it goes.
1: ...hiding your winnings from your wife?
3: There would have been, I think the punt, as I say often, the punt giveth and the punt taketh away, doesn't it?
2: It's so true. That it's so very true.
1: Andrew, I'm surprised you play cards and you gamble because you've always been a very, and I admire you for it, careful with the Oxford scholar, the dollar.
2: Well, one must be, but I've over the years, I've strayed from the primrose path.
3: Well,
2: you know,
3: John Paul Young and I have a theory. It was started by him and we discussed it at length one night. And this is a good one. Everyone is addicted to something.
1: That's probably correct.
3: And I agree.
1: And I'm addicted to you too.
2: So true, yeah.
3: Yeah.
1: I'm addicted to you too. And
2: I'm addicted to hearing the good commercial words of this station.
1: Shut up. We'll be back after this break. Darren James, Andrew McLaren, and moi, and Wednesday Nightcap. Hold on there, people who are calling in. We'll be back soon.
0: It's a blockbuster Thursday night clash to open round 10, the grand final rematch between Brisbane and Geelong.
6: 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He runs to the 50. He unloads and puts the goal for Levi Ashcroft. What a kick.
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11: 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Tell Tom Elliott the word on the street and you could be rolling through the streets of Melbourne in a brand new Mercedes-Benz. Thanks to Mercedes-Benz Brighton, it's as easy as calling 3AW mornings and telling Tom what you've seen or heard for your chance to win $60,000 towards the Mercedes-Benz of your choice. 3AW's word on the street for Mercedes-Benz Brighton. 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
1: You never know who's listening, boys. Sabina Reed has been a regular contributor on 3AW for the best part of, 15 years. Listening on my way home from dinner, Beersy will be impressed, Andrew.
2: Thank you, Sabina. I live in fear of the buzzer.
3: Can I send a message to Sabina?
1: Yes, please.
3: I'm all out of love.
1: I'm so lost without you.
3: She's a big Air Supply fan.
1: Oh, I didn't know that.
3: What? Are you kidding?
1: I've known Sabina for 16 years or something.
3: I've known her longer. We've discussed the lyrics from a psychologist's point of view. I'm lying alone with my head on the phone thinking of you till it hurts. My answer to you as a psychologist, well, then get your head off the phone, you idiot.
1: Phone? Yes, you don't put your head on the phone.
3: Phone?
1: That's ridiculous.
3: Anyway.
2: This is a text here. I totally lost my car in the long-term car park at Tullamarine. I used to laugh at those people who go around in security vehicles searching for their car until I became one of them. Oh, dear.
1: Well, that happens because people, they might be running a little bit late. They don't take note of whether they're in K1 or K4 or whatever the thing is.
2: That'd be it, wouldn't it?
1: They're stressing because they want the bus to arrive, and then they take off and go, oh,
2: where'd I put it?
3: And then they find they're in Kmart.
1: Yes. Hey, has anyone else had trouble getting their pan? Wonderful 3693.
3: That's if you're in hospital.
1: Yes. Hello, Frank.
12: Good evening, Dennis. Good day, boys. About losing your car, Andrew.
2: Yes, Frank. Yes, listening.
12: It wasn't my
3: good
12: car.
3: Play your phone
12: it
3: line
12: was
3: again.
12: My mate's car. It was a mate of mine's car. He had a HQ Monaro.
1: Oh, good.
12: And we had a park in the MCG on the Rolling Stones Voodoo Lounge concert.
2: Mm-hmm.
12: And what happened was, after the concert was over, this is about 3 weeks before, back in 94, it was 3 weeks before the grand final between Carlton and Geelong.
1: Yep. Thanks for mentioning that.
12: After the show, the concert, everyone's looking for their cars, aren't they? No one remembers, we couldn't remember where the car was. So we're looking for it.
1: Well, the audience has no idea where the cars are.
2: It's a more common problem than I thought, but I felt like such a fool that walking with a friend. I've just finished that story. So we've gone back. We're looking for his car. And we're walking around these streets and we can't find it. In the end, we call his wife who comes to pick us up.
3: Oh, how would she know where it was?
2: No, but she comes and she could at least drive us around the streets because we're so confused about where it was. And it turns out we had walked by the car four times.
1: Oh, good on you.
2: I tell you, twerps. Anonymous, the two of us, we really were.
3: Dean Banks? Because you used to walk a lot with him.
2: Yes, well, you did. We didn't have a car involved in those walks, though.
1: And you discuss, you know, all the things radio when you're out on your walks.
3: And Wisden cricket stats,
2: A lot of cricket, yes. A lovely man, the late Dean Banks.
1: My word, he was. Frank, thank you for your call. Hello, Glenn.
13: Hi, how are you, Dennis?
1: Good.
13: I lost my car once at the old Waverley football ground.
2: Which football ground?
3: Waverley, VFL Park.
2: Oh, VFL Park, okay.
3: Especially if it's VFL Park in the dark.
13: Yes, in the dark. My side was losing, so I left early and I couldn't leave until the lights came on after the game.
1: And
13: finally I found my car.
2: Oh, cheap.
1: Yeah. So you've left the actual venue, but you're now in the car park, and now you can't go out of the car park because you can't find the car because the lights are not on.
3: That's right.
13: And
3: Greg Champion wrote a song called VFL Park in the Dark about that very same thing.
2: Really?
3: The experience of going to VFL Park and being in the dark. And I'm gigging with Champs on Friday night for the Timber Association.
13: Yes, there was no lighting in the car park until the siren went, and then you had to find your car.
3: That's right.
2: Wow, I had no idea.
1: 21 to 10, Sabina has sent another text. You three are a well-oiled machine. Thank you, Sabina. Pots, points, and lost cars. What's not to love? Say hi to Darren from moi.
3: Isn't that lovely? I haven't seen Sabina for a long time.
1: Neither have I.
3: I used to see her when I was filling in for you, Dennis.
1: Yes. She's had done terrific segments here for a long, long time. Hello, Scott.
14: G'day, fellas. Ringing about pans. I've got one, 28. I've got the 28-centimetre one, and I'm about to get my second one. So the points it up really quickly. And now, this one's from Woolworths, so I think it's a superior pan to Coles because it's a German-made stainless steel. And you just go in there with you pick up the pan off the shelf, they're all there ready to go, and you just scan your rewards card and you've got enough points, off you go.
3: Well, this is competition at its best because Coles don't have the supply, apparently, from I've heard from the people I've been talking to, but we've found out since the topic was launched earlier in this hour that there is a similar project that Woolworths have for the same or similar pans, but same vibe. So it's confusion reigns.
1: Well, the one in this house I know has come from Coles. Well done, Coles. And good on you, Woolies, if you're doing the same thing. I couldn't care less.
3: But you had a good supply there, Dennis. You had no trouble.
1: No, well,
3: maybe
1: it wasn't me.
3: Maybe we should have gone to Moorabool Street to get ours.
1: Yes, maybe you should have. Scott, thank you for that information. Andrew, have you got your pan?
2: No, I'm getting weary of the topic, though, very quickly.
3: Lost car features?
2: Well, it has more variation than the pen. I haven't got a pen. Okay, all right.
3: Well,
2: that's sort of the end of the story.
3: Okay, also.
2: Oh, you shut up, James.
1: Did you ever have a bed pan in your youth, Andrew, in St Kilda?
2: Eh?
1: Did you ever have a bed pan?
2: Probably did. I don't know. I just can't remember. I do know, though, that people have complained to me. I've never had them, but flight points, you know, with one of the airlines.
3: Oh, frequent flyers.
2: I've never bothered with all that, but people say it's really very restrictive. You have to get about, you know, fly for 10 times around the world to be entitled to one sort of, you know, return fare to Brisbane. And you can only take those sort of flights on certain days if you're working on points.
3: Yeah, it's sort of true. I've spent my whole lifetime spending money on school children's private education over 30 years and ended up on a return flight to Tokyo and back with my knees under my chin down the back of the plane.
1: I've heard the exact opposite.
3: It's like the government with the budget at the minute.
1: Well,
3: I've heard that the
1: budget, very interesting. I did an AI printout on that budget last night, and I'll tell you what, it was the most damning AI printout that you could ever imagine about the federal budget wasn't actually offering. Anyway, we're not here for editorial comment.
3: Can I just give you a couple of stats that I went with on Sunday morning?
1: Yeah, yes, please.
3: 1 billion seconds is 11 days. 1 billion seconds, as in dollars, is 31 years. This federal government has a seat.
2: He's been censored.
1: There's the power.
3: No, 31,000 years.
1: We just missed part of it, and Darren, because I think there could have been a government power that came in across you. We missed a bit of your little spiel then, but we do need to take a break. 133-693. Have you got your pan on a rewards thing from a supermarket?
15: No more, please.
3: I lost your car.
1: I tell you what, these are such great topics. Where have you lost your car?
3: But we haven't had any calls.
2: We've had calls about the cars.
1: We've had calls about everything.
2: Shut your face, James.
1: Yeah, would you mind just concentrating on the content, Darren?
3: I feel as though I'm back in the record library in 1978.
1: Why? What happened there?
3: With Andy and I.
2: There were angry words sometimes.
1: Were you between the Beatles and ABBA?
3: Well, with Frank Gifford.
2: Yes. Darren would misfile the records. It was shocking. He put a jazz combo record in a pop section.
1: So Dave Brubeck could end up with Bananarama.
2: Exactly. You can imagine my outrage.
3: Ugly stuff. Oh,
1: yes, I can. I love it when you're wild and angry. Shut up. We'll be back shortly.
2: You shut up.
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1: Darren James, you can redeem Coles cookware until the 19th of May. You cannot collect more points because it finished yesterday.
3: Yeah, but you can't pick up the product. It's nowhere. It doesn't exist.
1: Our friend Philip suggests...
3: You go to any Coles around the country, it won't be there. I said I'll go to Port Augusta if you want me to.
1: A long drive for a fry pan.
3: Well, I'd be prepared to.
1: I don't think so.
2: You're insane. What are you doing?
3: Some say.
1: He's lost it. Maria, good evening.
4: Good evening. I listened to your program coming back from dinner, and I knew I had 50 points on my Woolies and went to Nidri Woolies and got my little pan. Thank you.
1: There you are.
3: Wow. Woolies
1: seem to be going better here than Coles, but I'll tell you what, we got ours from Coles.
4: But I'll tell you about Coles, I got a message of last year about redeem your points. Last name is very similar. I thought it was a scam and I lost all my points.
1: Oh Maria. Gosh, this segment's turned into a heartbreak.
3: Yeah.
4: No, pan's great. I'm really grateful. Thank you.
2: Good Thank on you, Maria.
1: Josh. Hello, Josh.
5: Hello, Dennis, Darren and Andrew.
2: Hi.
5: Yeah, I couldn't find my car after the Guns N' Roses concert at Calder Park in the early 90s. I had to wait 3 hours to try and look for my car.
1: Did you have to wait till an area of lots of cars thinned out a bit?
5: Yes, of course, yeah. Yeah, and it was very hot that day too.
2: 3 hours is a long time.
3: Long time.
1: Is that a South African accent I detect, Josh?
5: Yeah, I'm from Mauritius.
1: Ah, it's a nice. Good on you.
5: Yeah,
1: do you think this segment is stupid,
5: bonjour,
1: Josh?
5: Bonjour, comment ça va?
1: What? Josh, do you think this segment is a bit foolish?
5: No. I love having a laugh, listening to you guys.
1: Good. We'll continue doing it, won't we, boys?
2: We will indeed. And remember, Mauritius is delicious.
1: Oh, please. Where's that buzzer?
3: There it is.
2: Thank you, Mr. Beers.
1: Gloria. Hello, Gloria.
6: Good evening, guys. Many years ago, we used to have to drop my sister off and take her over to the Box Hill Hospital, and so my husband had to go up the road and park at the RSL. So after my sister and I finished the appointment, we trudged up the hill. My husband says, oh, yeah, I parked her down, you know, on the bottom level. So we walked down 2 levels all over, couldn't find it. Up the next level, couldn't find the car. Then he says, oh, I remember, I found a spot near the front door. Well, he nearly ended up in the hospital, I tell you.
2: I don't blame you. Lost cars, it's amazing, isn't it? Just how many of us have
3: topic,
2: done it.
3: Andrew.
2: Yes, I would have thought so, Darren. Yes, I would say. Yeah. But mind you, yours has been quite competitive tonight.
3: Well, I don't think it has in the end once we analyse.
1: I do. I think it's been a line ball between two broadcasting greats.
2: Well, where are they? Show me them.
1: No, it's you, Andy. And you, Dezza. Alan, good evening to you.
7: Yes, Dennis.
1: Have you lost your car or you haven't got your pan? Which is it?
7: No. I've got a question for Andrew and Darren. Now, if you find your pan, I bet you lose your car.
2: You reckon?
3: Oh, imagine the combining topics. Yes. So I go and collect my pan, I get the pan, can't find my car.
1: Yeah, you've forgotten where you park because you're so head up about the pan.
3: Oh, that's funny.
1: Alan likes his topic, by the way.
2: Yeah, thank you.
7: You crack me up. Oh,
1: we're a total crack up. Alan, thank you. Hello, Peter.
15: Hey, evening, Dennis, Darren and Andrew. Just quickly before I tell you, well, almost lost my car. One venue's already been mentioned. Andrew was hanging out to find out who the bloke was on Trivago ads.
2: Oh, yes, that's it. With all the
1: teams. No, we got him. He's a soccer player.
3: Yeah.
2: What's his name?
15: He was a full, Jurgen Klopp.
1: Yes.
15: His name is.
2: Jurgen Klopp.
3: That was the name of the European pan we've been trying to get from Coles. The Jurgen Klopp pan.
2: Continue, Peter. You were saying something?
15: Yeah, he was a successful football manager in Germany and England.
1: Very successful.
15: Yes, he managed my club, Liverpool.
2: Thank you.
15: The two venues that I almost lost my car, I thought I lost my car, Waverley, Kiss Concert 79, 80.
2: Yeah.
15: In the dark there, mate. Oh, mate, I was panicking.
3: Yeah.
15: And The other one here's several years later in a footy game that night again, and then Chadstone car park, mate. What a nightmare!
2: Oh, Chadstone!
1: Yeah. Oh, Chadstone is a difficult car.
3: You obviously parked at Southland.
1: Boys, I don't want. I'm not trying to come up with a conclusion here, but there seem to be a lot of missing cars after Rolling Stones, Kiss and Guns N' Roses concerts. It doesn't happen with Carpenters or Liberace.
3: Yeah.
2: No, you're probably right. A little cause and effect comes in, doesn't it?
1: Yeah. Possibly, Andrew. Yeah. You've spoken like an ex-school teacher. Joanne, hello. Joanne.
3: Yuki.
0: Hi.
1: Hi.
3: Is that the Ookster?
0: I have to tell you, this is the most extraordinary story. About 10 years ago, I moved to Melbourne and southeast and went to Fountain Gate. And I come from regional New South Wales where, you know, there's not a lot going on. Anyway, parked the car, had no idea. When I went into the shopping centre, Fountain Gate, it's huge. Went to a mobile phone establishment, little Korean fellow, and I said to him, I said, I am so panicked. I don't know where I parked my car. And he goes, and he had blonde hair. He dyed it and everything. And he goes, honey, I shut my door. I shut my door. And he put the screen down on his establishment. And he said, where did you come in? And I said, I don't know. I don't know where I parked my car.
1: They're confusing.
0: Did you come past sushi? Did you come past this? Did you come past... Anyway, he held me by the hand and took me through all the possible ins and outs of that.
1: Joanne, we have to take a commercial break. Did he lead you back to your car?
3: That is a story.
0: And he did. And he goes, honey, you have Hyundai, good Korean car.
1: Joanne,
3: honey, where you park your car?
1: Thank you. Back shortly.
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1: Darren James, I've got some information for you.
2: Oh.
1: To pass on to KJ and to Alice. Doncaster East Coles and Carrum Beach Coles have 70-point pans.
3: We want the 96-point pan.
1: Oh, for God's sake. Andrew McLaren.
2: Can I finish on a little a text here from Rob?
1: Of course you can. Go ahead, Andrew.
2: Plenty of deadpan humour in this segment tonight. Oh, now that was funny.
12: That was good.
1: That is
2: come
1: good.
2: Come on, Beersy.
1: Take back that buzz.
3: Yeah, come on, Beersy.
1: We've reversed that one. Andrew, you're a marvellous man, and I love having you on this program. I know we make fun. I know I've been criticised for abusing you on air, but you know I mean it.
3: I love you, Andrew.
1: Oh, no, you know I don't mean it.
2: And Donald Trump's just landed in Beijing.
1: Oh,
2: I'm looking at
1: cares?
2: A TV screen here. Oh, I care.
1: Couldn't care less.
2: You don't care about the world out there, Dennis?
1: Of course I care about it.
2: You just care about the cashies, don't you? Up on the Murray.
1: Shut your face. Darren, what do you have to leave us with?
3: If you are speaking of Beijing, if you think of running the Beijing Marathon, just be careful. It's very easy to hit the wall.
2: He's good.
1: Oh, you're good, Darren. You're good, Andrew.
2: Thank you.
1: Thanks.
3: Dennis.
1: I love myself. Boys, thank you. I'll talk to you next week. Peter Hitchener after the news from 9.
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13: Good evening, I'm Jamel Wells. Housing groups are concerned changes to negative gearing could undermine supply. The federal government is planning to limit the tax break to new properties to try to boost supply. But budget papers show the move could lead to 35,000 fewer homes being built in the next decade. Housing Industry Association spokesperson Tim Reardon says investors are likely to move their money elsewhere.
14: Capital is highly mobile. And it doesn't have to invest in residential housing. It can move to industrial, commercial property, share market, all other sectors. And as you increase the tax on something, you get less of it.
13: Annual wage growth has slowed to 3.3% over the year to March, in line with expectations. The biggest salary increases were in health and aged care. Public sector wages continue to grow faster than those in the private sector. The data represents a slight drop on figures released in December. New research claims 90% of Australian drivers understand using a mobile phone behind the wheel is dangerous, but most still do it. The latest National Driving Behaviour Report has found Victorian drivers are most likely to check their phones, followed by those in New South Wales. Road Safety Week founder Peter Fraser says nearly half of respondents support a ban on phone use while driving.
16: It's interesting that they actually see this as compulsive behaviour now, the use of a mobile phone. And I think that is a significant thing that we need to focus on.
13: Researchers are travelling to aged care facilities across regional Queensland and New South Wales to train staff in assessing residents for dental care. University of Queensland research has found aged care residents have the highest rates of poor dental health. Professor Locke Doe says neglecting dental hygiene can lead to other health issues.
17: The untreated dental decay can cause tooth pain, sensitivity. Can make the person not eating properly and can lead to abscess or severe infection if untreated.
13: A multi-million dollar robot helping locate and diagnose lung cancer at Perth's Sir Charles Gairdner Hospital has so far treated 100 people. The robotic bronchoscope gives a more accurate diagnosis of small cancer nodules in the peripheral lung. And the Reject Shop has recalled HTI Children's Play Sand after traces of asbestos were found in it. Consumers are advised to return the product with proof of purchase for a refund. In finance, one Australian dollar buying around 72 US cents.
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13: Ivan Cleary has opened the door to coach the Blues at State of Origin level. The four-time premiership-winning mentor will finish at the Panthers at the end of 2027, saying it's time for a break. He's been asked if that will be the end of his coaching career.
12: I'm not interested in coaching another NRL club. If someone thought I was worthy of a rep job, I'd consider that probably.
13: AFL fans will be denied a blockbuster matchup between Collingwood's Darcy Cameron and Sydney's Brodie Grundy on Friday night. Cameron's been ruled out with an ankle injury. Fast bowler Darcy Brown has been dumped from Australia's Women's T20 World Cup squad. Rory McIlroy has abandoned his practice round ahead of the US PGA Championship due to a toe injury. And at the NBA playoffs, San Antonio has taken a 3-2 series lead over Minnesota. That's the latest news and sport.
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13: Mostly fine overnight, getting down to 8 degrees. Tomorrow, fine and sunny with a top of 21. Friday, fine and mostly sunny with a top of 22. Partly cloudy on Saturday with a top of 22 degrees. Sunday, showers with a top temperature of 20. Monday, showers and a top of 19 degrees. More showers forecast for Tuesday. On the bays, east to southeasterly winds around 10 knots, seas below a metre.
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1: Yes, from Nine News, Peter Hitchener, good evening.
21: A very good evening to you, Dennis. Tonight I'd like to find out, you bought the hype, but when it came along, you discovered it wasn't what you expected. In other words, you thought something would be amazing, and it wasn't. Any thoughts?
1: Oh, yes. I've got one for you. I won't name the brand. I won't name the company. But there are a lot of there are a lot of things being sold online as solar-driven. For instance, a thing to skim across the top of a pool.
21: Oh, what a lovely idea.
1: Pick up, pick up leaves and, you know, before the leaves drop to the bottom. Really good. Reasonably priced, but 11 months in, stops working.
21: Oh, dear.
1: It must have, the sun must have gone missing. So,
21: as it has been recently.
1: So then you contact the company, and you get a thank you for your inquiry. You've been marked for. We'll be back to you soon. Well, that is approximately 9 months ago, including a couple of follow up emails.
21: That is exactly what we're looking for here. It's like me.
1: Yes. What happened to you, Pete?
21: I used to love cars once, and so I bought quite an expensive car, quite an eye-wateringly expensive car. Yes, it had the works, including this habit. You'd press the starter button and the boot would fly up.
1: That's what you want, in case you want to put something in the boot at the last minute.
21: What you needed, and occasionally it would.

0: or people who are buying cars these days, things go wrong with the computer part of vehicles. And who is actually fixing those bits and pieces? And that's exactly what you're talking about.
1: Yes, exactly. In fact, I ended up saying goodbye to that beautiful car because I couldn't stand it any longer.
0: Did you sell it with the boot up or down?
1: The dealership what it was capable of, so I didn't hide its little drawbacks. Look, there are other things though that you might have a concert in mind. I'm going to see this band. I don't care what anyone says, and you go along to it, and it's just bitterly disappointing. Or it could be a holiday experience. You may have been sold the dream of going to this beautiful, idyllic place, and only you get there and find out it's not what you want at all. Or it could be food. What about your first dragon fruit experience? You think, wow, that looks magnificent. I'm going to have one of those. Oh, okay, great. No, not so much after all.
0: I don't mind dragon fruit.
1: Oh, sorry, you can have mine then.
0: Good.
1: That is so funny. Oh, and my coriander as well, because I think you're a bit partial to coriander.
0: Oh, you and my former producer, Desi. You know, does coriander taste like soap to you, Pete?
1: Yes, it does. I cannot bear the taste of it.
0: Isn't it funny?
1: People swear by it. They love it.
0: Yeah, they love it or they loathe it. Love it or loathe it. 133693. Hello, Arthur.
2: Good evening, Dennis and Pete and Tully. I'm not sure about the other producer's
0: Ryan.
2: Name.
0: Has it? And B.
2: Oh, B. Okay. Hello, B. Hello, Ryan. Yes, Pete, I've got a car story, even though I'm fond of Commodores and known a VT, good model. But the VE, good model, the SS, I bought a disaster, which was the Amiga. It kept breaking down.
0: Oh, yes, I saw an Amiga yesterday.
2: I was staying away from the Amiga wagon, chainsaw problem. It cooked, it kept breaking down, never again.
1: isn't it awful? And it always manages to do it where you can hold up as much traffic as you possibly can because it declines to go any further, or when you're in the middle of nowhere and it just says, right, I've had enough, that's it.
0: I've always felt sorry for people who break down, say, on a freeway, or they break down, although I didn't feel sorry for a bloke a few weeks ago. I was coming back down the Prince's Highway and Altona, around the baseball stadium, some bloke had been in an accident and he was still there. I don't know. He mustn't have been wanting to get a tow truck. He must have been waiting for a mate. So he was blocking the outside lane. He was clearly very aggressive and he was very unhappy. I understood his situation, except, you know, maybe it would have been good to just get a tow truck and get the bloody thing out of there immediately.
2: The RACV is very good with that, because if you're a Total Care member like me, you're entitled to 100 Ks with unlimited calls, I should say. They've been great.
0: Yes. I've found, Pete, have you always found the RACV to be fabulous? I have.
1: Yes, absolutely fantastic. No complaints whatsoever. Very good indeed.
0: Good on you, Arthur. Thank you. Hello, Rob.
3: Hey, Rob. Good evening, Dennis. You guys were talking about cars, pressing buttons and stuff. When I was in the workshop, I remember having a doctor's V12 BMW, beautiful car. And one of the jobs on the list was you had what the wipers on his headlights. And he goes, for years, he goes, I can't figure out, they don't work. I just never bothered with it. But no worries, so took it back to the workshop. And lo and behold, I'm looking at it. Oh, hang on a sec. I actually turned the headlights on and then pressed a button for the headlight washers, and that worked. Mm-hmm. And then when I went and took the car back, I got all fixed. He goes, what was wrong with it? He goes, I go to him, you actually got to turn the headlights on for the wipers to work for the headlights. He goes, are you serious? I go, yeah. He goes, I've had the car for 15 years, but I couldn't figure it out.
1: That is amazing.
0: So you can't just drive along in daylight hours and go, I'd like to wash my headlight covers. I'll just push this button. You need to be, it needs to be in the scene, in the environment.
3: Yeah, because, like, you know, when you drive through a muddy puddle or something and you find the car gets caked with crap and you get that film on the lens or the headlight, you know, so

0: are designed, you know, so you can they keep them clean. But unfortunately, yeah, you have to have the headlight on for the actual washer to work. And the poor bloke had the car for so many years, couldn't figure it out.
1: Well, that might have been a, may have been an oversight on BMW, but I've had a couple of them over the years, and that's an interesting point. This is a very good topic, Peter Hitchener.
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1: 133693. You've bought the hype. You've decided to go with something. It could be going to a restaurant. It could be buying a car. It could be going to a musical. You were sold on the whole thing. But something that didn't live up to expectation. Len, good evening. 133693 for other callers. Len, hello.
13: Good evening, Dennis and Peter.
2: Hi, Len.
13: Wonderful man, Peter, you are.
2: Thank you.
13: Let me tell you
1: about that. Am I okay too, Len?
13: You're doing okay.
1: Thanks, mate. Thank you.
13: Appreciate that, Dennis. You've got to realise, you know, you're amongst TV royalty here. Cars. Back in 2010, I bought myself a Ford Fairmont Ghia.
1: Yes.
13: And the same year, I bought a caravan. And the Ghia is a Tickford.
1: Oh, good.
13: Oh, I love it. Absolutely. That car's going nowhere.
14: You've still got it.
13: I've still got it. And a while back, we were doing some work around the place, and I said, we're going to have to sell the car. Sell the car. I said, you're going for the car. But I was only joking.
14: Oh, that's good. That's always a good way to start a day.
13: it still is a fantastic car. It gets serviced every 7,000 Ks. But I started from small cars. My first car was a Mini.
14: Yes, I love Minis. Still to this day, I love Minis.
13: I tell you what, mate, we used to do a bit of shooting up around Newstead, Castle Main, around that area. And I'd take the Mini up there on those dirt roads up there, mate. My mate had one that was all done up. And he showed me how to do, how to slide into corners on dirt roads and that. Oh, 180s, 360s, reverse 180s, and yeah, all right. That teaches you though. It's like driving on those roads and learning that. That saved me from actually having a really bad accident one day coming home from the football, because driving on those dirt roads is like driving in the rain.
14: My word, it is. Yeah. Peter Hitchener and I are both country boys, and we've both experienced that sort of circumstance. Len, thank you very much for your call.
2: Living on dirt roads growing up and learning to drive on dirt roads. Yes.
14: People might have been to, you know, a holiday destination that they were thinking, oh, this is going to be unbelievable.
2: And they get there and they think, no, it's not.
14: Yeah, you bought the hype, but it hasn't lived up to what you expect. Yes. Love to hear from you. Wonderful 3693. John has sent a text. 0477 693 693. I love dragon fruit, sometimes called prickly pear. Simply wear a glove on your left hand and with the other hand, with a knife to peel it. Quite complicated, though, isn't it? But I love dragon fruit. Trish is listening in Dubai. On my first trip to Singapore, writes Trish, I saw durian for the first time. Have you tried durian, Pete?
2: No, but I've heard about them. I rather gather it's like somebody once described it as eating fruit salad in the toilet.
14: Well, Trish writes it looked delicious. So I decided to try it, and it was absolutely revolting. I've had durian, but I think it might be in the way it's presented to you.
2: Right. So you liked it, Dennis?
14: Well, it's sort of creamy inside, but yes, people sometimes smell it in markets, and they go, whoa, I will never try that. Does anyone have a durian-type experience where they've absolutely loved it? I'd love to hear from you. 133-693. 133-693. There must be shows people have been to, Pete, you know, where they've gone, this is going to be fantastic, and then they're going, what? Oh, yes.
2: They go to sleep all the way through.
14: Actually, we had an experience. We could have gone to, this is back 20 years. Oh, more than 20 years. There were two shows on down around Rod Laver Arena, down that area.
2: Mm-hmm. Yeah.
14: One was at the old, what was it called? That ended up being Collingwood's training facility. Yes, it used to be a swimming centre.
2: Swimming centre, yes.
14: Yeah, one was an acrobatic circus from somewhere around the world, and the other was Cirque du Soleil.
2: Mm.
14: Which one did we go to? Not Cirque du Soleil. And we and others left before half time. It was appalling.
2: I must say, I loved Cirque du Soleil. That was years ago that they were here. They've probably been back, but I saw them first time round.
14: It's brilliant.
2: I thought it was absolutely brilliant, but I missed that other one. But I was wondering, have you ever got up and walked out of a movie that you thought, I've given this thing enough time, I'm out?
14: when the twins were young, went to see a movie. I can't remember what it was, but suddenly there was a whole lot of swearing. There was a whole lot of stuff going on, and off we went. I think it was I think the movie was Tootsie with Dustin Hoffman, and the part of it wasn't correct for little, you know,
2: for little babies,
14: you know, 9 or 10 year old, 8 or 9, 10 year olds. I can't remember. I walked out on a Reg Livermore show, Pete.
2: Did you really?
14: And yes.
2: I wonder what was the reason for that.
14: I've interviewed Reg since. I've never told him mm-hmm. that. But I just found the whole thing completely discombobulated. I think it was called Sacred Cow.
2: Oh, gosh.
14: And I just thought, what is this? You know, and I'm no prude, but the language was pretty hostile for that era. It just didn't make sense to me or a few others, and I ended up in the pub on the corner of Burke Street and Spring Street, opposite Parliament House. Gosh, I had a good time. Then I caught the bus home.
2: That's the way. I must say, there was a musical I once went to, and I don't mind a good musical, especially if my mate Dennis Walters in it.
14: Oh, come on now.
2: I tell you what, I laughed until halftime, and I thought, I don't think anyone's going to notice if I just accidentally slip out here. And I also ended up, I think, in a place where they served refreshments. Spent the rest of the evening there because the musical was so shocking.
14: A couple more calls. Ken, good evening.
15: Good evening, Dennis. I went to Hawaii and I went to Waikiki Beach.
14: Yes.
15: When I walked out into the water, all the bottom of it was all rocks. I thought, good God, St Kilda's better than this.
14: There you go. And a very busy beach, Ken.
15: Oh, yeah. It was funny. When we were there on a Sunday, and here was his godbother with all these people sitting on the beach, busy prattin' at him.
14: Ken, Waikiki did not live up to your expectation. That's exactly what we're talking about. Pete, Ryan's work on the program tonight. I went to a zoo in Shanghai, which apparently is amazing. I went to the flamingo enclosure, and there were no flamingos, just painted pictures of them on the wall. Oh,
2: that is delightful.
14: Well, there were flamingos there. They just weren't there live.
2: Hiding.
14: No, their photo shoot was there. Helen, good evening.
16: Hi, Dennis. Hi, Peter.
2: Hi,
16: Helen. The Collingwood training place that used to be on the corner was the Glass House.
14: Yes.
2: That's right.
14: That's where the show was. Oh, yeah. Gosh, and it was not good. Helen, thank you. Thank you very much for taking the time to call in and bring that bit of information to us. Peter Hitchener, we'll be watching you, Nine News on the weekend.
2: Thank you, Dennis. Thanks for sharing your stories. That'd be great fun to do.
14: Well, hang on. We got one more caller here. Hello, Ed.
2: Hello, Ed.
14: Ed.
17: Hey, guys. Enjoying the show. Never been to an AFL grand final, but the 2019.
14: Yes.
17: Got some tickets for Richmond and GWS. Felt like a practice match. After watching grand finals growing up as a kid on TV and the atmosphere, maybe the first quarter was just okay, but yeah, the rest of it was pretty flat. And that's an AFL grand.
14: Yeah, well, I went to...
2: At a game?
14: Oh, yeah, it can happen. Go ahead, Pete.
17: Yeah, but to go to a grand final and it just, after quarter time, it just, I don't know, it didn't feel like a grand final.
14: You're bringing back memories for me of 1995. Pete, I think you were reading the weekend news. I was doing the weather and Geelong were gone in the grand final by quarter time against Carlton. It was the earliest I ever arrived to present the weather on Saturday at Channel 9 News.
2: You thought there's nothing going on out there. I'm going to go and do the weather.
14: And my tickets were in the middle of the Carlton coterie.
2: Oh, dear.
14: Oh, it was marvellous. Oh, it was a fantastic day. Anne Fullwood was there. Glenda, good evening.
18: Good evening, Dennis and Peter. That was pretty quick. I hope you're both well.
14: Yeah.
2: Thank you.
18: You might all recall that there was a fabulous series from the BBC called Escape to the Chateau.
14: Yes.
18: With Dick and Angel, and they came to Australia.
14: Right.
18: A couple of years ago, and I thought, and I loved watching that show when it was on a regular basis. And I encouraged my husband and I went to see them, and it was just particularly disappointing because Dick and Angel it was lovely to see them, but it just didn't sort of fit up to didn't fulfill my expectations of what I thought.
14: So better on television than live in a concert situation.
18: Yeah, something like that. Yeah.
14: Well, that happens. That happens.
18: It's fabulous.
14: Thank you. That happens a lot, Glenda, where, people, maybe they're on a television show where there's editing and cutting and there's all the bits and pieces. Pete, you know what I'm talking about. But it doesn't mean you can get up on a stage and entertain an audience.
2: Oh, no.
14: Peter Hitchener, you've been very patient and you've been very generous with your time tonight. We look forward to you Saturday and Sunday and on Nine News, and I'll talk to you next week.
2: Thank you so much, Dennis. Have a good night. Cheers.
14: We've had fun.
2: Exactly.
14: We have. The quiz is not far away. Who played what in what movie? 133693. And then Paul Harris, speaking of movies, with movies and streaming and all the bits and pieces, Paul Harris will be here not far away, but the quiz is next and a good prize on offer. 133693.
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14: 133-693 if you want to play the quiz. Hello, Frank.
3: Good evening, Dennis.
14: Frank, it is Who Played Ology. Could be television, could be movies. Who played Happy Gilmore?
3: I know who it is.
14: Yes, I know you know. This is the thing. When I was writing this, I thought, yeah. Gosh, this is you think.
3: I know the guy. I know the.
14: You
3: actor.
14: Got the face. Yeah, you got the movie. You got the face.
3: Yeah, who, I got the face. Yeah,
14: who played Happy Gilmore? It's harder than it sounds. Yes, he's also. Oh, I saw something with him in the other week. A dramatic role, and he was absolutely stunning. Frank, you can call back. You can as many times as you can get through to this quiz. You can play this quiz. So good luck, Frank. Thank you, David.
4: David, I've got the same problem. I'm sorry.
14: I've got a feeling this quiz might go a lot longer than it's supposed to. Hey, initials, A.S., David.
4: Adam Sandler.
14: Hey, that moved it along a little bit. I played Captain number 2. I played Captain Kirk in Star Trek, the television show. I also played Denny Crane in Boston Legal, W.S.
4: William Shatner.
14: Going well here. Who played Wonder Woman on television? David?
4: I actually know this.
14: Yes, you do.
4: It's
14: Quick.
4: Start with E.
14: No. Call back. 133-693. Yeah, next caller is Karen. Who played Wonder Woman on television, Karen? Karen?
5: Hello?
14: Hello, Karen. Who played Wonder Woman on television? L.C.
5: Linda Carter?
14: Linda Carter is correct. Well done. Who am I? I was in a movie called Out of Africa with Robert Redford. I also play Miranda Priestley in The Devil Wears Prada. Who am I?
5: Meryl Streep.
14: Meryl Streep is correct. Final question. Need a quick answer. In Happy Days, I played Fonzarelli. Who am I? Quick.
5: I can't think of anything.
14: Ryan's got the whip. Right. Ah! No. Dennis, good evening to you.
6: G'day, Dennis. Fonzie, it's not Henry Winkler. That was Fonzie, wasn't it?
14: Oh, Fonzie. It was shortened from Fonzarelli to Fonzie, and you are absolutely correct. It is Henry Winkler, and you are tonight's winner with a $50 voucher to Platform 28. You'll love it. Do you go to the footy at all?
6: Yes, Dennis.
14: Oh, great. Marvel Stadium, near Gate 2 and 3. You'll be able to go in there, have a nice quiet one before or after the game. You will love it. Platform 28. Food and beverage packages, a great staff there. 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So congratulations to you. You'll be enjoying that. Don't hang up. Please hang on as we enjoy the theme from Happy Days.

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0: Paul Harris could have been a movie star. He has done little bits of roles in a few very well-known movies, but he's chosen to actually be a commentator on what's on screen rather than going on to be the next, the next Hugh Jackman or Robert Redford. Paul, good evening.
1: Hi, I think I've left my run a bit too late to be the next Hugh Jackman. You said before you were talking about people walking out of films. I've got to admit, I walked out of The Godfather.
0: Really?
1: Yeah, well, it had finished.
0: Thank you. We're off to a great start. As usual. That's right. Wonderful 3693. Yeah. Paul, yep. Legends is based on real events?
1: Yes, it certainly is. This is, it's set in the late 1980s, mm-hmm. and it's during the time in England of Margaret Thatcher's government, coming to the end of her government. She was in charge.
0: The Iron Lady.
1: The Prime Minister. Yeah, she was, I think, about 11 years. Anyway, she decides to launch a war on drugs, and it turns out there's an actual avalanche of heroin being imported into Britain. And this is all a true story. Names have been changed and a bit of artistic license with this story here. But a group of people, unknown to each other, who work for the customs office, are enlisted to work for very little money undercover. And what happens is they become legends. They adopt different personas, and they work in two teams. They're unknown to each other. They're working under very dangerous circumstances, and they have to be trained within 3 weeks to undergo this really, dangerous work. And this is one of the most thrilling, gripping thrillers I've seen in a long time. Good as only the British can do them. And I'm giving it 8.5 out of 10. It's only just started, and I think the word of mouth on this is going to be absolutely sensational. And it stars Steve Coogan, one of my favourite British comics. But Steve Coogan is even better as a dramatic actor than he is as a comic. And he's great in this film. It's just absolutely, it's one of those shows, it's in 6 parts, and you watch an episode, then you think, oh, it's midnight. I'll watch just one more episode. Oh, it's 1 o'clock. Oh, I'll just watch 10 minutes. And before you know it, you're halfway through it. It's now, absolutely gripping.
0: I like the premise of this. These are people who are not known to each other, who are brought together to do a job. In other words, you couldn't have a group put together who someone has a lot of power over, or who could influence the group.
1: That's exactly the point of the operation, and it's a nail biter from start to finish. This is a British crime thriller. It's very accomplished. It's not all dependent on car chases and ultra violence. It's very character driven.
0: Look,
1: I'd love to know if any listeners have already done what I did and sort of binged the whole thing very quickly, because it's only just come online.
0: Legends on Netflix. Paul, your mark out of 10 again?
1: 8.5.
0: 8.5 out of 10. That is extremely high for Paul Harris. I'm going to watch this. I'm going to start on it at least on the weekend. This just sounds so good. And doesn't it sort of pay a bit of homage to Margaret Thatcher about the way they went about this? In other words, there weren't people on the inside influencing exactly what was going to happen.
1: Yes, and also there's a bit of politics in this, because Margaret Thatcher wants to go out. I mean, there is a political agenda here. Wouldn't it be great if they busted a big drug operation and won the war on drugs? And without giving too much away, there's a plan to smuggle out of Turkey 200 tons of heroin, which would be the biggest drug importation in the history of Britain. How are they going to do it?
0: Well, I don't know that you ever get on top, but I'll tell you what, there might be moments where the supply has been absolutely stuffed. And that's an interesting thing. I'd love to see this. Legends, Netflix, British. Wonderful 3693. Have you by chance found something online that is really worth watching? Maybe you've gone back to an old movie. Maybe you've found something new. 133-693, love to hear from you. Or have you already started watching on Netflix Legends? 133-693. Marty, life is short, Paul.
1: Oh, this is another classic. This is a documentary about Martin Short.
0: Who is quite short.
1: He is quite short, but his career has been quite long, and he's just such a fantastically versatile actor.
0: Star, yep.
1: But so much of his life has been subject to personal tragedy. The film, you know, feature-length documentary, goes into all the details of his life. He came from a fairly big family, and as a kid growing up in Canada, he was a natural performer. But his parents died, and his older brother, who acted as a mentor, whom he really looked up to, I guess he looked up to him because he was so taller, but they all died within an eight-year period. And yes, it was terrible. The end of the film, there's a dedication to Catherine O'Hara, the wonderful Catherine O'Hara, who we work with quite often, you know, from Home Alone and all those comedies.
0: Yes.
1: She died in February this year, and it's not mentioned in the film, but one of his daughters took her own life, suffering from mental problems, or mental health issues. And, he has an optimistic view on life, and it's you know, I wish I had the strength of the fortitude that he's got. And also, one of the major players in this documentary is Steve Martin. They're very close friends, as you know, from that show, yes. Only Murders in the Building,
0: and the remake of Father of the Bride, where he played Fronk.
1: Fronk, yes. There's clips from that, and there's lots of home movies. He has these parties at his place, and oh, there's Steven Spielberg and Kate Capshaw sitting on one couch, and Tom Hanks and Rita Wilson sitting on the other. But they're not there for a celebrity turn. They're just there to have fun and play charades. And he really was the life of the party.
0: Isn't fantastic that great?
1: Yeah.
0: Isn't that great? Marty, life is short. Now, both of these, the first two, have been on Netflix. First of all, Legends, 8.5 out of 10 from Paul. Legends, which is based on a very, very true story of fighting drugs in Britain under the leadership of Margaret Thatcher. And Marty, Life is Short, 7.5 out of 10. Paul, on Netflix as well. How good are these?
1: These are excellent, and I've got a third film to talk about later, which is also on Netflix. It's a bit of a coincidence that the whole three films are on Netflix, but if ever there was proof that the streamers are holding their own against the cinemas, this is it, I reckon.
0: Frank, good evening to you.
2: Good evening, Dennis. Hi, Paul. How you doing?
1: Hi, Frank.
2: Hi, Paul. Have you seen, it's on Netflix, I watched it the other day, Let Him Go. It's called, Kevin Costner's in it.
1: Yes.
2: It's a brilliant film. It's a thriller film. But they try to save their grandson from being abused by the other grandparents.
1: Yes. Again, as I said, I mean, I'm not here to shill for Netflix, but it turns out they've got so much good material going through there, and just the streaming services in general, I think they're really, you know, punching above their weight. And I would like to think that Australia can compete because, you know, it's the ideas, it's the scripts. I think quite often with Australian films, we're let down by the fact that
0: we don't rework the scripts.
1: Don't rework them often enough.
0: Yeah, which is a pity. Frank, thank you for your call as always. 133-693, we'll take a break. Jim and others will be with you after this. Legends on Netflix, 8.5 out of 10. Marty, about Martin Short, Life is Short, 7.5 out of 10. Let's see what Paul has to offer with his next inclusion tonight. Back soon.
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0: Paul Harris, it's a bit of a Netflix night with Paul, but that is pure coincidence because of good product. Paul, tell me about should I marry a murderer?
5: Well, this is a very chilling true life documentary set in Scotland. It's a three-part crime thriller, and it starts off with a young woman who's had her share of bad relationships, and she meets up with a guy on Tinder, and she decides to go out and date with him. And yes, well, before you know it, she falls in love with the guy. Fair enough, so far so good. But what can I say? His name's Sandy McKellar. And before they begin engaged, he says, I've got to tell you a secret about myself. And he reveals the secret to her about an accident that occurred one night. And it turned out that he was driving on the road late at night with his twin brother, and they ran into a cyclist. The cyclist flew over their car, landed on the other side, and he died later. But they panicked. And instead of contacting the authorities, they buried the body on the road near a farm where they both worked.
0: Oh, dear. Yep.
5: Now, she's absolutely besotted with this guy, and she's traumatized by this information. And logically, I'm watching this, and I think, ring up the police straight away, but she doesn't do that. And in a way, she becomes implicated by not doing that. But she's in love with this guy. Anyway, to cut a long story short, a trial ensues, and she's expected to give evidence at this trial, and she doesn't turn up. Now, in the documentary, she goes off out into the woods to try and find out extra information that might find him innocent. But in reality, apparently what happened, and this is not told in the Netflix documentary, she didn't want to go because she heard that there was going to be a film team from the BBC making a film of the proceedings. In fact, in this documentary, they actually show some of the sentencing of the two brothers, because they were both found guilty, and one was given a 12-year sentence, and the other one was given a lesser sentence for obstruction of justice. So you feel a bit ambivalent about, you know, did she do the right thing? Well, she obviously didn't do the right thing, but was she traumatized? She was suffering from mental issues. She was starting to take drugs. She was going very, very strange.
0: Wow. And That's a very interesting but tough situation she was in. Should I Marry a Murderer, Netflix, what out of 10, Paul?
5: Out of 10, I'm giving it 7.5 out of 10. I had a few moral issues with this. I'll tell you the other thing. This cyclist was on a charity run through Scotland by himself.
0: Gosh. Paul, have you got a quickie to leave us with? You've got 8 seconds.
5: No, I haven't, Dennis. I've run out of gags.
0: That's funny in itself. Talk to you next week. Paul Harris. Talkback next.
1: 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AW News.
6: Good evening, I'm Jamel Wells. The federal government argues the collapse in housing affordability is disproportionately affecting young Australians. The Prime Minister and Treasurer have spent the day defending broken promises in their latest budget. Labor will rein in the capital gains tax discount and negative gearing concessions for property investors. Treasurer Jim Chalmers has told Parliament the move will help more first home buyers get into the market.
7: There is nothing aspirational about a status quo that turbocharges the issues in the housing market and makes it harder and harder for more people to get ahead. This side of the house is about aspiration for more people. That side of the house sees aspiration as the exclusive preserve of a very few Australians.
6: US President Donald Trump has landed in China for a high-stakes meeting with leader Xi Jinping. The Middle East war, trade and investment are on the agenda. Gunshots have been heard inside the Philippines Parliament ahead of the arrest of a top senator. Senator Ronald De La Rosa has taken refuge in his legislative office. The International Criminal Court is seeking his arrest on charges of crimes against humanity. The 64-year-old has urged the military to fly him to the Netherlands to stand trial. Back home, dozens of pro-Palestine protesters arrested over a rally in Sydney CBD could have their charges dropped. Madeline McNeil reports.
8: Rallies took place across the country in February during a visit to Australia by Israel's President Isaac Herzog. Police in Sydney used special powers granted in the wake of the Bondi terror attack to restrict protest marches in the CBD. But last month, the law was struck down as unconstitutional. The state's police commissioner has confirmed charges laid under the now-defunct legislation will be dropped. But it's not clear how many of the 30 protesters charged will be affected, with some accused of offences not covered by the Public Assembly Restriction Declaration. Madeline McNeil reporting.
6: A WA bikie boss has been jailed for at least 34 years for the murder of a rival gang member. David Pye paid a sniper to shoot Nick Martin at the Quinana Motorplex in 2020. A man has serious injuries after blowing up an ATM at Melbourne's Queen Victoria Market. And Queensland Animal Welfare and Environment Groups are concerned about a plan to destroy koala habitat in the Redlands. A school wants to add new sporting fields, which will mean cutting down 600 koala habitat trees. In finance, one Australian dollar buying around 72 US cents.
1: Finance with the 3AW app. You have the power of 3AW in the palm of your hand. So add it to your phone now. Melbourne's own 3AW.
6: Sydney expects a fierce showing from Collingwood at the SCG on Friday, despite the Magpies being without key players. Darcy Cameron, Scott Pendlebury and Pat Limpinski have been sidelined. Peter Wallace believes he's well placed to make a smooth transition as Panthers coach. The Penrith assistant will take over in 2028 when Ivan Cleary walks away after 9 years in the job. Wallace says Cleary will have him well equipped for the role.
9: There's no better person to take over from, I think. And I've still got 18 months with him to prepare for that role. So in terms of transition, I don't think the would be a better club to do it at and a better coach to do it under.
6: Australia will have a challenger for the America's Cup for the first time in more than 25 years, with plans underway for an entry next year. You're up to date. That's news and sport.
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6: Mostly fine overnight, getting down to 8 degrees. Tomorrow, fine and sunny with a top of 21. Friday, fine and mostly sunny with a top of 22. Partly cloudy on Saturday with a top of 22 degrees. Sunday, showers with a top temperature of 20. Monday, showers and a top of 19 degrees. More showers forecast for Tuesday. On the bays, east to southeasterly winds around 10 knots, seas below a metre.
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0: Further to Paul Harris's segment, talking movies and streaming. Thank you, Elizabeth, who's been listening tonight in Wallen. Dennis, I've just watched the documentary on Martin Short. Called Life is Short. Very interesting documentary. I agree with Paul. What a positive view on life Martin Short has. So that might be something for across a, you know, a winter weekend. Netflix, Life is Short, about a Martin, Life is Short. Thank you very much, Elizabeth. Really appreciate that. 133-693. Jim, good evening.
17: Good evening, Dennis. The B Taylor and Simon, I suppose Taylor's sick or got the day off today.
0: No, so Taylor's here and Ryan's here.
17: Oh, oh, okay. Do you think Paul would still be listening?
0: He might be listening. Go ahead, Jim.
17: I'm hoping Paul, Nigel and Marty don't think I abandoned being one of their regular callers. I hope they know I've been very unwell.
0: They do know that, yes.
17: Okay, I've got still got Footscray Hospital. They'll be calling me for more things I have to go in for in Royal Melbourne. I'll be going back in there soon. Also, if Paul's listening, I was just wondering if he knows of a film at the cinemas called Hokum, and if he does, if he can tell me what it's about. And do you remember a film called Alcatraz, Dennis?
0: Yes, I do. I remember Birdman of Alcatraz with Burt Lancaster.
17: That's what I was just going to say. I haven't been watching Alcatraz, even though I have it. I've been watching Birdman of Alcatraz with Burt Lancaster, Carl Malden, and Telly Savalas.
0: Mm-hmm.
17: And they all had hair there. They were not young ones. They were young. Dennis, I think your team was victorious last week, weren't they?
0: My team, yes. They played extremely well. The Pies just don't seem to have the same what's the word, potency that they've had maybe in previous years, but let's see what happens between now and the end of the year.
17: Darren's team, and also I was just curious about something. You've known...

0: Okay, he's a very good doctor. I wish he was my doctor. He's a very good doctor, and I can hear how intelligent he is, and I can hear that he's very right about things. Very good doctor. Anyway, I'd like to wish you a good weekend, Dennis. And do you know if my team's playing? They won one game. I thought they were going to make a comeback, Essendon. The day that I heard them win against Tony McManus's team, I'd just come out of having tablets, and I thought I was having a delusion when I heard that Essendon won against the Demons and that, because I'd just taken tablets and I just was coming out of it, out of being wiped out.
1: Right. I thought
0: they've been playing a bit better, but they're still not winning enough games. One's not enough.
1: They will come good. They're playing Fremantle on Sunday at 1:10, and that's here, so it's probably at Marvel Stadium. One of my daughters barracks for the Bombers, so let's see what happens there. Jim, thank you for your call, 1-3-6-9-3. Now, can I just ask you, this is interesting. Have you ever run into someone with the same name as you? I've had a Dennis Walter called in here on 3AW. I've heard about him around Geelong. I knew him as a worm farmer. In other words, you know, worms for fishing and all that sort of stuff. But have you ever run into someone with the same name as you? Or do you share a name with a famous person? 1-3-6-9-3. Is there a concert over time that you wish you had been to? I've got more than one, but I'll give you one to kick it off. I'm a huge fan of James Taylor, and I'm a huge fan of Carole King. I've seen concerts of them working in New York or in Los Angeles in small venues just playing to fans. You know, not where they're making squillions of dollars because there's 10,000 people paying $150, but just playing the music and loving it. They were at Rod Laver Arena. I could have been there, and I wasn't. Gosh, I'm furious, still angry at myself that I didn't go, because I've seen the pair of them work together since, and it's magic, absolute magic. You can probably find bits on YouTube of Carole King with James Taylor. B and Ryan wish they saw Goo Goo Dolls perform Iris in Buffalo, New York in 2004. So there's one for the youngies. 1-3-6-9-3. Just speaking of that, you know, have you, just while we're touching on, have you ever run into someone else named Dennis Walter? B Churnside working on the program. Ryan Runge working on the program. Taylor Booth working on the program. Have you ever run into anyone with those names? 1-3-6-9-3. Also, what have you lost? What have you lost? I've got a story for you coming up soon of some, this is really ridiculous. I didn't lose it, but I certainly misplaced it. But what have you lost and maybe found again? 1-3-6-9-3. Rob, good evening.
2: Evening, Dennis. Just a couple of things. One concert that I wish I went to would have been Kiss with the Melbourne Symphony Orchestra.
1: That would have been great.
2: I've seen Birds of Tokyo with Symphony Orchestra. Mate, amazing. And just on the news, hearing about Redland Shire wanting to clear trees for the sporting fields, mate, they've done it before. Where I was living, there was bushland behind my house, and they cleared the land and for housing, and it wasn't until then. I all of a sudden had a koala at the front of my house. Prior to that, nothing. And at the same time, after clearing the land, they used to plaster signage on the back of the buses saying "Save the koala habitat." So there's a bit of irony there.
1: So on one hand, they were doing one thing. On the other hand, they were telling everyone to do another thing. You're talking about Redlands as in Queensland.
2: Yes, I lived there for 7 years, mate. I know all about it. I even had three gum trees at the front of my house, which just happened to be outside the boundary. They never did any maintenance. I had one limb break off and go through a neighbour's guest car window. Another limb broke off, landed on the roof of my car, dented it.

0: And, yeah, oh, no, we're saving the koala habitat. And the mayor of the shire at the time was even went to the trouble of quoting these songs, Living Amongst the Gum Trees.
1: Oh, please. Rob, yep. Are you back in Victoria now, or where are you?
0: I've been back in Victoria for over 15 years, but beautiful place to live. But, yeah, no, the shire, if I reckon there's a bit of money would have been involved. But, yeah, they've cleared land before and destroyed koala habitat. And at the same time, they plaster signage on buses trying to say, save the koala habitat.
1: Why would that not surprise anyone, Rob? Thank you for your call. Merle, good evening and welcome.
2: Hi, Dan. I've got a bit of a cold. Just wanted to send best wishes to Jim and hope to just to say that Jim, to keep well, you know. And Dennis, whenever I lose anything, I pray to St. Anthony.
1: Does he bring it back?
2: I say, St. Anthony, please find my what name it. And then I usually find it. But I think I told you once I used to pray to St. Anthony for a car spot up at Doncaster Shopping Town. And the door, my girls were in the car, and the, one of them said to me, years later, Mum, I always thought you were magic. Because whenever you wish for anything, it comes true.
1: Hey, that's good. Thank you very much, Merle. Thank you to my friends Ross and Dina, who are on their way home from seeing Split Ends tonight. They were great. Merle, thank you for your call as always. 133693. David, hello.
3: Hi, Dennis. How are you?
1: Yeah, good, David. David? Oh, the line's gone out there. We will try and get David back up. David is calling from Jerusalem, very keen 3RW listener. Lots of internationals love 3RW. Wonderful 3693, we'll take a break. Have you run into someone with the same name as you? Is there a concert you wish you had been at? Wonderful 3693. Also, what have you lost? And what should be brought back? What from your, you know, something that you've really loved over time, what should be brought back? Ryan, working on the program, reckons that Starburst lolly snakes should be brought back. I didn't know they disappeared, and obviously Ryan is a connoisseur of lolly snakes because, you know, once in a while at my, you know, Degani coffee drive-through, I might have a snake, but I'm not sure what the Starburst ones are. 133693, your call's next.
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1: Wonderful 3693, 21 past 11. Dennis Walter with you until 12. Hello, David. Have we got you?
16: Yes, I'm back. Can you hear me?
1: I've got you, yes. Over.
16: Yes. I've had twice. First of all, thank you for the lovely program and welcome to the new girl who's working there too. I forgot her name.
1: Yes.
16: Welcome.
1: Yep.
16: B, yep. Very nice. Lovely smile when she speaks. I've had it twice where I've had someone as the same name as me. Once I was involved in catering for, I can't remember, was it a wedding or an engagement? It was an engagement actually. And I was involved in the catering and the person was the happy celebrant. And we had the same name. It was a bit confusing. And the second time it's happened, I went with a family for a trip somewhere to a national park. And, you know, we stood in line for our tickets and everything. And then it was very, very busy. So they started calling people to come in to the park and do whatever. So they said to me, they said my name, David. I once had a surname. And I stepped forward. And this other guy stepped forward. And they said, no, we want the David with the girl. So I stepped forward and he stepped forward because we both had five daughters at that time. So I
1: wow.
16: met twice a namesake. It was really, really funny. Two different people in two different countries too. It was really funny. Yeah.
1: Isn't that bizarre? That's bizarre. David, thank you very much for your call and thank you for listening. How are things in your part of the world generally?
16: Yeah, okay. Everything's okay. Quiet, I think, here and just busy at work. Yeah. Keeping the clients happy at work.
1: Well, thank you for listening. Thank you for calling. Chris.
16: And I love the program, as you know.
1: Thank you. Chris, hello to you.
17: Hi, Dennis. With the VFL going into freefall now, I don't know if it's probably too
1: AFL
17: late to bring...
1: Or
17: no,
1: VFL.
17: The VFL, yeah. They got 21 or 22. So they've got three teams from Queensland now, was it? Gold Coast Suns, Brisbane Lions and Southport. And Southport have played in two grand finals in 4 years and won one of them. But I think, is it too late to bring back the traditional VFA? And maybe your team, the Geelong West? Remember
1: Geelong West Oval.
17: Yeah. And I was a Borough supporter. So in 2017, when Richmond played Port Melbourne Boroughs in the VFL Grand Final at Marvel Stadium, or 88 Stadium as it was known then, a lot of people in my community said, Chris would be very disappointed if you don't break for the Boroughs against Richmond in the Grand Final.
1: Now, Chris, now this is interesting. Southport's always had a good football team, a good football fraternity.
17: Yeah.
1: This is interesting. There seems to be a lot of, stuff going on within everything to do with footy at the moment, more so than any other year.
17: Yeah. What it was, 2 years, 2 seasons ago, Gil McLaughlin had his last year. They got record numbers on seats at grounds at any time in VFL, AFL history, at VFL pre-1990. They got record ratings on TV, sure, to a rival network to what used to be. Used for Channel 9, previously on Channel 9 and Channel 7. But the new CEO, and I'm not a big fan of personal agendas, just because you feel like you like to see something done if a product's working. But can I quickly tell you, just as something a bit more would have loved, love to see the return of the traditional Cornish pasty, because I've been getting some tiddly-oggies at Ferguson Player over the last
1: Yeah, they're good.
17: Boys.
1: They're
17: but
1: good.
17: Remember those long Cornish pasties we used to get at school?
1: Yes, indeed. Hey, Chris, thank you for your call. things that you maybe think should be brought back. A Cornish pasty for Chris. But if you want to taste a bit of Cornish stuff at a Ferguson player, the old tiddlyoggies are pretty incredible. Wonderful 3693. Let me go back over some of this. Have you ever run into someone with the same name as you? You might be a David Kelly. I've met about four David Kellys. I went to school with a David Kelly. I've known about three David Kellys since. Also, is there a concert that you heard about that you were thinking about but you didn't go to and everyone's gone, oh, it was unbelievable? A Wonderful 3693, is there a concert you missed? What have you lost? I said I would mention this. I can tell you what happened. Carol's my candlelight. A couple of years ago, we're in the process of moving house. I get home from Carol's. I did my usual routine of where I put bits and pieces. About 5 months later, when we've moved house, I can't find my watch. A dress watch, a beautiful watch given to me, for a special anniversary. So I've gone, oh, I would not have lost it. I know I wouldn't have lost it. I don't know where it is. 6 months later, I've got a function I'm hosting where you need to wear. This sounds so stupid. The family in the interim have gone, oh, you're always losing things, which is not true. But I went through that for months. I go to get organized to go to a black tie function. I get my patent shoes out that have got shoe trees in them. I haven't worn them since Carol's by Candlelight on Christmas Eve. And I go to put the shoe on and there's something in the end of the shoe. The dress watch is there. I've put the watch in the shoe when I've got home from Carol's at about 2 a.m. Please forgive me for being such a fool. Wonderful 3693. What have you lost and maybe found again? And Ryan reckons Starburst lolly snakes should be brought back. I have no idea what they are. I don't know about the brand. I know I like a good, you know, a lolly snake occasionally from a drive-through coffee thing, but I don't know what a Starburst is. Wonderful 3693, what should be brought back? Hello, Len.
12: Hey, Dennis.
1: Len.
12: Your daughter barracks for Essendon?
1: Yes.
12: Guess what? The same thing's happened to me. But my daughter and my family is all Collingwood. All Collingwood. Have been for generations.
1: You would have had a few, you know, not blues, but you would have had a few.
12: My daughter doesn't barrack for Essendon. She barracks for Sydney. And that's because when I got married and my daughter was born, my mother-in-law took it to the dark side, you know.
1: It's so, pretty good. It's a pretty good-looking dark side at the moment, Len.
12: I do. Look, you know, yeah, just watch Collingwood in the next couple of months. But anyway, moving right along. Lost. Remember I told you a couple of weeks ago I went for a week up in Bright. I came home, and in the space of 2 days, I lost my phone and my wallet.
1: Right.
12: Anyway, I said to the wife, you know, ring me phone. It's got to be in the house somewhere. And there's nothing coming out. Nothing. I thought, I'll let this bloody phone in Bright somewhere. I thought I might have left it at the pub. You know, you put your phone down on the bench. I was drinking outside.
1: It's not so much where you put your phone down. It's sort of how much you're drinking.
12: Long story short.
1: Yeah.
12: She rings the phone, mate, and then your daughter came in. She goes, have you tried the car? And I said to my wife, right, let's get out of here. And we opened both the cars undercover, and I said, right, we'll open both cars up, ring the phone. It was in my car. I forgot that the day we got back, I had to go down the street, and I took my car out instead. So, that's how I found the phone. And then the wallet. Well, I turned the house upside down, mate. There were tiles everywhere. And, you know, I said to her, ring it out here, you know, on the back porch, where I called you from. And there it was behind this little couch I've got on the back porch.
1: Yeah, Len, you've got to be more careful. You're being irresponsible.
12: At my age, I can get away with this.
1: I'm glad you're listening to me out on the back porch. Len, thank you very much for your call. Here's another one for the youngies, according to Penny. This concert would have been amazing. Imagine this, a well-known electronica dance music DJ doing a concert outdoor in front of the pyramids in Egypt. The pyramids were lit up, an awesome light show and speakers for everyone to have a great time. Can you imagine how incredible that would have been to experience? Penny, thank you very much for listening. Tiesto at the Pyramids of Giza in Egypt, full set out now. Oh, gosh. Thank you very much, Penny, for your email, and thank you for listening. Back after the break.
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1: 133693. I better elaborate on this topic. Have you ever run into someone with the same name as you? I don't want to you to ring in and say, my name's John and I met a bloke named John once. It's whether it's your actual name, your full name. Whether it be, Brad Pitt or David Campbell or whatever, that sort of circumstance. 133693. Yeah, because I've been to a lot of Dennis's over the years. Is there a concert that you missed that you wish you had been to? Also, what have you lost and where did you find it? I found a valuable watch, shoved into a patent leather shoe after a Carols by Candlelight, and I found it 6 months later. and I couldn't work out where that damn watch was, and I was very disappointed that I had misplaced it. 133693. And is there something in life, maybe something that you eat or drink or that you miss? What should be brought back? 133693. Karen?
0: Hi, Dennis. I missed a massive Hill cell course that which I was very upset about because I was sold out a few years ago. And yep. Also missed the Beach Boys concert because my son was getting married and we had rehearsals and all things, and I missed that one.
1: Oh.
0: But, now, with things I've lost, well, I always pray to Jesus and it always works. I get my whatever I lost back, but I don't lose things very often. About 15 years ago, I was on my way back from working and to home, and it was raining. I thought I'd get a taxi. Left my brand new no iPhone, a mobile, in the back seat. Anyway, so when I got home, my iPhone from the home phone to the mobile, and he answered, and he said, "Oh, I'll bring it back to you, no worries. It won't be till midnight because I'm in another side of the city." So I said, "I'll wait till midnight." And he came back just about on the side of midnight. Get the baby to me. I want
1: a
0: lovely thing to do.
1: Oh, that's
0: so happy and I left
1: a phone in the back of an Uber, and the driver went out of his way to make sure that I got it back. Karen, a similar story to you. And it's thank heavens there are still a few decent people around. Karen, thank you very much. Thank you to Trish. I love Bruce Springsteen's music. Unfortunately, I've never seen him in concert. I also wish that they would bring back the original Sonny Boy because they were so good. Trish, thank you very much for your email. Hello, Patricia.
2: Hello. Dennis, I lost something some years ago now. It's a wedding photo of my husband and I on our wedding day, and it's looking out of the wedding car window, and it's a very heavily gilt frame. Big, it's about 12, and our daughter gave it to us for our 25th wedding anniversary.
1: How did you lose it?
2: I was packing up and the marriage was separating, and I put it somewhere, and I cannot find it anymore, and I would like to have it back because I think our children would like it.
1: It's interesting, Patricia. Family members at the moment are going back through old photos. And, gosh, the younger generations adore these photos, Patricia.
2: Yes, I'm sure that my kids would like it back too. But I don't know where it went to.
1: So you were going through a split and you were just sorting through what was what and who takes what and all that sort of stuff. So the emotional trauma of that situation, maybe that frame was put in the wrong spot.
2: I don't know, Dennis, but I never saw it again. And it is a really lovely photo.
1: That's a shame.
2: As I said, it's got a very heavy gilt gold frame on it. And and it's the bride and groom looking out the window of the bridal car.
1: Patricia, thank you very much for your call. Gosh, that would be lovely to get that back, but probably that won't happen. 133693. Have you ever run into anyone with the same name as you? There's a worm farmer around Geelong named Dennis Walter. I think he's DNN. I'm a single N. Poor family. Is there a concert that you wish you had been at, but you weren't? Leanne, good evening.
3: Good evening, Dennis. I would like three things to come back on the market. One would be the Triple Treat ice cream.
1: Is that gone?
3: Hey?
1: I used to love a Triple Treat when I was just a kid.
3: Yeah, I know. Did you suck all the ice cream off and have the big flap of marshmallow?
1: I perhaps did that. Yes, Leanne. Not too much. I don't want to reveal too much personal information. Go ahead.
3: I think we all did that. A Tosca.
1: Tosca.
3: The chocolate bug,
1: Yes.
3: And the other one is Nudge.
1: Who?
3: Nudge, wink, wink, say no more.
1: Nudge?
3: Yeah, they were yummy.
1: What was a nudge?
3: A nudge was, the ad was nudge, nudge, wink, wink, say no more. It was a chocolate bar with caramel and sort of like a Snickers, but it was better.
1: Hey, Leanne, what era was this? I've never heard of a nudge.
3: Yeah, 70s.
1: Well, I was around in the 70s.
3: I know you were, and they were very popular, but maybe you didn't get them. You know what it's like now. You go to your local shop and you ask for something, and I mean they cater for the areas. Like I went to Sydney and I couldn't find any the drink I like in up the Central Coast. Three bottle shops I couldn't find it, and yet they supply it in Minya, which was really weird.
1: Hey, back in the day, of course, there were things. Maybe I've missed a nudge because I wasn't a sweet tooth, Leanne.
3: Sweet tooth. I think that possibly could be the thing. I got home safely, by the way, Den.
1: Good.
3: Yes. I saw one kangaroo and it went the other way from me. So I was happy. That was on the Warwick the Beal Stall Road and that was pretty good. But, I got home safely. Thank you for caring. And I'm very vigilant driving around this part of the world.
1: Good on you. Thank you very much, Leanne, for your call and safe travels wherever you're travelling around up in the northwest. Bill, good evening.
4: Good evening, Dennis. You asked for someone that could run into you that with the same name. We were going down Stud Road and across Wellington Road and this car came in front of us and T-boned me. We got out of the car, broke both cars off, swapped names and I looked at the name. I looked at my wife. Same name, would you believe? That you actually ran into me with the same name.
1: Wow. What are the chances of that?
4: Oh, well, who knows? Exactly the same name. I thought, what am I seeing here? I looked at my wife and she looked at the name. She said, what's going on? I said, I had no idea, but this guy's got the same name as me. And we've never seen each other before or since.
1: Exact same spelling?
4: Yep, exactly the same spelling.
1: Wow, Bill, there's another topic. Any coincidences that have happened with listeners? Bill, thank you very much for your call. What are the chances of that? We'll take a break. Back after the break with Tony McManus with an overnight's preview. Arthur, Rob, William and other callers will be with you soon. Have you ever run into someone with the same name like Bill did? Is there a concert that you've heard about that was unbelievably good and you didn't go to it? What have you missed? Also, what have you lost? And did you find it again? And what should be brought back? 133-693.
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1: He's been doing meditation. He's been humming and breathing deeply as he prepares for an overnight's program from midnight. Tony McManus, good evening.
14: And Dan, as we pointed out some time ago, we don't breathe well.
1: No, well, as long as we breathe, I'm pretty happy.
14: So Roger often talks about the idea of, he did a breathing course, Roger yes. Sutherland, who's a regular contributor, former copper.
1: Yes.
14: And he said what he learned is most of us, and I include myself, we don't breathe. So you would know, given your wonderful history as a performer, how important that breathing is to everything you do. If you're on stage for 45 minutes or, you know, longer sometimes.
1: I try and breathe during that time.
14: Yeah. But how important it is to get that diaphragm organized.
1: Yes, all happening. It's something I have been a little bit lazy with over the decades, but I'm getting, in recent times, I'm getting more and more conscious of making sure that I'm doing it the way that I know I should, rather than just relying on good luck.
14: And we can no longer just rely on good luck.
1: No, we can't.
14: For anything.
1: What's on? Is Roger on tonight?
14: No, he's not. He was on early in the week. Thank you for
1: reaching. You've given him a magnificent build-up there.
14: He was really good. We're going to have a look at some really funny things that Jackson is sitting the other side of the glass this morning. And so we looked at a couple of things, including the animal in your house that actually rules the proverbial roost.
1: Oh, yes.
14: And everybody would have a yarn about that. I mean, they're all consuming and so much love.
1: Yes. Well, both of my daughters have cavoodles and they both sort of rule the roost. They're gorgeous little things. The goldfish out in a little pond out in Bow Joint at the moment. We've had dogs. I've had chooks. I've had everything. But at the moment it's goldfish. And they get the first bit of attention from me every morning.
14: Goldfish. Well, it's not like they're ruling the roost, though, are they? The goldfish doesn't control the entire household, not like the caboodles would.
1: With the amount of maintenance to keep the bloody thing clean.
14: I know. Well, it's the
1: cost. Don't start me.
14: It's the cost. Don't start me, he says. Guess who would have been having a birthday today? You and I love him. Frank Sinatra.
1: Oh, the chairman.
14: And so he was 82 when he passed away in 98.
1: I took my wife to 2 Frank Sinatra concerts on her birthday.
14: And she just fell in love?
1: In a row. No, she went, is this what my birthday is all about now?
14: No, she would have. I mean, to be there.
1: I said, I can't help it if it's the only date in Melbourne and he's singing.
14: Singing, and it was one not to be missed. Why would you ever wanted to miss that? I often tell a story. I heard it as a part of a doco years ago that he was that sense of impeccability. So rather than put on his dinner suit and walk out, he would actually get up on a chair to put on the trouser so that there would be no mess of the crease through the leg.
1: Dee, isn't that what you do with overnights?
14: I have just done that before walking into the studio to address you, because I want you to note there is the crease in my dinner suit. Well, look, I'll show you, Dee. Look at that. Look at it.
1: Oh, Perfect. Gosh. They're the best pressed tracksuit pants I've seen in years.
14: Very, very classy. And we're all class. All class. The other side of midnight. Lots of things. We'll cross over to the UK, of course, and to Brady. And just generally keep each other company as we go right through the wee small of a brand new
1: Well, that is the,
14: day.
1: That's the idea. It Tony McBrain is straight after the news at midnight.
14: See you,
1: Hello,
14: brother.
1: Arthur.
12: Good evening, Dennis, Bree, Taylor and Ryan. Speaking of birthdays, one of your own coming up this Sunday the 17th, Pat Panetta. It's his birthday.
1: Oh, Patrizio.
12: Yes, Sunday the 17th. He'll be working on the Saturday night, Sunday morning.
1: Oh, well, thank you for that. I didn't know what Pat's birth date is, so thank you.
12: Yeah, anyway, I'd like to see the drive-ins come back, because sometimes you go to the cinema and too many people on the phone talking, so you can't follow the story sometimes. And that nudge, which Leanne said, my mate still has them in the milk bar. He can get almost anything, and even though I'm not a sweet tooth, we had something from the past, and he made us a great milkshake on Mother's Day when we went to visit him in the sunshine, the Yo-Yo's milk bar.
1: Oh, look, I'm going to bring this up on Monday night. When's the last time someone had a milkshake? Where is the milk bar?
12: It's at 43 Monash Street in Sunshine, just before the church there, in a little shopping centre. You can't miss it.
1: Is there plenty of demand for milkshakes, Arthur?
12: Look, if someone's had them in the past, they'll order it, but I think the kids don't know what they are these days.
1: No, but things disappear because of that very reason, because they're just used to getting bits and pieces from drive-thrus. Gosh, a good milkshake or a malted milk was a very special thing back in the day. Arthur, thank you for your call as always. Eight to midnight. Hello, Rob.
15: Oh, good evening, Dennis.
1: Rob.
15: Dennis, I found myself in a couple of situations with keys.
1: Really?
15: One day I thought I'd put my keys into a public rubbish bin. So I found myself tipping the public rubbish bin over in a shopping mall and going through it to try and find my key. So I looked like a scavenger, a hobo, looking for a morsel, but I was in fact looking for keys. I was retracing my steps.
1: But did you find them?
15: Yeah, it turned out they were down the side of the seat in the car, so... Yeah, we'll learn from that experience.
1: And well, yes.
15: I won't name the car manufacturer, but I had some keys, and they were very fragile. So if they drop them, they'd almost crack, and they were pieced together with little screws. And because they cracked it, the little screw would sort of come loose. And one day... I dropped them again, and I went to start the car, and the car wouldn't start because the little chip, which is microscopic, like you can't describe how small it is, it's like the lead of a pencil, fell onto the road, and I can't believe my luck. I just fought positive, and I ended up finding it. So just be aware, people, if you can't start your car and your keys are a little bit fragile, maybe the chip's fallen out.
1: Hey, Rob, that is a little bit of beautiful advice as we head towards midnight. We'll take a break and be back with more. That's next.
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1: Thank you to the team tonight. 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B, working on the program and doing a sterling job on the phones. And my producer, Taylor, thank you to all of you. Thank you to all the callers this evening. Thank you to all the contributors. It's been a fun night. And I look forward to your company on Monday. During the footy season, Monday to Wednesday, the rest of the 6 months of the year, Monday to Friday. I look forward to your company Monday night at 8. 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I hope the Cats win tomorrow night against Brisbane. If you want to email me anytime, nights@3aw.com.au. Thank you for being with me. I look forward to your company on Monday. Back soon.

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1: Hello, I'm Gabriel Hodson. The federal opposition says it'll demand that all new migrants gain citizenship before they can access government welfare handouts. News Corp is reporting it's part of a coalition plan to contain ballooning migration and says Liberal leader Angus Taylor is expected to announce the policy in Thursday night's budget reply speech. At the moment, non-citizens are reportedly eligible for at least 17 different benefits, including the aged pension and NDIS. The WA government has welcomed the federal budget's focus on housing, but says there should have been more spent on infrastructure in WA. $552 million will go towards upgrades to a main road in Perth's south. That's been compared to $3.8 billion for Melbourne's suburban rail loop. Premier Roger Cook says they'll keep stating their case.
2: Western Australia would also like to see more infrastructure funding from the Commonwealth. We welcome the $552 million for the Ankertill Road upgrades, and we will continue to engage constructively with the federal government to deliver road infrastructure that our state needs now and into the future.
1: A man's body has been found in waters in Port Phillip Bay off the coast of Sorrento. Victoria Police say the yet-to-be-formally identified man was located off Point Nepean Road just after 10. The circumstances are yet to be determined, and police want to hear from anyone with information. A 27-year-old driver will face Wagga Wagga court next week after crashing his car on the Hume Highway. In it, police allegedly found meth, cocaine, ketamine, GHB and $74,000 cash. Beijing has welcomed Donald Trump, who's arrived for a two-day visit. The BBC's Stephen McDonald says the agenda includes Iran, Taiwan and trade talks.
3: China loves to put on a big welcome when a leader visits here. These are sort of crucial competitors on the world stage. And one way you might think, why is so welcoming? But both of these governments really want this to be a successful visit. And so you can imagine why they would want to really turn it on when Donald Trump comes off the plane. And yeah, these Asian governments, they seem to know how to play Donald Trump, if I could put it that way. He loves coming here because he's made to feel very special.
1: And the University of Queensland is helping to train aged care staff to conduct dental health assessments across regional Queensland and New South Wales. Professor Locke Doe says it's estimated up to 70% of residents suffer from untreated tooth decay.
4: The residents themselves often may not be able to go to the dentist, and that dental care is not covered under Medicare, and it can get very hard for people who don't have enough resources to see dental professional.
1: Finance, and the Aussie dollar is buying 72.4 US cents.
0: Finance. 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
1: AFL Round 10, and Sydney expects a fierce showing from Collingwood at the SCG on Friday night, despite the Magpies being hit with several key outs. They'll make at least three changes, with Darcy Cameron, Scott Pendlebury and Pat Lipinski sidelined. Swans coach Dean Cox says he'll be preparing for the Pies to be at their best.
5: No matter what personnel's out there, they are a very experienced football team that have played a lot of footy together. You know, one thing that they've done, I think they're the third best defence. So they've always been up for the fight, and they always will be.
1: NRL Magic Round, and North Queensland's Liam Sutton is set for a dream debut against the Roosters on Saturday. The Newcastle Junior will start on the wing after a hard slog to elite level. That's the latest in news and sport.
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15: Around the country, Sydney showers heading for 22. Melbourne, mostly sunny, a top of 21. Brisbane showers, 24. And a strong wind warning for the Torres Strait, Peninsula Coast, Cooktown, Cairns and Townsville. Perth showers, a top of 20. And a strong wind warning for the Leeuwin and Albany coasts. Adelaide partly cloudy, 24. Canberra a partly cloudy day, heading for 19. Hobart sunny, 19. And Darwin sunny, 33. And there's a strong wind warning for the Gove Peninsula.
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18: 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Welcome to Australia Overnight. And now here's my grandpa.
19: Australia's quiet. 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

Wherever you are, right around Australia, if you would like to come play, you're more than welcome. I think you know by now how it works, don't you? You pick up the dog and bone, 133 693. It's open line, it's talkback. We get away with it for a Thursday morning.

We share the air, we get cranked up as we go through a brand new day together. If you'd like to join us, 133-693 is the telephone number. It is Thursday. It's May 14, 2026. Now, when I say it's Thursday, people in WA go, nah, it's not. I know, you're a couple of hours behind, we understand, but you are part of the great Australia Overnight family. For those in Adelaide, hello to you. You can jump on board, your normal number, of course. You come through, our number's 133693. The text line, I looked at some of the text today and I thought, my goodness, we get so many. I reckon yesterday we had about nearly 100 text messages. That was my reaction too. 0477 693 693. Now, for listeners in Perth, hello, 133882. Things about which you might want to talk this morning, and there is much. If I said to you, and I will say it to you, if I said to you, voters can forgive politicians for lying, or can they?

0: Public transport, do you use it? If not, why not? Now, I can share with you, for the first time in a long time, I'm living alone. I know. So for those of you that live alone, have lived alone for a long period of time, what are the highs, what are the lows, what are the strengths, what are the joys about living alone? I haven't done it for, I'm thinking, 40 plus years, maybe even a bit more. And so what's it feel like? Well, I can't tell you yet because it's too early in the experiment. But for those of you who've been doing it a little longer than that, 133-693. Do you want to get into some calls? Sure we do. Now, there's not a week goes past that somebody doesn't say to me, where is Sean from Tasmania? Where is Sean from Tasmania? Well, let's ask him. Sean in Tasmania, good morning.
1: Morning, Tony. How are you? Where have I been? I've been doing TC work.
0: Now, just explain, TC is a top cat.
1: No, well, you can be top cat or you can be Taylor Capanola, but, that's the two different matters, but it's traffic control work.
0: And so what does that entail?
1: Road works and that, holding a lollipop, stopping and going cars, putting out signs, operating traffic lights and things like that.
0: Well, according to somebody in that role, depends on which state, you could be earning $140,000 or $150,000 a year.
1: Yeah, I get $40 an hour.
0: Holy dooly, we got to get onto that job. $40 an hour.
1: Yeah, $40 an hour. That's all right money, but it's sort of seasonal work. They drop off in the colder weather when it's raining and that, because there's not as much road work and things getting done at that time of year, only emergency repairs and stuff like that.
0: Hey, weren't you thinking at some point, Shawnee, of moving away from Tassie? Obviously not. You're still there and loving it.
1: I love Tassie, but, yeah, I do want to move away, but I haven't got the money at the moment. I've probably got some money in the next year or year and a half, but I can't do nothing until then.
0: Can't do nothing until then.
1: No.
0: How are you going with the saving? $40 an hour, you'd be doing okay each week, each month?
1: Yeah, you can put a little bit away when you get paid that, but I don't work full-time because I'm also on a pension.
0: Okay, so it's not a full-time role.
1: Oh, well, I get like 12-hour shifts where you're on your feet for 12 hours, and that's like $400 or $500 for just one day, so why would you want to work every day?
0: Yeah, boy. Why do any of us want to work every day? It's a very good question. I might ponder that, living alone, Sean. Do you live alone?
1: Yeah, I do live alone. I've lived alone for the past 8 or 9 years. I did look after my father with dementia for 16 years before that, and then he passed away, and I've been alone here since then. I don't want to be alone, and I also do want to be alone. It's a bit of a mixed up sort of a thing. But if I met the right person and I connected and I knew that they loved me and they responded back to me correctly and I liked them and they liked me, I'd get with them. I do get women interested in me, but some I don't think I'm suited to and I'm not really interested.
0: And do they express the same sentiment? They say, well, it's nice to meet you, Sean, but I'm not interested.
1: Some of them do, yes. Not all of them. Some of them like me, some of them don't. You can't get everyone to like you.
0: And how do you meet them?
1: Either through work or going to a shop. Every time I go to a bottle shop or a new shop or something, I always meet some woman starts chatting me up in the shop.
0: So that's where you meet them, in a bottle shop. That's the new meeting place, in a bottle shop, in a liquor land.
1: Yeah, well, I don't really drink either. I probably go for one or two bourbons a year.
0: So, hang on, so you don't drink, but you go to a bottle shop to meet people?
1: No, I go there to, my mates send me there to get them grog and that. I'm not drinking, but they are, and I go there and get it for them, and then I meet the cashier or someone starts chatting me up.
0: That's God, I love this. So they chat you up.
1: Yeah, they start asking me all about
0: this. This is award-winning. They chat you up.

0: And then you go, do you give them all your details, who, how, why, when, and where, and maybe ask for a date?
1: Yeah, sometimes I do, yes.
0: But so far, it hasn't gone beyond that first date.
1: I've got a few. I know some women that are good friends of mine. I could probably go out with them, but I've got my mind set on someone else. But like you said, when you're 56, someone that's a fair bit young is probably not going to be interested in you.
0: Oh, well, is the age gap an important thing in this day and age?
1: What's that again?
0: The age gap, is that important?
1: No, it's not really that important, but some people might think it's important, but some people don't, but anyway, I'll see what happens.
0: Shawnee, it's so good to hear your voice back on the program. It's been such a long time. It feels a long time. And as I mentioned to you, so many people have said, whatever happened to?
1: Yeah, well, I'm very sorry to the listeners for leaving you all. I'll probably be back if I'm allowed. And I missed Tony and I missed everybody. Missed Taylor a lot. And I enjoy ringing 3AW. And I'm thankful that you've let me do it.
0: Well, you're more than welcome, and we'll be. Hope it won't be such a long time in the future, Shawnee.
1: Yeah, thank you, mate. You have a good night.
0: All right, keep in touch. It's a nice way to start the program. Wherever you are, look at all these texts. How are we going to get through all these? We will do it, I promise you, the other side. For those that are waiting, Caro, Jill, Justin, Artie, come and be part of the program wherever you are. 133-693. I'm Tony Mac for Australia Overnight.
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0: Wherever you are, right around, come and join in. I asked the question perhaps a little frivolously about politicians that lie, and do voters ultimately forgive? So mixed feedback via text, but it's all about the callers. Fascinated to find out what you think about the idea of politicians are lying. Now, there was the old gag, how do you tell when a politician is lying? Their lips are moving. Is it that brutal? And some of these wonderful texts, when you think about it, forgiveness in politics shouldn't be automatic, and neither should permanent condemnation. What is the distinction there? There was one here, can't remember. Tony, the biggest political lie was John Howard. We will not be having a GST ever. Liz, yes, what happened there? There are many. And I guess that's the nature of the political world, isn't it, really, where you give certain undertakings, and I think genuinely probably in good faith. Then the climate changes, the world changes, conditions, circumstances shift, and they've got to readjust. Is that by definition going back on a lie? I don't know. You tell me, 133-693. The other topic I mentioned earlier about living alone. For those of you that do, give me the feedback of what it's like. What are the things that I'm going to miss out on? What are the things can I embrace? The idea of living alone for the first time in a long time. Carolyn, good morning.
12: Good morning. Just what you said then is just how things have changed. I had a grandfather and a father who were both politicians, and in those days they were respected and they had ideals and they were truthful, but nowadays it seems to be totally a different way around.
0: It seems to be the case, and without naming names, Carolyn, the person who was the member for Q, but it was certainly in Q, who was in Melbourne, which I think was former Sir Robert Menzies' seat, wasn't it?
12: Yes.
0: And so we'd go and see Mr. Peacock speak on a Sunday quite often when he would do them. And it was just a different climb. It was fantastic. It was fantastic to listen, learn to the ideas that were being put forward, which looked really positive and encouraging and sensible.
12: Yes, but, I mean, he met my mother because my grandfather was a state parliamentarian and knocked on the door and Mum opened the door. Well, obviously not Mum at the time. And but they were people who thought a lot and they were there for the people and they were out there in the community all the time.
0: Yeah, they were, and that was it, and an amazing profile. Had some highs, had some lows, but everybody goes through that, of course, don't they?
12: Yes, but now, you know, people were respected then, but now everybody hates politicians. It's just...
0: Yeah, which is not a great look. Karen, good to talk to you. It's always good. Fantastic to have you on the program. The text, loved hearing from Shawnee. What a sweetheart. John Howard took the election and was voted in. Marion, yes, he did. No one trusts politicians in general to begin with, but the actions, different rules, conditions for those in government of the day reinforce the reasons not to. They get paid. They receive pay rises regardless of accountability and performance. Yeah, they do. I mean, lack of performance, they can see them out of office pretty quickly, historically, and maybe we need to pay more attention to that. If you're not living up to the things that we demand, then off you go. Sunshine very, very quickly. But that's probably why they get paid reasonably well, not excessively, reasonably well to do the job, because it can be quite short term. Jill, morning.
13: Good morning, Tony. How's it going over there?
0: I'm pleased you've asked. Fantastic, Jill. You say go over there. Where are you?
13: Well, I'm in Melbourne at the CBD.
0: You're just around the corner from me.
13: Well, yes, but that still constitutes an over there because you're not here.
0: Thank you. Thank you. You're slicing. You're going slicing through Collins Street now.
13: I hope so. I think it could use a bit of a...
0: I could wave to you, Jill, where you are. I could wave you on the other side of the road. What's happening in your world?
13: Well, I rang up basically to recommend, you know, in light of this budget...
0: Mm.
13: There've been several videos by various people being put out, and a guy whom I've recommended to you previously, James Glisan, a lawyer, is commenting on the legal issues that can affect people. So it's not a very long video, but I do recommend it.
0: What are the issues, Jill?
13: It's called Why This Budget Is a Legal Disaster for You. He's basically pointing out that the entire legal environment, that people who have been depending on certain structural conditions to work out their affairs, whether it's retiring or business or farming or what have you, from about 40 years ago, may suddenly find themselves without any structural legal protections or safety or something like that.
0: Safety net.
13: So,
0: Safety net?
13: Yeah, he doesn't put it as a safety net. It's just that there are now the legal conditions that existed previously now do not exist if this goes through into law. So I would recommend that if people are puzzled about it at all, that's a very good, I think, intro, because I think a lot of people will be trying to explore in great depth at some point exactly, you know, what they're supposed to be doing. Just a note on, you had a caller that said John Howard changed on the GST. Was that right?
0: Was it Mr. Howard?
13: You had a previous caller just now where she said John Howard
0: was a text. Was it Mr. Howard is what I'm asking. You're saying that it wasn't.
13: Yeah, it was John Howard, but the thing is that issue is constantly misrepresented. John Howard did change the conditions of the GST, but he didn't do it after an election. He went to an election having said that he would do that,
0: yeah.
13: And he took away a bunch of other taxes instead to replace them with the GST. So the conditions on that are always distorted a bit in general discussion. But can I just spell the name of that lawyer again, Tony, because he's really very clear.
0: Sure, just in case people missed it. Go on.
13: Okay, James Glisan, GLISSAN, and that's the name of his YouTube channel.
0: And you find it on the YouTube, Jill. Thank you. Pete, Port Melbourne, morning.
14: Tony, good morning.
0: Did you bring the coffee?
14: Don't you drink tea? You're a tea man already.
0: One job, Pete, one job. All you had to do was bring the coffee.
14: You drink tea. You're a tea man.
0: Well, a bit of both.
14: Oh, come on, man.
0: A little coffee, a little whiskey is perfect.
14: Turkish coffee. Do you drink Turkish coffee?
0: Oh, yeah. The thicker the better.
14: That's the best. That's the best coffee to drink. Anyway, Tony, let's get back onto the political state and talk about these capital gains tax and these negative gearing for all the crybabies who think they're going to get a free ride for the next 36 years. How can it be fair if someone can negative gear property plus get a tax deduction on the capital gains tax during the period of owning a property? It's double dipping, Tony. It's double dipping. You know how it works. I know how it works. Everyone knows how it works. It's not fair for the average person to be able to go and compete at an auction if someone's got a property to start out with, and to be able to negative gear that property, the tax, and to be able to get that loan to service the price higher than the average person who's not going to be able to negative gear, who wants to live in their house.
0: To actually pay off the mortgage.
14: Exactly.
0: Which is something the majority of us have done, though.
14: Yes, Tony, yes, but we did it prior to the last 10 years where properties have doubled in 5 years. Properties have doubled in 5 years, where it usually takes 10 years.
0: I think the slogan was every 7.
14: That's the biggest load of C ever. In 2003, when I first started working in subdivisions, you can buy a parcel of land that was probably around 600 square meters for $60,000, Tony. $60,000. You're looking at 1,000 $200 a square meter at the moment. You know what that is?
0: Yeah.
14: That's ridiculous, Tony.
0: Plenty.
14: It's very bad. It's very unfair.
0: But see, what about the premise, Pete, that when you think about the properties that you've owned or lived in at some point over the years, going back to, you know, say the property that my mum and dad bought in 1960, I mean...
14: 13,000, Tony.
0: What? 13,000, exactly. So you could look back and go, they should never have sold that property. They should never have sold it.
14: My parents never sold it.
0: Well, aren't you lucky? So you've got those houses banked up that they've never sold.
14: Well, there's four of us. We've got a slice of pie.
0: That's right. So you've been lucky enough to be able to do that. That was a decision you made about not selling those properties. They've gone up in price, and you're getting rent for them. Wow. Nothing wrong with that. That's lovely.
14: No. It's the fact that someone who's starting off, so my niece and nephew, they're 16. Unless my brother has a $200,000 deposit for them, they're not buying anything, Tony. Well, they're not buying nothing.
0: Well, but your brother's probably in a position to find
14: $200,000 at some point. No, he's not, Tony.
0: Well, he might have to sell one of the properties.
14: Hypothetically, Tony, don't hypothetically now, okay? Don't make it out. The average person will never be able to afford it. I mean, if everyone starts owning $150,000 a year, fair enough, Tony. But inflation is going to be 60% a year.
0: I just wonder, Pete, it's always good to have you on the program. I just wonder whether some of those things that you espouse, Pete, become self-fulfilling prophecies rather than in the real world. Historically, I've helped my daughters will help their children. There is nothing wrong with that. If you've been in a position to do that, why would you not do that, I guess, is the question I would ask. And people right across Australia, to my knowledge, there are hundreds of thousands, probably millions of people, families that have done that. It was never easy to get into that first home, unless people tell me it was different. It was always a bit of a challenge to get into that first home. Just the numbers are different these days. Get it, understand, and it can be overwhelming. 133693, Ms. Margaret Liam will come to you. It's all part of Australia Overnight Morning.
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0: Mez in beautiful Doncaster. Good morning, Mez.
4: Hi, Tony. I'll just turn off the radio, sorry.
0: As you do. It's easy to turn down, otherwise you'll hear it in delay, and delay, and delay, and delay, and delay, and delay.
4: Yeah, so anyway, happy Thursday.
0: It is a happy Thursday.
4: Yeah, I just thought I'd tell you the events of Wednesday for me.
0: Please.
4: Now, I know you talked about public transport. You mentioned public transport. Yeah. Well, my car's broken down at the moment, hasn't worked for 3 months, and I haven't got the money to fix it at this point in time.
0: No.
4: I had to use public transport. I live in Doncaster, and I can catch the 907 bus, and that's like a express travel down the Eastern Freeway to the city. So when I leave my house and walk 5 minutes to the bus stop, I'm in the heart of the city within half an hour.
0: Which is pretty good, isn't it? And at the moment, not having to put the hand into the pocket too much, if at all.
4: That's right, because it's free public transport for this month.
0: What's wrong with the little car?
4: I accidentally let it, because you know how when you have to pay your rego?
0: Yeah.
4: And you used to get it in the mail, and so you'd see it and you could pay it.
0: Uh-huh.
4: Well, I accidentally let it go over time, and so it got deregistered, and unfortunately I had a little accident in it. So prior to me to re-register it, I have to fix the accident damage in order to get a new roadworthy. That's just an oversight on my part, which I could have done without.
0: A costly one. Yeah, it's incumbent now on all of us to make sure that we keep those things in mind to pay. Otherwise it comes back and bites you on the proverbial.
4: Yeah. So anyway, that was the first thing, but I had to go into the city, and so I got off the bus stop and I had to walk to a place that was probably a kilometre. It was probably a kilometre and a half from where the bus ended. So I did that, and I actually had two. I was carrying two bags. It was a bit cumbersome, you know.
0: Mm-hmm.
4: And anyway, I just thought, gee, I wish I could get a lift with someone. And I'm a bit short on cash too. And anyway, I saw a guy who was about to leave from where I was sort of walking nearby. And I just waved at him.
0: Mm-hmm.
4: I said, excuse me, do you mind dropping me to the end of this road?
0: Oh, wow.
4: A kilometre and a half.
0: Wow.
4: And he did a U-turn. And he goes, yeah, sure, that's fine. Jump in, you know. So I jumped in the car and got dropped on. I was intending to get dropped off. And I had to go into the city because you wouldn't believe it. I broke my tooth about a month ago. Anyway, I woke up this morning and my face is all swollen and obviously there's an infection or something. So I look like death warmed up with this swollen face. And I look like I've had a stroke on one side and everything. And so anyway, so that's what I look like. Anyway, so when this guy, I thought to myself, I'd better go to the Royal Dental Hospital and get this seen to. So that's where I was planning to go after this place in Abbotsford. So I was happy to go and catch catch the bus again and catch the train and get there or whatever, right?
0: Mm-hmm.
4: Anyway, he said, oh, where are you heading? I said, oh, the Royal Dental Hospital. And he goes, well, I'm sort of on my way back to wherever he was going. He said, I don't mind dropping you there. I said, really? And so his name was John, and I said,
0: so this is St. John?
4: Yeah, that's what I said to him. I said, thank you, St. John.
0: Wow. St. John, where are you? Well done, you.
4: That's what I said to him. I said, thank you, St. John. And he dropped me right where the Royal Dental Hospital was, and it was fantastic. And I said to him, I will plug his business because he's got a He's got a gym that he owns in St. George's Road, Northcote, or somewhere around there, and it's called Immortal Fitness. It's got immortal in the name. And I thought, how appropriate, he's so immortal, you know.
0: Mez, what a fantastic story, and thank you for sharing with us. Let me know about the car. I'd be fascinated to find out what it really needs to get back on the road. Somewhere in time, surely you've got to get that little motor car back on road. Margaret in Northcote, good morning.
5: Hi, Tony.
0: What's happening?
5: I'm actually not in Northcote anymore. I'm in Thornbury.
0: Good on you. Which suburb?
5: Thornbury. I just moved.
0: Oh, in Thornbury. Beautiful Thornbury.
5: Yeah. Yeah.
0: You're settling in all right?
5: Yeah. I've been there 3 months now, so
0: good. Oh, we'll update our pages.
5: Yes. So St. George's Road I know about. Yeah. As in, to the Predators Court.
0: Yeah, of course, yeah, you do, yeah.
5: Yeah, so I just want to let you know that I'm up in Brisbane for Magic Round.
0: Oh, wow. So when did you get up there?
5: Monday.
0: Excellent. Where are you camping? In the city itself?
5: Yes, exactly. Virtually 30 metres around the corner from where the fan zone is.
0: This is wonderful. How long since you've been there?
5: I was there last year.
0: So you're familiar with it.
5: Yeah. I'm virtually there every year, except COVID, obviously. This is my place to come north. But I must admit, Brisbane, please put on some better weather.
0: Well, you should be here. The weather we've had just been incredible for the last few days. Been amazing during the day. Foggy in the morning, but just glorious in Melbourne days.
5: I know. It's like saying to a friend in Melbourne, what's it like in Melbourne? They go, oh, my God, it's so nice. It's like 22, 23 degrees. And like, I'm in Brisbane. It's like overcast. It's raining. It's like, yeah.
0: Brilliant. What's the forecast? We got a forecast. I can tell you the forecast. Here's what's going to happen for Thursday today. Showers. Top of 24.
5: Okay.
0: That's all I can tell you.
5: Yeah, I know. It's showers, and showers for the next 5 days here.
0: Oh, golly. Well, enjoy every single moment as much. I mean, either way, you'll have a great time.
5: I will. All right, so thank you very much.
0: And Margaret, thank you for ringing through. Let's hope your team has a really good win.
5: I will. Thank you.
0: Happy day, Mark. Thank you. Leanne, you home safe?
6: I am home safe, but boy, did I have a day yesterday.
0: What happened?
6: The plane was late, like 40 minutes late, and
0: Which brand did you go with?
6: Jetstar.
0: Beautiful. No dramas, apart from being late?
6: No.
0: You landed safely?
6: Yeah.
0: You got your luggage?
6: Hang on. Yeah, I got my luggage. Then I went to pay for parking first, and it said $286. And I went,
0: get out of town. What?
6: And it was supposed to be $223.
0: What, at Melbourne Airport?
6: No, Avalon.
0: Okay, right.
6: Anyway, so I went to one person, then another. I mean, I'll just have to borrow some money. Get out to the car, flat tyre. Flat tyre.
0: And then? You rang the RACV.
6: I removed the tyre. First I had to get it from underneath.
0: Have you not already told me this story? Did I dream it?
6: No, I told Dennis last
0: time. That's where it was. Okay, yeah. That's where I heard it.
6: Anyway, the staff were really good. I've given them a massive review because I had three of them help me, and the airport safety guy put it on, and my car was a breeze all the way home, but it was foggy last night too. Very foggy.
0: Yeah, very much so. Mornings are beautiful, but the days are gorgeous.
6: Yeah. But that was that. I'm home safe and sound and animals are fine. I would like to talk about living alone because I've done it all my life.
0: On a scale of 1 to 10, how do you rate it?
6: I rate it up as a 9 or 10.
0: Really? Okay. I'll take your word for it.
6: I know.
0: Give me 6 months and I'll come back to you on that.
6: Yeah, well, I mean, you don't answer to anybody except yourself. You can get up and do whatever you want to.
0: Hang on. That's the primary reason, Leanne, why I'm living alone.
6: Yeah. But
0: that's what's caused me to live alone, is for very reason. I can suit myself.
6: I know
0: turns
6: why.
0: Out,
6: I
0: turns
6: I know
0: out
6: why.
0: It wasn't the ideal way to do it.
6: No, but it has its ups and downs, Tone. I don't get lonely, but sometimes you do, and I ring friends up. I mean, I ring you guys because that's my nighttime routine.
0: It's a thing, yep.
6: I do stuff in the daytime, but if I'm feeling, off or whatever, I ring my friends. But look, it has its bonuses and it has its negative. It depends. When someone's lived with someone all their life, it's probably harder for you because you've had the family, and all that.
0: And
6: understand
0: and
6: that
0: I just,
6: it might be too hard.
0: And I don't look forward to noodles. You know what I'm saying?
6: No, well, don't cook noodles. You know how to cook. You rave about having a glass
0: not,
6: of the meal.
0: Yeah, well, I do that, but it's not the same. Well, I make the assertion it's not the same when
6: you
0: cook.
6: Well, you can make it the same. You can enjoy your meal by yourself. No one is in your ear talking, and you can savour your meal. There are bonuses to having solitude.
0: Great. I'll come back to you.
6: Auntie had someone all of her life, right through, and now she's like, when she was alone, she said it's the most peaceful, and she loved it.
0: But there are people that can't do it. I'll come back to you on that. You can monitor it with me as to how it goes in coming weeks. And it may only be a matter of weeks. 1-3-3-6-9-3. For those who are waiting, humble apologies. Helen, Lily, Justin, Kenny, good morning. We'll come to you the other side.
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0: The idea of living alone again. Artie, you disappeared off the board. I see a little text there from you. Humble apologies. We were coming to you and then you dropped away. So not too much we can do about when the board's full. No one trusts politicians in general to begin with. Interesting observation, Rob. Another one ending in 3-2-3, Tony Mack, enjoying the program. Must listen to you more often. Thank you. About living alone, I must say during the day it seems okay. Nighttime, different, especially in those hours between 3 and 4. Well, that's why I'm here. It's my job. Cold winter's nights. Good on you, Jack. Keep listening. Keep part of the program. Helen Greensboro, morning.
11: Good morning, Tony. I was going to ring about living alone, but politics. We had a house loan in the 1980s where the interest was 18%.
0: Exactly, yeah.
11: And right. Then we had to have a personal loan, and the interest was because we built this massive house and we ran out of funds. So then we had to get a personal loan at 25%.
0: Yeah.
11: And we paid all of that off. I do feel sorry for the young starting out with houses starting at the price they are. But then that's it. In the 1960s, our first house was only $8,000. So things have
0: changed.
11: That's
0: true, but it was also relevant to the amount of money you were earning too, by the way.
11: Of course, it was your wage that you were earning. Yep. But I'll go for living alone. I have mentioned it. My husband and I were married for 59 years, and we did everything together. Then when he passed, I had to adjust and live alone. You do. You know, we'll go for a plus. You can watch anything you like on television
0: don't have to fight
11: Netflix
0: over it.
11: But whatever. Nobody can tell you not watching that.
0: Helen,
11: stuff.
0: Is it different cooking alone? Would you do you cook? Do you eat differently? Cook differently now to you did when you know you were together all those years?
11: Yes, because when my husband and I were together, I would mainly, you know, cook his favourite meals. But my husband was a very good cook as well. But he used to put turmeric curry and all of these things in it, and I hated it. So that he would cook for himself. So, but those things, but mainly you cook differently. I will cook now. I just can't be bothered cooking for one person. So I'll make enough for 3 days, like if it's a chicken or whatever. I mean, you don't cook a chicken, but there are other things like that, whether it's meat or you have enough of that for 3 days, and then I have changed the vegetables every day. If I can't be, I used to make casseroles and stews. I just can't be bothered making that just for one person. But these days you can get Uber, you can get food delivered. Whereas if you go back 20 years ago, you couldn't have had Uber deliver your meals. You could choose a nice meal and order it in. But I think you learn to adjust. It isn't easy, but you have to, you know.
0: Yeah, you do.
11: I don't know. Maybe it's easier for a man or a woman. I don't know. I can't give a proper.
0: Hey Helen, I promise you, I'll keep reporting as it unfolds.
11: You had better
0: coming.
11: I do listen.
0: Thank you. That's very kind of you. It's an interesting concept, the idea of Uber. And here's the question I'll put out to the national audience: can you actually live on a large double quarter pounder meal per day? Asking for a friend. 133693. Can you actually live on a large double quarter pounder meal per day with some fries? And that's it. I'm putting it to the test as we speak.
12: Tom Elliott, Deputy Prime Minister Richard Marles.
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0: Yep, that's the program to which you are listening, Australia Overnight, right across this great nation, whether it be 6pm in Perth. Good morning or good evening to you, of course, another hour or so. The wonderful people in Adelaide, we call them 5AA listeners. 3AW here in Melbourne, the Ace Radio Network, of course, right throughout Victoria. 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Lily, Vince, Jeff, we'll come to you the other side. It is Australia Overnight. Good morning.
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34: Hello, I'm Gabriel Hodson. Finance experts say people wanting to invest money are now more likely to turn to shares or superannuation. Scott Phillips from The Motley Fool says a federal government crackdown on capital gains tax and negative gearing is making property investment less appealing.
35: When you make the tax rules tougher outside super, then by definition investing in super is better. I will say it was already better. And so yes, you got to lock your money up, and yes, people don't like that, but it was already more attractive. This does widen that gap.
34: The AMA in Queensland has applauded the government's investment in the private health sector as part of the federal budget. More than $3 billion will go towards extra services for older Australians, including 5,000 more aged care beds a year. President Dr. Nick Yim says it will help people feel that insurance is worth it.
1: We do welcome the $3.2 million for consultations in the private healthcare sector. We know that in Australia we need a viable private and public sector to ensure that we can deliver care to the communities and the patients, but we are unfortunately seeing people drop out of private health insurance due to lack of perceived value.
34: Victoria Police are working to formally identify the body of a man found in Port Phillip Bay. The body was discovered around 10:15 in waters off Point Nepean Road. WA Police are questioning a 35-year-old man after a woman's body was left on a main street in Perth's northern suburbs. It's believed the woman was left on an ambulance stretcher in Joondalup by a man known to her on Wednesday morning. Detective Inspector Jade Morawski is seeking information.
2: They're in the Grand Boulevard Joondalup area from about 9:30 till about 9:45. Please contact police. You may have incidentally located on your camera or recorded on your camera a piece of evidence that may be relied upon by the investigators.
34: Thousands of dental patients are getting tested for blood-borne viruses. Madeline McNeil reports from Sydney.
4: An audit of Dr. William Tam's clinic at Strathfield noted issues with infection control practices, raising concerns thousands of patients over the past 25 years may have been exposed to viruses including hepatitis B and C and HIV. New South Wales Health says the risk is low, but recommends getting tested as a precaution as some conditions can go undetected. The audit also found problems with record keeping at Dr. Tam's clinic, meaning health officials can't get in contact with patients to notify them directly. Madeline McNeil, Sydney.
34: Finance and the Aussie dollar is buying 72.4 US cents. The Dow Jones is down 216 points and the Nasdaq's up 111.
33: 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It's all about stories, about connection, conversations and news you can trust. 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
34: AFL and Collingwood has suffered an injury blow ahead of its clash with Sydney. Jordan Tunbridge reports.
5: Footy fans will miss a blockbuster ruck battle between Darcy Cameron and Brody Grundy, with Magpies coach Craig McRae ruling Cameron out of Friday night's game at the SCG. Cameron, one of four outs, with Scott Pendlebury, Darcy Moore and Pat Lipinski also sidelined, but Swans coach Dean Cox says that won't change their approach. Sydney faces a selection squeeze as Charlie Curnow pushes to return after replacement Hayden McLean kicked three goals. Cox confirming one of Curnow, McLean, Joel Amati or Logan McDonald will miss out. Jordan Tunbridge, Melbourne.
34: NRL and New South Wales will be trying to wrap up the women's State of Origin session when the second match gets going tonight in Brisbane. The Blues won a scrappy opening clash against Queensland by 11-6 in Newcastle and are now focusing on their performance in attack. And that's the latest in news and in sport.
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10: Around the country, Sydney showers heading for 22. Melbourne mostly sunny, a top of 21. Brisbane showers 24 and a strong wind warning for the Torres Strait, Peninsula Coast, Cooktown, Cairns and Townsville. Perth showers a top of 20 and a strong wind warning for the Leeuwin and Albany coasts. Adelaide partly cloudy 24. Canberra a partly cloudy day heading for 19. Hobart sunny 19 and Darwin sunny 33 and there's a strong wind warning for the Gove Peninsula.
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0: There it is. Living alone. Wake up with the highs and the lows. 133-693. Look at the text. G'day, Tone. Living alone. Liam was absolutely correct. Who also reports, well, you can cook three meals all in one hit and then have them over the 3 days. Well, that's the other idea. Tone, you only need to cook twice a week and freeze. Going through chemo is really horrible. No one to make a cup of tea. No one to get you even a drink of water. It's just the simple things to be with you when you need to cry and support you. Gee, you miss that. So being on your own is not always that great. Another one here, Marky, good morning to you. Tony, living alone is divine. You can watch what you want, when you want. Bills come down, no lights are left on, no lights can be left on. Get a couple of blue heelers, go out walking, it's fantastic. There you go, thank you, Mark. Lily in Berwick, where I used to live. Good morning, Lily.
1: Good morning. I'm a live aloner too.
0: For how long?
1: I'm just November was 6 years, so I'll be clocking up my 7th year. And, well, mine started off from death, so, like, grief.
0: Sure.
1: So that was a bit of a bummer. But once you get over that side of things and just, like, you know, you're the single person type of life, like, when someone says, would you like somebody or would you live with somebody, it's like you go, oh, well, you start looking at all the things you then have to give up. And you think, oh, I think I rather like being by myself now.
0: Yeah, so because it's your own space and you don't have to answer. It's a little selfish too, presumably, by definition.
1: Absolutely, and that's the best thing. And that's the thing is, like, I've found, like, I've become fussy in a lot of things. So, like, with going out, like, I look at it, like, I'm lucky in as much as I've got air conditioning and heating. So on a hot day, my house isn't hot. So, like, I get invited somewhere. I go, oh, do I want to go there? And I go, why would I want to go there, be hot, spend time with people I'm not that particularly keen in or on, and stay home and do X, Y, Z sort of thing. So I've become a little bit more discerning in my friendship groups type of thing. But the one thing that I do find a problem with is food. And I will confess that I've not used my kitchen or my oven in 6 years.
0: In six years, Lily? So if you do a shop, how often would you do a shop and then think in your mind, what am I going to do? What am I going to eat for the next week?
1: I shop for things like toilet paper, drink, water, house, cleaning products. Yeah. But the actual meals, I don't. Like, I will get some while I'm out, I will bring something home for dinner that night. And if I don't bring something home, I Uber. And I've Ubered that much.

0: like chicken, I don't like this, I don't like that. And a lot of the prepared meals contain that. And I went through the thing of going shopping. I love to shop. But what was happening is every weekend when it's bin night, I was filling, going through my fridge and throwing out X, Y, Z, because I brought the cheese and I brought the lettuce, I brought the bread, and then I brought the this because I thought I'll make a toasty or things like that.
1: And full of good intention too. You buy that stuff, you put it there, and you think, oh, I will have some cheese, or I will make a toasty, or I will put that piece of fillet on the stove at some point. You sort of don't.
0: And then the next thing you know, you look at the fuse by date and it's out of date.
1: Yeah.
0: I then also too realised that some of the things that I was buying out of habit because I was making meals and used to eating meals that other people liked. And after all these years, I realised, oh, I don't actually like this and this and this, so I don't have to buy it. Or even, you know, like some things you just eat because you've been served it since you were a kid, so you've always eaten it and it's just become a habit. So that's what I find.
1: Yeah, there's even I really don't mind a roast chicken. Grabbing one of the roast chicken from one of the stores, grab that. You can open that and make that into a chicken cheese something or other. There's a bit of protein in there. It's tasty, combined with a great glass of Riesling, and that's as good as life gets.
0: Yeah, and the same as like fish and chips. Sounds really bad, but you get a piece of grilled fish, no better. And most of them do salads.
1: Beautiful.
0: And you get fish and salad. You know, and particularly on a hot day, you're not cooking. I mean, I suppose, like, technically you could do it a cheaper way, but...
1: It's a great call. Lily, I've got to let you go. Just final question to you, a personal one, if you don't mind. Do you sometimes, around all of that, feel a little lonely?
0: Oh, yeah, you do at times. And probably that's why I'm on the phone at whatever time this is. Talking about living alone.
1: That's wonderful, Lily. Thank you. Look at all the texts. Check out page 12, the Adelaide Times, the date 11th of May. Rewatches, Mary. Thank you. I will have a look. Just send me a little note, Mary, if you can flick it to me overnight. Take a photo overnight at 3aw.com.au. I'd be fascinated. Singer Bobby Darin's birthday today. It is. We'll talk more about that. Tone, I cook meals 3 days easier than cooking each and every day. People keep telling me that. Vince in Keela. So I'm on the, what we recall, what do you call it, Jackson? It's the fine dining. And the fine dining at the moment consists of a double quarter pounder meal once a day. And that's it. Losing weight. Vince Keela, good morning.
2: Tony, I'm not going to ask you how you are today, but I do hope that you're well.
1: You're a good man.
2: I just want to briefly respond to Peter's comments and then contribute to your topic, if that's okay.
1: Go.
2: Look, just for Peter, current property investors responded to previous government policy, right?
1: Yeah, of course.
2: So it was introduced. Yeah, it was introduced to bring about a particular objective around housing, and so you know they didn't just do it on their own. So we'll just leave that aside. And I think, regardless of where you stand on the subject, this was a significant change. It was massive in the scheme of things, and the Prime Minister was asked directly numerous ways, multiple times, to clarify whether there'd be changes of capital gains or negative gearing. There was no ambiguity left in his answer. The answer was no. Now, the excuse that's subsequently been given is that it's now on the table, it wasn't then. Well, if an undertaking in response to which people rely can be avoided merely because it then later becomes it gets put on the table, that just results in a lack of trust and diminishes the social fabric. And it can't be business as usual following that sort of lie. Otherwise, there's a realisation that there's no consequences, increases, possibility of future lies.
1: That's just a little too BRIGHT, Vince.
2: BRIGHT. What's that?
1: Right.
2: Oh, okay. Yeah.
1: Well done. You wanted to say something about the idea of living alone?
2: Well, I don't live alone now, but I did for about 12 years. I quite enjoyed it. Helped me find myself. I think it was a good thing.
1: So at the time, though, did you have to adjust? Clearly, you would have.
2: Yes, I did. And I was going through some things. So I think living alone was quite good because it enabled me to...

0: time into getting to know myself and getting to know what I value and so on. So I think that was a really valuable time. So it can be positive.
1: Do you make your bed every day?
0: Or did you? No, I didn't make it every day. I hardly made it. I was terrible like that.
1: Oh, see, I can't walk out without doing it. And I blame my mother. You've got to make your bed.
0: That's fantastic.
1: The sickness. Vince, thank you for that. It's good to talk to you.
0: Thank you, mate. Bye-bye.
1: Well done. Bye. Jeff, Chris, look at all these calls. We'll race through them, I promise you. Those that are waiting, hold the line. In Melbourne right now, it's 11.5 degrees, on the way to 21. Thank you, Gabe. Perth, 13 degrees. Showers on the way for you for your Thursday, and 20. And Adelaide, 18 degrees, partly cloudy, top of 24 for Australia overnight.
2: Hey, Bob, I followed your advice.
3: Yeah?
2: Yeah. I went to Gilmore's like you told me. It was like being a kid again.
3: Yeah?
2: Yeah. 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I ended up investing in two pairs.
3: That's great, Frank. Well, that's what they do. They've been doing it for over 100 years.
2: Yeah?
3: Yeah, since 1919.
2: Huh. Get your new shoes at Gilmore's Comfort Shoes, Glen Huntly, Heidelberg and Mitcham.
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1: Steve writes, thank you for those waiting. We'll come to you, Jeff, Joey, Sally, Chris. We'll come to you in just a moment. This is a really good text from Steve, who says, the true proof of leadership is the service that is provided, not the authority that is wielded. What a great line. It's the service that's provided, not the authority that's wielded. Do our leaders provide service, or do they promote their own agenda along with division that undermines the nation? Politicians must be held accountable for their policies, actions, and political comments. All levels of government must be transparent and be subject to redress for lies and failed policies. Steve, let's unpack, or will we? I guess the nature, history, if that was right, Steve, we wouldn't even be having this conversation. The reality is, I guess, that people make mistakes. People do say one thing. And then the Prime Minister's been slammed, as has the Treasurer, been slammed in the last 48 hours, as if suddenly we're surprised that a politician has changed their mind. A politician has made an observation that they declared that they wouldn't do 12, 18 months, 2 years ago. Like, we're all alarmed by that idea. It goes on all the time. Why are we surprised? I was listening to Talkback Radio. Oh, and I'm thinking to myself, why are people genuinely feigning surprise in this? This has been going on for as long as I can remember in politics. People say one thing, circumstances change, conditions change, requests for support from organisations around Australia of government change, shift. So, of course, government has to be somewhat flexible. Why would you expect they not be? 133693. In East Brighton, hello, Jeffrey, thank you for waiting.
7: Yeah, hi, Tony. How are you going?
1: Jeff, well, thank you.
7: Yeah, that's good. I'll be quick. I'll get all the listeners waiting. So, I've lived on my own a lot before marriage and after my ex-marriage. Mm-hmm. So the most important thing, I think, is to keep busy so you don't think about how bad it is to be lonely. I got a dog that is a great medicine. Listen to the radio. I watch YouTube documentaries, interviews. I call three friends a day. I do a bit of writing, like John Lennon did when he was from 5 years old. And with food, I got an Excel spreadsheet on the computer. I print it out, go to Woolworths every Sunday. On the right side, I put Sunday to Saturday, and I put each meal I'm having. And then on the left side, you fill in all what you're going to buy. And I never waste any food. For example, I might buy 1.8 kilos of corn silver side, put half in the freezer, three meals out of it, put it in the slow cooker overnight. So that's a few tips for everyone living on your own.
1: Duly. So yes. You no longer work, Jeff?
7: Not at the moment. I'm looking for a part-time job. But even whether you're working or not, you do exactly the same.
1: Same deal.
7: One of my friends got recently divorced. He can't cope mentally living alone because he's so used to living with someone. And I'm coaching him and trying to help him, but he just can't get used to it. He's depressed. He sits on the sofa, when he's not working, and he just feels really terrible. But, hopefully he'll get used to it and, you just got to, you can go into AI and key, please tell me 50 things I can do to keep me busy while I'm single.
1: Yeah, very good point. What a great call, Jeff. Thank you. Look after your mate if you can. Yeah, because people like that, they do need the support. They do need that encouragement, that motivation. And like a lot of it, in time, hopefully, will pass. Where are we going? Chris Brody, morning.
14: Hi, Tony Mac. I sent you a text earlier that, colloquially speaking, people would actually have more money in their pockets without a pay rise.
1: You said a little note. I don't quite understand that.
14: Well, every time you just... Well, look, the last two and a half years I've dressed on 2GB and 3RW.
1: Yeah, so just stick to the point, though. What's the point of your assertion is that if they didn't get paid...
14: If they didn't get pay rises, they'd have more money in the pocket in real terms.
1: How does that work?
14: Because... when you increase, you keep putting the wages up a couple of times, lower the tax rate twice with two more to come. I did say for 2.5 years on 2GB and 3RW, that was fiscally irresponsible.
1: But you made it, but I don't quite understand how it works in real life, Chris.
14: I'm actually giving credit to Scott Morrison too. He didn't preempt a 6-year global pandemic, and Jim Chalmers and the Prime Minister and the Labor government didn't preempt the scale of this Middle Eastern crisis that has consequences, not just with people paying a lot more for their fuel in their car. You know, the status quo would have been maintained.
1: Chris, slow down a bit. Just one step at a time. Your premise was people would have more money if they didn't get a pay rise.
14: Yes, that's correct. Exactly, and particularly on a state level here in Victoria. When they get the pay rises, Pfizer's levy, land taxes go up 500% or more. They're getting, they're worse off. Than, once the money starts flowing out, they get more money in their pay packet, and then they get hit worse than the pay rise. So why not just maintain the status quo, let the governments build up some ascendancy with finances and all that, and build up and pay down debt and pay down a lot less interest per day on state and national debts. And then, yeah, there's better times ahead, but people are blindsided, general workforce and the unions and the government, everyone's blindsided by the fact that, yeah, you can keep bumping up wages twice in about 2 or 3 years, lower the tax rate twice, lower, and with two more to come, there's no appropriate amount of revenue to operate the Commonwealth.
1: Chris,
14: and remember,
1: Chris
14: Scott Morris, please try not to confuse, because I know what I'm saying, and I'll address
1: you're sort of going on a bit, and I don't agree with any of the premise, I got to say. It just sounds a little nonsensical, Chris. I mean, the idea of the human spirit, for the most part, is to do better in life, to do better in every pursuit. I want to do better in my job. I want to earn a little bit more if that ever became an option. I want to do well. I want to have a better relationship. I want to eat a better meal. I want to have a better glass of wine. I want to go for more walks. That's the idea of the human spirit. Not saying, well, I'm just so glad I didn't get a pay rise. Makes little or no sense. Joey, Melbourne. Good morning, Joe.
15: Hello.
1: Joe, hi. Tony speaking.
15: Hi, Tony. How are you?
1: Morning. I'm well, thank you.
15: That's good. I just wanted to say I live alone and I enjoy being alone, although I do have two large dogs that keep me company.
1: And that makes a difference.
15: But I also, much difference. Yep. They are good companions. They don't argue back. I walk a lot with them. I probably do about two to three, even 4 kilometers at times, at least 3 times a week. I also do weights. I spend probably just about half an hour every morning, but I also cook every day. I never leave any dishes before I go to bed. I make sure everything is clean, and I like a clean bed.
1: Yeah, and it's routine?
15: Well, put it this way. I can't go have my shower before I know that the kitchen is all clean, everywhere's tidy. I like to wake up finding everywhere nice and clean.
1: Yeah.
15: And my bed is always changed.
1: I'm with you.
15: I love cooking. I cook a lot. And I do, I can cook Indian dishes, I do Italian, and I, even though it's for myself, I still cook. And I do something different every day. I enjoy my meals. I enjoy one glass only, a glass of Tempranillo.
1: Oh, hey, Joey, yeah, I reckon there's a few of us all coming round to your house.
15: Sometimes I wish somebody does come because I'll be enjoying my meal so much. And I think, oh, I would love to share this. And that's what I miss a lot is sharing a meal or even once in a while going out. I don't really go out much at all.
1: Tell me about family and friends.
15: I do have my daughters and my sons. And once a week I do go we get together and have dinner together, and they visit me as well. As tonight, I had all of them here, they're and their partners, and I made a beautiful roasted pork with roast potatoes. I had corn and sweet potato as well, and carrots. And I made some lovely apple pies with apple and custard baked freshly.
1: Beautiful.
15: And they enjoyed it.
1: Do you use duck fat with those potatoes?
15: Pardon?
1: Duck fat?
15: Well, my My parents used to. My dad was a chef in the British Navy, and he always used a little bit of dripping. But I use a bit of butter. I like putting butter, and I probably have all the herbs you can find in the shop and all the spices because I love cooking. I really enjoy it. And besides that, besides housework, and I still find time to do word search, I, like I said, I walk a lot and I do enjoy my own company. But there is times where I find the nights are a bit too long. And, you know, it's nice to enjoy a meal with someone sometimes.
1: And, Joe, are you...
15: Other than that...
1: And this is a question for people Australia-wide, I guess. Would you ever go to a restaurant, a cafe, alone and to eat?
15: I don't have a problem.
1: So you do?
15: If I do, I don't personally. When I alone, I would probably only have a coffee.
1: Yeah, so you wouldn't sit there and have a meal necessarily?
15: No, I prefer my own meals, to tell you truthfully.
1: There you go.
15: I do. I love my home cooking.
1: Joey, what's the origin of that beautiful, that lilt of an accent behind you?
15: I'm Maltese.
1: Sounds fantastic.
15: I've been brought up here, but I was born in Malta, but I spent quite some time in Germany as well. I lived there, and then I came here. But other than that, my dad had a very, very broad English accent. Yeah, other than that,
1: sounds,
15: I'm Maltese, but I'm Australian.
1: Yeah. Sounds gorgeous. Joe, it's lovely to talk to you. Thank you for being part of the program. Keep in touch.
15: Yes. Thank you, Tony.
1: You're more than welcome. What a great call. Wherever you are, right around Australia, 6PR in Perth, 5AA in Adelaide, and 3AW right here in Melbourne. Good morning to you. Oh, we forgot the Ace Radio Network. Come and join us. We're talking about the idea of living alone. Those that live alone, what are the highs? What are the lows? We're touching a little bit on politics. I asked the question at the top of the program. You know, by definition, don't all politicians tell the occasional porky? And from time to time, when you think about it, we have all told the occasional porky. So why do we judge, for example, politicians differently around that? 133693.
16: Matthew Guy is the Shadow Transport Minister. He's called in. Good afternoon.
17: Hi, Jackie. How are you?
16: Good. This is one for the books.
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17: It takes a lot to shock me after 20 years in politics, but I just don't have words for the stupidity of this.
18: With Jackie Falgate.
17: 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What a complete waste of money. I mean, what level of accountability is on the politicians in the government who allowed this to happen? No wonder we're broke. No wonder we pay the highest taxes in the country.
18: Drive 3AW.
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1: Tony Mac, really like those supporting words. That's very kind of you, Jack. Thank you. Tone, that is called a bachelor's handbag. And I said, what? A bachelor's handbag is when you pick up the chicken from the supermarket. Pick up the roast chicken, go home and eat it. And maybe if you're lucky, maybe some fries. That's it. Having said that, I would say if I have a specialty these days, it is an omelette. So really great eggs, fabulous eggs, some beautiful tomato, a little bit of cheese, some onion should you choose that. That's a really sort of interesting, funky meal as well, which I enjoy. Here he goes. This is a text from a person who always says something really nasty that's emblazoned across the forehead, I would imagine. Apologising for Labor in Albanese. I promise you, I don't know where you get that. I don't know how many times I have to say it. It's really about looking at the highs and lows of all politicians, of all sides of the argument. See, the problem with you, 478, you can only see it one way. You have no choice but to see it the way that you see it. There are thousands, hundreds of thousands of us that have a greater view of the world and the possibility for the world, rather than just saying, well, that's it. Anybody that votes Labor is a dick. Well, that's just not quite right. There are people who see a view of the world differently to you, and there's nothing wrong with your view. That's your choice. We all have a choice in life. Do I support either one of them particularly? No, I don't. And when you say things like that, it clearly means you have no idea what you're talking about. Sally, morning.
27: Morning, Tony. I just had to laugh about what you just said about somebody being a dick. My husband used to call people a dickhead.
1: Yeah.
27: But we've got four sons, actually, but one of them used to say to people, they're a dickwack. And I said to my husband once, what's a dickwack? And he had to explain it to me in a polite way.
1: Yeah, I bet he did. I'll bet he did. For some time now, I've had this campaign in my head about how we can highlight, and it should be a government campaign, really, state, federal, whatever, with a slogan, just don't be a dick. Don't be a dick. Don't burn down shops. Don't shoot people. Don't break into people's houses. Don't be a dick. And if you choose to be a dick, here are the consequences.
27: Well, that's it. But, Tony, I'm ringing about people living alone.
1: Yeah, please.
27: I absolutely hate it.
1: Do yourself.
27: Yeah.
1: How many years?
27: My husband passed away 10 months ago.
1: Oh, Sally, I'm sorry. So it's a tough time.
27: But, you know, it was the best 51 years of my whole life. It really was.
1: Yeah.
27: But I just can't understand when I hear people say, oh, it's great living alone, never have to answer to anyone. I never had to answer to my husband. He never, ever answered to me. But I think the biggest mistake in my life is we did everything together. And then when he sort of... ill health fell upon him a little bit and his eyesight started to fail. We got involved with a local community radio station down here where he fell in love with music again. I was lucky enough to get on the committee. My daughter-in-law was lucky enough to get on the board. And, you know, he just loved it. He wasn't involved that way. But he used to come to everything with me. We just did everything together, Tony, and I just feel... devastated. We went to Daniel O'Donnell concerts together. We did everything together. We never had a holiday apart from each other. And I can't understand people saying, oh, this is lovely, don't have to answer. Mm. We never answered to each other at all.
1: Mm. Sally, the grieving process, presumably that still lingers and torments. Or do you manage that now?
27: No. I'm hating it. We've got four sons, Tony.
1: Yeah.
27: We've got four sons, and they all live close by. And actually,
1: thank God.
27: But they're all different. I can tell you, some of the jokes are not the best. but Tony, I think it was yesterday on 5AA here in South Australia, they advertised Westlife. That singing group. My husband and I used to love Westlife years ago, and they're coming here next year to do their 25th anniversary tour. So I rang my 14-year-old granddaughter and I said to her, you wouldn't know Westlife group, would you? You're too young. Oh, yeah. She said, I love them, and so does Mum and Dad. And I said, would you like to go? She said, yes. Are you going to come, Grandma? Because I know that Dad said Grandpa used to like them as well. And I said, no, because we used to do things together. My pleasure is now I'm going to pay for their tickets to go and see it.
1: Oh, Sally.
27: That's how I feel.
1: That's just gorgeous. Sally, would you promise you'll keep in touch with the program?
27: Yes, I will.
1: Here's a little Westlife for you. This will bring back, hopefully this will bring back a little bit of joy, Sally.
27: Okay. Thanks, Tony.
1: Pleasure. Bye.

0: Oh, what a great piece. Lovely, so lovely lyric, isn't it? Fiona in Doncaster East, good morning.
1: Hello, my friend, how are you?
0: Fiona, well, thank you. And yourself?
1: Excellent news. I'm very well, thank you. Look, I've been living alone now for about 4 years. My father passed away 4 years ago. And I was living with my mom and dad. But after I lost them, luckily I've got two chickens and a dog. But, you know, I manage, you know. I go out sometimes and treat myself to a nice dinner, which something I wouldn't otherwise cook for myself. And I've got a lovely routine, and I do cook. I've got a slow cooker, a toasting machine, a microwave, an oven, all sorts of things. So really, you know, with a little bit of imagination, you can I make a big pot of chicken soup, because which Jewish girl doesn't know how to make good Jewish chicken soup?
0: Yeah, chicken soup.
1: And then you freeze it, and then you've got lovely hot soups for winter. With after that, you can have a nice slow-cooked curry or all sorts of things. And really, you know, it's easy.
0: And the idea of the routine, has that come quite comfortably for you?
1: That is so important, especially when you are grieving and I've got no family. I'm not married, no children, but it's really important when you are going through absolute turmoil and your mind in a mess, that at least if your house is tidy and clean and you've got your routine, you've got something to aim for every day, and at least if your surroundings are tidy, you can be in a mess mentally, but at least you're not in a mess environmentally.
0: And that environment, the idea of getting up and making the bed every morning is part of that as well, isn't it? Where environmentally everything is orderly.
1: It's so important.
0: And it does make a difference. Fiona, one final question, personal question, if I may. Given everything for which you have been through, everything for which you stand, would you ever see yourself in a relationship again?
1: Look, in all honesty, Tony, I've been engaged twice. Both of them didn't work out. One was a non-Jewish guy. One was a Jewish guy. Both of them were dicks. Sorry.
0: No, it's great. No, it's good. I'm loving it.
1: But, no, I said to my mom and dad after that, I said, no, I've had enough. I can't go through that again. You know, maybe third time lucky, but I don't know, Tony. You know, it was so heartbreaking, the lost, both times, and I thought, that's it, I've had enough.
0: I'd rather
1: be single and happy than married and unhappy.
0: There you go, a single and happy than married and unhappy. Fiona, what a great call. So many of them this morning. Thank you.
1: You're welcome.
0: 133693, I'm loving it. Brian, Rob, Justin, Kenny, you're next. It is Australia Overnight. I'm Tony McManus. Good morning to you.
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0: Yeah, I've got a real slow cooker, says the Phantom. I've got a real slow cooker. I'm about to put the Christmas pudding into it now. Thank you. That's a little for next Christmas. It's a little slow. Brian, we'll come to you in just a moment. Let me deal a couple of texts here. Really, if you voted for Labor, if you, meaning the audience, if you voted for Labor and you've been deceived by the promise about negative gearing and capital gains, you must feel like a dick now. Now, look, I think my observation would be, surely, that these things go in cycles, and if and when there will be a change in government, and we all know that at some point there will be, then government of the day will adjust accordingly to what they think will be the best for them to survive. That's really what it's about. Government do what they believe will be best for them to survive. And when that doesn't happen, we have a change in government. Then we get a new lot who will do whatever they want to do to survive. And then if that doesn't work, we'll get rid of them and we'll get a new lot. That's pretty much how it happens. Fiscal policy or other methods, Chris, don't make too much difference, really. It's about the survival of the fittest in that realm. And look, not everybody's going to be happy. But some of the clever government will come and go, look, we didn't like what happened in 2026. As the new government, this is what we will do. Will they be held accountable? Well, who knows? In Perth, hello, Brian.
10: G'day. How are you, Tony? Look, I just listened to you talking about elderly people living on their own.
0: Yep.
10: You know, I told you years ago, my mate had plenty, he looked like George Clooney, to be honest with you. He had plenty of married once, got divorced. He never got over it, really. Oh, he did. He dated women and she was out. And he... Well, the last girl he had when he was about 55, she give him a miss, and he said, I'm feeling, he lived a double bait in the sailing club, plenty of loot, an expert bookie. And he said, I'm getting a bit lonely. I said, well, go up to Paddington Market and buy a budgerigar. He said, why? I said, get a cage, when you come home every night from the pub, it'll say, hello, sweetie, do you?
0: Yeah.
10: I said, you'll have no problems.
0: Hello, sweetie. Mate,
10: I'm going to say this to you. Elderly people living on their own, a couple of different, I live with a lady, but I'm very fond. I've got a cat, I told you, Fabio.
0: He's
10: on his last leg. He's got kidneys, but it's going to cost me another $1,000 to get him x-rayed again next week, but I'd rather spend it on him than punt on it. But listen, any bloke or lady lives on the road, go and get yourself at the RSPCA a cat about 8 months old or a year old, and I'll tell you what, give you 2 meals a day, you'll have the best mate, you'll have a nice little dog of a cat.
0: And
10: if you go to the pub every day, you'll always come home and tell you, if you give 2 meals a day, they'll be around you all the time, so you'll have a good mate.
0: Brings a lot of joy, Brian. You're absolutely right. Good to hear your gorgeous voice again. In Richmond, Rob, hello, you wanted to say?
11: Good morning, Tony. Tony, I felt compelled to call because I think Chris doesn't necessarily explain his point in a concise manner. I think there's a degree of merit to what he says, which is if you give people wage increases, whoever employs those people have to put their prices
0: their costs up.
11: Yeah,
0: I get that bit.
11: Which contributes to inflation. If you give people tax cuts, then that incentivizes spending, okay, which contributes to inflation. And I believe that the government has given no consideration to interest rates and the degree to which they're contributing to inflation. Basically, public sector spending is exceeding private spending, okay? So the private sector is competing against the public sector in terms of wages, adds to inflationary pressures as well. What the government needs to do is reduce people's unavoidable costs, like utilities, electricity, gas,
0: well,
11: water.
0: I agree with you on that one, and that should be, we need more attention to that, and I agree with you on all those elements. In that context, Rob, and you and Chris would be on the same side of that. Absolutely spot on. Well done. I got to go. We've got news not far away. Our telephone number, come and join us the other side, 133-693.
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13: Pick this riff. There we go. Now, on that, which Australian band ripped off that intro for their classic hit, Holy Grail?
12: Okay.
13: I know. Piano, here it comes.
12: This
13: it's all
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13: About eyeballs.
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13: Phil. I don't care.
12: Phil, it's a homage.
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0: Gabe's in the newsroom, wherever you are, right across Australia. Come and join in. Rod, only if your name starts with R in the next hour. Robert and Rob, Justin and Kenny. It's all part of Australia Overnight. Good morning.
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22: Good morning, I'm Gabriel Hodson. One Nation argues the federal budget is promoting communist-style wealth distribution. Capital gains will be taxed at 30% from next year, and family trusts will also be taxed at 30% 2 years from now. Negative gearing will be limited to new home builds. Pauline Hanson says aspirational Aussies shouldn't be punished.
23: I see this as nothing but communism taking over and redistributing wealth. We're not incentivising people to want to get ahead in this country, to go and work hard, save your money.
22: Two Victorian men have been charged with firearms and drug offences after raids on properties in Gisborne and Thomastown, north of Melbourne, as well as Lara near Geelong. Specialist police have seized 11 guns, imitation guns and ammunition, as well as a large amount of drugs including cocaine and cannabis. A 54-year-old Lara man will face Geelong Magistrates Court in the morning, while a 38-year-old Gisborne man has been bailed. The man who ordered the assassination of a rival bikey boss has been jailed for more than three decades. Ronan Fitzgerald is in Perth.
24: It's been more than 5 years since ex-WA's rebel boss Nick Martin was shot dead in front of 2,000 people at a motorplex in Perth South. On Wednesday, the man who ordered the killing, David Pye, has been sentenced to life behind bars with a minimum non-parole period of 34 years. Pye was convicted of Martin's murder after offering an ex-army reservist $150,000 to undertake the killing. The shooter, Benjamin Luke Johnston, is already serving a 20-year jail term. Ronan Fitzgerald in Perth.
22: An 83-year-old driver who was involved in a crash with a parked Kenwood truck has now died of his injuries in Rockhampton Hospital. The April 24 collision happened on the Capricorn Highway at Cabra. The death has prompted an appeal for witnesses to contact Queensland Police. His 79-year-old passenger is now in a stable condition. Green groups are angry that hundreds of koala-friendly trees in the Redlands district of Brisbane will make way for new sports grounds at a local school. Judith Seaton from the Australian Conservation Foundation says they want to negotiate a fair deal.
25: We are respectfully, passionately asking Deputy Premier to say no, you cannot cut down those trees. Perhaps there is some kind of workaround or a modification that would help the koalas and also allow the school to do what it wants.
22: And the Princess of Wales has made her first overseas visit since her cancer diagnosis. Kate has met crowds in the town of Reggio Emilia in northern Italy to discuss early childhood education. Finance and the Aussie dollar is buying 72.6 US cents. The Dow Jones is down 254 points and the Nasdaq's up 221.
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22: We're up to round 10 of the AFL and West Coast Eagles midfielder Tim Kelly says facing Greater Western Sydney on Sunday is a harder task than their ladder position suggests. The Giants are sitting at 13th.
26: Probably a side who have had their, you know, had a few struggles to start the year off, but, you know, when they get a lot of things right, they're a very dangerous football team. Clayton Oliver's there, Callaghan, Toby Green will float through there. We've got a lot of potent players we're going to have to be worried about.
22: The LA Lakers have urged ageing basketball star LeBron James to return for another season. The 41-year-old's just completed an unprecedented 23rd NBA season and says he doesn't know if he'll keep going. The league's top scorer is an unrestricted free agent as of the off-season. And that's the latest in news and in sport.
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22: Around the country, Sydney showers heading for 22. Melbourne mostly sunny, a top of 21. Brisbane showers 24 and a strong wind warning for the Torres Strait, Peninsula Coast, Cooktown, Cairns and Townsville. Perth showers a top of 20 and a strong wind warning for the Leeuwin and Albany coasts. Adelaide partly cloudy 24. Canberra, a partly cloudy day, heading for 19. Hobart, sunny 19. And Darwin, sunny 33. And there's a strong wind warning for the Gove Peninsula.
3: Now, this is Australia Overnight with Tony McManus.

That is just so good. Just so good. Frank Sinatra, top man. Well, some say. The great man, he passed away on this day in 98. He was 82, which means, had he still been with us, the great man would have been 100.

0: Bow. Now, the people on the other side of the glass, and I love them. Ethan said, overrated.
1: What? Did you really say that? Or are you going to admit saying that? Or are you just pretending?
2: I don't know if I should admit
1: to
2: it.
1: Oh, no. Overrated.
2: Oh, well, see, it's not really my type of music, but I'll say he has a nice voice, but if you rank him compared to the Beatles, he'd probably be a fraction in front, but I'm still talking like maybe a 5 out of 10 or something.
0: Right. Tell the young ones today, and they just don't understand. If I said to you then, around Australia, because this will be fascinating. You watch the calls that come into this. If I said to you, Curly Howard was one of the what? Curly Howard was one of the what? You would say, Ethan first.
2: Who's that?
0: Dole. Jackson. Oh, see. Now, there's somebody who knows their stuff. Jackson, well done. Three Stooges is absolutely right. So I'm going to ask the audience around Australia, what was memorable about the Three Stooges? What was a memorable moment? What was a memorable... Why did we love as kids? Why did we

0: That's it. There it is. So you tell the young ones. That's it.
1: Hey.
0: That's
1: hey,
0: it.
1: Mo. Hey, Mo. Tony, every time I want to ring up,
0: that's
1: something else gets in the way beforehand.
0: That's fantastic. Do that again, Rob, for the promo. That's wonderful.
1: Hey, Mo.
0: That's great. I hope they play that on breakfast.
1: I can't help it. See, Tony, I've got a problem where I channel. Well, I'll give you a warning, right?
0: Yeah.
1: Now, I'm going to try. Well, I might have to try. It just happens naturally. I'm going to channel the late Peter Sellers. Hello, Eccles. Or can I channel Robin Williams? Or maybe the Knights of the Black in Holy Grail. Hello. Your mother was a hamster and your father stayed gone for Elder Mary's. Now, Tony.
0: Can I? Let's just be. Go on.
1: Last Friday morning.
0: Yeah.
1: I opened up about what I almost did on Easter Sunday.
0: Oh, wonderful!
1: About the razor blade.
0: Yeah, very very funny. Can you do a Parkinson, Michael Parkinson accent?
1: No, I haven't even tried.
0: It's not
1: a tumor.
0: No, that's different again. No, he didn't do. It's not a tumor. That's funny.
1: I was watching Parkinson again, one of the interviews with Robin Williams, and one of the previous interviews I watched where Robin Williams has admitted his inspiration was Peter Sellers. Well, you know, it's not hard to guess.
0: Yeah.
1: But Tony, people often ask you, who you like to have dinner with. I have three groups of people. Three are dead and three are alive. Now, I'd love to have a workout with Big Lou Ferrigno. And Big Arnie. I'd love to collaborate musically with a genius Mike Oldfield.
0: Oh, yes. Oldfield was great.
1: And the late, great John Lord from Deep Purple.
0: Yeah, now,
1: Deep
0: very
1: Purple,
0: much so. Yep.
1: As well as Mike Oldfield, are huge inspirations upon me, especially way in early 70s, where that John Lord used to manhandle his Hammond organ.
0: See, I'd be slightly different, Rob. For me, I'd want to just chew the fat over a great glass of wine with Sir Paul McCartney.
1: Yeah, and the last two, I'd like to die, right, and spend the rest of eternity with Robin and Peter.
0: It's very good, Rob. Well done, you. Fantastic work. Very funny. Love those voices you do. Gorgeous. Rod, good morning. Well, thank you.
2: Remember yesterday we had a little bit of an economics lesson?
0: Just remind me, Rod.
2: When I was telling you about capital gains on
0: Commonwealth Bank
2: shares.
0: Yeah, I recall. Yep.
2: $25 billion worth of value wiped off the Commonwealth Bank today.
0: Holy dooly, they would not be happy about that. Shareholders.
2: Yes. Share price is down 10%. They dropped from $172 a share to $154.
0: What do you think drove that then? What's your analysis of why that happened?
2: Oh, they're all bailing out while they can get their 50% capital gains discount before the new tax laws come in.
0: Yeah.
2: Also, tell the boys, they really want to hear how good the chairman of the board is, to just put my way on and sit back and listen to it and transport themselves to musical Nirvana.
0: Yeah, but isn't that's true. Well, that's very true. There's nothing wrong with Nirvana, but certainly no Frank Sinatra. The point of that story is, of all his work, My Way is probably my least favourite. And I think it was one of his least favourites.
2: Yes, it was. He said that. He openly said that. He said it's the song everybody remembers before.
0: Yep.
2: He said, but it's the song that I least like performing.
0: Yeah,
2: funny? When you think about it, all the stuff that he does, there's really only two songs most people remember him for, Ladies and Tramp and My Way, that's it.
0: Well, the other one was Doobie-Doobie-Doo, da-da-da-da-da, Doobie-Doo, Strangers in the Night. Yeah, which is great.
2: Yeah. Yeah, but apart from those three, when you think about it, you know, he had a string of hits as long as both
0: your arms. I did. Some amazing work. And I think it was people like Sammy Davis Jr. and others would take the P155 out of it because of that. And Dean Martin became a specialty in it, going, well, you know, what was all that doobie doobie doo doo? I mean,

0: Really? What, did you forget the words?
1: Well, yeah, but then again, have a look. They were the original Rat Pack, too,
0: yeah,
1: weren't they?
0: Weren't they, weren't they ever? What a collection.
1: The board, Dean Martin, SDJR, Peter Falk and James Dean. It's a pretty good bunch of blokes to be hanging around, I reckon.
0: How cool were they to hang out with Peter Falk? Wow, Columbo. Good to talk to you, Rod. Keep in touch. Have a great day. Leo, Mary, Justin, we will get to you next. It's all part of Australia Overnight.
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9: 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You will have heard conflicting stories regarding the current state of the real estate market.

0: Oh, a top today of 21 degrees after the morning fog clears. Perth 13 in town right now and a top of 20. Hello. Nice to have your company. And Adelaide 18 degrees as we speak, on the way to 24 for your day. G'day, Tone. Further to and in support of your comment earlier about there not being a single correct political approach, but rather decisions determined by, quote, survival of the fittest in that realm, which is something to which I've been subscribed for a long time. But I digress. You quote here authors Ian Ayres and John Braithwaite's put it beautifully in their thesis, Responsive Regulation. Write that one down. Responsive Regulation. They wrote, quote, there are no optimal or best regulatory solutions, just solutions that respond better than others to the plural configurations of support and opposition that exist at a particular moment in history. Vince Keelor, thank you for sending that through. Isn't that a great quote? There are no optimal or best regulatory solutions, just solutions that respond better than others to the plural configurations of support an opposition that exists at a particular moment in history, which is pretty much, they said it way better than I did, clearly. That's a wonderful piece. But the idea of this level, which I hate creeping into our nation, this idea of extremism, and if anybody convinced me, extremism at any time in history has worked out well. 133693. Leo, morning.
1: Good morning, Tony. How's it going, buddy?
0: Oh, thank you for asking. More importantly, Leo, how is your little soul?
1: Oh, I'm getting along fine, Tony. I take every day as it comes. Tony, listen.
0: Like the great song, One Day at a Time.
1: Tony, I want to talk to you for at least 5 minutes because I've got three or four important things to talk about.
0: How long?
1: And before I talk about them, Tony, who sang that song, From a Jack to a King?
0: From a Jack to a King was, I'm going to say Ned Miller.
1: Yeah, I think you could be right. And Ned, would you say Ned Miller?
0: Ned, N-E-D, Ned Miller, from a Jack to a King.

0: Wow, that's an oldie, Leo. Where did you pull that one from? It's gorgeous.
1: What did you say your name was? Mick Miller?
0: No, not Mick Miller. That was the former police commissioner in Victoria. No, it was Ned Miller.
1: Ned, oh, Ned Miller. That's all right. Yeah. Ned, yeah.
0: Unless the police commissioner was singing all those years ago.
1: Take down, give me 3 or 4 minutes if you can. I need to talk to you about it.
0: Well, you've down to 3.5 now.
1: Tony, you mentioned Frank Sinatra, old Blue Eyes, old chairman off the board.
0: Yeah.
1: Yeah, Tony, I don't know if I told you this, but there were 4 songs, I think it was. The Lady's a Tramp, My Ways, Lady's a Tramp, My Way, and what was he had? Fly Me to the Moon.
0: Strangers in the Night?
1: Strangers in the Night, that's it, Tony.
0: That's it.
1: He don't, Tony, believe it or not, as Ridley would say, believe it or not, he hates them.
0: Yeah, so, which is often the wave with great artistry, that their hits, if you like, are the ones that they least like. We loved them, but as a performer, like I reckon probably there would be songs that McCartney plays today that he really wouldn't care for, I would imagine.
1: Tony, that thing too, Tony, it's amazing because I thought that they were his biggest songs. Anyway, Tony, I want to talk about something else if you don't mind.
0: Please, Leo.
1: Tony, there was a show on TV when I was a kid growing up, and I'll tell you about it every now and then.
0: Yeah.
1: And there were two that always stood out with me. They were American shows. One was the People Are Funny. What's his name? Linklater. Arthur Linklater, I think his name was.
0: Linklater.
1: Linklater, that's it.
0: Linklater. Sorry, People Are Funny.
1: Linklater. And there was another one, Tony. You remember it, because I think I'm a bit older than you. You remember Red Skelton?
0: Oh, love Red Skelton. Love. He used to play, there was a show I remember as a kid watching, and he was sort of like, what's the expression? I suppose he was on the streets back in those days. He would pretend to be living on the streets, and the best way he could cook his toast was putting it into the grill of a motor car.
1: One more, Tony, then I'll go, Tony.
0: Please.
1: Tony used to be on TV.
0: Candid Camera?
1: Yeah, they can film people.
0: Oh, funny show, wasn't it?
1: Yeah.
0: Yeah, that captured the world at one stage. Various versions over the years of Candid Camera. Wonder if they could ever bring that back. There'd probably be rules, regulations, and laws against it. No, you can't be filming that sort of stuff. And people have their rights, you know. They have rights. Leo, we love you. Mary, Narrawarren, good morning.
2: Tony, first of all, I'd like to tell you I have 4 sons and I forbid them to watch the Three Stooges because...
0: Did you?
2: Hang on.
0: Yeah.
2: Because the eldest brother was in the backyard and his younger brother had a mullet, one of those rubber ones that they used to change tyres with. Is that a mullet? Mullet? It's a rubber hammer.
0: It is, yes, yeah.
2: Right?
0: That's right, when a mullet was a mullet.
2: No. He picks his hammer up
0: and
2: he says to his older brother, do you want to see birdies or do you want to see stars or do you want to hear birdies?
0: Oh, no.
2: And whacked him in the head with his hammer.
0: Oh, no, Mary.
2: Never let them watch the Three Stooges again.
0: Because they were copying it.
2: I want to ask you something else and then I've got a little joke for you.
0: Please.
2: If you was in business, you have to fill out tax forms every year and pay your taxes to the government.
0: You do.
2: For all the wages and all the money you make, right?
0: Mm-hmm.
2: Miss Jacinta Allen, or Victoria, received so much money from the Commonwealth Bank, from the Commonwealth Government.
0: Mm-hmm.
2: Does she have to give receipts and everything where that money is spent, and why not if she doesn't?
0: I think she's held accountable. She's accountable to the Parliament, ultimately, isn't she?
2: I don't know. I think she spends the money and then worries about it, where it's gone, and then they lie about it, where it's gone. I don't mean only her. I mean Daniel Andrews. I mean, anyone who's in Parliament. They're, politicians are liars. That's how come they've got the budgets running the country.
0: Budgets are there, and it's very easy. They've got to be accountable to, they're certainly accountable to the electorate, ultimately, and the Parliament. Politicians of all persuasions, that's their job, to then take the money as it's divided up and put them to good use. The question that you and I have is, who makes a decision about where that money is spent? And it's parliamentarians.
2: Does the public have the right to know where it all goes?
0: No, not really. How could that possibly happen? Because if Mary said one thing and Laz said something else and Tony said something else, how would anything get done? If you had thousands of people all competing with an idea, how would it get done, Mary?
2: Well, that's fair enough, but I still think that some wages are overboard paid for nothing and other wages are not enough. Now,
0: you mean for politicians?
2: I mean anybody. You had your first call from Tasmania.
0: Yeah, from Shorty.
2: And he got $50 an hour. I've got a son who works...
0: 40. I thought he said 40, but...
2: Oh, I beg your pardon if I'm wrong.
0: Yeah.
2: Anyway, I've got a son who works in a factory and his wages is $25 an hour.
0: Mm.
2: And he gets $40 or $50 just for holding up a lollipop.
0: Yeah, which is, has been well documented in recent years about the sorts of monies the unions have been able to get for somebody handing up, holding a sign, road sign.
2: Now, a little joke.
0: Mm.
2: A 99-year-old man is in the city walking around the streets and he sees this red door on a building, and his brain went back to his youth. So he decided to knock on the door, and a lady opened the door, and he says, "Madam, yes, can I please have a lady for a little while?" And she says, "God, Pop, how old are you?" And he says, "I'm 99. She says, "You've had it, Pop. What do you want to do? What are you doing here?" And he says, "Oh, have I had it? How much do I owe you?"
0: Mary, that's fantastic. Thank you so much. Well done. We love it. It's all part of Australia Overnight. Laz, we'll come to you next. Come and join us. 133-693.
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0: Enda Brady coming up in the next hour of the program. A fair bit happening in that part of the world, as you can imagine, with whether or not the Prime Minister will survive. I mean, it's an intriguing time, given that there are many in the House that want him to go. There are many in the House that want him to stay. Meanwhile, it seems like there is stalemate. The other thing I just said to both the blokes, because we've got two of them here this morning. I mean, this is now a powerful juggernaut that we've got here in Australia Overnight. We have two of the finest people working the other side of the glass. One is Ethan, the other is Jackson. Jackson sort of coaches me, coaches Ethan. Ethan will one day be running the network. It's no question about that. We'll be going to him, Jackson, for a job. You realise that, don't you?
13: Ethan, remember us? Could you give us a bit of a job?
0: I digress. Point of that story is that's the people you'll be talking to when you ring through 133-693-133-693. And I love the fact that one of them comes up and says, Sinatra, highly, highly underrated. Laz, good morning.
14: Tony, how are you going, mate?
0: Lazzy.
14: One of your previous calls mentioned Arthur Linkletter.
0: I did.
14: Yes, and Arthur Linkletter has a big connection to Western Australia.
0: Just remind us.
14: Well, he was Canadian, I think, and he was a TV guy or whatever.
0: Presenter.
14: Presenter, okay. And when the war was on and whatever, he thought, I'm going to go buy some property that's the furthest place away from the rest of the world. And he picked Esperance. And the property still lives. It's a farm. It's still there. And he lived here. He lived here on this property.
0: Real name, Gordon Arthur Kelly. Did not know that. And his early life was, it's a really comprehensive document, isn't it? Wow, look at that. His family were five, is San Diego in California.
14: Yeah.
0: And I'm just trying to find the place where it says where he moved to and did a little bit of TV. Well, he did a lot of TV. So we're talking 40s, we're talking post-war, during war and post-war.
14: Yeah, yeah.
0: Worked in Hollywood. People Are Funny was the big radio show. Then he was in early TV, Champagne for Caesar, shows, movies.
14: Yeah, yeah. He'd done a lot of things. He had all his radio shows, and just like you, you know. And when the war was happening and whatever, he decided, where's the most remotest place in the world I can go and live? And they picked Esperance down in West Australia.
0: Now, there's a clip there. Just move that up again, if you will. That would be up. No, that would be down. Thank you. So can we go up or down? There's only one of two ways. Go the other way. Thank you. Down. That's it. Oh, it's killing me. You had it there, and then just move the screen back to where it was.
14: Yeah.
0: Sorry. I'm talking to Ethan. Ethan, move it.
14: That's okay, mate.
0: Because it's a very important part. Because here's the tag about Linkletter. He was asked to invest in Disney by Walt Disney himself.
14: Yeah.
0: And he said no.
14: He was quite an amazing person, actually, The property down in Esperance has been bought by the government because he had a big thing about planting trees.
0: Well, good on him.
14: Yeah, and he planted all his gum trees down there, right? Because, as you know, back in those days, they used to just devoid the country of every bloody tree.
0: Mm.
14: And yeah, so the government actually bought the property. Now it's a heritage place, and you can go down there and see all these beautiful blue gums and whatever he's planted down there.
0: Oh, well done. It's a great piece of history, and I thank you very much for that. You look at this, that investment with Walt Disney, and he said no. Years later, he was a live programming broadcaster, the American ABC, coverage of the Disneyland opening in 55, and that was on his 43rd birthday. Besides being an on-air host, he recruited two other co-hosts. Have a listen to this. One was Ronald Reagan. The park opening experience convicted Ledletter that Disneyland was going to be a huge success. And when Disney asked what he could do to show his gratitude at the successful launching of the park, Linkletter asked for Disneyland's camera and film concession for the first 10 years. Wow, what a deal. A request for that deal turned out to be extremely lucrative. Smart ass. See, don't you love those little deals that people think of the time? They have the vision. Whilst he didn't invest, he did a deal which was even better. It's like the creator of Star Wars. The money was not in the movie. The money was negotiating the deal for the merchandise, which has just poured in billions of dollars historically from owning the rights to the merch for the Star Wars. Justin, good morning.
15: Good morning, T-Mac. How are you, mate?
0: In which country? Yeah, I'm pretty good, things, mate. In which country do we find you today?
15: I'm now back in Australia.
0: You're amazing. I want your what's the expression you have when you get tickets for complimentary flights? Your miles must be incredible.
15: Yes. So I do have some sad news. I lost my championship match.
0: Oh no! What happened?
15: So, I'm not going to go into detail, but no. I lost the last game 13-11. So it only went for three sets. So I won the first set, but I lost the last two.
0: Oh, don't you loathe that? Hate it when that happens.
15: Yes. Now you're talking about Frank Sinatra, right? One of his other greatest hits was New York, New York.
0: It was New York, New York.
15: Yes, and that was one of the cities I visited. And when I was in the cab, the driver actually had the radio on. That song was playing.
0: Oh, what are the odds?
15: Yes, and listening to it now, I feel like, you know, I want to go back to New York.
0: Well, why don't we?
15: Well, you know, I've got to wait for the next pickleball tournament.
0: Is that likely to be in New York? Maybe it would be. This might bring back memories for you, Justin. This is the king himself. Walks up to the microphone, takes a bow, the applause ceases.

0: Justin, this is a question I've got to ask you. Our spies, and they're pretty good, our spies tell us that you traveled recently in Pauline Hanson's aeroplane. Can you confirm or deny?
1: I can deny that I did, but if I did, I would not fly it anyway because I have no ounce of, if I was allowed to vote, I would have no ounce of voting nation.
0: Okay, one notion.
1: Yes, exactly, yes. Now, I do have a bit of a joke for you. So where do mermaids go when they are playing a hide and... Where do mermaids go when they get hurt when they're playing a game of hide and seek?
0: Where... Oh, gee. Where do mermaids go
1: when they get hurt?
0: When they get hurt and playing hide and seek.
1: The I see you.
0: The I see you. Well done. Thank you and get off. Simon in Colac, good morning. Simon, hello there.
2: Yesterday you were talking about roses and that.
0: I was speaking of what?
2: Roses yesterday.
0: We were talking about the distinction of great brands of razors like Schick, Wilkinson, yeah. Sword.
2: Well, our father, he had a blade. Used to have the unwind handle, mm-hmm. and it open out and put a Gillette blade in it. And tighten it back up and brush your face, scrape your face with it.
0: Really?
2: Yep.
0: So the idea of those, they're very different these days, but the idea of getting those blades and then putting the blade into the top of the razor itself, the father used to do that. And yep. I haven't seen one for a long time. Presumably you can still buy those sort of razors.
2: Oh, yeah. You'd have to be very bloody careful that it didn't cut your finger.
0: Yeah, that would be, yes, because they were brutal.
2: Yeah. And I remember when Dad had shit. I mean, used to use one blade to take the, used to be cool, to de-sex a lamb.
0: You had to de-sex a lamb?
2: Yeah, with those blades. And put that all on.
0: I just don't even want to think about it, Simon. My eyes are now bleeding thinking about it. Oh.
2: Catch you later, mate. Thank you.
0: Thank you very much for leaving me with that thought. It's awful. A mate of mine is dating a mermaid. Says Rob. A mate of mine is dating a mermaid. Apparently the relationship is already on the rocks.
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0: Now, let me share with you why I'm excited today. Because daughter one, daughter two, both arriving later this afternoon. So looking forward to spending a bit of time for the sort of premature start, if you like. We've got premature Festival of Tony. Given the number twos, you got baby on the way. So we thought June was not going to make it, for the baby. So what we'll do, we'll have an early start. So we're doing that today, later today, which will be nice. So we'll have all of Thursday, all of Friday, all of Saturday, with the girls in town. So I'm really looking forward to that. Wonder what phone Justin has, Tony Mac. When he rang and spoke to Pat on the weekend, recently from the United States, there was actually no delay in the phone. What exquisite crystal clear technology. Extraordinary technology. Well, as you know, as an elite athlete, he is probably privy to trialing some of the best, most exquisite equipment in the world, and a mobile would be just one of the many things that offered to him as an elite athlete. Deals on wheels, they call him. Jimmy, morning.
11: Good morning, Tony, Nathan, and Ethan. It's a wonder you haven't started calling Ethan Hawke from Mission Impossible.
0: What a show, the great Ethan Hawke, which he's probably heard all his life.
11: Anyway, Tony, I was going to talk about movie stars for a minute, but I heard you talking about raises, which reminded me when me and Arthur and my brother Peter and Cobblecombe was too young, but my brother Peter and Arthur, when we were sent to have a haircut from Braybrook, we lived off South Road on Ashley Street. There was a barber for years and years named Moore. We used to go there for a haircut, and we used to be terrified when we used to go there because he had a cutthroat and he'd sharpen it on his leather strap.
0: Yeah.
11: And we were terrified when we used to see that he was going to cut us. And he goes, sit there, just relax, be a good boy and everything. He goes, stay still and everything, don't move. And at the end, he'll give us a packet. He'll give every kid a packet of Juicy Fruit, a three-pack of Juicy Fruit for being a good boy. But when we saw that strap and when we saw him sharpening it, we used to be terrified. But anyway, Tony, back to the movies. You know how Annie was made by many people about that lady who's the real lady in the West, who's one of the best shots in the West ever.
0: Annie Get Your Gun?
11: Yeah, you know her, you know how many people played her. Did you know the Barbara Stanwyck was also one of the ones that played her?
0: So Stanwyck played the role of Annie at some point in a movie.
11: She was very young with black hair and very, very trim at the time. I forgot about it. I was going through my movie books and saw it. Oh, gee, I didn't remember that. I thought I'd ask you to see if you remember. Maybe what's his name? I forgot that guy that always rings And he always has talks to you.
0: Julian, but he'll be listening. So what about with Doris? Julian, with Doris Day in, Doris Day in Calamity Jane.
11: Oh, I love that. I love that. I love that movie in my
0: best. It's a wonderful film, and I just wonder whether or not that was loosely based on the premise of the other one. Were they in any way related as characters?
11: Yeah, they could have been, but you remember in Calamity Jane, she was supposed to be like a butcher, like a boyish and that. And when she got dressed up and everything, no one could believe her when she dressed as a real woman, because she was supposed to be like a bit of a tomboy.
0: Yeah, very much so.
11: And then when she got under, my best song from that movie is The Black Hills of Dakota, if you can get a chance to play.
0: The Black Hills of Dakota is one of the favourites from that. There were so many. There was another one with her co-host, her co-star, which will come back to you in a moment. But just have a listen to this. This will bring back the memory for a lot of people, Jimmy. Here it is.

0: from the movie Calamity Jane. The wonderful Doris Day. What a voice. Really, so gorgeous. It's a very important part of my life too. And it is for those right across Australia, for Australia Overnight.
1: Tom Elliott, Deputy Prime Minister Richard Marles.
2: Being prudent fiscal managers has been an absolute feature of this government, and this budget continues that.
3: Net debt in 2021-22 is $516 billion. 3 years' time, it'll be $768 billion. Goes up every single year.
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3: 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If the number at the end is bigger than the number at the start, debt has gone up.
2: What we have done in relation to that is bring debt down.
3: Sorry, Richard, you haven't. 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
0: Craig from South Melbourne reminds us via text, which you can jump on board for the text line, as you know, 0477 693 693. Susie Quattro played Annie Oakley on stage in London, 1986.
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13: Good morning, I'm Gabrielle Hodson. The federal opposition leader is expected to announce a ban on new migrant welfare in his budget reply speech today. News Corp says Angus Taylor believes support should be limited to Australian citizens. Migrants wanting to gain citizenship have to undertake a process that takes 4 years. It's also reporting that non-citizens are currently eligible for 17 different benefits, including the age pension, disability support, job seeker and youth allowance. The Cook government has welcomed the federal budget's focus on housing while saying there should have been more spending on infrastructure in WA. $552 million will go towards upgrades to a main road in Perth South. That's being compared to $3.8 billion for Melbourne's suburban rail loop. Premier Roger Cook says they'll keep advocating to get more money.
14: Western Australia would also like to see more infrastructure funding from the Commonwealth. We welcome the $552 million for the Ankertill Road upgrades, and we will continue to engage constructively with the federal government to deliver road infrastructure that our state needs now and into the future.
13: The New South Wales Premier has also had a go at Victoria, saying they're getting a huge chunk of the federal budget for infrastructure. The Albanese government's handed the Allen government another $3.8 billion for the controversial suburban rail loop in Melbourne's east. Chris Minns has told News Corp that New South Wales has 31% of the nation's population, but gets just 17% of the total pool for infrastructure spending. A WA bikie boss has been sentenced to 34 years behind bars for ordering a hit on a rival gang member. David Pye has been found guilty of the murder of Nick Martin after he paid a trained sniper to shoot him at a Perth motorplex in 2020. The man who pulled the trigger, Benjamin Luke Johnston, is already serving a 20-year sentence. A person's been shot in the stomach in northwest Tasmania, prompting an increased police presence around Wynyard. The victim's in hospital in a serious condition. The University of Queensland is helping to train aged care staff to conduct dental health assessments across regional Queensland and New South Wales. Professor Locke Doe says it's estimated up to 70% of residents suffer from untreated tooth decay.
15: The residents themselves often may not be able to go to the dentist, and that dental care is not covered under Medicare and making that very hard for people who don't have enough resources to see dental professionals.
13: Finance, and the Australian dollar is buying 72.6 US cents. The Dow Jones is down 187 points and the Nasdaq's up 284 points.
4: Finance with the 3AW app. You have the power of 3AW in the palm of your hand. So add it to your phone now. Melbourne's own 3AW.
13: AFL fans will be denied a blockbuster matchup between Collingwood's Darcy Cameron and Sydney's Brodie Grundy on Friday. Magpies coach Craig McRae ruling out Darcy Cameron for the SCG clash due to a minor ankle injury and personal reasons.
16: Yeah, Darcy's not going to play. He's got a bit going on with his body. We're going to rule him out, not travel. His partner is due next week as well. There's a bit going on around the house for him.
13: Manchester City is psyching itself up to face Crystal Palace in coming hours with a must-win match if they're to keep their finals hopes alive in the EPL. NRL Magic Round, and North Queensland's Liam Sutton is set for a dream debut against the Roosters on Saturday. The Newcastle junior will start on the wing after a hard slog to get to elite level. Meanwhile, the Magic Round will remain in Queensland until at least 2032 when Brisbane hosts the Olympics. That's the latest news and sport.
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13: Around the country, Sydney showers heading for 22. Melbourne mostly sunny, a top of 21. Brisbane showers 24 and a strong wind warning for the Torres Strait, Peninsula Coast, Cooktown, Cairns and Townsville. Perth showers a top of 20 and a strong wind warning for the Leeuwin and Albany coasts. Adelaide partly cloudy, 24. Canberra, a partly cloudy day, heading for 19. Hobart, sunny, 19. And Darwin, sunny, 33. And there's a strong wind warning for the Gove Peninsula.
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0: Thank you, Gabe. Somebody mentioned

tell you what, we're nothing if we don't like a great remix. And that is one of them, been around for a couple of years, by, was put together by Cyril. Of course it was. The old fabulous song, where they got together, Susie, the lead singer, and they just, it became a monster. And then all these years later, it still lives so beautifully. Even with the guitar work here, it's really cool. It's probably all done digitally. Wonderful. Tony, nice to have your company. Thank you. All these texts, I will try to get to some of them. Jackson put together this list, which is really lovely. Best sponsored radio programs from the United States of America over the years. And it's just made us giggle a little bit. So going back to 1926, the big program out of the United States in 1926 on radio was the Champion Spark Plug Hour. Don't you love that? It was a music program, and it was a male quartet known as the Champion Sparkers. That was the name of them. Isn't that great? From 1926. In 1927, this is where it gets better. It was the Palmolive Hour. That's fab. And it was made up of jazz, show tunes, and we all love show tunes, with a little opera thrown in. So in the one-hour program, you had a combination of jazz, show tunes, and opera. But wait, there's more. In 1929, the big program in 1929 was the Fleischmann's Yeast Hour. The what? The what? The Fleischmann's Yeast Hour, later known as the, this is where it gets really funny, the Royal Gelatin Hour. The Royal Gelatin Hour, 1929. It was a music variety program. I think they should have stuck with the Fleischmann's Yeast Hour. Can't get better than that. Then, as things were unfolding in the world of history, 1940, the Bell Telephone Hour.

0: A quick word with Huey before Johnny Doremus. Good morning, Huey. Hello to you.
1: Welcome to the village of Melbourne from the village of Herberton in North Queensland.
0: Now, just back away from that speaker a little bit. Are you well? Okay. Is the sun shining? Are you happy, Hugh? Is there anything that you know that we need to know and don't currently know?
1: No, the gossip drawer's empty. You know what it's like up in Queensland. We learn to be civilised.
0: Mate, I saw a text that came through for our great Dennis Walter here on 3AW. But I think it's worth highlighting. And the text was hardly complimentary about Cairns. In other words, if you go to Cairns, A, it can be tricky to go near a beach for a range of reasons. Crocodiles would be one. But B, the fact that Cairns has this now monster sort of pool area right at the front there, which is you overlook the world, but it's a pool, massive pool. And they were critical of the fact that it was a pool and you couldn't go to the beach anyway.
1: Oh, it's a mangrove, actually. Cairns sits on mud flats.
0: It does.
1: Cairns is in the tropics. Yes, if you go to the beach in Cairns, you'll find it's not a beach. When the tide goes out, it's a very smelly place. It's a mud flat.
0: It is.
1: When they built the airport in Cairns, a friend of mine, he was a forestry bloke, his last job was to mark 1,000 white gum trees, big, tall, huge gum trees that they cut down, and then they drove them in the mud flat, and that's what they built the Cairns airport on. It's 1,000 logs just whacked in by a hammer drill, 80 foot down, like huge, huge trees hammered all out for a mile, and there's 1,000 hardwood eucalypts drilled in about 80 feet into the mud. And then the runways build on that, so...
0: It's pretty clever, though, and it's really close to the centre of town. I mean, it's not that far away from, getting to the airport's a piece of pelican.
1: I don't go... Like, our bridge, the Barron River Bridge that comes over Caranda, it's fallen to bits. So we don't get to Cairns much, but... Oh, Cairns is like the other side of the moon. There was a lady in the chemist shop years ago, and for 3 hours she was telling the chemist about this fantastic trip she was on, and the lady behind her got annoyed. And anyway, and after about 3 hours she said, "Yes, Mr. Symes, it was a lovely day out in Cairns." And the woman said, "I've spent 3 hours here and you're just talking about going to Cairns. Get out of the road, I want me pills."
0: That's fantastic. Huey, it's always good to have you on the program. We've got to move on. Roman, hello, my friend.
2: Good morning.
0: Morning.
2: I've got something odd to talk about.
0: Go.
2: When they, I listen, I have the TV on when I go in for a rest for a while.
0: Yeah.
2: On the IPL.
0: Yeah.
2: And I don't watch it, I listen to it. And when they aren't commentating, they play Auld Lang Syne in the background.
0: Wonderful.
2: Auld Lang Syne. It crossed my mind, when Robbie Burns wrote that a few hundred years ago, I think it refers to remember when times were slower. The odd thing is, the German word for slow is langsam. It's very close to Auld Lang Syne, isn't it?
0: Now that you say that, yes it is. Should old acquaintance be forgot?
2: Yes. Stupid subject, I know, but that's me.
0: No, it's fantastic. And how many times have we sung it over the years?
2: Not enough.
0: Probably not a lot. Not as much as we used to. It was always a joyous time on the piano.
2: Thanks for putting up with me.
0: No, Roman, it's always a joy just to have you quickly. Thank you. You're a good man. Passing Parade, Johnny, speaking of good men. Johnny Doremus, good morning.
3: Hello again. This is John Doremus with the Passing Parade and the story of Aleister Crowley, who laid claim to the dubious distinction of being the wickedest man in the world. I'll be back to tell you more after this message.

0: From childhood, Aleister Crowley was obsessed with the powers of evil. Brought up in a narrow, cramped atmosphere, he developed a hatred of religion and took a perverse delight in wrongdoing. His parents hopefully told themselves he would outgrow his wicked ways. Their optimism was unfounded, however. The young man spurned a bright future in the diplomatic service in favor of the practices of occultism and black magic. He ventured to India, where he visited Muslim fakirs and studied in Buddhist monasteries. In search of the spirits of the hills, he joined a party of mountaineers who made an assault on Mount Kojori. The ascent was abandoned at 20,000 feet following a struggle between Crowley and one of his companions, which very nearly cost the lives of the entire party. Back in England, he married an exquisite neurotic named Rose, who went with him to Cairo, where he decided to go into the occult racket in a very big way. A legend was needed to get him started, however. And in due course, the word was spread around that one day, while visiting the Cairo Museum, Rose had fallen into a trance and had led Crowley to a showcase containing a statue of the ancient Egyptian god Horus. To Crowley's alleged terror, the number on the showcase proved to be 666, the number of the beast in the Book of Revelations. Through Rose, Horus had then transmitted a message to Crowley to the effect that he, Crowley, was in fact a reincarnation of this beast, and should set about writing a book proclaiming the laws of a new order of society. This Crowley promptly did. "Do what thou wilt," was the central credo of this cult, whose rites consisted of sun worship, sex, and blasphemy. Returning to England, the beast, as he was now commonly known to his followers, formed the Order of the Sacred Star. Then he journeyed to Sicily, where at Cefalù he set up a temple and named it the Abbey of Thelema. One participant in Crowley's occultism was a brilliant young Oxford graduate named Raoul Loveday. A few weeks later, Loveday died from an overdose of drugs. The press got wind of the tragedy, and soon the whole world shuddered as neophytes revealed the horrors of the Abbey. And as a result, Crowley was expelled from Sicily and later from France. But the beast wasn't yet ready to quit. For over the next 15 years, he shuttled from country to country, battening onto credulous fools. During that time, he married again. Within 12 months, his wife was in an asylum. At least five of his mistresses committed suicide, and a number of his followers. But Crowley himself seemed to bear a charmed life. And despite the fact that he had become a hopeless drug addict, consuming enough heroin daily to kill a room full of people, he lived on till December the 1st, 1947. On that day, the wickedest man in the world breathed his last. Our time is up till we meet again for another chapter in the Passing Parade. This is John Doremus. Thank you so much, and goodbye for now.
1: Well done. Thank you, John. The Phantom writes, of course, people should remember this. The Alka-Seltzer show itself was very successful because it was never repeated. And the other one, the top radio program back in 1928, was The Brill Cream Show, Parts 1 and 2.
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1: Great golly, by George, it must be Thursday. We catch up with Enda Brady, both Tuesday, Thursday, part of Australia Overnight. Enda, good morning.
12: Good morning, Tony. How are we?
1: Sensational, and we are getting better as Friday looms. And I'm looking forward to daughters one and two, who you would just remember when they were really little, Enda.
12: Little girls, yeah.
1: And they're lobbing into town later today, so we're looking forward to the catch-up.
12: Amazing, nice. Amazing, wonderful.
1: Very nice. Now, let's have a look at a couple of things. This challenger now has emerged to take on Prime Minister Starmer. Who, how, why, where and when?
12: So it's the Health Secretary, Wes Streeting. The suspicion was that he was behind all these numbers, resignations, people moving against the Prime Minister, Keir Starmer. Well, what we're hearing tonight here is that in the morning when we wake up, he will resign as Health Secretary and he will formally challenge Keir Starmer for the leadership of the Labour Party, and if he gets that, he will be the next Prime Minister. So I think Starmer's had a day of grace, because today was the state opening of Parliament, King Charles was there, and I think there was a mood of, you know, a truce almost for the sake of the King, that they didn't want this political battle going on while the King was reading a speech out in Parliament, all a bit unseemly what was going on behind the scenes. So you had basically a kind of a charade of everyone pretending that there was nothing to see here, Your Majesty, you know, and then as soon as the King got back to the palace, people close to the Health Secretary briefing that he will make his move, but he'll do it in the morning.
1: One to watch. Meanwhile, Nigel Farage under investigation. How much? A $10 million gift.
12: Yes. Isn't it wonderful to have friends like this? So this is a crypto multi-millionaire who's British, living in Thailand. Christopher Harborne is his name. And it turns out that in the year before Farage got into Parliament as MP for Clacton-on-Sea in Essex, his friend gave him, as a gift, $10 million. But to cover his security. There have been incidents where Farage has been hit by a milkshake, a young woman threw one at him. He's been verbally abused in the street. A lot of people like him, a lot of people don't. And this gift was apparently to go towards private security. And if you ever see Farage now, he moves around. He has a group of guys who form a circle around him, and they're scanning for anyone who might hurt him or throw milkshakes or any of that nonsense. And really pretty appalling behavior that no political elected representative should be faced with.
1: No.
12: However, Farage did not declare the gift. Now, his party, Reform UK, say there's nothing to see here. He broke no rules. He did nothing wrong. But it has got quite serious in the last couple of hours, because the Parliamentary Standards Commissioner wants to look at this. Now, the sequence of events here, Farage says, as I say, he has done nothing illegal. He claims he has done nothing wrong and that he took good legal advice and that he was told he didn't have to declare it in the members' interests. However, if this goes against him and he's found to have broken the rules, there is the prospect of a 10-day suspension from Parliament. The next link in the chain is if 10% of the electorate in Clacton decide that they want a by-election, he could well be ousted. So it could all end very badly for Nigel Farage.
1: So the real, if there is a sin, presumably the fact that it wasn't declared.
12: Yes, that's the problem.
1: Yeah.
12: But isn't it wonderful? You know, if you join the dots up going forward, if we project 3 years from now, and Nigel Farage leads Reform UK into the 2029 general election, and they win, and he becomes British Prime Minister, he will have to legislate on cryptocurrency, for example, amongst many other things. And the guy in Thailand is a crypto multi-millionaire. So you could ask the question, well, was this guy trying to buy political favour with that donation? Was it a political donation? Or as Farage has maintained throughout, it was simply a friend giving him money so that he could have proper security and not run the risk of being hit with stuff and being assaulted in the street.
1: Yeah, it's crazy. I mean, we've had a politician lost a role for a bottle of Grange, which, frankly, I thought was a bit out of, crazy. But $10 million gift randomly and not being declared is odd and potentially has issues.
12: Well, look, I think it does it pass the sniff test down the pub? That's what I always say. You know, these politicians who can hide behind words and laws and obscure stuff in Parliament that most of us don't really understand. You know, if I said to you, I've just found out, and it was only found out by a journalist, by the way, digging around, you know, if we were in a pub and I said, oh, Tony, I hear someone give you 10 mil, you'd be, you know, most normal people, that's a stonking amount of cash. And most normal people, cost of living crisis, you know, you're not going to earn that in your lifetime.
1: The politics of envy?
12: I would say it's possibly that as well, and I'm sure a lot of politicians are probably thinking, wow, I wish someone would give me $10 million for my own campaign or my own security or my own life. You know, it's a phenomenal amount of cash. And yeah, I would say there is a lot of envy out there at the moment because Farage is polling so high.
1: Yeah. So what about somebody like him? Does he not normally get some security, given the profile, given who he is, who he's been? So no support.
12: No support. He has repeatedly asked governments, plural, for private security or for at least, you know, more policing and security around him when he goes out in public. Problem is, there's 650 elected members of parliament in the United Kingdom, and their response is, you know, look after yourselves.
1: Yeah. And just say that when we come back, I want to ask you to find out more about this so-called spying scandal linked into footy, of all things. So we'll look at that in just a moment. In Melbourne, just over 10 degrees, top of 21 on the way. Perth, 13 degrees. Showers, top of 20. And Adelaide, 18, heading for that top of 24.
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15: 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Now, on that, which Australian band ripped off that intro for their classic hit, Holy Grail? Okay. I know. 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
1: The Ender Brady is with us. Ender, you remember the so-called cash for comment here in Australia some years ago now. And it was a massive thing.
25: We've had similar over here. You know, look, it happens. Yeah, unfortunately.
1: The idea of being beholden, or the fact that it wasn't declared. That was really ultimately, I think, what it came down to, the fact that these things were going on, but it just wasn't declared. So in terms of what we do now here, everything we do by definition has to be declared, and rightly so. Politicians don't necessarily have to do that, or they should, or they don't.
25: Well, look, in the UK Parliament, the rules are very, very clear. Donations, political donations, over a certain figure, have to be declared. Now, Reform UK and Farage, as I understand it, took very good legal advice on this, and they felt that it didn't need to be declared. But I think it's just not a good look. I mean, he may well be completely cleared and exonerated. We'll wait and see. But the investigation is underway. But his view is that this was a gift from a friend purely to look after his personal security, and that security issue had been turned down by several UK governments.
1: Yeah. Spying scandal. This is rocking English footy as we speak.
25: Well, it's an interesting talking point, this. So there's one place in the promotion playoffs left from the Championship, which gets you a place in the EPL, the big, big league where all the money is and the TV exposure and the TV revenue ultimately. Southampton against Middlesbrough was played last night in the semi-final. Now, basically, Southampton have won that match. They've beaten Middlesbrough. However, Middlesbrough complained last week and said that as they were training last week, they noticed a guy who turns out they claim to be from Southampton Football Club standing on a nearby golf course and attempting to film their training session. So you can imagine they're working out defensive moves, they're working out corners, set pieces, they're working out attacking moves, all trying to allegedly get an advantage in that match. So they've made a complaint to the Football Association, investigation underway. And if Southampton are found guilty, they could be deprived the opportunity to play that final at Wembley against Hull City. It's a winner-take-all. It's a straight shootout, 90 minutes, and the winner goes into the EPL. But now, this cheating and spying allegation made against Southampton, if they are found guilty, the punishment could be that Middlesbrough, who lost the semi-final and were the alleged victims of the spying, they would play in the final in their place.
1: What do you got planned for the weekend, Ender Brady?
25: Marathon number 64, flying to Riga in Latvia, first thing Friday morning, and zip round there on Sunday, whiz round, get the medal and come back.
1: As you do. hey, that's funny. How are you feeling?
25: Tired, if I'm frank, if I'm honest. But look, come Sunday morning, I'll get some energy from somewhere, get round 3 hours 30 minutes, I hope, and go have a beer. And I can't wait. I've heard very good things about Riga. A lot of people I've spoken to have been there. It's 2 hours, 20 minutes flight out of London, and it looks amazing.
1: We'll hear the report next Tuesday. Good luck, old fun.
25: Cheers, Tony. Love to the girls. I'll see you soon.
1: See you, mate. Bye. Thank you. Enda Brady in the UK. One of the things we were talking about earlier in the program, or were we? Maybe we did it off air. I was always fascinated. There's a couple of great jingles in radio land going back late 70s, very early part of the 80s. For example, and radio stations did this around the world, was called the Rhythm of the City campaign. There was one in Sydney, there was one in Adelaide, and certainly here in Melbourne there was one as well. I think there may have even been one in Perth, and I'm thinking maybe 6IX or perhaps even 6PR. This is the one for 2UE in Sydney. And then the great people at 5AD in Adelaide. This went to number one in the charts in Adelaide. AD Music back in the old Baz and Philco days at 5AD. 3DB, they nailed it here in Melbourne, and it went like this.

0: the challenge for you in the next hour is to think about where were you the late 70s, early part of the 80s, when you were listening to those wonderful jingles in Australia? 133-693.
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12: The following radio serial is a work of fiction. The characters are portrayed by radio actors reading a script. Some episodes may contain material which some people may find offensive or upsetting. If you are likely to be offended, we suggest you don't listen to this serial and rejoin Australia Overnight in about 10 minutes' time.

0: At the far end of Emily's garden was a tiny summer house that for the time being was my refuge. There were strangers in the cottage, a doctor and a nurse, both fighting for Emily's life, and I had to keep out of sight. Events had reached a crisis, and poor Londini was caught right in the center. On the one hand was his devotion to Emily, on the other his desire to help me, and it was impossible to reach Rowley. The doctor had told Londine that there was only one chance in a million that Emily would pull through. If she could be sent to an expensive nursing home and have expert care, then she might be able to hang on for a few months. Londini thought that if she were given just that much breathing space, her indomitable spirit would just refuse to allow her to die. But nursing homes and expert care needs a great deal of money, and Emily's savings had gone towards the abortive attempt to get me out of the country. However, he did have a plan, but it necessitated his return to the carnival on Hampstead Heath.
1: So I have to go away for a while, Emily. I'll get back just as soon as I can.
2: Maybe it would be better if you didn't get back, Londini.
1: But don't talk like that.
2: I was thinking of the girl. Look, at the best, I could only have a few more years. She's got a whole life in front of her. You should concentrate on looking after her.
1: I'll do all I can.
2: She's good kid. I hope Rowley'll be able to clear her. My, it's nice to have friends, isn't it?
1: Yeah.
2: You wouldn't know what it would be like not to have friends. You old buffoon. Everyone loves Londini, the clown. Something new for me. Cantankerous old woman that I am. Thousands of people would mourn if you died.
1: Don't talk of death, Emily.
2: Well, it's nudging your shoulder, old-timer. It's difficult talk of anything else.
1: You're going to pull through.
2: Who wants to pull through?
1: You do. You've got to for me. For Rowley, for Kay, for those who love you, Emily.
2: I lost you. I couldn't help the girl. My life's been full of negatives.
1: You never lost me. Never. And as for Kay, well, that wasn't your fault. I have to go now.
2: Go.
1: I have to get back to Hampstead Heath. Only for a little while, though. Only for a little while.

0: go back to the Heath? But why? Londini, you must have a reason.
1: Oh, things to check up on.
0: But they said you could stay away for us as long as you wanted.
1: I left some things behind.
0: Londini, you're lying to me. In all the time I've known you, I've always thought that it was virtually impossible for you to lie.
1: I have to get some money.
0: But where from?
1: Well, surely that's my concern, Kay. Oh, I'm sorry. I didn't mean to snap like that. Forgive me. It's just that I'm worried about Emily.
0: And me?
1: Yes.
0: Well, there's no need to worry about me anymore. I have somewhere to go.
1: What?
0: That's right.
1: But where?
0: Ah, now I'm allowed my secrets too, aren't I? And with you gone, I'd have had to ship from here, wouldn't I? Well, I found a spot. I'll let you know as soon as I'm settled in.
1: But, Kay, you have nowhere to go.
0: Yes, I have. Now, if you've got to get all the way to Hampstead Heath, you'd better make a start.
1: You got money?
0: I've still got what you gave me.
1: Kay, I am worried.
0: You've got nothing to be worried about. I was getting a bit sick of this summer house anyway.
1: You're not giving yourself up?
0: No. No, I promise you that.

0: Well, it's darn good to see you back, Londini. The only place, it hasn't been the same without you. Hampstead Heath's not Hampstead Heath without Londini clowning about in the sawdust. That's what I say.
1: That's good to hear that, Bill. Nice to be missed.
0: Yeah, the sawdust's in your blood, Londini. You could never give up this life, not for anything you couldn't.
1: I wonder.
0: Well, you're not thinking of retiring, are you?
1: It's a thought that crosses everyone's mind, you know.
0: Old clowns never retire.
1: They just fade away.
0: Yeah, that's it.
1: Bill, didn't you once tell me that you used to be an insurance salesman?
0: That was some time back. Got into a bit of strife. Misappropriation of company funds, they call it. Gigi's didn't run too well for me. Well, you know how it is. Lost my job, my home, everything. Took up with the carnival. Been here ever since. Why? Why do you ask?
1: Well, this insurance policy, I took it out ages ago. Just wanted to have it explained to me.
0: Well, I can do that easy enough. Let's have a look at it. Accident policy. Good one, too. Don't get insurance policies like these ones these days.
1: Tell me, what benefits do I get from it?
0: Well, if you get hurt, suffer an accident whilst in the course of your work, rendering you unable to continue with your profession, the company agrees to pay you a weekly pension of £8 per week for the rest of your life.
1: Go on.
0: Well, that's about all. Oh, except for this clause here, which states that the insured be given the option to take a specified sum in lieu of the weekly increments. Well, that just means that you can demand that they pay you a lump sum instead of the £8 a week.
1: How much?
0: £5,000. Of course, the better bet is to stick to the weekly pay packet. Works out more in the end, and you've got security for the rest of your life. It's just that some people might need a whole wad of money in a hurry, medical expenses and the like, you know.
1: I understand.
0: But the long term bet's the best. Well, that's your music, Londini. Entrance of the clowns.
1: Yes. Bill?
0: Yes?
1: You're positive about that insurance policy?
0: I'm positive. Of course I am. See you after the show.
1: Yes, after the show.
0: It's good to see him back, eh?
2: Certainly is. Not a clown in the whole country to touch Londini.
0: I wonder what he went away for. Seems so much quieter, too. Just as though he's got something on his mind. Got a sort of preoccupation with disaster, too.
2: Huh?
0: A morbid fascination for that insurance policy of his.
2: Londini's an insurance policy? Oh, he's been tumbling around the sawdust ever since before any of us was born.
0: Yeah, I know, but he's older now. He ought to go steadily. And that act on the high trick cycle, he only has to topple and fall in the wrong place.
2: Oh, he couldn't topple if he tried. Oh, look, he's getting on it now.
0: 10 feet tall, that thing. And if I've told him once, I've told him 100 times to get the sword swallower's equipment away from before the clowns go in. They never do that.
2: Oh, what's the matter with you, Bill? You're as jumpy.
0: Yes, I am too. Wonder why.
2: Hey, he's changed his routine a little, hasn't he?
0: Yes, he's playing awfully close to those swords.
2: Well, he can see them, surely.
0: But look, he's toppling.
2: He's falling.

0: bad is it, Bill?
1: Ah, you're gonna be all right, Londini.
0: How bad is it?
1: The doc says you'll not be able to use that arm again, and you're gonna be limping. Londini, you played too close to that equipment.
0: Yeah, I did, didn't I?
1: Oh, well, the ambulance will be here soon. Rest quietly.
0: Bill.
1: Yes?
0: Do me a favor.
1: Name it.
0: Get in touch with that insurance company of mine, will you?
1: Yeah, sure.
0: Tell them what happened. Tell them it was an accident. Of course, my work.
1: Londini, you...
0: An accident, Bill, do you hear? An accident.
1: An accident.
0: And tell them I take that £5,000 instead of the weekly money. Make them happier.
1: I'll tell them.
0: And not a word about playing too close to the sword swallower's equipment, eh?
1: I told them to take the stuff off.
0: Not a word?
1: Not a word.
0: Thanks, Bill.

0: Londini had made his sacrifice, but his worries were not over. His thoughts were turned to me now. He'd saved Emily, and that was a fine thing, the finest thing. But again, I was on my own, and the sands in the hourglass were running out for the girl on the run.
1: Is done, but the city never stops.
2: Police deployed stop sticks on Dandenong Road before the car came to a stop on Waverley Road. The 13-year-old girl has been charged with 52 offences.
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15: Our telephone number, if you would like to be part of it, the other side, and you can be, 133-693. Lots of things we'll chat, including those great radio jingles of the past. Love, love, love, love, love, love. Timeline, Farage receiving a seven-figure sum in 24 just before, weeks before he made a U-turn to stand as an MP in the general election. Yes. It was a gift, Tony Mac. $10 million. Why wasn't it declared? Best Scam United. Scam United. West Ham United. A lot of fraudsters. Holy dooly, lot to cover off. It's all part of Australia Overnight.
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16: Good morning, I'm Gabriel Hodson. The Premiers of New South Wales and WA, as well as Queensland, are calling out what they say is an excessive share of infrastructure money going to Victoria. Chris Minns has told News Corp, New South Wales is getting just $344 per person compared to $657 in Victoria. WA is getting $552 million to fix the main arterial in Perth South, compared to $3.8 billion in federal funds for Melbourne's suburban rail loop. The Allen government will face an election in November and has defended the big spend, saying it doesn't have the huge mining revenues that other states have. The AMA in Queensland has applauded the government's investment in the private health sector as part of the budget. More than $3 billion will go towards extra services to older Australians, including 5,000 more aged care beds a year. President Dr. Nick Yim says it will help people feel that insurance is worth it.
3: We do welcome the $3.2 million for consultations in the private healthcare sector. We know that in Australia we need a viable private and public sector to ensure that we can deliver care to the communities and the patients, but we are unfortunately seeing people drop out of private health insurance due to lack of perceived value.
16: The federal opposition says it'll demand that all new migrants gain citizenship before they can access government welfare handouts. News Corp is reporting it's part of a coalition plan to contain ballooning migration and says Liberal leader Angus Taylor is expected to announce the policy in tonight's budget reply speech. At the moment, non-citizens are reportedly eligible for at least 17 different benefits, including the age pension and NDIS. Finance experts say people wanting to invest money are now more likely to turn to superannuation. Scott Phillips from The Motley Fool says a federal government crackdown on capital gains tax and negative gearing is making property investment less appealing.
17: When you make the tax rules tougher outside super, then by definition investing in super is better. I will say it was already better. And so yes, you've got to lock your money up and yes, people don't like that, but it was already more attractive. This does widen that gap.
16: A man's body has been found in waters in Port Phillip Bay off the coast of Sorrento. Victoria Police say the yet-to-be-formally-identified man was located in waters off Point Nepean Road just after 10. The circumstances are yet to be determined. The need for food relief services has significantly increased across Australia. Neighbourhood Centres Queensland says they're now distributing more than 1.7 million kilos of food every year. Chief Executive Kate Akavar says people are starting to really struggle.
18: Working families are spending so much on rent and mortgage repayments and they're prioritising those over food. So we're seeing more and more centres in that emergency relief space and food security is such a huge part of that.
16: Finance and the Aussie dollar is buying 72.5 US cents. The Dow Jones is down 92 points and the Nasdaq's up 302.
11: Finance. 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
16: North Queensland's Liam Sutton is set for a dream NRL debut at Magic Round. The Newcastle Junior will start on the wing against the Roosters on Saturday. Cowboys coach Todd Payton says the 23-year-old deserves his big break.
19: He's had to work really hard to get to where he's got. Really happy for him. He's a big body, kicks well, he's got a good running game. I'm really excited for him and what he can do for our club, you know, not just this week but moving forward.
16: And a Gold Coast Suns star says the AFL can combat a decline in the number of Indigenous players at elite level by starting up a 20th team in Darwin. That's the latest news in sport.
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23: Around the country, Sydney showers heading for 22. Melbourne, mostly sunny, a top of 21. Brisbane showers, 24. And a strong wind warning for the Torres Strait, Peninsula Coast, Cooktown, Cairns and Townsville. Perth showers, a top of 20. And a strong wind warning for the Leeuwin and Albany coast. Adelaide partly cloudy, 24. Canberra a partly cloudy day, heading for 19. Hobart sunny, 19. And Darwin sunny, 33. And there's a strong wind warning for the Gove Peninsula.
0: Now, this is Australia Overnight with Tony McManus.
15: Ladies and gentlemen, you've come at a really good time. Gabe will join us. We'll have a look at the newspapers in Melbourne. 10 degrees, top of 21. Hello, Perth, 13 degrees. But you're heading for 20, but you do have showers in Adelaide. 18 degrees, partly cloudy, top of 24. Gabrielle from our Australia Overnight newsroom. Welcome to Studio 2.
24: Oh, thank you.
15: Lots of things to talk about. You sent me some clips, and we haven't sort of fired them off yet, but they were interesting. Just share with the audience, what were those clips and why?
24: Okay, Eurovision has begun. And the first semi-final was yesterday. Our own Delta Goodrum, she's in the second semi-final, which is later this week.
15: Yeah.
24: So the first semi-final, it began with something a tad embarrassing or cheesy, but Austria, of course, is hosting it this year, and they did a whole song about the confusion with Australia.
15: So the distinction between Austria
24: and Australia. Here we go.
15: Have a listen. Australia.

0: I like it. I like it.
1: You like it. It's very cheesy. Now they have a giant, it looks like a megafauna kangaroo come up on the stage. They have kangaroo road signs saying no kangaroos in Austria. Very cheesy, but that's how it all opened. And, the very distinctly Aussie voice you heard there was, the competitor from last year who's from WA. So they invited him back to do that. Yeah.
0: Clever. Well done.
1: Don't think it'll win any awards, but.
0: Well, maybe not, but it's taking the P155 out of those distinctions that have not confused everybody, but you can imagine in other parts of the world, maybe.
1: Did you hear a bit of Peter Allen, I still call Australia home?
0: And
1: if you look at the clip, they're wearing sort of the butterfly collars and the 70s gear that Peter Allen would have worn. Yeah.
0: Miss those days. Front page of the Australian, one of the notes here is gyms made it harder to get ahead, for young people to get ahead. And the story is somebody by the name of Anthony Colmack should be the young voter Jim Chalmers won over in the budget pitched, scaling back booming wealth held by older Australians. Goes on. Instead, he says younger people will now be hit with higher rents while facing much more significant hits to their ability to generate wealth to enter the housing market. Now, this is a 20-year-old who builds a $50,000 share portfolio to help fund his first home. You know, ticking over okay, but still feels behind the proverbial eight ball.
1: Yeah, look, you can put your money in super, and that's what a lot of people are doing, but you can't really use super to build a home, can you? They just won't let you release it.
0: No, and it's unlikely you would imagine that that would ever shift.
1: Yeah.
0: Because the idea of super was for your latter years.
1: You could always stick your money in bonds. But you can't touch it for 10 years.
0: Well,
1: that's the idea of bonds. You let it sit there for ages and stew, and hopefully the markets go well. And
0: we like to pour it into crypto.
1: Oh, gee.
0: I have no idea what I just said.
1: Funding organised crime all around the world. That's a booming business, isn't it?
0: Go and ask Jackson. Jackson's right into crypto.
1: Really?
0: No, he's shaking his head. He's not.
1: Okay.
0: So in anybody in this room, we have no idea what we just said about crypto. And yet some people have made a hitload of money out of it, like lots and lots
1: of money. But then they've lost a shitload of money as well. It bounces all over the place.
0: What are you looking at in the papers today?
1: What am I looking up? Don't you love a good fight? Not a fight, but a fight on paper. We've got a big pile on Victoria because the federal budget included $3.8 billion for the suburban rail loop.
0: Yeah,
1: which I didn't ask for, but we're getting it. Mm-hmm. Anyway, Chris Minns, who's the Premier of New South Wales, is saying all that money is going down the Hume. We have 31% of the nation's population. Give us 31% of the money for infrastructure. They're getting about 17%.

0: They haven't started digging yet, as far as I can see, but I don't know. I'll never use this thing. My kids will never use this thing.
1: Did you ever work in hospitality?
0: I did a little bit, yeah.
1: Did you enjoy it?
0: Yeah, it was had its moments.
1: What were the moments, he says, with a leading question?
0: Look, I worked at a swimming pool, the Baronia pool. I worked there, and that was fun. Great people and enjoyable, and
1: in
0: it was
1: what
0: a great
1: capacity. You're selling choo-choo
0: bars. I was selling granitas. Yeah, choo-choo bars were probably in there, hot dogs, all that sort of stuff. The Baronia pool.
1: So you're working at the counter?
0: Yes.
1: Yeah.
0: Yes. I also did Pizza Hut for a while too. That could be a bit challenging, but yeah, it was all right.
1: Challenging because?
0: Well, you're delivering pizzas at 2 a.m. to far-flung places that are hard to find.
1: No way, Jose. You've got to be very careful about that. There's a wonderful piece in the good food section today in The Age, and it's worthwhile highlighting. Now, I grew up in hospitality, love going there, and worked in hospitality as a waiter back in those days, studied at William Angus. I was very good at it, but loved it. Hospitality is insecure, unsafe, and unequal for workers, according to this new report from Vic Trades Hall. Of those, 67% reported wage theft, 53% felt unsafe at work, which is disturbing.
0: Yeah.
1: Over 50% feeling unsafe, 63% of women and gender-diverse workers experience sexual harassment or gender-based violence in hospitality compared to 27% of men. And it goes on. It's pretty chilling. What was disturbing about that is daughter number two at one stage, very in between school and deciding what she was really going to do in life, wanted to go and become an apprentice chef.
0: Okay, yeah.
1: Lasted all of 3 months because of the abuse in the kitchen of that particular place and said, this is not for me, and got out.
0: Oh, what a shame.
1: And that's dreadful.
0: Yeah. Well, she probably spent years planning that career and dreaming of the future.
1: Maybe.
0: And but did she give it a go elsewhere?
1: No, just said this wasn't for her. That she was so turned off by that experience.
0: Yeah.
1: And here it is now, some years later, reading this in The Age, it's still not being completely addressed.
0: Yeah, look, I think if you're a smart boss, you'll want to keep your good staff, so you create a good workplace for them.
1: You would
0: hope that's the case. But being harassed and yelled at and all the rest of it is nah.
1: And the headline is Elizabeth spoke up about feeling unsafe at work. Ultimately, she lost her shifts because quite often it's casual work.
0: Oh,
1: at
0: yeah.
1: At that level, it's casual work.
0: Yeah.
1: So you're not a full-timer.
0: You just get rostered out.
1: You get rostered out.
0: Yeah.
1: I'm too sure what the answer is, but unless we have a really strong hospitality sector in Australia, we're in even more strife because it demands we want to go for a coffee. We want to go and buy something nice to eat. And visitors come to Australia and they expect that too.
0: Yeah.
1: When everything else clears up, and it will, it's just going to take a little longer than that even President Trump thought. People will want to do all those things, and we've got to have really skilled people in those jobs.
0: Yeah, yeah. I think...
1: That's my say.
0: Well, yeah, fair enough. It's very, very difficult to keep a straight, cheerful face...
1: Sometimes.
0: ...while you're serving food if you're having your head bitten off, basically. So,
1: What was the great movie where they played the part of somebody working in a restaurant and they said, you bump and I'll push, where that was the line they used and poured the coffee all over the really unpleasant guest?
0: I'm not sure.
1: It's a great movie. It'll come back to me in just a moment.
0: Okay, what else is happening? You might have seen on the news there was a big operation in Lara. So the bomb squad was called in, Special Operations Group, the Soggies, clandestine lab squad, the crime squad, umpteen police and specialist elite police were brought in to Lara. But there were also raids in Gisborne and Thomastown. Anyway, two people have been charged. So we've got a 38-year-old Gisborne man. He's been charged. I'll read out some of his charges, okay? They're pretty serious. Possessing cocaine, possessing a drug of dependence, possessing a prohibited weapon, possessing a general category handgun. Now, this next

0: line, he has been bailed to appear at court at a later date. I just scratched my head with that. I'll say no more.
1: No.
0: I'm scratching my head wondering what's going on. Anyway, that's enough on that.
1: The coalition vowed to cut off welfare to non-citizens. Angus Taylor got to give his response to the...
0: to the budget, the federal budget?
1: Yeah, so that's what happens. I think they give the response to it in the parliament.
0: Did you know to get citizenship, if you've come here from another country, it takes about 4 years. You've got to live here for a certain amount of time, there's paperwork and stuff, 4 years.
1: And yet there are people who have been here for a long time and are still not citizens.
0: That's true. Maybe they don't want to lose their other citizenship.
1: And so there's that. And so one of the things that I think opposition leader Angus is going to look at, according to the papers today, new migrants will be barred from accessing welfare until they become Australian citizens under the opposition plan to fight back against runaway immigration.
0: I was a little bit...
1: That will be applauded, you would imagine.
0: Yeah, I was a bit puzzled about this because I believe... In the past, if you had a family and a child with a significant illness or disability, you couldn't bring them to Australia and have them become a burden on the Australian health system. So they'd either not let you migrate or you had to make a promise that you wouldn't be a burden on the system. I thought that was still in place. So why the
1: apparently not
0: NDIS and disability pensions and things are in there, I'm not sure, but... Yeah, scratching my head over that one. But
1: Look at the text coming in. Hairdressing apprenticeships, for example, were a little like hospitality, Tony and Gabe. We were treated like slave labour, abused when we didn't get things right, and now has made me. It has made me very good at my craft, says Gary.
0: So Gary's still a hairdresser?
1: Well, I'm assuming that that is the case. You might need to explain that. So, Gary, while it was a very difficult time... So you applaud that sort of behaviour. I think that's a tag. Yeah, now he's maybe very good at my craft.
0: Yeah, maybe he's saying that sometimes adversity and hard times can really hone your skills or make you determined to win, if you know what I mean, to succeed.
1: But is that the world in which we live when a 17-year-old girl goes... to get the apprenticeship, gets the apprenticeship, and then the abuse and the unpleasantness from blokes in particular, it was unsavoury.
0: You shouldn't have to put up with it, but if you do, just sit down, have a good think and...
1: Have a cry.
0: Be determined to
1: win. Ring your father.
0: If your boss doesn't appreciate you, find one who will, and success is the best revenge, hey?
1: That's true. Anything else?
0: What else is happening? I've got a weird science story here from Live Science.
1: Not from Tassie?
0: No, I do have a Tassie story. Hitchhiking fish. They've discovered this fish. They've taken a photo of it. I'll show it to you here.
1: Yep.
0: I don't know if you can quite make out. You can see the fish's tail.
1: It's riveting stuff for radio, but yes.
0: Okay. This fish hitchhikers on manta rays by hiding in their butts, their buttholes. See, have another look. That's what it is.
1: Stop showing me those pictures.
0: They've taken the first photo of this actually happening.
1: Put it away.
0: That's just science. It's Mother Nature.
1: Thank you.
0: It's awful, but it's one way to hitchhike.
1: Tasmanian story of the day.
0: Have we got our theme music?
1: No, we haven't. No.
0: Oh, dear. Where is it? Oh, gee. Okay, it was a story about there's been a person shot in the stomach at Wynyard, which is in northwest Tasmania. So police are investigating, heavy police presence there at the moment, and this person is apparently stable, in a serious condition, but stable in hospital. But I don't know, it's a bit sad when you start noticing organised crime, drifting into places like Tasmania.
1: Well, you can imagine they're hardly going to be immune.
0: No one is.
1: Gabe, thank you.
0: Thank you.
1: Good to see you. We will do this and then come back. Your calls, 133-693. Anything you want to raise on the program for this hour, you are more than welcome. And keep the text line going as well, including the one that said, it's gone off the board. Sorry, it's missed. No, I'll come back to that very shortly. We get so many of them, and they just feature through the, and the screen disappears very quickly, unfortunately. But 0477 693 693. And may I add, those that send email, and I try to respond to them later today, which I do, it's overnights, plural, overnights at 3aw.com.au.
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1: I've still got that jingle in my mind. The start of that jingle for the programs that were great radio stations across Australia had them. I think I mentioned the 3DB that had one. It was 5AD in Adelaide, wasn't it? I get confused now. 5AD in Adelaide had it, and one of the great radio stations, and I think it was 6PR, may have been 6IX, had it in Perth. The Rhythm of the City jingle was wonderful, fantastic, and it went a little like this. And they were just so fantastic, and they were done around the world, radio stations around the world, all playing the same stuff. And there was a time, 79 and 80, where, particularly in Adelaide, because I happened to just be around there at that time, it charted, became number one song in Adelaide, top of the charts, a radio jingle, unheard of. Who would have thought? Julian, good morning.
16: Good morning. I think it was Sir Henry Bolte that was a man behind, the premier behind the City Loop being created in the first place. I think I've got a picture somewhere in a book of Sir Henry digging the first soil in the late 1960s.
1: Does it go back that far?
16: Yeah, it goes back that far. And, of course, there was only one station when it first opened. I think it was 82, and it was Museum, which is now called Melbourne Central.
1: Yeah, Museum Station, yep.
16: Now, my neighbour used to work for the railway, so they said that they couldn't run the old Red Rattler trains around the city because they were a fire hazard.
1: Yeah. I often, it's funny you say that, Julian. I often think about the, perhaps romantically, the idea of having those older trains still running. Just the way they looked. You may have to update them internally, even, you know, to keep a bit warmer and cozier. But the, just the way they looked on the landscape were really quite interesting, weren't they?
16: Interesting, and it was also interesting you say that. There was also a mistake which was made public by a signalman. He put a V-line diesel through the city loop by mistake, and they were very, very worried that the train couldn't get through the loop because of the different size of the carriages. And the fumes coming from the diesel would upset a lot of people. But the train did get through.
1: The train did get through.
16: Now, my favourite train movies, Silver Streak, one of the funniest films of the 70s.
1: Oh, wasn't it funny? Yeah.
16: And, Richard Pryor, wasn't that an amazing film?
1: See, he's another one who was curious and left us way too young. I mean, he was comic genius.
16: A great man. Gene Wilder, the Willy Wonka.
1: Willy Wonka.
16: Was not Gene Wilder. Was Jonathan Silverman. That's his real name.
1: Oh, true. I didn't know that.
16: He's not. Of course, then another famous train movies was that great film at the Bursey Cinema. It ran for ages. Albert Finney, everyone is in it. The first Murder on the Orient Express.
1: Oh, yes. Brilliant.
16: And then, remember, did you like the first one? It's been remade many, many times.
1: So many.
16: And Shane A. Bassett may have memories of the first film at Hoyts about trains that I saw was the one about Malta Matthau, the taking of Pelham 123, also done many, many times.
1: I've not seen it.
16: It's about the hijacking of a New York subway train. I think John Travolta did the second or third remake. I'm sorry you've never seen that. It was a brilliant, brilliant movie. Walter Matthau, a great actor.
1: He was just incredible, Matthau.
16: And not his real name either.
1: No, of course, a lot of them changed their names, didn't they?
16: Walter Matthau Tuchansky. Mm. How do you pronounce that?
1: Yeah, good luck. That's probably why he chose to change it.
16: I was lucky at Her Majesty's in 1981 or 82 to have actually met and seen Peter Allen. I knew somebody who introduced me to him. What a lovely man.
1: Yeah, I had the pleasure of doing the same in Ballarat in the early days where he would come into the studio at 3BA in Ballarat before doing a show just up the road on Lydiard Street.
16: And did you find him a great person?
1: He was fab. Yeah, he was fab. Most generous, kind. Distracted, he was distracted. It felt like he was distracted, but at the same time, charming.
16: Now, do you want to know that Australian legend cricketer Neil Harvey would be 98 this year?
1: Yeah,
16: so he'd be the last of the old cricketers still left in Australia of that age group, wouldn't he?
1: You would think, without the list in front of me, probably.
16: Now, you also have a show business legend having a birthday, the last of the great, oldest, senior Australian musical comedy stars, Jill Perryman, in a few weeks' time, too.
1: Did Jill just lose her husband recently? I think that's right.
16: A great veteran of the theatre, Kevin Johnson.
1: Kevin Johnson, that's the one.
16: Back to the days of the Pajama Game and all those old-type musicals. I met him a couple of times. Really, what a terribly nice man he was.
1: I mentioned earlier on the program, today would have been the birthday of Eric Morecambe from Morecambe and Wise.
16: That's right, and they've been dead for quite a long time too, haven't they?
1: He passed away in 1984, but he was comic genius, really, when you think about it. The respectable half of Morecambe and Wise, the top British comic, they were together, they worked together. This is unheard of today, but something like about 40-plus years, I think about 43 years.
16: Yeah, would it be that long they worked
1: 43
16: together?
1: 43 years they hosted long-running programs, Morecambe and Wise, other shows, different names over the years, but they were together doing all sorts of things for that period of time.
16: The Jill Perryman's last show in Melbourne, I remember seeing, was The Boy from Oz with Todd McKenney.
1: Yes, was it? Is it that long ago? Okay.
16: Long ago, back to the night, it's quite a long time ago. I was actually at a Melbourne theatre once, and Jill Perryman was working in a revival of Hello Dolly with Warren Mitchell, Alf Garnett. And I met him. Did you ever meet him?
1: Garnett?
16: Yeah, his stage name was Alf Garnett.
1: No.
16: His name was Warren Mitchell.
1: No. Loved him. Elf Garnett, but Warren Mitchell was wonderful, but I didn't. A little bit before my time. Loved him in the shows. No.
16: That wasn't his real name, you know.
1: Probably not. A lot of, so many of them changed their names.
16: Warren Missile.
1: Yeah.
16: He told a story of how he was working in provincial England, and he was doing a show playing Alf. And he said something like this. This is an interview with him many years ago. And he said, a woman said something like this. I'm not a silly old woman. He said something about silly old women. And he said, I'm not a silly old woman. A cousin lady with a husband came on stage and punched Alf out and knocked Alf out on stage.
1: Yes, very funny. He had some great expressions. Love, love, love. The other one for me, which often gets overlooked, was Reg Varney.
16: Did you meet him?
1: No.
16: Did you know he closed Her Majesty's Theatre in Brisbane?
1: Did not.
16: October the 5th? Yes, he played it. But you can still get his records on CDVD.
1: He was great. He was just great. On the Buses was one of the funniest of all time.
16: What about the inspector?
1: And the rag trade. I've got you this time, butler.
16: You're getting me a bus out, you know?
1: Yeah, it was just brilliant. Julian, you're always a joy. Thank you. We will do this when we come back. Plenty of time for your calls. Anything you want to raise on the program. Now, coming up after the news, looking at some movies, and I've lost my shit. Oh, no, I haven't. Here it is. He's got a bit of a yarn, and I don't quite understand this. He sent me a note, a bit of a yarn about Ben Affleck and Matt Damon facing a defamation lawsuit opposing their film, The R.I.P. We'll get all those details next. And another movie called Mother Mary with Anne Hathaway. She's everywhere at the moment, isn't she? Anyway, Shane A. Bassett, that's the next half hour coming up just after the news right here, Australia Overnight.
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1: Now, I've got a couple of questions for you and need your help. As our great friend in South Australia would say, Tony, I need your help. 133693. What store, very well-known store, closed for business in Australia on this day in 1994? Question number one. The remaining which store closed for business in Australia in 1994? Now, I know what the answer is. I'll give you a clue if it helps. Starts with V. And as I read it, I'm thinking, I'm not even too sure what they sold in those stores. But it was the last remaining version of it that closed for business in Australia, 1994. And then it led me to think, over, say, the last 25 or 30 years, what are the other national stores that are no longer with us? In other words, what's the one that jumps to mind straight away for you? 133693. And the other one goes back 1984 as opposed to 94. What happened in Australia in terms of circulation? There's a clue. In 1984. Two up for grabs. What went into circulation in Australia, 1984, and what was the remaining store, the last of them, closed for business in Australia in 94? 133693. Thank you for all this information with regards to Neil Harvey, who I can confirm is 97. Fitzroy boy, nickname was Ninna. N-I-N-N-A, Robert Neil Harvey. Member of the Australian cricket team between 48 through to 63, playing not one but 79 test matches. Vice-captain of the team in 57 until his retirement. An attacking left-handed batsperson, sharp fielder, occasional off-spin bowler. Harvey, senior batsman for the Australian team for much of the 50s, regarded by Wisden as the finest fielder of that era. Upon retirement, Harvey was the second most prolific test run scorer, century maker for Australia. Wow. One of the six cricketing brothers, four of whom represented Victoria, and the list goes on. For those that were asking, Robert Neil Harvey, he's still with us, and he is 97 years young. Let's take a couple of calls. Where will we go, people? Come and join me. 133693. Have no idea. David, good morning.
5: Good morning, Tony.
1: David.
5: Video easy, would it be?
1: It's not video easy, but you went really beautifully with the V, but it wasn't video easy.
5: Good on you. Thank you.
1: And it's a great point. Thank you. I'm just wondering when video easies. When was the last of the very popular video easies? Where are we off to? Do you want to do this? Do you want to do a quickie before we do a break? You have to tell me, people, what we're doing. You want to go to Chris in Minyip? Morning, Chris.
6: Top of the morning for you, Tom.
1: Chris-o, morning.
6: I'm guessing, well, it's not why I rang quickly, but it could be Venture, that department store. There was Venture and there was Fossies.
1: Fossies, there's the other one. Fossies.
6: I found it at Fossies.
1: I found it at Fossies.
6: The invention was very much the same sort of thing, I think.
1: What did they sell there? Was it women's clothing, presumably babies' clothing?
6: Women's clothing, children's clothing, that's about it, I think.
1: The last of the venture stores was the right one, the 1994. What else did you have in mind, Chris?
6: What about that, what's that department store? Was everywhere. They used to do hire purchase.
1: HP.
6: That was their big sale. Oh, goodness me. I remember the big one in Dandenong. They were everywhere.
1: And what did they sell?
6: Before Harvey Norman. Oh, electrical goods, bicycles, furniture. Walton's, no.
1: Not Walton's, because Walton's was a big store in towns as well, wasn't
6: That's
1: it?
6: That's what I was thinking of, Walton's.
1: Maybe it was Walton's. Did they do electrical items?
6: Yeah, my auntie bought everything there. The whole house was Walton's.
1: and so you recall, I think you said, because they did HP.
6: They did. They were very much like what you can get at Harvey Norman there, you know, where you sort of...
1: Put it on the never-never.
6: Yeah, that's what people tend to do. I think that was a big part of their sales pitch. Yeah, about how you could take it home now and pay later.
1: That's the one. I just wonder what that was. So keep listening. Somebody will know, Chris. You're a good man. Thank you. Vanessa, good morning to you.
3: Good morning. How are you?
1: It starts with a V, so you're in the running already.
3: I was going to answer the circulation one in 1984.
1: What are you going to say it was?
3: The $1 coin.
1: It was the dollar coin. Who would have thought it's that long ago, which is frightening, really. 1984.
3: Yes, a long time ago.
1: Yes, it just seems like yesterday we had the dollar coins, but 1984. Well done, Vanessa, thank you. Jose, is it? Jose? Hello, Bueller in Frankston?
7: Yeah. What I was thinking about this store, wasn't it Venture?
1: It was Venture Stores. Yeah, it was Venture Store. And that was Venture Store. And that was the last one of them. So presumably they had a closing down. Were they part of Coles Myer, do you recall?
7: Look, I can't remember that. I know that we had one in Clayton. The last one that I saw was in Clayton.
1: And what year would that have been, do you think?
7: 1984.
1: They must have kept going because this was the last one, but it didn't say where it closed in Australia in 1984.
7: Where was the last one?
1: So you reckon you saw one in 84 in Clayton.
7: Clayton.
1: Which part of Clayton was it?
7: So it was Clayton Road and Centre Road.
1: Centre Road. No, Cinderella pretty well. So thank you for that. 133693. Maria, Alex, we'll come to you straight after this. We're everywhere, right around Australia. Melbourne, I can tell you, it dropped down to chilly. There's a bit of fog around. Let us know where you are for the fog as you're driving, getting ready for work. Top of 21 morning fog. That's the forecast. So there's spot of monitor about that. And sunny, beautiful day. Perth, 13 degrees. So a bit chilly for your part of the world, but you're heading for a top of 20, maybe a few showers around in Adelaide. You're okay. 17 degrees, mainly sunny, and a top of 24 for your Thursday.
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1: Look at all these wonderful ideas, Mac. All these stores that are closed. That Victoria's Secret. I don't think that's the one we were thinking of starting with V, but I love your work, 781. At Chandler's, says the Phantom, Chandler's Electrical Stores and George Cole from Minder. Endorsing them in the TV ads. Gee, that goes back. I'd forgotten about that. Well done. So Spiro says Bayswater Bulk Electric. Stan Cash, the tin shed cowboy. We love it. And anybody else remember McEwen's? And what was it that McEwen's meant what? There's a quiz question for you. McEwen's meant what?
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1: There it is.
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17: McEwen's means a crystal knob.
18: McEwen's means a million things.
1: McEwen's means a... What was a crystal knob, dare I ask? McEwen's means a crystal knob. We all wanted to buy one of them. Maria in Sunshine, good morning.
29: Good morning. I like to congratulate and I tell you what, I am very, very sick woman. When I'm listening to you, I can go back 1955 when I was only 11, but anyway, it's a big story.
1: Oh,
29: but
1: Maria, that's
29: very,
1: lovely.
29: Very respectful, and I'm so happy listening to you for the last 12 years. I listened to you.
1: Oh, Maria.
29: After 6 years, I lost my husband, died, but still, I love you so much, but I tell you what, I can listen to your radio. I carry you even at the hospital. When you mention McEwen's, when you mention this, I was only 11 when we were grind here, but it's a big story. But I can't stay too long, but even I carry the thing between the hospital, and I listen to you, and I congratulate you. You are my savior. Listen to this. And even if you want, I tell you what, I still got, I'll bear with you. When you said McEwen's, Meyer, I work hospitality. I'm 82 to next month. I can't deliver to you.
1: Big Maria, big round of applause.
29: But I'm sorry is off. When you put up the disease, I clap it off. But I tell you, you're doing such a good job, and you are my savior. And I'm in this, and listen to you. I carry you wherever I go. Slowly, even when I was in Williamstown Hospital, and I saw the people, but I tell you, you're doing such a good job.
1: Guess what
29: I still have? I tell you what I still have. All those things you mentioned, I got.

0: them all record. And when you say my old man, the dustman and all that, and Slim Dusty and all that, I still got 1958 Ariel on my ring.
1: Maria, yeah, what a gorgeous phone call. Thank you.
0: I let you go because some of them, but you are a lifesaver.
1: Oh, Maria, you look after yourself, and I hope you start to feel better soon. I can only imagine that you've had some challenges, but what a delightful call. And I'm humbled, Maria. I am humbled, I got to tell you, by that. Holy dooly. Bill in WA, good morning.
2: Yes, Billy. Good morning. How you doing?
1: Billy, I'm well, thank you.
2: We had Radio Rentals here.
1: Radio Rentals. Maybe that's what one of the other callers was remembering. Rentals.
2: And the two video stores we had, I think, was Video Easy. They went to vending machines. And the last one standing was Blockbuster.
1: Blockbuster were massive in WA, they're massive globally too, Bill. Well done you. Good to hear from you. Thank you. Let's go to Coburg. Hello, Mark. Yes, Mark, fire away. What do you got for me?
3: Just a couple of old supermarkets, the old Tucker Bag.
1: Tucker Bag. Weren't they just great? You know,
3: hello, Tucker.
1: That was the slogan.
4: That's it. Hello, Tucker.
3: Yeah, and another one was the old SSWs.
1: Very famous SSW. Does anybody know what SSW stood for? An acronym for what?
3: Go back to one when I was a kid. I don't know if they were popular, but there was one up our way. It was an old Dickens store, which was a supermarket.
1: Yeah.
3: Yeah, so they're the freest old supermarkets that I can think of.
1: Dickens and SSW were massive, weren't they?
3: Yeah, and so was the old Tucker Bag. They used to do the commercials and all that. Hello, Tucker.
1: Hello, Tucker. Yeah,
3: you don't see any of them around now.
1: No, you don't. How long have you been at Coburg, Mark?
3: Probably the last 10, 15 years.
1: Would have changed over that period of time.
3: But the old house is there now. Yeah. They're still there, but a lot of them, they just renovate them now and stuff.
1: Yeah, of course they do. Good on you, Mark. It's another great call. All part of Australia Overnight. More.
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1: Franklin's, that's what I did for Maria. Yes, I did. Thank you. Well played. Thank you. What about So Many of the Brashes would be another one. We should talk more about Brashes.
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15: Good morning, I'm Gabriel Hodson. The Federal Opposition Leader is expected to announce a ban on new migrant welfare in his budget reply speech today. News Corp says Angus Taylor believes support should be limited to Australian citizens. Migrants wanting to gain citizenship have to undertake a process that takes 4 years. It's also reporting that non-citizens are currently eligible for 17 different benefits, including the age pension, disability support, job seeker and youth allowance. The New South Wales Premier has had a crack at Labor colleagues in Victoria, saying they're getting a huge chunk of the federal budget for infrastructure. The Albanese government's handed the Allan government another $3.8 billion for the controversial suburban rail loop in Melbourne's east. Chris Minns has told News Corp that New South Wales has 31% of the nation's population, but gets just 17% of the total pool for infrastructure. Beijing has welcomed Donald Trump, who's arrived for a two-day visit. The BBC's Stephen McDonald says the agenda includes Iran, Taiwan and trade talks.
16: China loves to put on a big welcome when a leader visits here. These are sort of crucial competitors on the world stage. And one way you might think, why so welcoming? But both of these governments really want this to be a successful visit. And so you can imagine why they would want to really turn it on when Donald Trump comes off the plane. And yeah, these Asian governments, they seem to know how to play Donald Trump, if I could put it that way. He loves coming here because he's made to feel very special.
15: Three men will face court after an alleged kidnapping attempt in Sydney's east. Police say the 34-year-old victim was held at gunpoint in Rose Bay on May the 1st and managed to escape with minor injuries. Officers have now charged the 26, 28 and 34-year-olds, allegedly seizing balaclavas, cable ties, drugs, bleach and clothes that were linked to the incident. An 83-year-old driver who was involved in a crash with a parked Kenwood truck has now died of his injuries in Rockhampton Hospital. The April 24 collision happened on the Capricorn Highway at Cabra. The death has prompted an appeal for witnesses to contact Queensland Police. A multi-million dollar robot helping locate and diagnose lung cancer at a Perth clinic has now treated its 100th patient. WA Medical Research Minister Stephen Dawson says the robotic bronchoscope helps determine a more accurate diagnosis, especially for smaller cancer nodules in the peripheral lung.
17: This is a $2.5 million investment. It will lead to earlier diagnosis and help Western Australians who have struggled with various treatments in the past.
15: Finance and the Aussie dollar is buying 72.5 US cents. The Dow Jones is down 107 points and the Nasdaq's up 358.
13: Finance. It's all about stories, about connection, conversations and news you can trust. 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
15: Collingwood AFL coach Craig McRae has emphatically endorsed one of his assistants to replace Michael Voss at Carlton. Hayden Skipworth is considered a hot favourite for the role vacated by Voss on Monday. McRae says he's highly regarded and is ready to take the next step in his career.
18: Just his strategy is really good. His people management is really good. The way he owns a room, he's really well organised. He's so curious. He's always bettering himself, constantly looking for a better way. He travels to better himself. All these things. He's got a lot of experience now.
15: Manchester City is psyching itself up to face Crystal Palace this hour with a must-win match if they're to keep their EPL finals hopes alive. NRL and New South Wales will be trying to wrap up the women's state of origin tonight. That's the latest news and sport.
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15: Around the country, Sydney showers heading for 22. Melbourne, mostly sunny, a top of 21. Brisbane showers, 24. And a strong wind warning for the Torres Strait, Peninsula Coast, Cooktown, Cairns and Townsville. Perth showers, a top of 20. And a strong wind warning for the Leeuwin and Albany coasts. Adelaide partly cloudy, 24. Canberra a partly cloudy day, heading for 19. Hobart sunny, 19. And Darwin sunny, 33. And there's a strong wind warning for the Gove Peninsula.
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1: David Armstrong just stuck his head from our 3AW newsroom, stuck his head through the door, and he said, you were talking about Ken Bruce. Ken Bruce has gone mad. Ken Bruce has gone mad. Ken Bruce has gone mad. You would not get that commercial up in this day and age. It would have to be Ken Bruce has gone mildly ambivalent. That would be the distinction. Say that out loud to yourself. Ken Bruce is no longer gone. He's gone mildly ambivalent. Politically correct? You betcha. 133693. Do you remember the t-shirt transfer shops in the late 70s and 80s? You'd go to the places and a plain, cheap t-shirt, pick out a print you like, and they would do all that for you. Thank you. Can't understand why Pizza Hut needed, K-N-E-A-D-E-D, needed to close. But you think they would have made plenty of dough. D-O-U-G-H, Phantom. Leave it alone. Lost stores. Fossies. Forgot about Fossies. Bilo. Spiro, thank you. Canberra Radio, was that bought out by Radio Rentals, you say? And thank you for all the people reminding me about Franklin's as well. Roger David, Colorado. All these brands that come and go are well and truly gone. SSW was acronym for Self Service Warehouse. But I think David Armstrong's another. Ken Bruce has gone mad, gone mad. No, Ken Bruce. Mildly, just mildly ambivalent. That works for me. It's brilliant.

0: G'day, Bassett. Good morning to you.
1: Hello there, Tony. Good morning. Good morning, everybody.
0: A little bit of movie, a little bit of entertainment. We do it each and every Thursday morning. I've got a little note you sent through here, and I'm perplexed. Ben Affleck, Matt Damon. I thought they were mates.
1: They are. They're good mates. Best friends. But they're actually facing a lawsuit, a defamation lawsuit that's been put against them for their last movie that they brought out called The Rip. Now, The Rip is a movie I reviewed, oh, I don't know, 6 months ago, I guess, maybe a bit less. It's on Netflix. Terrific cop movie about it's a heist, and it's about policemen, corrupt policemen. But it's based on a true story. And the Miami-Dade police officers that it was, well, when we say it's based on a true story, let's say it's adapted from a true story, a true incident that happened in the police department in Miami. And the two actual officers that it's portraying apparently aren't happy, and they're going to sue the two actors for making them look bad, for real. And I'm thinking to myself, I mean, this is a true case that's going ahead. Yeah. But I'm thinking to myself, all these movies that are being, you know, put out that are based or adapted from true stories.
0: Yes,
1: this could set a, you know, precedent. And I really don't like this idea. And I don't think they're going to be in too much trouble at all, the actors themselves, because think of all the movies that they can use as a basis of that's come before them. But yeah, I mean, it's not a very very good way to go about trying to get some actors and get money out of them. It's almost extortion.
0: When you think about some of those films over the years, they would normally give a writer at the start by saying, you know, it'd be written up on the screen.
1: Exactly.
0: So, yeah, like this is based, loosely based on the story of Shane A. Bassett.
1: And look at Serpico. There's a good example. The Al Pacino movie that was based on a really corrupt police department in New York. So, I don't know any further details, but it's been put forward for these actors, Ben and Matt, to, you know, get this lawsuit against them, opposing the movie, The Rip, which is only going to make people want to watch the movie more now if they haven't seen it as well, which it is a good film.
0: Hey, Serpico, what a movie that was for the time.
1: Ah, 70s, yeah. One of my favourite actors, Al Pacino. He's sort of still around now, but the movie qualities that he makes isn't quite the same. But yes, Serpico was made into a TV series too, Tony, apparently. I never saw it, but there was a spin-off television series, not with Al, with another actor playing Serpico. But yeah, there you go.
0: Guy Ritchie, Jake Gyllenhaal, top precision action thriller. It's called In the Grey. It's a new movie in the cinemas.
1: It is. Not a lot to say about it. As you say, Guy Ritchie is the director, and whenever he's directing something, I pay attention. I've liked him since the 90s with Lock, Stock and Two Smoking Barrels.
0: Oh, yes. Another great movie.
1: Still one of my favourite movies. Mm. Now, you say Henry Cavill's in this. He is. He's actually over in Europe at the moment filming the new Highlander movie. He's playing Highlander. And he and Russell Crowe are in that. But Jake Gyllenhaal and he are these... They work for the government, but they're kind of off the grid, you know, under the radar type of blokes that come in and help when they are needed, you know, for extreme circumstances. And there's this negotiation expert who's in a bit of trouble, and she needs saving or helping at least. And these two guys, Henry Cavill and Jake Gyllenhaal's characters, come in and swoop in to save her under some pretty big extreme circumstances. And the action is really precise. Like it's a really drilled movie with lots of great one-liners, but their action sequences are terrific. So, yeah, it's a bit of a surprise movie, this one, In the Grey. If you like a good action adventure thriller, this is it. And Guy Ritchie has a certain aspect about his direction where he has a lot of close-ups. He backs it with good soundtrack as well. And, good film, In the Grey.
0: I wonder, the idea of those soundtracks, as soon as I'm seeing something either on the telly or in a movie, I will race home or in the car and look up the soundtrack. And how
1: I do it all the time.
0: And I...

0: Mother Mary. It's a new movie. New movies in cinemas. What are the details with the great Anne Hathaway? She's everywhere. She's everywhere and she's amazing. We'll look at that next.
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8: 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Thanks to Mercedes-Benz Brighton, it's as easy as calling 3AW Mornings and telling Tom what you've seen or heard for your chance to win $60,000 towards the Mercedes-Benz of your choice. 3AW's word on the street for Mercedes-Benz Brighton. 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
0: Shane Abassett, on a Thursday, part of Australia Overnight, we get to catch up and talk about some of the shows, some of the new things that maybe you might want to cast an eye over the coming days into the weekend, for those that aren't necessarily passionate about footy. And why? Why would that be? 133693. Quickly, Mother Mary comes to me. Mother Mary comes to me. Anne Hathaway?
9: Yeah, Anne Hathaway, in a lot of things at this moment, especially because Devil Wears Prada 2 is at the top of the box office and doing huge business. She's in this smaller movie as a musical artist, Mother Mary. That's her name, a stage name. She's been out of the limelight for such a long time, but she comes back because she reconnects with an old friend, a colleague, her best friend actually, who also used to be her costume designer, and they sort of devise this comeback trail, you know, comeback concert tour in a sense. It's all about connecting with audiences. The songs in it are really good. Anne does some her own singing, and we've heard her sing before in previous films. But, yeah, it's a little independent film. So it just proves to me that Anne Hathaway can do big blockbusters like The Devil Wears Prada, and she's coming up in The Odyssey as well, and then smaller movies like this, Mother Mary. Good film. A little different and obscure, but if you like an independent movie with a good, speaking of soundtracks, a good soundtrack, check it out. I would give it, you know, 4 stars out of 5. I enjoyed it.
0: Is The Devil doing well?
9: Devil Wears Prada and Michael are

0: actually blitzing it, the Michael Jackson movie, absolutely blitzing it. Even Project Hail Mary is back, you know, back up the top of the box office because people are going back to the cinema. It's really good. They're doing really well. Next week there's a new Star Wars movie out. So I just think people are in tune with the cinema again, which is terrific.
1: Have you watched a little thing or been watching it called Rooster?
0: I haven't seen that. Steve Carell.
1: It's
0: HBO
1: really
0: Max.
1: Good.
0: I hear it's good, and there's been a season 2 green lit, so it must be all right.
1: It's really, if you get a chance, we'll compare notes. It's the only thing that I've noticed recently that I thought I could really get into this, and it is curiously addictive with a great production team around it.
0: Good to hear, and I like Steve Carell because he can do comedy and drama, and he mixes it up in this one, I think, a bit of both.
1: Well, I've just cast my eye for the first time because I live alone. I've just cast my eye over The American Office.
0: Yeah, okay. I don't mind that, but that's not my style of humour. No. I appreciate it. It's a lot better than The Australian Office. They tried to spin it off into an Australian version of The Office, and it did not work. It fell really flat and disappeared after one season.
1: Yeah, is that all it lasted?
0: Oh, yeah, I'm surprised it lasted that long. I'm surprised it didn't get taken off the air. It got really bad reviews, and it was awful.
1: I don't want to run out of time.
0: I like The British Office with Ricky Gervais, actually. That's very funny.
1: Yeah, it was really good. I don't want to run out of time. Paramount, it's a thing called Dutton Ranch. You've had a look at 1, 2, 3, 4 episodes?
0: Yeah, I won't go on about it too much other than saying it's a Yellowstone spin-off. We've had The Madison, that was the most recent Yellowstone spin-off with Kurt Russell and Michelle Pfeiffer, and this is a different one. Again, Dutton Ranch brings back characters from Yellowstone and takes them from Montana to Texas in different ranches, and doesn't take them long to get into a bit of trouble. I like it. I love all the Yellowstone shows. The one with Harrison Ford and Helen Mirren's good too, 1923. But, yeah, not that I didn't like it, Tony, but it seems like they're wearing a little bit thin, these Yellowstone stories. They're still really good, but they're coming up with these new shows. I just think there's a little bit too many of them. I think you're going to like Dutton Ranch.
1: Very quickly, 15 seconds. So Top Gun, it's back in cinemas for how long?
0: 1 week only, 1986 classic. I saw it last night. I went and saw it again last night. Absolutely awesome on the big screen. Check it out. It's only going to be on for a week. And some of them doing a double feature with Top Gun Maverick. But, 40 years old, Top Gun. So it's celebrating that anniversary on the big screen.
1: Love your work. Good man. Shane Abbas of Movies Entertainment. Damien Tardio will be walking through the door next. Footy tips. Flick your bick.
2: 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Got something you want to say? You're in the right place. This is Melbourne's own 3AW. 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
3: It's Brad from Transport Victoria. Looking okay for the freeways heading into town. A little busy for the Western Freeway past Leakes Road, but then clear onto the bypass, MOD Ring Road, and down to the Westgate Freeway from there. One Ocean Eastern Freeways are clear. If you're catching a flight this morning, Tullamarine Freeway looking good to and from Melbourne Airport. We've got lanes closed northbound on Peninsula Link between the Murdoch Highway and Bungar Road. As works continue there, you'll be able to use the Murdoch Highway through Murdoch up to Bungar Road and return to the freeway from that point, allow some extra time detouring.
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1: Well, that's the thing about, that's what I like. That's what we love about it. We do love it. Damien Tardia with our footy tips. Where do we start for Brisbane Lion Pussycats at the Gabba tonight?
12: Tony McManus, we start with the grand final rematch, a game which the Brisbane Lions won by 47 points in the last Saturday in September last year. Tonight, Sam Marshall comes into the Brisbane Lions side. So too does Darcy Gardner, out Darra Joyce and Lincoln McCarthy. For Geelong, Jack Henry, Mitchell Edwards, Grian Myers and Mark Budsalves come in. Out Jake Colajasny, Reece Stanley, James Warple and Jack Bowes all omitted. I think the Lions will be too strong for the Cats this evening at the Gabba.
1: 7:30 Friday night, Sydney Swans, Collingwood. Wow.
12: Yes, and a game that Scott Penderbury will be missing so he can play his record-breaking match next week at the MCG on Saturday against West Coast. I think the Swans will be too strong for the Pies.
1: Gold Coast up against
12: the Port Power Yatapulti, which is their indigenous name for this Sir Doug Nicholls fortnight of games. I think the Gold Coast Suns will be too strong for the Port Adelaide side. I think they've got too much talent, and at home it's going to be a tough ask for the Power.
1: Kawana, North Melbourne?
12: Yeah, the Adelaide Crows, who are known as Kawana for the next fortnight against North Melbourne. I'm tipping that this game will be closer than people expect. North Melbourne, and you'll see later today when the fixture comes out for the last six rounds of the season, they're going to be back on a Friday night football and Thursday night football, and deservedly so. I think North Melbourne will give Adelaide a runner for their money and cause an upset.
1: MCG, oh, what a game. Be there with the daughters, looking forward to it. Naarm and Hawthorn.
12: Yes, Naarm and Hawthorn, 4:15 start. This game will be closer than people expect too, but I think the Hawks will survive a scare and run away with it.
1: What are the chances Carlton getting up, having a really good win against the Doggies at Marvel?
12: Yes, they call it the sacked coach bounce. In a week where Michael Voss has been sacked, we've lost our list manager. Now, just a bit of unsolicited advice for Carlton. If you're looking for a list manager, there's a bloke who hosts a sports show at 6 p.m. on this radio station. I'd be starting to have a chat to him about the list manager position. Then I'd be having a chat to his former teammate, James Kelly, about the senior coach position. I think the Blues, the sacked coach bounce, they win this.
1: Written, spoken and authorised by Damien Tardio, 3RW Melbourne. Sunday footy, 1:10. Let's go back to the G. It's Essendon and
12: Wallyoop, the Dockers, and I think the Dockers, the way they're going, they're just taking it one game at a time, and they will win this comfortably.
1: And then Yulawaka and Richmond.
12: St Kilda Richmond at Sunday afternoon. Special guest pre-game, Russell Morris joining us beyond the boundary on 3AW Football. The real thing, he's a Richmond supporter, so that'll be great. St Kilda to be too strong for the Tigers.
1: He's a passionate passionate supporter too, isn't he?
12: He is indeed. And the last game of the round, West Coast up against GWS. GWS to win this by plenty.
1: Damien, go and do some work. Ross and Russ, The Brekkie Show, it's coming up next. And then from 8.30, Tom Elliott here on 3AW. I'm Tony McManus. For all we know, we may never meet again. May our hands only ever be held out in friendship and never in want.
13: Is next. When you're ready to sell your home, call Ian Reid Vendor Advocates first. 3AW News.
14: 10 degrees in Melbourne, morning fog, then sunny atop today. 21, it's 5:30. Good morning, I'm David Armstrong. Immigration and housing will be front and centre. The opposition's budget reply to be delivered today. Here's Nelson Scott.
15: The coalition will respond to the government's budget and deliver its own plan of how to manage the nation's finances. Liberal leader Angus Taylor will pledge to cap net overseas migration to match the number of new homes if he wins the next election. A $5 billion housing infrastructure fund would also be established, while construction red tape will be slashed. The opposition argues the measures would help fund critical infrastructure like water and sewerage while reducing the cost of building a new home. Mr. Taylor claims his alternate budget will outline policies which boost investment, foster energy security and reward aspiration. Nelson Scott, Canberra.
14: Man's been arrested after being tasered. Police seizing cash and weapons following reports of erratic driving at Flemington. Officers responded to several reports of a Subaru WRX being driven on its rims in the Flemington area about 8:30 last night. Police searched that vehicle. They seized a jerry can, a baton and OC spray. 31-year-old man transported to hospital under police guard and will be interviewed. Two men have been charged with firearms and drug offences after raids on properties at Gisborne and Thomastown, as well as Lara. Specialist police seizing 11 guns, imitation weapons and ammunition, as well as a large amount of drugs, including cocaine and cannabis. A 54-year-old Lara man to face Geelong Court this morning, a 38-year-old from Gisborne. He's been bailed. 17-year-old boy will face court today after shots were fired during a home invasion at Pakenham. Police were called to the Corvara Way property to reports of two men forcing their way into the home two Saturdays ago. The teen will face multiple charges in the children's court today. Police are linking the incident to arson attacks on hospitality venues being investigated by Operation Eclipse. Anti-Semitism experts want an audit of foreign funds being poured into our universities. Here's Gabrielle Hodson.
16: David Harris leads the Institute for the Study of Global Anti-Semitism and has told News Corp that Australia needs an audit of all foreign funds coming into our unis and any ties to foreign interference. Since 2012, he's been conducting independent inquiries into the funding of American universities by Qatar, a nation he says is the single largest foreign funder in the US. He claims there's often undisclosed influence on universities to sow the influence of the Islamic militant Muslim Brotherhood, which he says is hoping to expand in Australia. Harris doesn't want to see the final Bondi Royal Commission report sit on a shelf and says it'll take political bravery to make the recommendations happen. Gabriel Hodson reporting.
14: In finance, Wall Street's down 40 points, our dollar 72.58 US.
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14: Sydney has dumped St Kilda from its annual Pride Round match after the Saints' handling of Lance Collard's tribunal case. The Swans have hosted a match celebrating the LGBTQIA plus community each year for the past decade. It will instead face the Bulldogs in that match in round 17. Geelong has recalled Graham Myers for his first senior game since suffering a complex ACL injury as one of four changes at night's game against Brisbane. The Lions making two changes for that match, Sam Marshall and Darcy Gardner, both earning a recall. And that's the latest news and sports.
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3: It's Brad from Transport Victoria. The Western Freeway continues to build inbound between Melton and Aintree past Leagues Road. Clears up after that. Clear past Hopkins Road in towards Caroline Springs onto the bypass M80 Ring Road. A little bit of fog around once again this morning, so drive to those conditions. Keep a very safe distance between you and the vehicle in front. And buses still replacing trains between Cheltenham, Frankston and Stony Point. Level crossing removal works continue at Morty Alec and Aspendale. Give yourself plenty of extra time in both directions. Check the Transport Victoria website.
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14: A mostly sunny day ahead, a top of 21 degrees. It'll be sunny tomorrow, 22. Saturday, late showers, 22 degrees. On the bays, variable winds at 10 knots and waves below a metre. At the airport, 8. At Roeville, 7. The city, it is 10 degrees. David Armstrong, Melbourne's own 3AW.
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0: Are we on the air?
1: It's 23 minutes before 6 on a Thursday morning on 3AW. Good morning to you.
0: Hello, Ross. How you going?
1: Yeah, good. Scorch said in my ear, "When you, I've got something for you when you're ready."
0: Oh, beauty.
1: I'm ready.
0: Go.
1: Right. Why were we talking about hitchhiking this morning? Yeah, I know why. Because there's a fantastic story about the fish.
0: Oh,
1: I love that story.
0: Yeah, I know.
1: There is a fish called the Remoras that hitchhikes in the butts of manta rays, and there's a photograph of a manta ray's bottom with a fish sticking half out of it, and that's what they do. They hitchhike. But it has... And he uses beautiful expression. Hitchhiking fish that are famous for suctioning themselves to other marine animals have a very unexpected hiding place, the rear ends of manta rays. And the photo caption says...
0: You can't help but laugh, eh?
1: A July 2021 observation of a remora protruding from a juvenile male cloacal opening.
0: Cloacal?
1: Cloacal opening.
0: I was unaware that that's what manta rays had. Was that all of us?
1: Yeah, well, we've all got a cloaca. Can someone look up, it's only young women here, what is the dictionary definition of the word cloaca? C-L-O-A-C-A. It's your bottom, but I don't know why it's called a cloaca.
0: Well, although I suppose we do have up your clacker. Is that where that comes from?
1: Yes. 100% clacker comes from cloaca.
0: We've learned something new. Very important, too.
1: Yeah. Cloaca's not going to get the job done.
0: How do I spell it?
1: C-L-O-A-C-A. Cloaca. So, you know, it's traditionally been said of someone who'll go to any party or any media event.
0: You'll
1: go to the opening of an envelope. From now on, it's got to be go to the opening of a cloaca. Cloaca.
0: A manta ray's cloaca.
1: Hey, six names. Stop. Cloaca is the common opening into which the intestinal, urinary and reproductive tracts empty in birds, reptiles, amphibians, many fish and monotremes.
0: Okay, so in other words, you've only got the one opening if you are a bird, a reptile, an amphibian or a fish.
1: Hence the word monotreme.
0: Got it.
1: I think it has only one opening.
0: The only one opening. There we go. You see, imagine that.
1: The reason, I haven't come in here today to talk about cloacas or monotremes. It got me onto the thinking on the subject of hitchhiking. They're hitchhiking in the bottom.
0: When was the last time you saw a hitchhiker?
1: Well, funny you should say that, because I had an original thought on that subject, and then this idiot, Scorcher opines, and I'm going, he's thought the same as me.
0: Mm.
1: What is the new hitchhiking?
0: What is the new hitchhiking? Okay.
1: What is it, Scott? Uber.
0: Of course.
1: Uber is the new hitchhiking.
0: No question that that's the... Well, yeah. Except that you didn't have to pay to hitchhike.
1: Right, exactly.
0: Yeah.
1: Even with your life.
0: How were your parents on hitchhiking?
1: I didn't tell them.
0: Yeah.
1: But I hitchhiked overseas.
0: Mm.
1: And I thought to myself, I've got that story about when I hitchhiked. And then Scorcher goes, I've got a great hitchhiking story. His hitchhiking story is from the same country as mine.
0: Yeah, I have one, but let's hear Scorch. Mark's first.
2: Well, I read mine, it's not me. Dave Grohl, who's the drummer in Nirvana. So Kurt Cobain shot himself in 1994, I think. So Nirvana broke up, he needed to clear his head, went on holiday, went to Scotland, and he was driving around, and he saw a young man by the side of the road who's going to pick him up, hitchhiking, slows down, looks out the window, the dude's wearing a Nirvana T-shirt, and he just keeps driving.
1: That's a fabulous...
0: That is
1: a fabulous... Really good. That's what anecdotes should be like.
0: Exactly, yeah.
1: But that took less than 30 seconds.
0: Well done.
1: It's fantastic.
0: And?
1: I was in Scotland and I was hitchhiking on the way back from the Outer Hebrides to try to get back to Edinburgh, and I was picked up by a man and a woman who turned out to be, his job was to drive around Scotland looking after the welfare of the Scottish gypsies, who are called the Pictish people.
0: Mm-hmm.
1: And that was his job, was to drive around, because they live in caravans throughout Scotland. You're nodding as if you've ever heard of it before, Scorch, you haven't, have you?
0: Pictish.
1: P-I-C. Can you look this up, please, six names? P-I-C-T-I-S-H. And he was the head of the Pictish people. And it was his job to look after their welfare. And he would drive around just visiting. They are very... there was a movie, was there not, about a kid who had a face like a lion?
0: Mm-hmm.
2: What?
1: Yeah, Cher was in it. Right, I'll go. Yeah, come on, someone help me out. 1-3-6-9-3 Mask. Mask. The Pictish people, I think, have very broad faces, often with red hair.
0: Okay. Mm, oh.
1: So he was explaining to me what his job was, and he was the head of the Pictish people, and explained that he had been to Australia, and he had been to Bathurst, and had some, I remember, had some connection with a trotter called Hondo Grattan. Which Ando, if he was here, he's not here yet, he would come to the door listening. And he would yell out the nickname of Hondo Grattan was the Bathurst Bulldog.
0: Got it.
1: And he had some connection with the but anyway, that was I didn't know that there were Scottish gypsies called the Pictish people.
0: So the person who picked you up, who was in charge of the Pictish, was he indeed Pictish?
1: I don't think he didn't. He didn't look Pictish.
0: Mm. If he looked Pictish, would you have got in the car?
1: What's that?
0: If he looked Pictish, would you have got in the car?
1: I hear the mighty roar from the.
2: And was he wearing like a 3W breakfast t-shirt?
1: He was. He was wearing. Yeah. Yeah, I knew that many years later I was going to work for 3W. And he, mind you, I'm looking forward to a shirt with 3W on the front of it.
0: Is that?
1: No, I don't think that's common knowledge.
0: I got picked up in a town in Italy, hitchhiking in a town in Italy by a young fella. And as soon as he exited the town, he just took off his seatbelt and took no notice of the speed limits.
1: Oh, right.
0: It was fabulous. Right.
1: That was like when we did a broadcast from the Athens Olympics in 2004, the radio station organised a guide slash driver for us called Christos, who picked us up from the airport, and we put our luggage in the back of his car, Christos, and we started to drive off, and we put on our seatbelts, and we went click, he slammed the brakes off, and he turned us and said, what are you doing?
0: Exactly.
1: And we said, we're putting our seatbelt on. He said, is not necessary, is Greece.
0: I know. Let's get over there now. Right?
1: Couldn't believe it.
0: Gotta love it.
1: And another story on that. I was in America once and I was talking to a cab driver. What did I make? I didn't make this up. Was I talking to the cab driver? I think I read about it. A cab driver picks up a passenger in, say, the South, right, where there was all free thinkers and free living.
0: Exactly.
1: And the passenger gets into the cab, and the driver's driving along, and the bloke puts on his seatbelt, and it goes click, which makes the driver think that he's got a gun, so the driver opens the door and jumps out of the car.
2: Gee whiz.
0: You taught that from birth.
1: Right. Can we find out any evidence, Six Names, that story ever existed other than in my head? I mean, it exists, but I can't remember the context in which I heard it.
2: Mm-hmm. Now, Ross, can I show you something?
1: Oh, yes.
2: So I was doing a lap of the internet, as you do most nights, and I came across this story. It said, NASA has discovered a new planet in our orbit.
1: Oh,
2: I'm
1: like,
2: wow. Great. That's super interesting.
1: Give it a name.
2: You can give it a name.
1: Yeah.
2: I click on it.
1: Tapped.
2: And this is what came up. I just handed a bit of paper.
0: So this is in our solar system.
3: I'm going to light up Uranus.
2: And I'm like, the internet just lies to me. That's not true. Surely.
1: NASA just discovered a new planet in our orbit and released the first images on the line.
2: It's called Neptune.
1: It looks like a woman's breast. Is that it?
2: Yeah. That's not true, is it?
0: No, it is not true.
2: Why do I get this rubbish?
1: It comes from daily dose.blend.
0: Exactly.
1: Well, so it's got a nipple, and is that the areola?
2: That is.
1: The areola.
2: Borealis.
1: In a stunning development, NASA has reportedly identified a previously unknown planet sharing our orbital region. That can't be true.
2: It's not.
1: It's not true.
2: No.
0: Of course it's.
1: Of course it's not true.
0: That's where we've got to.
1: Jose, good morning to you, Jose. Take a look at me, because I'm Jose
4: Romero. Now, I'm not sure whether you can notice I have a very strong Spanish accent. I come from South America, born in Argentina, been 48 years. But the issue there is, now, cloaca is also the sewage pipe. Now, if you call somebody and say, I have a blocked cloaca, you have to guess whether the doctor or the drain man will turn up at your house.
1: Okay. This is going to end my top 10 calls from a listener ever.
0: Oh, yeah.
1: Did you say that cloaca in Spanish means drain pipe?
0: Yeah, sewage pipe.
4: It's a drain pipe. It's a drain pipe. It's a sewage pipe.
0: Yeah.
4: So if you call, you have to be careful. Now, over there, it's more known as the sewage pipe. But it means the same, you know, the animal and what we have there.
1: I've got you.
4: So, you know, that's a funny scene. You don't know who's going to turn up.
1: So, Jose, what you're saying?
0: You don't know who's going to turn up.
1: You don't know who's going to turn up. Right?
0: The doctor or the Rama.
1: You're going to get a colonoscopy.
4: Or the drain man.
0: Yeah. Or the drain man.
1: Hang on, Jose, can you say the drain man one more time?
4: The drain man.
1: Hey,
0: Jose.
1: Jose, well, I've got you.
4: Yes.
1: I read something recently, and I thought I got to ask you. I read that, for example, Argentinian Spanish that you would speak does not have the th sound that the Spanish has in Spain. In other words, that in Spain they would say cerveza, whereas in Argentina you would say cerveza.
4: But you know why the reason for that?
1: No.
4: It's because in Spain, back in the 1400s and even before that, there was a Spanish king who had a lisp. And that's why the Spanish speak with a Z. So, for example, City Square, the Spanish will say plaza. But in South America, you say plaza.
1: Oh, so it's true.
0: Spanish king had a lisp.
1: I've never been to Argentina. Our producer, Scorcher, says that Buenos Aires is about his favourite city in the world.
0: And I would agree with him.
4: Yeah. The only disappointment is the police, the military, the corruption. Otherwise, it would be an amazing, amazing country.
1: Oh, Jose, please, can you take some debauchery? Can you stay on the line? Can we get your number? Can we stay in touch with you? I'll tell you another thing. Can you look up that song, Kukurukuku? Jose, have you heard... Julio Iglesias released an album where he sang Mexican songs, not Spanish songs. It's got some of the most beautiful songs you'll ever heard, including one that's Kukurukuku, Paloma. Tell the folks what Paloma means in English.
4: It's a pigeon.
1: It's a pigeon. Right.
4: A pigeon, Paloma.
1: Paloma.
4: Yeah, it's also a female name, but Paloma...

0: I said this on the wireless last week, Jose, when I didn't know you existed. I think the most beautiful language in the world to sing in is Spanish.
1: Yeah, well, anyway, but that song, he's singing to a female called Cucurucu, because he's saying that she's crying. And it's no Cucurucu, it's Cucurucu.
0: It is Cucurucu. And that means, and is he calling his girlfriend as a term of affection, Pigeon?
1: No, her name would have been Paloma. Paloma is a female name as well in South America, or in Spanish, yeah.
0: Okay, who's the most famous female Paloma ever?
1: Paloma, oh. Paloma.
0: Painter, daughter of a famous painter. Paloma Picasso.
2: Si.
1: Paloma, of course. Now, may I tell you just one more detail in Spanish? Mm. Why the country Philippines is spelled with a PH, whether somebody that comes from the Philippines is pronounced with an F? It's written with an F.
0: Yeah, I'm going to write down an answer, but yes, you tell us.
1: Okay, so the Philippines originally were a Spanish colony named after King Felipe. King Felipe of Spain. So that's why originally it was the Philippines. When United States won the war against Spain in 1900, when they won Cuba and the Philippines, they changed to a PH because that's how it will be pronounced in English.
2: Beautiful.
0: Jose, this has been one of my favorite calls ever. Yeah. You stay on the line, you give us your number, you stay in touch, and I have a live read today for the Cloaca Man? Because he's going to be the Cloaca Man today.
2: Yes.
0: Jose, God bless you. Have a listen to the word Paloma in this song.
3: Paloma.
2: The Drain Man.
1: The Drain Man.
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5: It's Brad from Transport Victoria. The Princes Freeway through Altona Meadows and Laverton starting to build past High Street up towards Corroy Creek Road. Further north, the Western Freeway. Slow run past Leakes Road in towards Caroline Springs and past Christie's Road on the bypass. Monash Freeway. Couple of brakes on inbound through Berwick and Narre Warren. And if you're on the roads this weekend, the Eastern Freeway will close both directions between Bulleen and Tram Roads for works. Expecting significant delays when that closure's in place, so detour wide and allow extra time.
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10: No, ma'am, we're musicians.
0: I just realised I should have asked Jose.
2: Mm-hmm.
0: In Portuguese, I'm pretty sure his name would be Jose.
2: Mm-hmm.
0: Media officer.
11: Catherine McLeod
0: for CSI Melbourne. What do you got, Catherine?
12: Morning, guys. So we have arrested a man and located cash and weapons in Flemington last night. Officers responded to several reports of a Subaru WRX being driven on its rims. Police attended and that driver tried to flee in the car, crashing into several parked cars in the process. A taser was deployed and that man was taken into custody. But when officers searched him and the car, they located cash, drugs, a jerry can, a baton, a taser and OC spray. That 31-year-old will be interviewed later this morning.
0: Okay, the important part of that story is the very last line. It's not believed to be linked to Operation Eclipse. Okay.
12: Correct.
0: So that's good. Given that we've just been informed that there is a fire in a shop in Edward Street Reservoir. No doubt, Christine Hearn will be on her way there. What else, Kevin?
12: So I've got one that is being linked to Operation Eclipse, and that is that our armed crime squad detectives have charged a teenage boy after an aggravated home invasion in Pakenham. Two males forced their way inside a Kavara Way residence at about 6 a.m. on the 2nd of May. The pair were confronted by a resident inside the house and a firearm was discharged. Now, that resident, along with other people in the home, they weren't physically injured, but detectives yesterday arrested the 17-year-old boy, and he's been charged with a range of offences, including assault with a firearm, reckless conduct in danger life, criminal damage by fire, and prohibited person possess firearm.
0: Okay, I'm trying to work this out.
10: Yeah, same.
0: So the 17-year-old has gone into a house in Kavara Way.
12: Mm-hmm.
0: So am I, Russell and I, guessing that the person at Kavara Way is a restaurateur or a business owner of some type?
10: Yes.
0: Who has been deliberately terrorised in their own home, which is why it's being investigated by Operation Eclipse. I know you can't guess, Catherine, but that's where we're
12: that's
0: going.
12: That's a link you could definitely draw.
10: Right, okay. And the firearm has been discharged.
0: Yeah, shot fired. Okay, is that it, Catherine?
12: If you want one more, our detectives from the Northwest Metro Regional Crime Squad have charged two men as part of an investigation into an alleged syndicate involved in the manufacturing of drugs and firearms. With the assistance from the SOG and the Bomb Response Unit, among many, many others.
0: No. Okay. Say the next one. Say the next one. I'm interested in how you pronounce it. The
10: clan.
12: Clandestine Laboratory Squad.
0: Right. Now, I think most... See, so that's, to me, the word is clandestine.
10: Mm.
0: Right. But I see a movement towards Catherine's pronunciation that people are now often saying clandestine.
10: Mm-hmm.
0: Good on you, Catherine. It's 3 to 6.
11: 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Quicker trips with Transurban, operator of Linked.
5: It's Brad from Transport Victoria. Still the stop-start run for the Baytra Arterials. A little bit of fog coming through once again to drive to those conditions. The Prince's Freeway building out of Hoppers Crossing fairly quickly after towards High Street in Laverton. Monash Freeway slowing through Berwick and Narre Warren, and some brakes on for the South Gippsland Highway through Lynbrook from Hallam Road up towards the South Gippsland Freeway. If you're travelling through the CBD, take care. Traffic lights are blacked out at the corner of Spencer Street, Latrobe Street. Treat the intersection like you would a stop or give way sign as you make your way through.
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0: I started watching a show on Netflix last week, and I started to watch it. This won't be any good. And then I texted Brad Hardy, I think, and I said, Brad, this it's not bad, this show.
10: Yeah, I know where you're going.
0: Then I told Ando, and Ando comes back and goes, this is a good show.
10: Mm-hmm.
0: Fly comes in and goes, this is a good show.
10: Mm-hmm.
0: Then I overhear you talking to
10: Scorcher
0: this morning, completely independently, saying...
10: Oh, mate, it's a good show.
0: It's a good show.
10: Yes.
0: It's called Legends. Legends. Crime sort of series based in fact.
10: Yeah.
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14: Yes. 9 degrees in Melbourne, morning fog, then sunny at top today at 21. 6 o'clock, good morning. I'm David Armstrong. A man's been tasered by police during an arrest at Flemington. Here's Madeleine Burke.
18: Multiple callers to 000 last night reported seeing a Subaru WRX being driven on its rims, driving erratically through a number of suburbs and running a red light. The Subaru was eventually boxed in on Clarence Street in Flemington, where the driver tried to flee, crashing into several parked cars before he was tasered and taken into custody. Cash, drugs, a taser, OC spray, a baton and a jerry can were seized during a search of the man and the vehicle. The 31-year-old was taken to hospital under police guard. Investigators say the incident is not linked to Operation Eclipse. Madeleine Burke, Melbourne.
14: Emergency services at the scene of a shop fire at Reservoir. It's believed the fire was reported at a business on the corner of Edwards and Byfield Streets just 15 minutes ago. St Kilda's been dumped from the annual Pride game against Sydney. Here's Eddie Summerfield.
19: Since 2016, Sydney and St Kilda have played a game celebrating the LGBTQIA+ community, but the Swans have made the decision to dump the Saints because of their handling of the Lance Collard Tribunal case. The Swans say they consulted with the Rainbow Swans before making the decision. St Kilda Chief Carl Delina says the club understands and supports Sydney's decision given the Collard case. The Swans will instead host the Western Bulldogs in their Pride match in round 17. Eddie Summerfield, Melbourne.
14: The states are piling on, claiming too much of the federal budget went to Victoria. WA's Cook government's targeted the suburban rail loop for attracting around 7 times the federal budget funds of the biggest road project in Perth. The $3.8 billion handed to the SRL also attracting the ire of Queensland's Transport Minister. And the Minns government's adding its voice. It says that while New South Wales has 31% of the nation's population, it's getting just 17% of the infrastructure budget. Teenage boy has been charged over a violent home invasion at Pakenham, where shots were fired. It's believed the target was Dominic Porter, co-owner of the Albion Hotel, which was set on fire by arsonists in April. Police allege two males forced their way into the family home just before 6 a.m. on the 2nd of May, one of them firing a gun before they fled. 17-year-old from Melbourne's West was arrested on Monday, has since been charged with offences including aggravated home invasion, assault with a firearm and reckless conduct endangering life. The U.S. president has touched down in Beijing for a summit with his Chinese counterpart. Several top U.S. executives, including Tesla's Elon Musk and Tim Cook from Apple, have joined Mr. Trump on the trip to China. In finance, Wall Street is down 67 our dollar, 72.58 US.
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14: A trio of experienced coaches haven't ruled themselves out of the Carlton coaching job. Former Port Adelaide coach Ken Hinckley, while premiership-winning duo Adam Simpson and John Longmire also leaving the door ajar to a return to the coach's box. Longmire telling Fox Footy it's one that he needs time to consider.
21: It's not a simple yes or no answer. It's not about that. It's for me, these things tend to become clear over a period of time. And from my perspective, I'm happy to let that time play out.
14: Sydney and Geelong set to be the darlings of primetime footy when the league today releases the fixtures around 16 through 22. North Melbourne to also return to prime time, facing Collingwood on the Friday night of round 18. And that's the latest news and sport.
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5: It's Brad Arnold from Transport Victoria. Stop start around coming in from Melbourne's west on the Princes Freeway. Delays for traffic out of Hoppers Crossing up towards High Street in Laverton. Slow run for the Western Freeway past Leakes Road in towards Caroline Springs and around Christie's Road and Robinson's Road. On the other side of the city, the Monash Freeway building through Berwick and Narre-Warren. Look at these traffic lights blacked out in the CBD. The corner of Spencer Street and Latrobe Street. Drive with caution through the intersection. On public transport, the train's running well. Still got works affecting the Frankston and Study Point train lines.
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14: A mostly sunny day ahead, a top of 21 degrees. A sunny day tomorrow, 22, and Saturday, late showers, 22 degrees. On the bays today, variable winds at 10 knots and waves below a metre. Baronia, 7. Gladstone Park, it's 9. The city, it is 10 degrees. David Armstrong, Melbourne's own 3AW.
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0: 7 after 6. Not much going on today if you cast aside the stories we've been dealing with today. So right. That is about Anthony Albanese and all that sort of stuff.
10: Well, the budget. Well, of course, the big story is, in that world, it's Angus Tata gets his right of reply this evening.
0: And I've just discovered that you and I independently had the same thought. And I didn't write it down anywhere and I wasn't going to discuss it. But then I noticed you'd written it down. I thought, exactly, Russell.
10: Yeah.
0: Angus Taylor has leaked what's going to be in his budget speech tonight. And I thought to myself, that's just stupid.
10: I don't.
0: Make them wait.
10: Yeah. I suppose in a way they call that media management. Yeah. But I don't know why you need to do that. Like, why wouldn't you say, here's a really big, I'm going to do a speech. The speech is actually going to rock Australians. So let them wait.
0: Right. So can I answer why they do it?
10: Mm.
0: Because they're all on the same WhatsApp group.
10: Yeah. I know. This has been your thought over the last week.
0: Politicians and journalists.
10: Yeah.
0: They're all in the same WhatsApp group. It's all, what do they call it in America? Inside baseball.
10: Inside baseball.
0: It's completely irrelevant to the people.
10: Or inside the Beltway.
0: Make them wait. Mm. He gets up and they go, I wonder what he's going to say.
10: I wonder what he's going to say.
0: No. Leak it to the media.
10: We now know what he's going to do is deal with bracket creep, which is a good thing.
0: Yeah.
10: I mean, that is something.
0: And he's also going to say you can't get welfare as a migrant until you've become an Australian citizen.
10: No one is going to think that's a bad idea.
0: No one.
10: No one.
0: So if you get outside that, right, you're stuck with a story about the suckerfish that hitchhikes in a manta ray's butt, which we love.
10: Oh yeah,
0: but which led to Jose Ringus before six,
10: so good.
0: Who's Spanish. Speaks beautiful English, but heavily accented English, who has lived here for 48 years. Yeah. Oh, sorry, he's not Spanish. He's from Argentina.
10: Yes.
0: He explained that. To tell us that in Spanish, cloaca, to us, is the butthole of some fish and reptiles and all.
10: Well, because it's a single point of exit.
0: Yes, it's a monotreme.
10: Mm.
0: Right. But he explained that in Spanish, cloaca is a sewage pipe.
10: That's right.
0: So he says, if you call someone to deal with your cloaca,
1: the drain man,
0: you don't know whether you're going to get a colorectal surgeon.
10: A surgeon or
0: the drain man.
10: It was great, wasn't it?
0: Oh, God.
10: Which, and, of course, speaking about Argentina, and then we got on to Buenos Aires quickly, I didn't get the chance to tell you, this is Fair Dinkum. They, the locals, dance, they do the tango in the streets as if they're walking their dog.
0: Yeah.
10: Like you,
0: I got to go.
10: So imagine just sort of driving past the tan at the gardens, Botanic Gardens, and you'll just see, you will see people on the tan just doing the tango. I mean, Fair Dinkum, isn't it, Mark? It's that is legit what happens.
0: No, got to go. We've got to go to Buenos Aires. So if you leave aside the political stories.
10: Yeah, we're left with that.
0: You're left with the cloaca.
10: What else?
0: Plus Fiona Byrne, the excellent Fiona Byrne in The Age, she now writes for the CBD, reports a British politician who once claimed that hypnosis could increase a woman's breast size has top billing at the Victorian Greens campaign con in Melbourne later this month.
10: Great news.
0: Right, it's a great story. But as Scorcher, we were discussing this before, the art of hypnosis is look into my eyes.
10: Hmm.
0: I said my eyes!
2: Rather large knockers.
10: Have you ever been hypnotised?
0: Yes.
10: Oh, it's interesting, isn't
0: it? Live on air.
10: Oh, wow.
0: Yeah. And the bloke, it was really interesting, he made me close my eyes, and he wasn't one of those performative hypnosis experts who, make you, pretend you're made of Thatcher or something, or quack like a duck or something. He simply got me to close my eyes and then repeated to me that in my right hand, hold my hands up in front of myself, and then he told me that he was putting a lead weight on my right palm.
10: And
0: then he said, open your eyes.
10: Yeah.
0: And my right hand
10: it's fascinating.
0: Was lower than my left hand.
10: And the other thing which is interesting about being hypnotised is you do remember everything that happened whilst you were being hypnotised. Because you sort of, you imagine that if you're hypnotised, you're not going to remember what happened. But you do. Like, in fact, you've got great clarity around what happened.
0: And here is the strange way the world works. One of my favourite stories, some sketches or anything on television about a hypnosis was by Steve Coogan, who is the lead actor in the show Legends.
10: Wow,
0: we were talking before six, which we all think's pretty bloody good.
10: Yeah.
0: Steve Coogan, what's his character's name, Scorch? Stay in my ear, please. Alan Partridge.
10: Not in Legends.
0: No.
10: But Alan Partridge is right, isn't it?
0: Yeah, Alan Partridge.
10: Yeah.
0: As Alan Partridge, who was a smarmy, oily television host, he gets on, a hypnosis expert, and he says, now listen, get me to believe that I'm a dog. And the bloke goes, well, no, that's not what hypnosis is, about. It's quite serious. And he's trying to get him to be the performative hypnosis guy who gets people to take their clothes off. And then this bloke's saying, no. Hypnosis is, a genuine form of therapy. And Alan Partridge says, well, there's that other guy, right? He's fantastic. He gets people to bark like a dog. He gets them to take their clothes off. He's really popular. Like we tried to get him on, but he's fully booked up. Hence your good self.
10: Yes. I thought you would like this story, or not like this story. Victorian students are turning their back on learning the nation's history.
0: Yeah. Well, remember we had that young girl who came in a year or so ago, and we were talking to her about The Godfather, and she said, I don't like to watch films that are set in the past.
10: But, well, who said, so if you don't know the past, you're destined to repeat it. Is that what they say? There's some quote like that.
0: This is unbelievable. I reckon I read recently that no one ever said that.
10: Oh, really?
0: It's either that or what's his name, who came out here for the Melbourne Cup, Mark Twain.
10: Oh, yes.
0: Those who forget history are condemned to repeat it.
10: Yeah.
0: Can you ask AI, did anyone actually ever say that? Yeah.
10: Have you seen the question that's on the screen?
0: How many times did Dolly Parton hypnotise? You know what a good subject would be? Not because it's a radio subject, but because it's genuinely. Who would you most like to meet? I would love to meet Dolly Parton. Well, I think she is amazing.
10: We have discussed this before. George Bush, number two. I think that I agree with you on that because you have said that to me in the past.
0: I'd be great bloke to hear.
10: I agree with you. I'd love to meet him.
0: Just to pull a cork out of a handcrafted Heathcote Shiraz.
10: Yeah.
0: Because he'd be back.

0: But I think I was told that a few years back by Vince from the Borderland that people are drinking less, but they are more discerning.
1: Yeah, higher quality.
0: They're more discerning about what they drink.
1: So we need to write an advertising line to get wine consumption up. Do you know what I reckon the real story is? Back to the money, the budget.
0: Yeah.
1: We're $1 trillion in debt. Australia. Right. $1 trillion. And our standard of living is declining. Isn't that the story?
0: I got a different story.
1: Hello.
0: Mine is this. Morally, you cannot say to the Australian people,
1: right,
0: vote for me and I will make this contract with you.
1: Mm.
0: I will not change the laws in relation to capital gains tax and negative gearing. You have my word.
1: 50 times.
0: Yeah. And then you get elected.
1: Yeah.
0: It's a complete moral failure, is my take on it. It's 16 after 6.

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1: It's Brad from Transport Victoria. Got a breakdown outbound on the Westgate Freeway as you come off the top of the bridge near Williamstown Road. Speed and lane restrictions in place and Transport Victoria response crew working to move that one from the roadway. Inbound traffic on the Princes Freeway. Further back around Hoppers Crossing, building quickly up towards Corroy Creek Road. Hume Freeway building in from Melbourne's north past the Cooper Street inbound entry ramp. And if you're on the roads this weekend, the Eastern Freeway is set to close both ways between Bulleen and Tram Roads. Detour wide with that closure's in place.
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7: At enough to six, Donald Trump descended the steps of Air Force One in Beijing, greeted with pomp and pageantry. We're grateful for the time of Nine US correspondent Lauren Tomasi. Lauren, what's at stake here?
8: I mean, everything, guys. This is going to be one of the most consequential meetings for Donald Trump in his second term, and there is just so much to talk about between the world's two superpowers. You've got trade, tariffs, Taiwan, and then obviously the war in Iran.
9: So Lauren, he's gone over there with some tech bros. Why are they on the plane with him?
8: Yeah, this was such an interesting sight. So as Donald Trump stepped off Air Force One greeted with, you know, that red carpet rollout, one of the people behind him in this contingent was Elon Musk, the former first buddy, I guess we called him, and I guess they've reunited at least for now. Donald Trump's taking more than a dozen of these big American CEOs. That includes Apple's Tim Cook, the CEO of NVIDIA. And Donald Trump says the first thing he'll be asking Xi Jinping is to open up China to these American companies. There's, you know, heavy regulations around AI at the moment and chips from NVIDIA that can't be sold to China. So there is the prospect for a big market there. And this trip was all laid out to talk about trade to begin with. So he will be looking to deal with that.
7: When we get, it'll be really interesting. The president sort of speaks his mind and sort of tweets and says stuff. Like, is he going to do this as a result of meeting the Chinese president as well?
8: I mean, one of the things we'll be watching so closely is to how he addresses Taiwan. Australia, obviously, you know, the security of the Indo-Pacific for us, we are very tied up with the United States. And if the United States changes its

0: language in any way on Taiwan, and that would have great implications for us, for our AUKUS agreement. So, you know, China has been pressing the US for some time to say that they oppose Taiwan's independence. That is not the current wording. So, look, with Donald Trump being so open to the cameras, saying what's on his mind, I think the world knows everything is at stake and nothing is predictable.
1: And this is where it gets interesting, isn't it, Lauren? Because, of course, Iran and China are very close. And so does China help the US with Iran, and in return, the US helps China with Taiwan?
0: Going to be interesting here, because China has been very strategic in the way it has been wording things so far. The Iranian foreign minister was in Beijing just a week or so ago, but China kind of framed it as an international effort to open up the Strait of Hormuz. Now, China is the largest consumer of Iranian oil, so it's pretty reasonable to expect that Donald Trump is going to try and push President Xi here to help get Tehran to the table to accept a peace deal with the US to get the Strait of Hormuz open. How China uses that as any kind of bargaining chip will be really important. I mean, when you've got the two world superpowers together here, this has everything at stake. And with Donald Trump, he loves having the cameras, and we're expecting the beginning of this meeting to be open to the cameras. I mean, what he's going to say is going to be a very, one to watch very closely.
1: So, Lauren, I'm pretty sure Donald Trump, he tweeted or Truth Socialed that he, when he meets Xi Jinping, they'll have a cuddle. Did they have a cuddle?
0: So the two haven't actually met just yet. So Donald Trump arrived in Beijing overnight, was greeted with that huge big fanfare. But the first formal meeting between the pair is going to be at midday Eastern Standard Time. So in just a few hours. And that's going to be another one of these huge big fanfares. And, I mean, if they have a cuddle, that will certainly be quite the spectacle, I think.
2: Anything could happen, Lauren, given that Japanese leader, he raised Pearl Harbor. This could be.
0: If there's anything with Donald Trump, the only predictable thing is that everything is unpredictable.
2: What's going to get a run? Fried rice? Lauren, love your work. Lauren Tomasi,
1: yes.
2: 9 US correspondent. Damien tells me and me that Lauren is a marathon runner. Have you heard, please tell me you have not heard Rod Stewart talking to the King. Have you heard Rod Stewart talking to the King?
1: No.
2: This happened a day or two ago at an event, and the King's going down the line meeting all the celebrities, there's Rod Stewart standing next to Ronnie Wood from the Stones.
1: Well, they'd be old mates.
2: Right, there they are. Mm. And he gets to Rod Stewart.
3: May I say, well done in the Americas. You superb. Absolutely superb. Put that little white bag in his place.
2: It's very hard to hear, but what he said was, well done in America, Rod Stewart says to the King. Mm. You put that little rat bag in his place.
1: It was a King do then.
2: And he goes, he sort of goes,
1: move on.
2: There's Ronnie Wood. unbelievable. Danny, Eyewitness Radio, what do we got?
4: Yeah, I just noticed two fire trucks and a couple of cars, with one being on its roof, heading north just after Victoria Street. I think is at Huddle Street, just adjacent to McDonald's.
2: Good on you, Danny. Take two bottles of the Bordley. Coroner's roof, Huddle Street, opposite the McDonald's. 23 after 6.
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6: It's Brad from Transport Victoria. Well, the freeway's building quickly. Delays northbound on the South Gippsland Freeway just after Pound Road with a breakdown. The right side of the freeway, there's been a collision in Truganina affecting northbound traffic on Robinson's Road approaching the Western Freeway. Speed lane restrictions in place past emergency services blocking the left lane, and delays for Geelong V-Line services due to a track fault in North Geelong. Check out the Feedline website or the Transport Victoria website for details. Allow extra travel time in both directions. Work continues on the Frankston and Study Point line.
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2: 6:25, John Anderson has four tickets to Melbourne Skydeck.
12: You were speaking about Pacers earlier with the Bathurst Bulldog, Hondo Grattan. Mm-hmm. And, of course, there was the Tamora Tornado, who was...
2: Paleface Adios.
12: Who I once described as the Tamora Terror. And Keith McGowan was irate. He rang me that day. Don't not get that wrong. There's a big statue of him, is there not?
2: Yeah.
12: At Tamora. Now...
2: Who else came from Tamora?
12: No, no, that's my question for 7:25.
2: Oh, is it right?
12: Yeah. Who was called, great pacer, the Frog?
2: 133693.
12: Sydney has dropped St Kilda from its pride round, which was is round 13. That's them fighting words. I admire them for their stand. They've dropped them because of their handling of the Lance Collard homophobic slur, which was he was found guilty of, initially sentenced, I think, did he get 9 matches? Originally, and that was reduced to 4, which caused a bit of consternation in itself. It's embarrassing for St Kilda that another club would do that.
2: Yeah,
12: that's how I said it is, seriously. It's a big story, that. Written by Eliza Riley in the Herald Sun today.
2: Yeah, yeah. Almost as if they're sponsored by Qatar Airways.
12: Almost as if they are, yeah. Mark Allen, I once asked on, I think, off air here, who has the best golf swing in history?
13: Oh.
12: And I threw up, you know, the obvious names. Sweet swinging Jerry Pate. Margot, be listening.
2: Can I throw one in?
12: You can throw a name in.
2: Fred Couples.
13: Oh, that's mine. That's
12: Fred Couples would be definitely right up there. I think Margot said Fred Couples. Oh. Ben Hogan apparently had an extraordinary swing, but arguably more mechanical. But for pure grace, he said a guy called Adam Scott. Adam Scott this weekend plays his 99th consecutive major.
13: Jeez.
12: So it'll also be his 100th. He played his first one and then missed one, and now he's played 99 in a row. Only one other. And when he plays...
2: What is it, by the way?
12: What is it? The USPGA Championship.
2: PGA.
12: In Pennsylvania. So when he does, in his next major, which is the US Open or British Open, he'll then equal Jack Nicklaus in the 100 consecutive, the only other person to have done so. You think with that, you look at Adam Scott and say, well, why hasn't he won more than one major? He famously won the US Masters, led a British Open by 4, I think, with 4 to play, and got bogey, maybe, and then Earls got him. And he should have, but I guess it's his putting, which has let him down.
2: USPGA was once won by a person who was allergic to grass.
12: I'll say that was Steve Elkington from Wagga. He's possibly the most un-Australian Australian I've ever met, Steve Elkington, because he spent a lot of time in America as a young bloke, I think going to college over there, and he sort of speaks with America, like your mate, the Nerdist. When you met the Nerdist, what did you call him, the Nerdist, or you call him Greg? Did you ask him about his bust? He has a bust of himself for us in his garden. Huge thing. Which he hugs each day.
13: No, I've seen it.
12: What's he wearing in the bus?
13: Nothing.
12: No, not topless. No, shirtless.
2: He was charming. He was handsome.
12: Of course he is.
13: Yeah.
2: And all I could think to say to
12: modest,
2: him was...
12: Very modest bloke.
2: Was, I'm from Queensland.
12: That was the best you could do.
2: That's the best I could do.
12: Who was the Frog?
2: No idea.
12: A Western Australian superstar called Pro Chevalier. Huh. Remember the horse?
2: No.
12: Mid-80s?
2: I've never heard of
12: the
2: horse.
12: He won the Hunter Cup, he won it in the Minion, the Miracle Mile, he won them all. Who knew that?
2: Andrew McMillan from Ascot Vale knew that. 6:30 on AW.

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1: 10 degrees in Melbourne, morning fog, then sunny atop today, 21 at 6:30. Good morning. I'm David Armstrong. A body has been found in waters off Sorrento. It's believed the man may have been fishing before he was found around 10 last night. He's yet to be formally identified. A laser clinic and reservoir has been targeted by arsonists. Witnesses say they saw two people with their faces covered breaking down the doors of the beauty business on Edward Street at around 5:30. It's believed a fire was lit inside the clinic. It was extinguished by bystanders before emergency crews arrived. Police have charged two men over an organised crime drug and weapons safe house uncovered in Keilor East earlier this year. The investigation began back in January. A cleanup discovered guns, explosives and drugs worth an estimated $25 million inside the short-term rental. Yesterday, detectives raided homes in St Albans and Point Cook. They seized drugs, cash, phones and a Mercedes-Benz. One man has been remanded in custody, a second bailed to face court next month. The US president has touched down in Beijing for a summit with his Chinese counterpart. Nine's Lauren Tomasi says several top US executives are with him.
2: One of the people behind him in this contingent was Elon Musk, the former first buddy, I guess we called him, and I guess they've reunited at least for now. Donald Trump's taking more than a dozen of these big American CEOs. That includes Apple's Tim Cook, the CEO of NVIDIA. And Donald Trump says the first thing he'll be asking Xi Jinping is to open up China to these American companies.
1: A teenage girl who carried out a two-month crime spree, including anti-Semitic attacks and mowing down a cyclist while on bail, will not be prosecuted due to her age. The 14-year-old walked free with a clear record after the prosecution withdrew 109 charges in the children's court. Her lawyer indicated he would have argued that she was too young to know that her actions were wrong. This is despite her Googling within minutes of running down a cyclist how long is the sentence for running someone over, as well as where do the Jews live? A task force is being established to develop a national approach to deal with prostate cancer. The disease affects nearly one in five Australian men, claims nearly 4,000 lives a year. Former Deputy Prime Minister Wayne Swan will chair the committee, having faced his own personal battle.
3: Millions of Australian men are unaware that they're at risk, and that's why we need more national programs, more programs for screening and testing, but in particular, awareness programs so people know they need to talk to their doctor and get tested.
1: In finance, Wall Street is down 67 points, our dollar trading at 72.58 US.
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1: The fixture for rounds 16 through 22 will be released today. Geelong and Sydney to feature heavily in prime time. The clubs will feature in four Thursday or Friday night games each, while Carlton, Essendon and Richmond are set to miss out on the marquee time slots. Collingwood will make at least four changes for tomorrow night's clash against Sydney. The Pies to be without Darcy Moore and Pat Lipinski through concussion, Darcy Cameron an ankle, and their managing Scott Pendlebury. Swans coach Dean Cox won't be underestimating the Pies.
4: No matter what personnel's out there, they are a very experienced football team that have played a lot of footy together. You know, one thing that they've done, I think they're the third best defence. So they've always been up for the fight, and they always will be.
1: And Man United leads Crystal Palace 2-0 at halftime in their Premier League match. That's the latest news and sports.
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9: It's Brad from Transport Victoria. In Truganina, two left lanes closed northbound on Robinson's Road just before the entrance side of the freeway due to a multi-vehicle collision. Emergency services directing traffic into the right lanes. Give yourself plenty of extra time. A car's rolled northbound on Hoddle Street in Collingwood and Abbotsford. Two left lanes currently blocked just after Langley Street. Emergency services guiding traffic around that scene. And on V-Line services, still services delayed for Geelong V-Line services due to a track fault at North Geelong. Check out the Transport Victoria website for details.
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1: Mostly sunny today, a top of 21 degrees. A sunny day tomorrow, 22. And on Saturday, late showers, 22 degrees. On the bays today, variable winds, 10 knots, and waves below a metre. At Brighton, 7. At Geelong, 8. The city, it's 10 degrees. David Armstrong, Melbourne's own 3AW.
0: 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Slurp the new range today.
13: Yeah, we're going to Miami about this story that suckerfish are hiding in manta rays' buttholes, or, as the article describes them, cloacal openings,
14: mm-hmm.
13: which caused us about an hour ago to get a call from listener Jose,
14: yes.
13: Who was born in Argentina, who told us that cloaca in Spanish can mean
14: mm-hmm.
13: bottom
14: or
13: sewage pipe.
14: Correct.
13: So that if you call for someone to attend to your cloaca, you might get a colorectal surgeon or the drain man. And I've just seen that we've received an email from a listener
14: yes.
13: called Claudia, who says that she was born in Argentina to Italian parents, and she says, Me encanta mucho tu programa de esta mañana.
14: Meaning?
13: I love your program this morning. Oh. I want to park to one side. Esta mañana. Mañana means tomorrow. So what is the putting a word before tomorrow mm-hmm. turn it into today? Anyway, we're going to leave that to
14: esta
13: one side. We're joined by a PhD candidate in the Shark Research and Conservation Lab at the University of Miami, which is where we started, called Emily Yeager. Emily, lovely to talk to you this morning. When the suckerfish are hiding in the manta ray's butt, are they feeding or hitchhiking?
14: Thanks so much for having me. Yeah, they're doing both. So they're definitely hitchhiking. They're traveling with that manta ray. They might be feeding on fecal material or little parasites hiding in there. But my hypothesis is that they're hiding from predators, bigger fish that might try to eat them.
15: Okay. So, Emily, did I read in the article that when the manta ray receives this fish, that it does a little shudder?
14: It does. It's quite a violent reaction to it.
13: Okay, so
15: but then it settles in.
13: Tell how do the manta ray regard this?
14: We don't really know, but they seem to their body convulses quite violently when it happens, and then they just sort of continue swimming on their way. We know that they rub themselves against the bottom of the ocean or throw themselves out and jump out of the water to try to remove these hitchhikers, but they don't have hands like us, so once the remora is in there, it's kind of hard to get out.
13: So what if the manta ray goes somewhere that the suckerfish doesn't want to go?
14: I'd assume the suckerfish would try to leave them, but from what we know, they spend most of their lives with these bigger animals.
15: And do the suckerfish, is their preferred hitchhike a manta ray, or are they not really that discerning?
14: They're not really that discerning. They hitchhike with all sorts of species, whale sharks, manta rays, even smaller fish like sailfish or parrotfish.
13: This is really interesting, and I love the fact that you do this for a living, Emily. What do we learn from this?
14: Yeah, so what I think the cool takeaway is first of all, it's very weird, and fish can do weird things that we don't fully understand. But also that relationships between animals aren't quite as concrete as we think they are. This relationship has previously thought to have been mutualistic, where both fish benefit from it, or commensal, where the remora benefits and the manta ray isn't really affected. But this type of behavior indicates that it might be more parasitic, or the manta ray might be harmed by this interaction. So that means these interactions might exist on a spectrum that we previously hadn't really understood.
13: It's interesting because one of my takeaways from it is that if I ever went to a seafood restaurant and suckerfish was on the menu, I wouldn't be having it.
14: Oh, wow. I also wouldn't be having it. They definitely get into some interesting places.
13: Emily, when you go to a seafood restaurant, what fish do you order?
14: I don't eat a lot of fish these days. I spent most of my time working with them, but... down here in South Florida, we have some really nice fish like mahi-mahi or dolphin fish, and I tend to go for something like that.
13: Okay. Now, interesting, Emily. Have you ever been to Melbourne?
14: I have not, but I would love to go one day.
13: Yeah, it's a nice place. We'll show you around. But if you come to Melbourne and you went to what in our British traditions we call a fish and chip shop, and you ordered fish mm-hmm. and chips... The fish that you would be served is shark.
14: Oh, really? Interesting.
13: Mm. So do people eat shark in America?
14: They do, not as often. You can definitely go to the grocery store and purchase shark, but it's not as common here. Most of our sharks are overfished and in a protected state, so a lot of them... aren't eaten for sustenance, but we can definitely buy things like black tip shark in our local grocery store.
15: And Emily, you're in the shark research business, and you live in Miami. So I'm wondering, what sharks are off the coast of Miami?
14: Oh, we get all sorts of sharks. At least 12 different species. We have everything from great white to great hammerheads, tiger sharks, bull sharks, down to smaller sharks like bonnet heads, black tips, nurse sharks. We get a large variety.
13: Emily, is there a place in Florida called Pensacola?
14: There is, yes.
13: Right. I remember years ago there was a young boy who was mauled by, I remember his name, I think his name was Jesse Arbogast.
15: Wow.
13: Who was mauled by a shark in Pensacola, Florida. Emily, this is a great story. Are you getting any interest from media around the world or just us?
14: I am. I've gotten some interest. I spoke with a Canadian broadcasting company the other day and a lot of U.S. Articles, but this is the furthest one away, so I really appreciate your interest in this story.
13: Give us a yell if you're ever in town, Emily.
14: I definitely will.
13: Emily, And can I ask you one last question, just because it'd be stupid if I didn't ask you? Are you related in any way to Chuck Yeager?
14: I'm not. I get that a surprising amount, but I'm not.
15: And is your nickname The Bomb?
14: Oh, wow. That would be an interesting one, especially with this type of research.
13: The Bomb, he said. Emily, lovely to chat with you. Emily Yeager, who's from the University of Miami. So there you have the suckerfish.
15: Yeah.
13: Right, it wants to hitchhike.
15: Yes.
13: So it looks around and goes,
15: oh, hang on.
13: Where can I go? There's the manta ray. Good fit. I can fit there. Okay. If a human being was saying, I want to do a bit of hitchhiking, what do we got? The elephant?
15: Yes. Giraffe.
13: Access might be a problem with a giraffe.
15: Oh, good point. Well, you need a ladder.
13: The whale?
15: Or ask it to squat. Oh, yes.
13: The blue whale, yeah. So the blue whale, the elephant.
15: How big is the blue whale? It's cloaca.
13: Scorch says the rhino. I don't think the rhino would get the job done. Scorcher and I are thinking dangerously alike because I've already arranged with Damien to... I immediately think of Ace Ventura. I think it's Ace Ventura 2, isn't it, where he emerges... Have you ever seen it? Where he emerges from the rhino's bottom? You know, it's hilarious. But as luck would have it...
15: It's hilarious.
13: I was talking to my oldest boy yesterday about Ace Ventura, the original one, and I said, what does he say when he parks the car? Damien, did you find it?
16: Like a glove.
13: Like a glove.
16: Like a glove.
13: I reckon he's paid $750,000 for Ace Ventura 1.
15: Oh.
13: Jim Carrey, and I think $10 million for Ace Ventura 2.
15: Oh, there we go. Is that in there?
13: Good God. Can we get that, please, on our socials immediately, where he emerges from a rhino's bottom? It is one of the funniest things you'll ever see in your life, but this is radio. We'll get it onto our socials as an American tourist is showing his children. Morning fog, a top of 21 degrees. It is 10 degrees now. There's a big double page spread in the Age today about how Footscray is having a few troubles. That's the suburb at the moment.
15: Yeah.
13: But one person is quoted as saying, Footscray's off its head, expect the unexpected.
15: Oh, I'm going.
13: That's a great marketing line. Out of 7:30, we're thinking, what would be the ad campaign for your suburb?
15: Okay.
13: I'm working with on mine. Boring AF. 133693 is the number for the river file. It's 13 minutes to 7.
17: 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Quicker trips with Transurban, operator of Linked.
9: It's Brad Arnold from Transport Victoria. Northbound delays on Robinson's Road through Chuggernauta heading up towards the Western Freeway due to a collision. Emergency services blocking two left lanes just before the freeway entrance. Two right lanes remain open. Two left lanes are closed northbound on Hoddle Street in Abbotsford and Collingwood with a car that's upside down on Hoddle Street just after Langley Street. The right lanes remain open past the incident and there's still significant disruptions for Geelong V-Line services due to a track fault at North Geelong. Check with the Transport Victoria website for details.
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13: 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Barbara Tarlow is in Los Angeles. Hi there, Barbara.
25: Hi there, Ross, and good Thursday morning, Russ. First, Beijing's Tiananmen Square. China's Xi Jinping ordered up the stars and stripes forever, clearly delighting Donald Trump as children eagerly wave Chinese and American flags. During the two-day summit, Trump aims to snag some economic wins and prop up public approval ratings back at home, bruised by his war with Iran. Weijia Jiang with CBS on the planned agenda.
26: Everything from Iran and Taiwan to tariffs and trade. Trump is bringing top CEOs like Elon Musk and Apple's Tim Cook and plans to push President Xi to buy more American beef, soybeans, and even Boeing airplanes.
25: Before leaving Washington, Trump said he'd also be urging Xi to apply more pressure on the Iranians to deliver a peace deal Trump can accept. Yet he claims,
27: I don't think we need any help with Iran, to be honest with you. They're defeated militarily, and they'll either do the right thing or we'll finish the job.
25: Back home, Americans are enduring ever-increasing price pain. Inflation here is at a nearly three-year high. Fuel prices are up 28% year over year, really squeezing truckers.
28: To fill that fuel tank, it would cost, that's 100 gallons, so it'd cost me about $710.
25: That's 892 Australian dollars for 380 liters. As for the supermarket,
29: I could buy milk for $1.99 a couple 3 weeks ago, $2.29 now.
25: Tomatoes are up, surging 40% during April. As he left for China, a reporter asked Trump if he's considering the financial impact the war is having on Americans.
27: I don't think about Americans' financial situation. I don't think about anybody.
25: Ross and Russ, a new CNN survey, finds 73% of Americans feel the U.S. economy is poor. Only 27% think it's good.
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30: Good morning to you, Russ and Ross. King Charles has unveiled the UK government's agenda for the next year, delivering the King's Speech to Parliament. The speech included proposals for a tourist tax for England and new measures to further develop the UK's relationship with Europe. The day was supposed to be when the Prime Minister was going to get on the front foot to convey a purposeful plan following his party's dreadful performance at last week's elections. But while the King set out the government's new legislative programme, many were simply wondering whether Sir Keir Starmer remains Prime Minister long enough to deliver it. Earlier, behind closed doors, the Prime Minister met a potential leadership challenger, Wes Streeting. Some of the Health Secretary's supporters have called on the Prime Minister to go, and three of them have resigned their ministerial positions. But has Streeting gained the support of the 81 MPs needed to trigger a contest? If he hasn't, he may have to resign. And tomorrow, sources are saying, all will be revealed. It comes as Labour's 11 affiliated unions, the big donors to Sir Keir's party, released a joint statement saying that they don't believe Sir Keir Starmer will lead the party at the next election. It's left Starmer in a very lonely corner. Now, the first of 22 people evacuated from a cruise ship after a hantavirus outbreak are set to start leaving a hospital in the northwest of England, where they've been isolating since returning to the UK. Russ and Russ, the passengers and crew who were on board the MV Hondius will have spent 72 hours isolating at the hospital in the Wirral and will be expected to isolate for another 42 days at home.
13: Good on you, Gavin. 6 minutes to seven. Rumour file is open for business. 133693. I'm having a bit of fun here, scribbling things down. Given that there is a bloke who describes, a Footscray resident who describes a Footscray, I think the marketing position, given what he said, would be Footscray off its head. Right?
0: Yes.
13: Right. I'm writing down the suburbs of all the people on this program and where they live and coming up with slogans. It's fun.
0: This is a talk back?
13: Yeah. Kensington.
0: Oh, go on then.
13: Nice town hall.
0: Right. Salt.
13: Thank you.
0: Beautiful train station.
13: There you go.
0: Oh, yeah.
13: Can you roll beautiful train station and nice town hall into the same marketing message, or is that too many words?
0: No, we'll find a way.
13: 133693, rumour file is open. 5 to 7.
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9: It's Brad from Transport Victoria. Delays continue to build up and down Hoddle Street with a car that's ended up upside down northbound just after Langerie Street in Abbotsford and Collingwood. Heavy going in both directions. Two left lanes are blocked northbound. The right lanes remain open past the emergency services. Two left lanes are closed northbound on Robinson Road in Truganina just before the Western Freeway due to a collision. There's delays through Mason inbound on Ballarat Road with a collision just after Ashley Street. The left lane's currently blocked by emergency services. Drive with caution.
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16: 10 degrees in Melbourne. Morning fog, then sunny. A top of today at 21. It is 7 o'clock. Good morning. I'm David Armstrong. A body is being found in the waters off Sorrento. A man who's yet to be formally identified was pulled from the ocean just after 10 last night. Police investigating whether he had earlier been fishing. Teenage boys being charged over a violent home invasion at Pakenham, where shots were fired. Here's Madeleine Burke.
17: Police allege two males forced their way into a Kavara Way home just before 6 a.m. on May 2nd, with one allegedly firing a gun before the pair fled. It's believed the target was Dominic Porter, co-owner of the Albion Hotel in South Melbourne, which was set alight by arsonists in April. A 17-year-old from Melbourne's West was arrested on Monday. He's since been charged with offences including reckless conduct endangering life. Detectives say the incident is linked to Operation Eclipse, targeting organised crime connected to attacks on hospitality venues. Madeleine Burke, Melbourne.
16: 31-year-old man's in hospital under police guard after he was tasered last night during a chaotic arrest in Flemington. Police boxed in a vehicle on Clarence Street where the driver tried to flee, then crashing into several parked cars before he was tasered and arrested. Investigators found cash, drugs, a taser, OC spray, a baton and a jerry can in the car. Sydney has dumped St Kilda from its annual Pride Round match after the Saints' handling of the Lance Collard Tribunal case. The Swans consulted with the Rainbow Swans and the Saints before making their decision. St Kilda chief Carl Delina says the club understands and supports Sydney's decision. The Swans will instead host a Pride match against the Bulldogs in round 17. Now it takes more than a year to get an aged care bed. The waiting list for older Australians has blown out after the budget contained no extra support at home packages. Well, the states are piling on, claiming too much of the budget went to Victoria. Gabrielle Hodson has more.
18: The Cook government has singled out Melbourne's controversial suburban rail loop for attracting around seven times the federal budget funds of the biggest road project in Perth. The $3.8 billion handed to the SRL has also attracted the ire of the Queensland Transport Minister. Now the Minns government is adding its voice, saying that while New South Wales has 31% of the nation's population, it's getting just 17% of the federal infrastructure budget and has deserves more. Chris Minns says his state's getting $344 per person for infrastructure compared to $657 for every Victorian. But the Allen government's defended the cash splash, saying it's one of the few states that doesn't rake in major money from mining. Gabriel Hodson reporting.
16: In finance, Wall Street's down 67 at $1.7258 US.
3: Finance with the 3AW app. You have the power of 3AW in the palm of your hand. So add it to your phone now. Melbourne's own 3AW.
16: Adam Simpson admits he doesn't know if he wants the Carlton coaching job. The Eagles premiership winner, John Longmire and Ken Hinckley have all left the jaw ajar to a return to the coach's box. Simpson telling Fox Footy, you'll have to have a think about it.
19: I don't know. And it feels like it's today's no. But what's it like in 10, 14, 15 weeks?
16: Brian Myers has been named for Geelong against Brisbane tonight for his first senior game since suffering a complex ACL injury. It's one of four changes, the Lions making two changes for the match. Sam Marshall and Darcy Gardner both earning a recall. Manchester City's defeated Crystal Palace 3-0, cutting Arsenal's lead to 2 points on top of the Premier League table. New South Wales can wrap up Rugby League's Women's Origin Series against Queensland in Game 2 in Brisbane tonight. And that's the latest news and sport.
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9: It's Brad from Transport Victoria. Hard work at Melbourne's West at the moment with a collision firstly on Ballarat Road and Deer Park near Station Road. Emergency services right in the middle of the intersection. Further along, traffic sharing lanes inbound on Ballarat Road through Maidstone, heading up past Ashley Street with police directing traffic around a collision. There's still northbound lanes blocked on Robinson Road in Truganina heading up towards the Western Freeway with a collision. Delays there back before Boundary Road and a car upside down northbound on Hoddle Street in Abbotsford just after Langley Street.
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16: Mostly sunny today, a top of 21 degrees. A sunny day tomorrow, 22. And Saturday, some late showers, 22 degrees. On the bays today, variable winds, 10 knots and waves below a metre. At Fawkner, 8. At Mount Dandenong, 11. The city, it's 10 degrees. David Armstrong, Melbourne's own 3AW.
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15: 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And both the weekly and the wildcard entry will be in the running for this major prize at the end of the year.
13: Mercedes-Benz GLA 200, 70 grand. You're a beauty, Craig Howard.
15: Oh.
13: Go north. And the team at Mercedes-Benz Berwick. Tax time is the time to buy. Mm-hmm. And with the purchasing opportunities Mercedes-Benz Berwick is putting on the table this tax time, there's every reason to make it a Mercedes-Benz this end of financial year.
15: What do you got?
13: Going to have to be careful. Mm-hmm. My understanding, this deal has been done.
15: Okay.
13: A much-loved Victorian football player will return to his former club in 2027, but this time as the coach.
15: Okay.
13: Okay, you got anything?
15: Nothing.
13: Double whammy, welcome.
28: G'day. 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If you park without an electric vehicle, you will be fined. 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If you do plug it in, you'll be charged an additional $30 on top of the parking fees.
13: That is fantastic. 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If you have an electric, if you park without an EV, you'll be fined. If you park an EV without plugging it in, you'll be fined. If you plug it in, you'll be charged $30. Well, we came up with $20 the other day, didn't we? We asked AI what would be the average cost of fully charging an electric vehicle, and it roughly went in the mid-range of $20. We'll work for money. Welcome.
29: Yes, good morning, team. Rumour as fact. In one newspaper feature, there is a very unusual advert in classified section of today's Herald Sun.
15: Oh, okay.
13: Today's Herald Sun, we're sitting, looking at the ad, goes, owed money? We have solutions. Then provides a mobile number, and it says, ring to discuss. That is all.
15: Have we tried it?
13: I think Damon's going to try it off air.
15: Oh, are you?
13: Yeah. Are we? Are we brave enough to do that?
15: Are we?
13: We are. We are getting a thumbs up.
15: I suppose we should, really.
13: The ad says, owed money, we have solutions, provides a mobile number, and says, ring to discuss. Happy birthday. Welcome.
1: Oh, good morning, boys. There is a certain ad agency in Melbourne that is celebrating 80 years of business, and the 98-year-old co-founder is still going extremely strong.
15: Mm-hmm. Yeah,
1: I think it's an incredible feat, and you'll probably know who I mean, Russell.
13: Well, yeah. Russell will.
15: Yes, and a great golfer still plays golf.
1: And a great golfer still, and very one-eyed.
13: I don't know what that means.
15: Pies.
13: Oh, pies, is it?
1: No, Russell will know.
13: Okay. Good on you. Happy birthday. Thank you very much. Roller coaster, g'day. You there, roller coaster?
4: I'm here.
13: Far away.
4: Yes. Good morning. Rumour has it, has there been a consistent pattern of significant fuel price changes over the last 2 weeks? At 5:15 every morning, prices advertised start from $1.75.9. 1 hour later, they've increased 40 cents to $2.15.9. Then at 6:15 p.m., they're back down to $1.75.9.
13: And right. You've provided us with photographic evidence of that.
15: Mm-hmm.
13: That is that is fantastic. Is anyone listening screaming at the radio? That's because.
15: Okay.
13: 133693. 5:15 in the morning, this same service station, $1.75. 6:15, $2.15. 6:15 at night. Back to $1.75.
15: Is it something to do with just...
13: It's up and down like the Assyrian Empire.
15: Like a petrol price app?
13: Yeah. What is that about? Does anyone know? 133693. Vote no. G'day.
5: Good morning, guys. Support staff of... school support staff could potentially be left out of a new agreement with the government. Staff want guaranteed lunch breaks to match with union members across the borders. They're going to vote no at meetings throughout the state. Teachers and staff are still going to vote no to any agreement that sees educational support staff left out of any agreement. Teachers are still not happy.
13: Good night. That's ongoing, despite the fact that it was bruited upon the wind, that it was all happiness and it was about to be settled.
15: We thought it was done, didn't we?
13: Yeah, but I don't think it has been by the sound of it.
15: No.
13: No, number nine. Welcome.
6: Yeah, morning, boys. World-famous MotoGP racer will not be going for his ninth world title due to complications from previous surgeries and ongoing surgeries at the moment.
13: Jeez. Okay, so that's Marc Marquez.
6: Yeah, he'll be retiring. I think his family's had enough of all of it.
13: Good on you. No, number nine.
15: How brave are those people?
13: He would have fallen off the odd time, wouldn't you?
15: Do you watch that and just go, how do you possibly do that?
13: Yeah, I know.
15: What sort of character are you to do that? Brave, obviously.
13: And the way that you bend over, crouched over.
15: With your knee on the gravel.
13: Yeah, it's lucky you don't encounter a suckerfish. Hole in one. Welcome to the Rumour File.
7: Good morning, everyone. Rumour has it, hole number two at a sports club in the eastern suburbs has again coughed up another $10,000 for a hole-in-one. This time it was a senior golfer in his mid-80s of a handicap of 13.
15: Four.
7: It was his second hole-in-one on the course in the last 6 months.
15: Jeez, play?
13: But what's the arrangement, a hole-in-one? Is this at this club, if you get a hole-in-one, do you get 10 grand?
7: On hole number two, up until next week, I think it might change.
13: Good on you, hole-in-one. Thank you very much.
15: A handicap of 13 in your mid-80s.
13: Incredible.
15: Oh, fabulous.
13: Should be illegal. Sir Lancelot versus Romeo. Welcome.
8: Good morning, gentlemen. A school in the northwest went into lockdown because a kid brought in a machete to challenge his girlfriend's new love interest. Neither parents nor the police were advised, and it's caused quite a furore in the place.
15: I bet.
13: Okay. So the school handled the incident in-house and didn't tell parents.
15: Or police?
13: Or police, Sir Lancelot?
3: Right, or police.
13: No police?
3: No police, no parents.
15: That's a machete.
13: Yeah.
15: They're not legal.
13: No. Well, as Scorcher identified from ground zero, that at the end of the machete amnesty, it was now official, the only people in Victoria who had a machete were criminals. A couple of logs. Welcome.
10: Morning, boys. Rumour has it parents at a Catholic primary school in the eastern suburbs of Melbourne are reportedly fuming after 2 years of fundraising for a new nature play space contracted to a non-for-profit organisation has allegedly resulted in nothing more than a few logs and $60,000 worth of weeds. Additionally, the community is horrified as the organisation continues to collaborate on the North East Link projects and they are left with incomplete and questionable works.
13: Well done. Well expressed. Okay.

0: think Expect the Unexpected is very good.
1: What would be the ad campaign line for your suburb? 133693. Maya lives in Elstonwick. She told me hers for Elstonwick. Not quite the beach. Good, isn't it? I reckon that's ace. Transurban's traffic team tell us drivers on the CityLink are saving up to 16 minutes this morning between Toorak Road and the CBD. Quicker trips with Transurban, operator of Linked. 16 after 7.
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4: It's Brad from Transport Victoria. Still northbound delays along Robinson Road through Truganina between Boundary Road and the Western Freeway following an earlier collision. Now out of the running lanes. Also out of the running lanes, a collision on Ballarat Road in Deer Park at Station Road. Emergency services working to clear the scene completely. And then further along, some heavy traffic through Maidstone inbound on Ballarat Road with a collision just after Ashley Street, and delays inbound on the Tullamarine Freeway exiting onto Bell Street due to a collision. The right lane's currently closed on the exit ramp.
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1: 18 after 7, making sure my teeth are in place. Fluctuating petrol prices, John.
10: Yeah, good morning, guys. Love the show. I don't know if we're talking about the same servo, but there's one in Frankston at the end of the Frankston Freeway that does it every day. Do you want to know the brand of the servo?
1: Not just at the moment, but it's the same brand, John.
0: It is.
1: As the rumour file caller. There's no doubt about that.
10: I went past this morning, just after 6. It was 215.9, and I'll go past tonight. It'll be $1.70.9.
1: Yeah, it's the same brand of servo.
0: And what's your theory? Have you got a theory, John?
1: No, it's all right, John. Stay on the line, old boy. Shane Oliver, chief economist at AMP, says more migrants from overseas will push up demand for housing and keep runaway home prices out of reach for young Australians.
0: Of course.
1: So, Shane Oliver, I mean, it would be self-evident, would it not?
11: It certainly is self-evident that you have more people in Australia, it's going to mean more demand for houses. So I don't think there's any surprise in that. I guess the surprise is that the numbers still remain very high. We used to have, say, 230,000 immigrants each year in Australia, whereas that number's currently running around 300,000 or just a bit above. And that obviously means strong ongoing demand for housing, particularly on the back of several years of immigration levels being much, much higher.
1: And would it be fair to say that if the government won't address that issue, then they're not serious about making housing more affordable for young Australians?
11: Well, I think you debate whether they're serious or not, but the reality is that to seriously address housing affordability, you have to address the imbalance between the supply of housing on the one side and the demand for housing, which comes from high immigration levels. I think you have to do a mix of both. You have to get immigration levels back down to more sustainable levels, perhaps below the levels we had pre-COVID. And at the same time, you've got to make it easier to supply more homes.

0: So to be serious about it, you've got to do both. I think fiddling with capital gains tax and negative gearing, those sorts of things may be appealing, but they don't solve the underlying problem of a chronic undersupply of housing in Australia.
1: So, Shane, what's your expectation with regard to, so negative gearing is still allowed, but it's only allowed for new homes. So is your expectation that that will actually generate demand for the building of new homes?
0: Well, that's the theory, but in reality, most estimates and most analysis suggest that won't be the case, because the reality is you're still discouraging a group of people, investors in this case, from investing in the property market, and they account for a big chunk of new homes supplied to the market. Even Treasury or the government in the budget papers released Tuesday night, if you go to page 158 of budget paper number one, they actually estimate that over the next 10 years there'll be 35,000 less homes built in Australia as a result of the changes to the tax system. So in reality, it won't boost housing supply, it will actually reduce it. I think that's why they've had to announce that other policy to invest $2 billion in critical infrastructure for housing. But the tax change itself is estimated to actually reduce the supply of housing, not increase it.
2: Shane, always lovely to speak with you. Shane Oliver, Chief Economist at the AMP. We're onto something here. Mark, what are you reporting?
3: Morning, guys. The same survey that you're talking about, there's two on Bullitt Road in Albion. Do it every day for the last month.
2: Okay, it's time to name them, because the Rumorfile caller, then our last caller, and now Mark, it's the same petrol company, United.
1: Right.
2: And in various locations do this.
1: So it's strategy.
2: So it's clearly strategic. Mm-hmm. Can anyone tell us why? Mark, you're a champ. Andrew, why?
4: Because they have to set a maximum fuel price, which they have to stick to, but their minimum can fluctuate. So they can set the maximum that they're going to sell it at 2.15, but to encourage overnight purchases, they can drop the price.
2: Right, but that doesn't explain why it happens at quarter past, appears to happen at quarter past six in the morning and quarter past six at night. Am I right in saying that, Scorch, that is what is happening? We just need to ring United and ask them why.
1: But what's
2: they'll have a media department.
1: What's the notion that they have to stick to their maximum price? Is that sort of the rules of the game?
2: New government policy. All right, we'll ask United. There may well be a totally innocent explanation. Ando's next.
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6: It's Brad from Transport Victoria. Still northbound delays along Robinson Road through Truganina between Boundary Road and the Western Freeway following an earlier collision. Now out of the riding lanes. Also out of the riding lanes, a collision on Ballarat Road in Deer Park at Station Road. Emergency services working to clear the scene completely. And then further along, some heavy traffic through Maidstone. Inbound on Ballarat Road with a collision just after Ashley Street. And delays inbound on the Tullamarine Freeway exiting onto Bell Street due to a collision. The right lane's currently closed on the exit ramp.
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2: 725, Ando has a Signet pack, which includes a power bank, travel tag, $135. Signet power bank.
9: You know the answer to this because you almost said his name at 625. You were trying to get it out. We were talking about famous pacers, the Bathurst Bulldog, the Frog, the Tamora Tornado. And Tamora, of course, leads to a person who has kicked the most goals in AFL football to come from that township.
2: Richie Miller?
9: Yes.
2: That's 133693.
9: 2-2. Yeah, okay. The particular bloke we're talking about played football like an artist. He went at a different pace, and he almost seemed quite delicate the way he floated around the forward line. Really good player to watch, actually, and someone who's already going to answer it, so I'm going to say his name, because I know that Luke, what did you say?
2: Bruce.
9: When he first...
2: Nice guy, too.
9: Oh, he looks like a nice guy. When he first played, Russ, the crowd, Hawthorne crowd, picked up on his surname and started going, which they do. There's another player currently playing.
2: I'm trying to think who it is.
9: Damien will know straight away.
1: Well, Van Ruin.
2: Van
9: Ruin. And Luke Bruce thought they were booing him and wondered what he'd done wrong. He thought, because he was just trying to make his way, but he'd become a cult hero early on. I was at a lunch yesterday. I sat next to this person. I won't say his name because it was a private conversation, but he is extremely successful in the world of football, first as a player and then as a coach and in other parts of coaching administration. I said, Carlton coach, you'd start with one person, James Hurd.
2: Ha!
9: It's really interesting. Anyone can say that, but when this bloke said it to me, I really sat back and he said, no, he's got the smarts. And he said, James Hurd has wanted to coach Essendon again. When Brad Scott got appointed, obviously Kevin Sheedy wanted James Hurd to go to that job. The comment was that Essendon may have too much baggage there for James. Mm. A lot of people at Essendon would love him to come back. Some wouldn't. Going to another club would be perfect.
2: Damien says yes, please.
9: Oh, Damien's happy. What about his mate, Scorcher?
2: He's busy.
9: I think James is
2: choking on some lamb.
1: I know the people at Port Melbourne really enjoyed him being around.
9: Yeah, they do. Yep. So I think James Hurd should coach again. Now, we've got a football game tonight. Passion meter of 9, Brisbane at the Gabatoir v Geelong.
2: Four.
9: I was just looking at how do you build a side. Say 10 years ago, Geelong had players. Two of them lived in Ireland. O'Connor and Mullen. Lawson Humphreys in the northwest tip of Western Australia. Other boys were athletes. Max Holmes, Mark Blissars, Jack Henry. It's just a different way of coming. Tommy Stewart was, doing his suburban footy stuff. Different way of putting it. And that's what you have to do now. Think outside the square with less. Because with Tasmania coming, you've got to find a gold nugget somewhere. I'm tipping Brisbane. Having said that, and I think it'll be a very close margin. But Geelong has managed or dropped College Anthony Stanley, Warple and Jack Buzz. All of those blokes played okay last week. No. In fact, Warple played his best game for Geelong in his short tenure, and Stanley was good. It was Jack Bowes. So they're stiff, so they're developing a bit of depth. But I just, Brisbane at home. I'm looking forward to seeing Mullen, who he picks up. He has done McCluggage. I'm sure it'll be Lockie Neal, because Neal's been in stellar form. But, yeah, great game. Looking forward to it. And the answer was Luke Bruce, which somebody correctly named.
2: Paul Atfield from Coolside South.
9: Well done, Paul.
2: A resident of Footscray this morning says a Footscray, off its head, expect the unexpected.
1: Yes.
2: What would be the ad campaign line for your suburb?
1: Okay.
2: 133693. I went with East Melbourne as near the roar.
1: Beautiful.
2: 133693. The ad campaign line for your suburb. 730 AW.
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11: 10 degrees in Melbourne, morning fog, then sunny at top today, 21. It's 7:30. Good morning. I'm David Armstrong. A beauty salon in Reservoir has been targeted by arsonists. Two people broke into the laser clinic on Edward Street around 5:30 and lit a fire inside. FRV says its crews arrived on scene within 7 minutes to find the small fire had been extinguished by bystanders. A crime scene has now been established. Questions have been raised why 109 charges against a teenage girl who carried out a 2-month crime spree were all withdrawn. It includes anti-Semitic attacks and running down a cyclist while on bail. The 14-year-old walked free with a clear record after the prosecution withdrew its case after her lawyer said he would argue she was too young to know that her actions were wrong. Immigration and housing are the key planks in the opposition's budget reply. Here's Nelson Scott.
12: The coalition will respond to the government's budget and deliver its own plan of how to manage the nation's finances. Liberal leader Angus Taylor will pledge to cap net overseas migration to match the number of new homes if he wins the next election. A $5 billion housing infrastructure fund would also be established, while construction red tape will be slashed. The opposition argues the measures would help fund critical infrastructure like water and sewerage while reducing the cost of building a new home. Mr. Taylor claims his alternate budget will outline policies which boost investment, foster energy security and reward aspiration. Nelson Scott, Canberra.
11: The US president has touched down in Beijing for a summit with his Chinese counterpart. Nine's Lauren Tomasi says there are particular concerns for Australia.
13: One of the things we'll be watching so closely is to how he addresses Taiwan. Australia, obviously, you know, the security of the Indo-Pacific for us, we're very tied up with the United States. And if the United States changes its language in any way on Taiwan, then that would have great implications for us. Look, with Donald Trump being so open to the camera, saying what's on his mind, I think the world knows everything is at stake and nothing is predictable.
11: Bureaucrats have been banned from charging taxpayers for airline lounge membership. Financial Review reporting one agency was caught spending more than $200,000. Finance Minister Katie Gallagher also telling agencies to stop purchasing branded merchandise. A former farm at Mernda bought for a pittance decades ago will hit the market for $15 million. Farmed by the same family, the 4-hectare site will become a 150-townhouse development. Finance, Wall Street, down 67. Our dollar, 72.58 US.
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11: Sydney and Geelong set to be the darlings of prime-time footy when the AFL today releases the fixtures for rounds 16 through 22. North Melbourne to also return to prime-time facing Collingwood on the Friday night of round 18. Harry Soutar still fighting to prove his fitness for Australia's World Cup squad following a devastating run of injuries. 27-year-old's been recovering from knee problems and an Achilles that derailed most of his season at Leicester. Says it's been a frustrating 18 months.
14: It's obviously you're going to go through kind of ups and downs with your injury, with getting back. Like, there was times I was back training and I'd have another little niggle or have to get another surgery, so it's just that kind of stopping and starting again, that unknown.
11: And LeBron James says he has no idea as to if he will play a record-extending 24th season in the NBA. And that's the latest news and sports.
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11: Mostly sunny today, top of 21 degrees. A sunny day tomorrow, 22, and Saturday there will be late showers, 22 degrees. On the bays, variable winds, 10 knots, and waves below a metre. At Heidelberg, 7. Coburg, 8. The city, it is 10 degrees. David Armstrong, Melbourne's own 3AW.

0: gone right off.
1: Here we go.
2: 23 minutes before 8. Mm-hmm. Footscray resident says of Footscray in, I think, the paper writers, The Age or The Herald Sun?
3: The Age.
2: The Age says, it's off its head. Expect the unexpected. Now, you can't have both. Which one of those would you choose?
1: Well, expect the unexpected, I think, is a normal advertising line, but being off its head, I'm attracted to that.
2: I'm attracted to just Footscray. Off its head.
1: Bang. Well,
3: that's crazy.
1: What's Austin? Austin, Texas, of course, is.
2: Keep Austin weird.
1: Yeah, so that sort of stuff
2: that's
1: works.
2: That's the best in the world.
1: Yeah, it is. It is.
2: Keep Austin weird. Hmm. You can hear Scorcher in the... I went with East Melbourne as near the roar.
1: Mm-hmm. And I've got one for you for East Melbourne.
2: Yeah.
4: It was better than Lego.
1: Better than Lego.
2: Oh, that's great.
1: Yeah, better than Lego.
2: I was telling someone about Matty Johns the other day and better than Lego. That's just magnificent. I went with Kensington, where Scorch lives, as Nice Town Hall.
1: Mm-hmm.
2: Mayor's head of Elsternwick, where she lives, not quite the beach.
1: Mm-hmm.
2: What have you got for Kensington?
3: Kensington, 3 train lines, 0 identity.
1: Carlton, you got one for Carlton?
2: Yes.
1: I've got one for Carlton.
2: Yeah, what's yours?
1: Get the Blues.
2: I guess that's why they call it the Blues.
3: Oh. All coffee, no coach.
2: I've got coffee, yes, footy, no.
1: Mount Eliza.
2: Mount Eliza.
1: Almost Brighton.
2: All right. 133693. We're talking when we have 800,000 people wanting to talk.
1: Come on.
2: Derek.
5: Good morning, lads. I live in Broadford. The slogan is, where fun comes to die.
2: Okay, nice, Derek. So going forward for all our callers, suburb slogan.
1: Right. Yeah.
2: Broadford, where fun comes to die.
1: Very good.
2: Donna.
6: Hello. Footscray, enter at own risk.
2: Oh, that's great.
1: Very good.
2: That's really good. Wayne.
7: Werribee, can you hear the sirens?
2: I've got one for Werribee.
1: Go on, it smells like Teen Spirit.
2: No, Werribee.
1: Yes.
2: No redact.
1: Yes.
2: Good. Werribee.
1: No.
2: Tish. Damien.
8: Morning. Mitcham, the suburb of churches, hairdressers, cafes, and therapeutic massages.
1: We're not going to apply the 3-word rule, are we?
2: No, we're not.
1: No.
2: But it needs to be briefer.
1: Okay.
2: So, Mitcham.
1: Mm-hmm.
2: Like a massage.
1: Very good.
2: It's got to be a pun there on message.
1: They're all coming in.
2: Don't shoot the massager.
1: Perfect.
2: All right. Richard.
9: Along the lines of the old Holden ad, which goes, we've got football, meat pies, kangaroos and Holden cars. Mine for Hawthorne is, we've got kids, sport, private schools, Labradors and four-wheel drive.
10: We love football, meat pies, kangaroos and Holden cars.
2: Am I right in saying that was stolen?
1: It is. It's actually General Motors in the US for...
2: Chevrolet. Oh, sorry, What they
1: Cadillac,
2: have.
1: Something, Chevrolet, one of those ones. Anyway, it was GM brand in the USA.
2: Scorch will find it.
1: Yeah.
2: Berkey.
11: Lads, Smith's Gully, a cemetery in a shop.
2: Yeah, something like Dead Set or something. Right. That's lovely, Berkey. Merrill.
12: The basin, beautiful one day, almost trashed the next.
1: Almost trashed the next.
2: Don't think I've ever been to the basin.
1: No, not right.
2: Dave.
13: Frankston, beautiful 1 minute, crazy the next.
1: Crazy the next.
2: Yeah.
1: Mm.
2: Well, let's go. I know that Russell's marketing will be going to the word crazy.
1: Yeah.
2: Frankston, crazier than crazy.
1: What about just crazy?
2: Crazy.
1: What about just crazy?
2: Keep Frankston crazy.
1: There we go.
2: Mark.
14: Morning, legends. Sunshine, close to the edge.
2: Oh, I like it.
1: It's good.
2: Makes me want to go.
1: Yeah, same.
2: I quite like Russell's thing that the slogan can be two things. It can be true, or it can make you want to go there.
1: Well, I think that's the hurdle we want to jump.
2: So Footscray off its head makes us want to go to Footscray.
1: Absolutely.
2: John.
1: Makes me want to go.
2: John.
0: Juan Turner. Where is it?
2: Oh, that's great. Juan Turner? That's great. Yeah. Or it could simply be, where's Juan Turner? Yeah.
15: Where's Juan Turner?
1: Great, John.
2: Was that John Elliott with Tom?
1: Yes.
2: On Tom's drive show?
1: I'm pretty sure I say yes confidently, but I'm pretty
15: Where's
1: sure.
15: Where's Juan Turner?
2: Tommy.
16: Yeah, that's the same, boys. Listerfield. When I work in the west and north, no one actually knows where is it.
1: Where is it?
2: That's good.
1: It is.
2: Because that makes me want to look up where it
1: yes,
2: is.
1: I agree. We get an action off the back of it.
2: You know that John Elliott thing?
1: Where is it?
2: The Cotter Beans.
1: Yeah.
2: Right. One day, I don't know what the context was, some young player or something said that he grew up playing for Juan Turner. And Ian Covo said, where's Juan Turner? Oh, here we go.
17: I'm waiting for the courtesy bus that's taking me to the Juan Turner Club. I'm having dinner and then sitting there and watching the match with some work colleagues. So we'll be barracking, don't worry.
18: Is it a mixed group of supporters or is it just Hawthorn people?
17: No, it's a mixed group. Actually, a lot of them there are completely out of it. They've got no one. So, a couple of Hawthorns and a couple of others have already been shot. So,
18: all right. Well, good luck. Good luck.
15: Where's Juan Turner?
2: Chris.
19: Sorry. Bayswater. There is no bay. There is no water.
1: Yeah. And that'd be...
2: No. Bayswater.
1: Yeah.
2: No bay. No water.
1: Oh, there we go.
2: Excellent, Chris. John.
20: Good morning, guys. There was something that was said on your program about 20 years ago, and it's made such an impression, I still refer to it today. Caroline Springs. It's a cultural backwater.
2: Yeah. That was... Pauline from Toorak, was
1: right.
2: it?
1: Oh, wow.
2: Who said, Caroline Springs, it's some form of cultural backwater.
1: So what would be a cultural frontwater?
2: Yeah.
1: Mm.
2: I've got Thornbury.
1: Yeah.
2: You will improve this. It's a work in progress. Mm. Thornbury, not Greek blokes playing cards. Right. You can say no longer, but that just makes it too long. Yeah. That's too long, but yes. I've got to... because when I lived in Northcote, Thornbury and Northcote were both full of cafes with Greek blokes smoking cigarettes playing cards. Damien says to me, it still is.
1: Well, I find that very attractive.
2: Yeah.
1: Oh, yeah. Okay, so it's the...
2: Cards and cigarettes.
1: Well, it's the Athens of the South.
2: That's good. Yeah, that's really good.
1: Are you happy with that?
2: Yeah.
1: That'll work.
2: I've got St Kilda.
1: Yep.
2: See the gulls. I've got Q.
1: Well.
2: Boring AF.
1: Yeah, I know, right? Yeah.
2: Brownie.
1: St Kilda.
2: Right, call me St Kilda.
21: King Lake. There's no lake.
2: Oh, no.
1: Yeah.
2: No King Lake. That would go completely right off a bumper sticker that says no King Lake.
1: Well, St Kilda's rapidly becoming the home of the Irish, isn't it? The Irish backpacker.
2: Does anyone listen to have a business that makes bumper stickers?
1: There must be.
2: 133693?
1: Mm-hmm.
2: 133693. Do you have a business that makes bumper stickers?
1: Do we want one?
2: I want a bumper sticker. I want no King Lake. Right. There are some really ace ones in all of that.
1: Oh, yeah, I know.
2: Oh, man.
1: Mm-hmm.
2: And couldn't you imagine that if it became a thing in Melbourne that everyone put a bumper sticker on their car about their own suburb?
1: Oh, I love it.
2: So you rip off the one that says it's got the outline of mum, dad and three kids, right? And you rip off the one that says...
1: That one.
2: Baby on board.
1: Yes.
2: Right, off that car.
1: So, yeah.
2: And on goes, everyone puts on a sticker with their suburb and its logo and they can make up their own. Starting with no King Lake. Morning fog, top of 21. Morning fog, top of 21 means it's going to be a belter.
1: Look at it already.
2: It's 14-8.
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4: It's Brad from Transport Victoria. Still inbound delays exiting the Tullamarine Freeway, getting onto Bell Street. We have the collision to clear just before the entrance onto Bell Street. The right lane's currently closed, feeds down to 40. Past Transurban into response crew. They're also tending to a truck breakdown outbound of the Westgate Freeway just before the Williamstown Road exit ramp, blocking the left lane. Some heavy traffic building for the Eastern Freeway. Try to exit on the Bulleen Road. Delays there back towards Elgar Road. And delays in both directions on Ballarat Road past Ashley Street in Braybrook due to a collision. Police directing.
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3: 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The White Glove Mover makes moving a breeze, and your new place will feel like home from day one.
2: 10 minutes to eight, a British politician called Zach Polanski, who once claimed that hypnosis could increase a woman's breast size, this is Fiona Byrne's story in CBD in The Age this morning, has top billing at the Victorian Greens conference in Melbourne later this month. We run to the comforting arms of adolescent psychologist Michael Carr. Greg, Michael, good morning to you. Opening question, does it work on other body parts?
28: The biological case for this is non-existent. Breast tissue development is governed by estrogen and progesterone and other hormonal signals. There's no evidence whatsoever that it can affect structural tissue growth. And not surprisingly, this guy has a degree in drama from Atlanta, Georgia, not psychology.
1: Oh, goodness me. So Michael, okay, so hypnotherapy, do you use it in your practice?
28: Very much so. Teenagers are very hypnotizable, so I'll use it for anxiety, sleep problems, pain management, phobias, those sort of things.
2: Hmm. It's interesting, I was hypnotized once on air, Michael, over the phone by a hypnotist who used it properly, as you do. And what he did was he got me to close my eyes. He was on the phone, and he asked me to put my hands facing up in front of me.
1: Mm-hmm.
2: And close your eyes, and he then made me imagine that there was a slightly strong weight had been put on my right palm, and then he asked me to open my eyes, And my right hand was lower than my left.
28: So what this tells us is you're in the 10 to 15% of people who are pretty hypnotizable, and it's simply guided deep relaxation, hence he got you to close your eyes, with focused attention. You're not unconscious. You're not under someone's control. You're not clucking like a chicken. Think of your conscious mind as a very loud bouncer standing at the door of your unconscious. Hypnosis just asks the bouncer to step aside for a while.
1: Yeah, it's, it's true, isn't it, Michael? There is a correlation between, let's say, smartness and the ability to be hypnotized. And to be hypnotized whilst on air, that takes a certain skill.
28: Oh, yeah. I mean, Ross would be a doddle. We could get him to do virtually anything, I think, probably under hypnosis.
1: So, Michael,
2: makes mental note never to undergo hypnosis by Michael Carr-Grey.
1: Indeed. So, so, Michael, what's actually going on? Is it like a rewiring of the brain or something?
28: So what we know is that you have an unconscious mind which is particularly susceptible to suggestion if you are motivated. So in order for you to be hypnotized, you actually have to want to be helped in some way. It's less about weak-minded people losing control and more about focused minded people being able to concentrate deeply enough to enter this highly relaxed, suggestible state. And it's interesting because the brain waves are different for hypnosis as they are for sleep. So your brain actually is doing something different.
2: Mm. Always lovely to chat with you, Michael Carr-Grey, adolescent psychologist. A quick question, a quick answer, Michael, if you possibly could. If you have an anxious child who is hypnotizable, will you be able to achieve a slight improvement or giant steps?
28: Depends on their level of susceptibility. If they're very susceptible, giant steps.
2: Mm. Wow, that's a short answer.
1: And, Michael, is it ethical to have a circle of teenagers at a school camp and a teacher decides to hypnotise one of the kids?
28: Definitely not. No. You have to have hypnosis by a regulated person, someone who's a member of the Australian Society of Hypnosis. They're usually psychologists, dentists, believe it or not, or GPs.
2: Marty wants to know very quickly, can it help Parkinson's?
28: I don't know that there's any evidence that it can.
2: How are these answers? Michael, lovely to chat. Michael Carr-Grey, there's your answer, Marty. I'm told that Damien is going to hypnotise me now.
5: Ooh, take a break, take a break.
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29: Yeah, just right-hand lane, Maroondah Highway inbound, shortly before Ringwood Bypass. There's a car accident and police are in attendance.
2: Now, how's that for reportage?
1: Perfect, Matthew.
2: Perfect, Matthew. Two bottles of the Bordley handcrafted Heathcote Shiraz.
1: The Markle Carr Greig sort of school, right?
2: Yeah. And just a reminder that this segment is sponsored by...
30: The Drain Man.
1: Oh.
2: There's two.
1: Jose.
2: That was Jose this morning who rang up to tell us that cloaca in Spanish can either mean your bottom...
1: Or
2: a sewage pipe.
1: Correct.
2: So you never know who's going to turn up if you ask for your cloaca to be attended to.
30: The Drain Man.
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31: 10 degrees in Melbourne, morning fog, then sunny atop today, 21. It's 8 o'clock. Good morning. I'm David Armstrong. A body has been found in the waters of Sorrento. It's believed the man may have been fishing before he was found around 10 o'clock last night. He is yet to be formally identified. Man's been tasered by police during an arrest at Flemington. Madeline Burke reports.
32: Multiple callers to 000 last night reported seeing a Subaru WRX being driven on its rims, driving erratically through a number of suburbs and running a red light. The Subaru was eventually boxed in on Clarence Street in Flemington, where the driver tried to flee, crashing into several parked cars before he was tasered and taken into custody. Cash, drugs, a taser, OC spray, a baton and a jerry can were seized during a search of the man and the vehicle. The 31-year-old was taken to hospital under police guard. Investigators say the incident is not linked to Operation Eclipse. Madeline Burke, Melbourne.
31: Sydney's dumped St Kilda from its annual Pride Round match after the Saints' handling of the Lance Collard Tribunal case. The Swans consulted with the Rainbow Swans and the Saints before making the decision. St Kilda's chief, Carl Delina, says the club understands and supports Sydney's decision. The Swans will instead host a Pride match against the Bulldogs in round 17. Opposition leader Angus Taylor is defending his decision to limit welfare payments to Australian citizens. Mr Taylor will use his budget reply to outline his policy. He says it will save billions of dollars in payments, but permanent residents on the years-long list to become citizens would also miss out on benefits. Mr Taylor says they would not have access to the NDIS, but they can still use the hospital system.
4: They'll have full access to our health services. We've had good health services to deal with those situations for a long time, and I'm sure they're more than capable of dealing with exactly that situation, and that's why health is not part of this, and shouldn't be.
31: A group of cosmetic doctors who made themselves famous on social media have been forced into mediation with more than 3,000 former patients who claimed they were harmed. The former patients suffered catastrophic injuries, scarring, deformities and ongoing pain after attending Dr. Daniel Lanza's clinics in Melbourne, Sydney, Brisbane and Perth. The class action claims Dr. Lanza, who had his own TV show, along with his colleagues, one of whom has 13 million TikTok followers, engaged in misleading and negligent practices. Well, archaeologists have found evidence of dentistry in a 59,000-year-old Neanderthal tooth. Experts believe a hole in the tooth was caused by drilling to treat a cavity, pushing back evidence of the practice by tens of thousands of years. In finance, Wall Street's down 67. Our dollar, 72.58 US.
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31: Geelong has swung four changes ahead of facing Brisbane at the Gabba tonight. The Cats recalling Brian Myers for his first senior game since suffering a complex ACL injury. Jack Henry and Mark Blickarves also returning. Despite the changes, 3AW's Matthew Lloyd says to the Inns, the Lions will be tough.
5: It's at the Gabba tonight where Brisbane rarely lose, and I think they are starting to hit their straps despite a poor second half against Carlton last week. At times you just got to win, and you just got to, doesn't matter how you get the win, but I think they're looking pretty powerful again. I have them slightly ahead of Geelong.
31: Australian cricketers are reportedly considering missing the 2028 Big Bash season. The Age is reporting today players are weighing up playing in the South African competition if they cannot get paid an internationally competitive wage. And that's the latest news and sport.
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21: It's Brad Arnold from Transport Victoria. Two right lanes are closed. Greens prevailed on the M80 Ring Road near Keilor Park Drive due to a truck rollover. Emergency services guiding traffic into the right lanes. Allow plenty of extra time. Delays quickly pushing back towards the Western Highway and will build as they work to clear the scene. Delays inbound on the Tullamarine Freeway exiting on the Bell Streets with the collision being cleared from the right lane and still delays for Geelong V-Line services in both directions due to a fault in North Geelong. Check out the V-Line website or the Transport Victoria website for details.
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0: 415 Maroondah Highway, Ringwood.
6: 3AW Melbourne weather. Escape the everyday in just 40 minutes on board Sea Road Ferry's car and passenger ferry. Departing on the hour every day.
31: Mostly sunny today, a top of 21 degrees. A sunny day tomorrow, 22, and Saturday, possible late showers, 22. On the base, variable winds, 10 knots and waves below a metre. At Carrum, 9. Altona, 10. And in the city, it's 10 degrees. David Armstrong, Melbourne's own 3AW.
6: 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The White Glove Mover makes moving a breeze, and your new place will feel like home from day one.
2: Are you playing this because it's the American word for petrol? Yeah, classical gas. But just quickly, ahead of dealing with this, Rowan Lee, promise we'll be 30 seconds. We've just got rounding off the discussion of slogans for Melbourne suburbs. Scorcher's been receiving them on the email. Give us the highlights.
8: Berwick, Paris end of Narre Warren.
2: That's great.
8: Wollert, 10,000 illegal immigrants can't be wrong. Mount Martha, but ask her first.
2: No.
8: Yarra Glen, keep driving. And Cranbourne, we've got horses, corpses, ne'er-do-wells and stolen cars.
2: Right.
1: Ne'er-do-wells.
2: Or we've got three racetracks.
1: What was our favourite one?
2: Oh, God.
1: Footscray.
2: Well, that was the start.
1: Own risk.
2: We started to get mentions of this yesterday, and this morning Roller Coaster in the Rumour File told us there have been a consistent pattern of significant fuel price fluctuations at United petrol stations. He said at 5:15 every morning, the price is $1.75 a litre. An hour later, it goes to $2.15 per litre. And then at 6:15 p.m., goes back to $1.75 a litre. Rowan Lee, CEO of the Australasian Convenience and Petroleum Marketers Association. Rowan, what's the story?
10: Can I just throw in Noble Park being the Switzerland between Springvale and Dandenong?
2: Oh, magnificent.
10: fellas, great to be with you. This is part of the Victorian government, what they call their fuel plan, which came in about the 10th of March. So what a retailer has to do, what they would have done yesterday at 2 p.m. is nominate their capped price from 6 a.m. this morning. So from that capped price, they can only trade down. So we're at the bottom of the market now. So I think what that retailer may be doing is hedging their bets on what their competitors may be doing. So you might say, okay, put it the other way, 2 o'clock this afternoon, I've got to nominate what price I'm going to start trading at 6 o'clock tomorrow morning, and they might say $2. And then come 6:15, they look around, scan around, see what the competitors are doing, and come down and meet the market. So that's really what's happening. So it's sort of government intervention with a perverse outcome. What they wanted to do was stop fluctuations going up and down, but what they've done is create this sort of false set of pricing.
2: So is it useless?
10: Yeah, it's a pretty unique Victorian response to an issue.
2: It's useless.
10: Well, it's a solution looking for a problem, Ross.
1: Roman, in what universe does it make sense to put a cap on a price like that, like a daily cap? How does that actually work in someone's mind as a good idea?
10: When would it be seen to be putting in a cost of living measure? This is something you come up with from a focus group, I'd suggest.
2: Rowan, on that basis, could you at 2 o'clock today announce that your maximum price for petrol tomorrow is $180,000?
10: You probably cop a fine, but if you said $10, you know, that's the way it works. I mean, in Perth, in WA, they actually do it very differently. In WA, it's actually worse. They actually just say you have to nominate your price for tomorrow, and that carry through for the whole day.
2: Right, so not a maximum, but that price that will be it for 24 hours.
10: That's correct, the price. But we have this hybrid system which is meant to stop price fluctuations and people getting frustrated, but essentially it just means the highest price of the day is going to be in the morning at 6 a.m., and then it'll just come down during the course of the day. So people fill up on the way home from work, not on the way to work.
1: So Rowan, I mean, obviously competitors aren't allowed to talk to each other, but if there's this idea that you set a cap, doesn't that sort of promote the notion that you might talk to each other?
10: No, not at all. It's all open source information. So you can, there's a heap of apps out there which are free, and so people should just really use them. And that's what the retailers use. They have a look at, scan around their suburbs and around their area and see what their competitors are doing. Mm. And that's how they process fuel largely.
1: Okay,
10: so they're competing in a little market.
2: Let me ask you a question, Ryan. Going over to WA, if you tell them that they have to set what price they are going to have for the next 24 hours, wouldn't that mean that they would be inclined to set a higher price than a lower price?
10: It is very funny looking at their price their price cycle. Tuesdays is the cheapest time to buy fuel in Perth, every Tuesday. And the most expensive is on Friday before people go away and fill up their boats and everything else on the weekend. So that's the way it works over there.
2: Good on you. And you're from Switzerland, Rowan.
10: Originally Noble Park.
2: Good on you. Described once by someone who lived in Noble Park, Rowan, as Chernobyl Park. Rowan Lee, CEO of the Australasian Convenience and Petroleum Marketers Association. Mayor is going to come and join us.
1: Okay.
2: Because I don't know whether you're on this, but we have a great deal of fun every year when Spotify, in a genius marketing move,
1: oh, yeah, of course,
2: tells everyone at the same time every year what was the song they streamed most often that year on Spotify, and it goes completely off.
1: Mm-hmm.
2: Maya came in to me this morning and said, are you aware that there's a feature now on Spotify where it will tell you what was the first song you ever listened to on Spotify?
1: Oh, okay.
2: Right, and we've got everyone to hand their phones over. I'm now handing my phone.
1: What, am I not part of this?
2: Yeah, no. You're about to be. Right, the only person who's done it so far is Maya, has done it to me, and I can't now go back to where it was.
1: So what do I do? How do I do it?
2: I'm going to give my phone to Maya.
1: Yeah,
2: and give
1: take
2: yours,
1: Russell's.
2: And then do Russell's.
11: Okay. So yours was, and we already looked this morning.
2: Yeah.
11: So, I'll double check it, but mine was from 2016. It's called Black Beatles by Ray Shremmerd, and it was totally viral. It was part of the mannequin challenge.
1: Okay.
11: So I obviously just got Spotify to listen to the biggest song that was happening at the time.
2: Righto. What
11: so
2: was
11: mine?
2: Mine
11: is silly. Yours was Diana Krall.
1: What's that?
2: I've never listened to a Diana Krall song in my life.
11: I took a picture of it before. Go to your photos.
2: I've got it in my phone.
11: So, this was Scorch's song, his first ever listened to song on Spotify.
12: 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You're listening to the stream down your
11: aerial. 2009, when he first moved to the UK.
2: Mine was We Just Couldn't Say Goodbye by Diana Krall.
11: Yes.
2: Who I've never heard that song in my life.
1: Play it now. Can you play it now?
2: Can you play it, Damien?
1: Mm-hmm.
2: We Just Couldn't Say, what was Russell's?
11: Russell's, we're about to, I'll find out.
1: Okay.
11: In the meantime, Sophie Lenuens was I Need a Girl Part 2. It's by Genuine. It's a real banger.
2: And will she cop that?
11: From 2015.
2: Did you cop that six names?
1: Yeah.
2: This is mine, apparently.
13: And we were really through. I said I didn't love him.
11: You like that?
13: He'd begin anew.
2: Presumably. If that's the first song I ever heard on Spotify, I'm surprised I've got Spotify, because yes, I would have just torched
1: it. What is this?
2: What garbage.
11: Shut that down.
2: Yeah. What about you?
11: Mine. It was from 2016. It was a rap song.
1: Right. Great.
11: Oh, you've
1: Don't
11: got a lot
1: it.
11: Of Olivia Dean happening there. That's exciting.
2: Did your rap Olivia song Dean. Have a big capital E after it?
11: Yeah, probably.
2: Yeah.
1: What's this?
2: And this is Damien's.
11: It's hard to navigate, but...
14: Man, we'll be all right.
1: Oh, love it.
2: This is good.

0: driving through Lismore and the railway crossing lights are flashing in two different places, and there's no train, so people are just crossing it with the lights on, and I'm looking at it thinking, this is dangerous if a train does come along.
1: Jeez.
0: Sooner or later.
2: Right, now that's not Lismore in New South Wales.
0: No, that's Lismore in Victoria.
2: You beauty. Mary, thank you. Eyewitness Radio. Very dangerous. 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
4: It's Brad from Transport Victoria. A truck has rolled on the M80 Ring Road this morning. It's affecting Greensborough-bound traffic. At Friday Kilo Park Drive, the left lane's currently closed via emergency services. They work to clear the scene. Speed down to 40. Still got four lanes open past the incident, but delay is pushing back towards the Western Highway, adding an extra 20-25 through that stretch on the M80 Ring Road. And on public transport, delays of up to 20 minutes for Geelong V-Line services due to a fault in North Geelong. Check the V-Line website for details.
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11: People have been using the ATO almost as a lender in some respects over the last few years, but we are in a situation now that's not one to be proud of, which is that Australia has the highest tax debt that we've had, and so it has significantly increased over the last few years. 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The ATO are going to be making some significant policy changes that will hit home from July 1. 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
2: Lismore is north of Camperdown. Here's a good one from listener Danny. Quite like one, this one. You ready? Essendon
1: is good.
13: Is Don is good.
1: Excellent.
2: It's excellent. 21 after 8.

0: Ford, good morning to you.
1: Good morning from the Gold Coast, where I was looking forward to, over the next couple of years, watching the rise of Trump Tower. But now, of course, it's all off with the Trumps pulling out of the whole thing. I think you'd be hard-pressed, to be honest, to find anybody on the Gold Coast who truly believed it was actually ever going to happen. It's one of those weird Gold Coast stories. Now, the Trumps are saying they've walked away from the whole thing because the local developer, who's not one of the really big-time developers on the Gold Coast, people were kind of surprised that he was able to get into bed with the Trumps, but they're saying he hasn't met his financial obligations to the Trumps, so subsequently they want nothing more to do with it. So it's, you know, it would have been pretty amazing if it happened. The developer says it is still going to happen. He's just not going to have the Trump name on it, and those Trump letters were in fact 10 stories high alone. So he's saying suddenly the brand's toxic. I'm not sure it was any less toxic 10 weeks ago, but at this point in time, no Trump Tower.
2: Was the Matthew Perry drug ketamine, or have I misremembered that?
1: Yes, that is correct. And, of course, which is a legit drug if it's, you know, prescribed and administered correctly. It's quite effective for what people need it for. But in the case of Matthew Perry, and this is not unlike any kind of people with drug addiction, you know, this makes me feel good, so what I'll do, I'll use more of it and I'll feel even better. And of course, in this case, it killed him. So now another person, this is the fourth person, has now been sent to prison as a result of the chain of events which led to his death. And in this case, the person's only got 2 years, which I reckon sounds pretty light on. He did plead guilty, but this is a drug counsellor. This is somebody who Matthew Perry was going to as an addict and saying, please, will you help me? And then that counsellor was ringing up, you know, the drug dealers and saying, listen, I've got someone you should go after. I mean, how low can you go? And he only gets 2 years. And on top of that, he's not even in prison now. He just has to hand himself in by June 29th. That in itself sounds pretty extraordinary.
2: When do we expect them all to have a war at Eurovision?
1: Well, we won't have a result until Sunday morning, but this time tomorrow, and you'll be across it, we will have had the semi-final in which Delta competes. There's 15 acts, it gets whittled down to 10, and Delta is one of those. And the word on the street is very good. In fact, just in the last few hours, Delta has done her full dress rehearsal, and I won't spoil it for you, but it's quite involved technically. The song is Eclipse. I'm sure people have heard it. You probably heard about the dress she's wearing, which has got 7,000 Swarovski crystals engraved into it. Three nuns went blind making that dress for her. So it looks good. I think we're in with a chance this year. Like, wow. You feel like you're in good hands, and certainly the vision leaking out from the rehearsal in the last couple of hours, people are saying, wow, she's absolutely got a real hot shot of winning this.
2: Pete, stay with us, as I understand it. I'm able to say, on return, Pete Ford discusses football?
1: Yes, I will.
2: 24 after 8.
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4: It's Brad from Transport Victoria. Couple of separate incidents to clear on the M80 Ring Road. An oil spill greens rebound near the EJ Witten Bridge, blocking the left lane. And a little further along, a truck has rolled near Keilor Park Drive. The left lane's blocked as the cleanup continues. Speed down to 40. As a result, 25 to 30 minute delays pushing back before the Western Highway. Still inbound delays exiting the Tullamarine Freeway onto Bell Street, with the collision being cleared on the exit ramp, blocking the right lane, and delays of up to 20 minutes for Geelong V-Line services due to a fault. Check the V-Line website.
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2: 28 after 8. Pete Ford on footy.
1: Yes, straying out of my patch slightly, but interested in the Pride game where the Swans saying, we will not play with St Kilda, which I find interesting because for years, well over a decade, the Sydney Swans took millions of dollars from Qatar Airways, which is owned by the government of Qatar. Great airline, I might add, but it is owned by the government of Qatar, who have an appalling track record of human rights, particularly in the area of gay rights. So, you know, now suddenly they're dropping ash from a great height because only last year they've ditched that sponsorship.
2: Good on you, Pete.
6: Today's rumour file winner is Sir Lancelot versus Romeo. Best rumours this week going to the draw to win the GLA 200 from Mercedes-Benz Berwick. And Ross, I've got a rumour for you tomorrow. I think it's going to hold that is going to blow your mind.
2: Fantastic. You sound like Jack Black. It's 8:30. Tom Elliott is next.
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17: 10 degrees in Melbourne, sunny at top today, 21. It's 8:30. Good morning. I'm David Armstrong. Body's been found in the waters off Sorrento. The man, who's yet to be identified, was pulled from the ocean just after 10 o'clock last night. Police now investigating whether he had been fishing earlier in the evening. Crime scene's been set up at Reservoir, where a beauty salon's been set on fire. Police say a projectile was thrown through the front window of a laser clinic on Edward Street just after 5:30. The fire was then lit inside. The offenders fled in a vehicle before a witness extinguished the fire. Well, the states are piling on, claiming too much of the federal budget went to Victoria. WA's Cook government targeting the suburban rail loop for attracting around seven times the federal budget funds of the biggest road project in Perth. While the Minns government says that New South Wales has 31% of the nation's population, it got just 17% of the infrastructure budget. New research has found most employers are getting duped by AI on job applications. Michael Page Recruitment has found more than a third of managers are unable to reliably tell whether a resume
12: has been written by a human. Managing Director David George says the face-to-face interview is now more important than ever.
14: On both sides of the equation, you've got the applicants using AI to submit their CVs and the hiring managers using AI to run through the process of the interview or the selection criteria. So everything looks very, very similar, which is increasingly challenged for both the employee and the employer.
12: It's been revealed older Victorians have to wait an average 12 months to get a home care package and 396 days wait to get a bed. There were no extra supports in Tuesday's budget. The government funding 5,000 new beds a year nationally. That is half of demand. Overseas news, an aircraft has now been secured to repatriate Australian passengers from the hantavirus hit cruise ship. They're currently in the Netherlands. British Prime Minister Sir Keir Starmer has met MPs and ministers as rumblings of a leadership challenge against him grows. The European Union could follow Australia and announce a ban on social media for children within months. In finance, our dollar, 72.58 US.
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12: John Longmire, Ken Hinckley and Adam Simpson are all still in the race for the Carlton coaching job, all saying they'll need to take their time to consider the position. Sydney and Geelong set to be the darlings of primetime football when the AFL today releases the fixtures for round 16 through 22. And Manchester City's defeated Crystal Palace 3-0, cutting Arsenal's lead to 2 points on top of the Premier League table. And that's the latest news and sports.
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4: It's Brad from Transport Victoria. Couple of separate incidents to clear on the M80 Ring Road. An oil spill greens for bound near the EJ Witten Bridge blocking the left lane. And a little further along, a truck has rolled near Kilo Park Drive. The left lane's blocked as the cleanup continues. Speed down to 40. As a result, 25 to 30 minute delays pushing back before the Western Highway. Still inbound delays exiting the Tullamarine Freeway under Bell Street with a collision being cleared on the exit ramp blocking the right lane and delays of up to 20 minutes for Geelong V-Line services due to a fault. Check the V-Line website.
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12: A mostly sunny day ahead, a top of 21 degrees. It'll be sunny tomorrow, 22. Saturday, possible late showers, 22. And Sunday, showers, 20. On the bays, variable winds at 10 knots and waves below a metre. At Sydenham, 11. Mount Dandenong, 15. In the city, it is 10 degrees. David Armstrong, Melbourne Zone, 3AW.
3: Now, until noon, this is Mornings with Tom Elliott.
15: It is 25 to 9. Good morning. Well, we've had 36 hours to think about the budget and look in a not very good way. It was one of the most significant budgets of modern times because it's changed the tax setting so drastically that everybody's now looking at how they've done things in the past and saying, will this work in the future? What do I do if I have an investment property? Should I stick more money into super? If I'm a young person, is my rent going to go up or can I now afford to buy a house to live in? So overall, if we've had basically a day and a half to think about this, do you think you'll be better or worse off as a result of this federal budget? As I said yesterday, one of the big and unfortunate things this budget has done is it's broken whatever little trust we had in politicians. The idea that if you go to an election and you promise or not promise certain things, and of course the Prime Minister explicitly ruled out any changes to negative gearing last year before the election. And yet here we are having a budget and suddenly negative gearing is changed. Capital gains tax changed. The housing market changed. You know, so many things are changing. Are you better or worse off as a result of the budget? I had to sit down last night and look at my family's financial affairs and the way we've got things set up and, you know, trying to work through all these differences and saying, can I still do things this way? Do I need to shift more money into superannuation now because superannuation wasn't touched in the budget? Are we going to be better or worse off? Let me know. Come and join us. 133693, mornings at 3aw.com.au. Because at the end of the day, the reason the government has made all those changes and broken political promises is because it thinks that more Australians will be better off than will be worse off, that young people will look at this budget and say, this is fantastic, I like Jim Chalmers, I like Anthony Albanese, I'll vote for them at the next election. And yet, I don't know. From what I've read, it looks like rents will increase. Now, no young person who's renting a house will think that is a good thing. The idea that, you know, suddenly houses will become more affordable to buy. Maybe, maybe not, because the government's addiction to debt and to spending year in, year out means that interest rates probably go up further. So that might make the housing market more rather than less difficult for young people. Anyway, let me know, young, old, in between, it doesn't matter. Are you better or worse off as a result of Tuesday night's federal budget? Because it was a big one. It was a doozy, full of broken promises, full of ideas about the future, full of this concept of intergenerational fairness. But what is fair these days? Anyway, come and join us, 133693, mornings at 3aw.com.au. But I will say this, quite a lot of young people like to invest their money. You know, they buy exchange-traded funds and shares and whatever. That world has got more difficult now, because they're going to pay more capital gains tax if they're lucky enough to make a gain. Now, is that something the Federal Treasurer really wanted? Well, I don't know, but that's what's happening. We'll have a look at that. Also, more evidence has emerged that our justice system is well and truly broken in this state. And again, if I was running for state politics, this would be my number one priority, fixing the broken justice system. Now, a girl aged 14 a while ago, she was in a stolen car, ran over a cyclist. That cyclist was badly injured. This was in Brighton just in March this year. He had a brain bleed. Apparently, minutes after running over the cyclist, she looked at Google and typed in, how long is the sentence for running someone over? So she was clearly aware she had done something wrong. She also apparently Googled, where do Jews live? And she was made apparently anti-Semitic remarks and drove this car at members of the Jewish community, threw eggs at them and so forth. Anyway, she was charged with over 100 separate offences, 14 years old. And in fact, the Children's Court president, a man called Jack Vanderstein, said her crimes or alleged crimes were incredibly dangerous. And she was in fact such a high danger to the community that she couldn't be released. Well, every charge has now been dropped. Now, how this could happen, I don't know, but the charges have been dropped because apparently at age 14, the court has decided she's too young to understand what she was doing wrong. Now, I find this extraordinary. 14-year-olds know right from wrong. I mean, anybody who's played organised sport knows the rules of the game. If you play football at age 13 or 14, you know that if you push someone in the back and the umpire sees it, there will be a free kick given against you. If you argue with the umpire or you don't stand on the mark in the appropriate amount of time, you'll have, I think it's a 25-metre penalty given against you. Kids understand the rules of sport. They know right from wrong. And this girl, apparently Googling, how long is the sentence for running someone over, having hit a cyclist while driving a car? Well, she knew what she was doing, yet somehow she's out on the streets, innocent, pure, didn't understand right from wrong, didn't know what she was doing. I find that absolutely extraordinary. And if she offends again, and I can tell you, we all know that when you say to teenagers, we're not going to charge you, we're not going to put you in jail, we're going to give you bail, all those sorts of things, they do tend to go out and offend again because they've been told there are no consequences for your actions. Do 14-year-olds understand right from wrong? The court says no, I say yes. What do you think about that? 133693, mornings at 3aw.com.au. And just going back to the subject of the economy, it is 40 years to the day since then-Treasurer Paul Keating, in a radio interview with John Laws in Sydney, he declared that unless we changed our economic settings, we were at risk of becoming a banana republic. Now, I remember it. I was a university student. And a banana republic is like a country, like a Central American country that only grows bananas and doesn't do anything else. And Keating was concerned that we were letting our manufacturing industry slide and we were just going to be, you know, growing wool and growing wheat and that sort of thing. Anyway, that was extraordinary. I mean, the share market got smashed. The Australian dollar went down. It was embarrassing for the Prime Minister, Bob Hawke, who apparently was over in Japan trying to sell Australia as a fabulous place to invest. And his own treasurer declared that we were at risk of becoming a banana republic. It was an historic quote, and we've done some digging around. Remember, this is 40 years ago, and we've managed to find it.
18: If this government can't get the adjustment, get manufacturing going again, and keep moderate wage outcomes and a sensible economic policy, then Australia's basically done for. We'll just end up being a third-rate economy. You know, a banana republic.
15: A banana republic. Well, what are some other great quotes from our political history? There's many of them. Australian politicians of all varieties are very, very good at saying memorable things. I'll play you some other great quotes later on. If you have any suggestions, any memories, great political quotes from the past, give us a call. 133-693 or, of course, emails, mornings@3aw.com.au. Let's go to a few calls now. I mean, look, as I said, I spent a fair bit of last night really thinking about the budget and reading commentary and going through all the changes, because even when you listen to the budget speech, you don't get everything, because the budget's like as thick as a phone book. And I've got to say, there'll be a lot of accountants and financial planners and people looking at arrangements, financial arrangements that people might have had in place for decades involving family trusts and companies and super funds, and suddenly it's all upended. The tax rates have changed, things that you're able to do you can't now do. And I wonder if the Treasurer really has thought this through. Let's go to some calls. Matthew, hello. Hello, Matthew. No, Matthew's gone. John, good morning.
19: Yes, good morning, Tom. I'd like to know, why would you bother being a policeman in Victoria? You go to all the effort, you put your life in danger to arrest some person, 104 charges, they run people over. Why would you bother? This is where we live. This is just interalum.
15: Yeah, John, we had Mike Bush, the Chief Police Commissioner, on the show a couple of weeks ago, and I sensed, without him saying anything, that he's getting frustrated about the justice system. He sort of said that, you know, Victoria Police's job is to arrest people, to investigate, to arrest, to charge criminals. And from that point on, it's up to the courts. But this case with this 14-year-old girl who, you know, Google, what is the sentence for running someone over after she had hit a cyclist allegedly? Well, she knew what she was doing. She knew it was wrong. She just wanted to see how wrong it was. That says to me she knew right from wrong. And yet somehow she's been cleared of every single charge and is now out on the streets with the ability to reoffend. Thank you, John. But, yes, it would be very frustrating to be a policeman at the moment or a policewoman. Lisa, hello.
20: Hi, Tom. I'm just baffled at what a 14-year-old was doing driving a car.
15: Yeah,
20: like
15: well,
20: you said, there's consequences and there's rules and regulations. My girls know that if they step out of line at home and one of them owns a horse, she is not allowed to do anything with a horse for a week.
15: Right, so there's a punishment in your house.
20: Yes, there is.
15: Well, according to what I've read, so she was charged with 109 separate offences. All of that's been dropped. And again, allegedly, she deliberately hit the cyclist with the door of a stolen car, which I don't know if that means she actually opened the door to make sure the cyclist was hit, but it's sort of that and Googling what is the punishment for doing something like this suggests she knew exactly what she was up to, doesn't it?
20: Right. It sounded very planned. Very plain to me.
15: Well, the point is she's beaten all the charges. The Latin term for it is doli incapax, which essentially means she didn't know right from wrong. She was too young. And she's out on the streets doing God knows what now. Tony, good morning.
21: G'day, Tom. How you going?
15: Not bad, Tony.
21: Doc Whitlam, may well we say God save the Queen because nothing will save the Governor-General.
15: Yes, I have the audio of that and I was going to play it later on. That was, it was a sad day for Gough Whitlam, but it was a very memorable quote on the steps of, I think it was the steps of Parliament House, wasn't it?
21: Well, yes, it was. And then the other one was Robert Menzies quoted the famous poet, I did but see her passing by, yet I will love her till the day I die, when he was referring to the Queen.
15: That's right. He was very much a monarchist, the old Robert Menzies. Good on you, Tony. Great Australian political quotes. It's 40 years to the day Paul Keating declared that we were at risk of becoming a banana republic, which arguably is what's happened. We don't have many manufacturing industries anymore, and we do rely upon agriculture and mining, so maybe Paul Keating was right. 133-693, mornings@3aw.com.au. More calls, more emails ahead after 9 o'clock. Tax specialist Roy Sanderson. You might hear him every couple of Saturdays on with Darren James. He's been looking at the budget. He's got the reaction. Is it, as Dr. Jim Chalmers says, brilliant for young people? We'll find out after 9. Right now, it's 9:45.
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4: It's Brad Arnold from Transport Victoria. Delay is over 30 minutes for the M80 Ring Road with two separate incidents. Greens for bound to clear. A truck has broken down. An oil spill being cleaned up at the end of the E.J. Witten Bridge, blocking the left lane. And the left lane closed a little further along after a truck rollover at the Keilor Park Drive exit ramp. Delay is pushing back before the Western Highway. The Geelong V-Line services have resumed after an earlier track fault at North Geelong. Will take some time to get back to a normal service. There's also disruptions for Ballarat and Bendigo V-Line services.
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15: It is 11 to 9. Emails are coming in. Mornings at 3aw.com.au. David says, we need to dissolve Parliament and have new snap elections. No one gave Labor a mandate for all these tax changes as well as more mass migration. If we don't stand up and do something, says David, we actually will be a banana republic. Well, again, Paul Keating was talking about the need to, this is 40 years ago, to keep our manufacturing industries, to have jobs, to limit wage growth so we didn't have inflation and to not rely entirely upon mining and agriculture. Sadly, that's what's happened. We do rely largely on, you know, selling iron ore and coal and gas overseas, as well as wool and wheat and other food. And manufacturing, while it hasn't disappeared, you know, we don't make cars here anymore, for example. Richard says, all the changes to the capital gains tax, if they're about making housing more accessible, it would be limited to those assets, but instead they've made the capital gains tax worse on all assets. And this is a good point, Richard, because a lot of young people do actually quite like investing in the share market. It's easier than it used to be. They have these things called exchange-traded funds, and there's various companies like BetaShares that offer them in all sorts of things. You know, you can invest in space travel, you can invest in technology stocks, whatever. And the financial, I guess, attractiveness of doing that as of budget night has now gone down. 133693. Eileen, good morning.
27: Good morning. Just in regards to the 14-year-old getting let off, my concern is the element, the criminal element in our society is just going to go out recruiting children to perform their, getting them to run
15: over
27: people. And
15: Eileen, apparently that's already happening. Some of these firebombings of shops and businesses that you might have heard about have also been carried out by teenagers who are paid a few hundred to a few thousand dollars to do it, in the knowledge that even if they're caught, they won't be punished.
27: Exactly. So by legalising it, it's by letting her off, it's there's no deterrent.
15: No, there isn't, Eileen, and I don't understand. And what is interesting about this case, and again, I'm only reading about it, it's only popped up early this morning, is that it was the prosecution announced it would no longer be pursuing the charges. So somehow they must have got wind of the fact that the court was going to declare this rule of doli incapax, which says that, you know, if you're aged between 10 and 14, you don't know right from wrong, which I think is complete and utter nonsense. And again, we have this debate about raising the age of criminal responsibility. I mean, Jacinda Allen's government a couple of years ago wanted to lift it from 10 to 14, and they've compromised, and it's 12. So if 12 is the age at which, you know, criminal responsibility starts, I don't understand how you can be 14. And by the way, the girl was out on bail apparently for other offences, other alleged offences at the time of running over this cyclist, so allegedly. Anyway, she was charged with 109 offences. Now it's been decided she doesn't know right from wrong, even though she Googled what is the sentence for doing something like this. It is extraordinary. Wayne, good morning.
0: One of the things I'm really disappointed about with the budget is if you're over 65, you lose the health cover rebate.
15: Yeah, I've had a few calls and emails about this, Wayne, and they reckon tens of thousands of seniors now will let their health insurance lapse because they won't be able to afford it, and that's simply going to put more pressure on the public hospital system.
0: Yeah, and also, Albanese, a quote from him: "My word is my bond." Well, that's not worth anything now. Can't believe anything he says.
15: And when he said, we might play it in a moment, it's been played about 1,000 times over the past few days, but Albo being asked before last year's federal election about any changes to negative gearing.
1: Can you rule out any changes to negative gearing and capital gains tax?
6: Yes. How hard is it for the 50th time?
15: How hard is it? I've done it 50 times. Oh, but I have changed it now. Can't trust him. Jeff, hello.
7: Yeah, g'day, Tom. Great program. Two quick points on the young feral. The naughty land state we live in, why was she even charged when most knew that she would never get a conviction?
15: Well, I mean, the thing is that the police do the investigation and they lay the charges. And, you know, but to me, that what I cannot understand, A, she was out on bail for something else at the time of this alleged offence anyway, but B, on her phone's history, she Googled what is the sentence for running someone over. Now, that sort of suggests that she knew what she'd done was wrong. She just wanted to find out how wrong it was.
7: And the consequences for junior sport. If she assaulted someone on a sporting field, she'd be suspended.
15: I know, and yet somehow the court system says she doesn't know right from wrong. I agree, it's a mess, Jeff. And, again, the government likes to say we've got all these tough laws. Well, that's utter rubbish. It was this government that wanted to lift the age of criminal responsibility to 14 before they were shouted down. So it's really going to be up to Jess Wilson and the coalition to say, if we are elected, we will do this differently. Great political quotes. Frank, good morning.
8: Lee Kuan Yew said, quote, "Australia is full of the white trash of Asia."
15: Yes, he did say that.
8: And look what he did to Singapore. And also, I don't know whether you've studied the figures of that come out of Temasek, financial figures. Temasek, created by him, of course, is huge.
15: It is. It's like the Future Fund, but it was created decades earlier. And I tell you, it is huge. If Lee Kuan Yew was still around and he came particularly to Melbourne and looked at the crime and the graffiti and that sort of thing, he would conclude that we were indeed the white trash of Asia, that he was right. 133-693 at 5 to 9.
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4: It's Brad Arnold from Transport Victoria. Still delays around 30 minutes for the M80 Ring Road after a couple of earlier incidents. A truck breakdown and an oil spill being cleaned up at the end of the EJ Witten Bridge. The left lane still closed there. Now, all lanes are open a little further along after an earlier truck rollover, but delay is still being felt well back before the Western Highway. Services have resumed on Geelong V-Line services after an earlier track fault at North Geelong and a fire brigade request at Sunshine. That's also causing disruptions for Ballarat and Bendigo V-Line services. Check the website for details.
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15: 3AW. We are just on 9 o'clock news in the moment with David Armstrong. After the news, we're going to speak to tax specialist Roy Sanderson. He's as busy as a one-legged man in a bum-kicking competition at the moment, trying to work out the implications of the budget. But broadly speaking, you've had basically a day and a half to think about it since Tuesday night. Are you going to be better or worse off as a result of the budget? Remember, it was all about intergenerational fairness, making lives better, particularly for younger people, but is that actually going to be the case? Also, this appalling incident in our justice system where a girl charged with 109 offences had them all withdrawn because at 14, you don't know right from wrong. We'll have a look at that and your calls, 133-693.
26: This news for Devorderly Wines, makers of premium and delicious Pinot Noir from the Yarra Valley. 3AW News.
12: 11 degrees in Melbourne, a sunny day, a top of 21 degrees. It's 9 o'clock. Good morning. I'm David Armstrong. A teenage girl who carried out a two-month crime spree, including anti-Semitic attacks and mowing down a cyclist while on bail, will not be prosecuted due to her age. The 14-year-old walked free with a clear record after the prosecution withdrew all 109 charges in the children's court. Her lawyer had indicated he would have argued that she was too young to know her actions were wrong. At the time, the allegations were so serious she was refused bail twice. Children's Court President Jack van der Steen describing the crimes as incredibly dangerous. Teenage boy has been charged over a violent home invasion at Pakenham, where shots were fired. Madeline Burke reports.
3: Police allege two males forced their way into a Kavara Way home just before 6 a.m. on May 2nd, with one allegedly firing a gun before the pair fled. It's believed the target was Dominic Porter, co-owner of the Albion Hotel in South Melbourne, which was set alight by arsonists in April. A 17-year-old from Melbourne's West was arrested on Monday. He's since been charged with offences including reckless conduct endangering life. Detectives say the incident is linked to Operation Eclipse, targeting organised crime connected to attacks on hospitality venues. Madeline Burke, Melbourne.
12: The Allan government's daily fuel price caps being described as a solution looking for a problem. Petrol stations must report their top price for the following day, meaning they can only trade down. Some are announcing a higher, maximum higher price, giving them room to match competitors. Australasian Convenience and Petroleum Market Association Chief Executive Rowan Lee telling 3AW the price cap is not achieving anything.
5: We have this hybrid system which is meant to stop price fluctuations and people getting frustrated, but essentially it just means the highest price of the day is going to be in the morning at 6 a.m. and then it'll just come down during the course of the day. So people fill up on the way home from work, not on the way to work.
12: Donald Trump's arrived in Beijing as he prepares to meet with Chinese leader Xi Jinping. Several top US executives, including Tesla's Elon Musk and Tim Cook from Apple, have joined him. Richard McGregor at the Lowy Institute says the executives all have significant operations in China.
17: Tim Cook, Apple is the centre of Chinese manufacturing for iPhones, a little bit in India now, but about 80% in China. So they just want good relations. They don't need something special. They just need China to be nice.
12: A Mornington Peninsula influencer is being accused of inadvertently contributing to the death of a beloved local seal. Sammy the Seal went viral after stopping traffic to sunbake on a coastal road, but has been found dead at Coral Beach at Mornington. Locals now claim the woman posted photos of Sammy's location, prompting people to enter the mammal's area, traumatising the animal. In finance, the dollar, 72.58 US.
26: 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No.
12: A trio of experienced coaches aren't yet ruling themselves out of the Carlton job. Former Port Adelaide coach Ken Hinckley, premiership-winning duo Adam Simpson and John Longmire also leaving the door ajar to a return to the coach's box. Longmire telling Fox Footy it's one that he needs time to consider.
18: It's not a simple yes or no answer. It's not about that. It's for me, these things tend to become clear over a period of time. And from my perspective, I'm happy to let that time play out.
12: Several Australian cricket stars are weighing up pulling out of the Big Bash in 2028 in favour of chasing cash in South Africa. That's the latest news and sports.
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4: It's Brad from Transport Victoria. Still delays around 30 minutes. Greens were bound on the M80 Ring Road after a couple of earlier incidents. Took a truck breakdown and an oil spill being cleaned up just after Sunshine Avenue. Left lane's currently closed. Delays being felt back before the Western Highway. After an earlier power issue, there's still minor delays for the Alamein, Belgrave, Glen Waverley and Lilydale train lines. Disruptions continue for Geelong V-Line services. Have resumed after an earlier track fault at North Geelong. Also disruptions for Ballarat and Bendigo V-Line services due to a fire brigade request.
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26: 3AW Melbourne weather. 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
12: Mostly sunny today, a top of 21 degrees. A sunny day tomorrow, 22. Saturday, possible late showers, 22. Sunday, showers, 20. And Monday, showers, 19. On the bays today, variable winds, 10 knots and waves below a metre. At Mordialloc, 13. At Corio, 14. And in the city, it's 11 degrees. David Armstrong, Melbourne's own, 3AW.
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15: In a moment, Roy Sanderson, tax specialist at RJ Sanderson and Associates, will join us. And you do hear from Roy every couple of weeks on Darren James's award-winning Saturday morning show. But people like him have been burning the midnight oil since this budget because there were so many changes. Taxation of family trust, treatment of investment properties, negative gearing, all these sorts of things. And, you know, the rules have changed. There was no mandate to change any of these rules. Nothing had been taken to an election. And I've had a lot of emails overnight, people saying, oh, well, John Howard did it. Well, no, he didn't, all right? Yes, he initially said, I think in 1996, that he opposed a GST. But then before, and I think it was the 1998 election, he said he changed his mind, but he took it to the election. And when they won the election, he said, right, now and only now do we have a mandate for it. It's okay to change your mind on a policy, but it's not okay to go to an election saying one thing and then do the opposite of it. I mean, Julia Gillard did that. She said weeks before the 2010 election, there will be no carbon tax under a government I lead. And then within a week or two of winning the election, just suddenly we were talking about a carbon tax. And that was pretty much the end of her prime ministership. It limped on for another three years. But she never seemed to quite grasp that you cannot say one thing and then do another. On these changes, Michael says regarding capital gains tax, if it's all about housing affordability, why are they changing it on other assets like shares? Well, it's a good point, Michael. And great political quotes. Bob Hawke in 1987 said, by 1990, no child will be living in poverty. That was from Robin. Hawke later admitted that was a stupid promise to make because he only had 3 years to do it. I mean, he didn't know that there was a recession coming up. But with the best will in the world, you couldn't fix any type of poverty in just 3 years. Chris joins us. Chris, good morning.
6: Good morning. Love the show.
15: Thank you.
6: Just a quick one, just touching base regarding these whole young kids going out and, you know, this 14-year-old girl being one perfect example of it. My theory is, or my thought process is that if the judges were anonymous, maybe they'll give out stricter penalties. Maybe they're worried about these cartels coming after them.
15: Maybe. Or what if it was the other way around? What if it was like the American system where we actually elect judges every 5 years or something and we get to look at their sentencing record and so forth and their bail awarding and so forth and judge them on that?
6: Any of that is better than what we have.
15: Yeah, you're right, Chris. And look, the weird thing, and this is, we're trying to get some answers. And by the way, I think Jackie Felgate this afternoon is going to talk to the cyclist who was injured by this girl, the 14-year-old, who apparently legally didn't know what she was doing, even though she Googled what is the sentence for running someone over. I mean, but for some reason, the prosecution withdrew all the charges, and it must be because the court or someone had said to them, this thing, this doctrine of doli incapax will apply. She's only 14. She doesn't know right from wrong, which is stupid. We lifted the age of criminal responsibility to 12. There was a big debate at the Times last year about whether or not it should be at 14, but we settled on 12. That basically says to me that 13 and 14-year-olds do know right from wrong, and they do, I might add. Our justice system is broken. Steve, good morning.
2: Good morning, Tom.
15: Yeah, go ahead, Steve.
2: Tom, great show. First time caller. Tom, sorry. The anti-Semitism aspect of all this is not really being discussed about it. And we're in the middle of a royal commission into anti-Semitism. And I can tell you some of the stories. I'm Jewish myself, but I am quite shocked at the amount of anti-Semitism that's been hurled towards the youth from their peers. And what message does this overthrow of the conviction give to the youth, the teenagers, in terms of the anti-Semitic?
15: Steve, you're right. In fact, weirdly, I was in the city yesterday, coincidentally, and I saw a group of girls, I reckon 14, 15 years old, from Bialik College, which is a Jewish school, and I thought, wow, you know, they're wearing their, they had their polo tops and tracksuit pants on, but they were wearing their school uniform, and I sadly thought that was brave of them because they might cop it. I too have been reading with horror some of this testimony at the Royal Commission. And look, you know, in the last couple of years, I've spoken at two synagogues and at the Ajax Football Club just to try and reassure the Jewish community that most people don't feel this way. But, you know, Jewish schools, it's the only religion or the only type of school where they've got to have security guards all day, every day, standing out the front. And as I made clear over the past two or three years, anti-Semitism has become the acceptable form of racism. I think it's a stain on our society. You know, we are now known globally as one of the more anti-Semitic countries on planet Earth, particularly in the Western world. And I just don't know how we got to that point. And I don't know why so many people think it's okay. Anyway, Steve, look, we'll look at that more at a later date, perhaps when the Royal Commission into Anti-Semitism has produced its findings. But the evidence is just, it makes terrible reading. And I might add, you know, leaving aside your thoughts on the Middle East, whatever, if it is suddenly okay to persecute one group of people, soon it will be okay to persecute other groups of people. So if you allow anti-Semitism to flourish, then other forms of racism or anti-religious feeling or whatever it is will soon propagate here, and that won't be good for Australia at all. All right, well, I described our next guest as busier than a one-legged man in a bump-kicking competition. He's a tax specialist at RJ Sanderson & Associates. Roy Sanderson, good morning.
7: Good morning, Tom. Yes, it is a busy time.
15: Now, this budget, most budgets are fairly boring and they make small changes and try and dress it up as something important, but this one is big changes. Now, we've dealt with the whole, there was no mandate for changes to capital gains, changes to negative gearing, changes to the tax on trust. But what I'm asking you is, do you think younger people are going to be better off as a result of these massive changes?
7: Well, if younger people are striving to have a home, so their first home, then possibly yes. But if you're a younger person who's renting, you're in strife because rents are definitely going to go up. And so it's not all younger people are going to be better off.
15: No, in fact, I read in The Australian this morning that some property specialist reckons that residential rents could rise as much as 10% in the short term now.
7: Well, rents actually got up to just under 10% after COVID, high 9%. Currently at 5.7%. It's a figure that is measurable, and we'll be able to see where this goes. But I think all economic with common sense says rents are going to go through the roof, and that will affect everybody who rents, mostly young people.
15: What about, like, a lot of young people are very partial to investing these days because, you know, you can do it via an app on your phone. You've got all these exchange-traded funds that you can buy that, you know, will give you access to US tech stocks or Bitcoin or gold, or even I saw one that, you know, you can invest in the space industry and so forth. Now, it seems to me that, you know, the changes to the capital gains tax, which don't just apply to property, they apply to everything, suddenly makes investing sort of less of a good idea too.
7: It does in the long term. The short term probably won't affect that, but certainly from a long term, all investments are affected with these capital gains tax changes. So I think you're right, but the biggest benefit we still have is the principal place of residence is tax exempt, and that seems to be where, whether it's young people or middle-aged people, they want to get into a principal place of residence.
15: Let's just say Angus Taylor does the impossible and wins the next federal election, which is 2 years away. Do you think that the Liberals would unwind some of these changes, or is it better just to leave them in place because they'll make the government more money?
7: No, I would think that they will go to the election wanting to unwind some of these changes. Remembering, negative gearing was invented in 1936 to fix a housing crisis.
15: Yes. It was supposed to encourage poor investment into housing, wasn't it?
7: Correct. And right now, we're getting rid of negative gearing and saying we want more investment in the housing crisis. We haven't learned from history. So I think the opposition should go to the election saying we will bring back negative gearing.
15: The things that I found, and I like to sort of dig around in the supporting papers in the budget, because that's where, in the detail, there's often some very interesting things. You know, the budget admits that probably fewer houses will be built, but it also has another big increase in our population over the next 4 years. Now, again, to my simple mind, fewer houses being built and 1.5 extra million people coming here over 4 years equals more stimulation for the housing market.

0: taxes and things that you would use. Wherever you look now, there seems to be a new tax with maybe the only the exception of superannuation up to $3 million.
1: Surprisingly, they didn't touch superannuation in this budget, and I thought they would have. But I think the biggest devil in the devil is in the detail is a discretionary trust, a typical family discretionary trust, that distributes to a company. In our industry, we often call it a bucket company. We use it because the tax rate is capped at 25%, but also it's asset protection in case you ever get sued. Well, that will no longer work. Mm. We're going to have to restructure all those businesses because the discretionary trust will pay tax at 30%, the bucket company pays tax at 25%, and all of a sudden you've got a 55% tax on income.
0: And, you know, we were talking about Paul Keating earlier, because it's 40 years to the day when he declared Australia was at risk of becoming a banana republic. He eliminated that double taxation by the introduction of the franking system, and yet now we've got a successor Labor Treasurer in Jim Chalmers undoing that work that Paul Keating did a long time ago.
1: Yes, and allowing franking credits to be used. When I read this in the budget detail, that the trust distribution to a company, they would not allow the franking credit or the tax credit to be used, I thought it must be a typo. It can't be right. Yeah. It's not logical to do that.
0: Well, it's happening. And I suppose finally, the other big issue is, given that they didn't have a mandate for these changes on Tuesday night, we'll have next year's budget and possibly the year after. I mean, what else might they do now?
1: Well, it's open slather. It doesn't matter what they say before an election. It now just depends on what they want to do to raise money.
0: All right. Thank you, Roy. Roy Sanderson, tax specialist at RJ Sanderson, which probably is him and associates. And you'll hear him every second Saturday, Weekend Breakfast, with none other than Darren James. 133693 at 19 past 9.
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3: It's Brad Arnold from Transport Victoria. Traffic easing slowly. Greens for about on the M80 Ring Road from the Western Highway up towards Kilo Park Drive after a couple of earlier incidents. Look at the truck near the E.J. Witten Bridge in the left emergency lane after it breaking down and a bit of an oil spill that had to be cleaned up. Delays of up to 85 minutes now for Geelong, Ballarat and Bendigo V-Line services after an earlier track fault at North Geelong. A fire brigade request also near Sunshine causing those disruptions. Check out the V-Line website for disruption information.
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2: It is 22 past nine. We're getting a lot of emails and calls about this 14-year-old girl who was let off 109 separate charges, criminal charges. She was out on bail when she allegedly was in a stolen car and opened the door and hit a cyclist, and that cyclist suffered a brain bleed. She, within 3 minutes of doing that, according to her phone records, apparently she Googled what is the sentence for running someone over, and yet it's been decided that at age 14 she didn't know right from wrong. Vish has emailed us, mornings at 3aw.com.au. Vish says, I was dropping my son to school. We were discussing this very subject. My 10-year-old son said, see, I told you I can do anything and the police don't care. Well, Sandy, that's what a lot of younger kids and teenagers think now, and with good reason. I mean, kids don't get, or rarely get locked up and usually get bail. And again, the government is to blame here, and don't believe Jacinda Allen when she goes, we have the toughest bail laws, we are cracking down on crime. The government were the ones who weakened the bail laws back in 2023, and it was all to stop Indigenous people being put in the lockup, and it's had this unintended consequence of not putting anybody in the lockup. Secondly, it was the same government who said they wanted to lift the age of criminal responsibility to 14. So that sort of says to 13 and 14-year-olds, oh, well, actually, we don't think you're mentally capable of understanding right from wrong, which is completely at odds with what any normal person thinks. Lois says, also via email, if a child commits a crime and for some reason cannot be prosecuted, then the parents should be charged with child neglect. Well, the problem is for this 14-year-old, from what I've read, she was already had been removed from her home and was in a secure welfare facility. So her parents had already lost control of her, it would seem. Dave, good morning.
3: Morning, Tom. Just on this intergenerational disadvantage spin, I'm probably just on the fringe of this, where this policy is targeted at. Now, there's twofold it's going to do for me, and I'm an outlier when it comes to friends who think this is great. I think it's absolutely terrible. But my parents worked backbreaking jobs to get what they've got. This generation and my generation have the ability to sit in their lounge room and make money. Every generation has differences. This generation has great advantages with all the different technologies that are out there to go and get money, which wasn't around when my parents were out.
2: So how old are you, Dave?
3: I'm in my early 40s.
2: Okay, well, and do you own a home, if you don't mind me asking?
3: No, I don't. And I'm renting, and we're trying to rent to buy. But this is going to drive my rent to the money that I was saving is going to go back into the rent.
2: Yeah, which means it'll lessen your ability to save up for a deposit. And you are right, Dave. The other thing about investing, a lot of young people these days get involved in the share market because technology has made it so much easier. You can buy these exchange-traded funds. You can, you know, buy exposure to, say, you know, the big tech stocks in America, which used to be very difficult to do. You know, when I was young, you would have had to have set up a brokerage account in America. You'd have to send them a fax. I mean, you'd have to get US dollars to pay for whatever you purchased. Like, it wasn't easy to do, and technology has made it easier. And the problem is, if you are a young person investing in anything, be it a rental property, be it shares, be it Bitcoin, you're now going to be taxed more if you make a gain. Thanks, Dave. Stay on the line. You've got two bottles of debauchedly handcrafted Heathcote Shiraz coming your way. And again, If rents do go up, and look, I'm only going on what experts in the property market are saying, that will pretty much undo any benefits for young people, because you need to have somewhere to live. When you're young, most of the time you can't afford to buy a place. Even if prices came off 20%, they'd still be unaffordable. But if rents go up, that's money coming out of your pocket because of government tax changes. John, good morning.
4: Hey, good morning. How are you?
2: Yeah, good, John.
4: Yeah, it's good. Curious question. Anyone who bought a house last year, like the house, isn't affected by this, are they?
2: If you negatively geared a property, well, any time in the past, but even in the last year, I believe it's grandfathered, although I've got something to say about that word later on in the program, but yes.
4: So if that means if you knew something was going to happen to this and you bought a house last year, would that be insider trading?
2: I'm guessing you're talking about a certain Prime Minister who bought a clifftop beach house in the beautifully named town of Copacabana in New South Wales?
4: That.
2: Yeah. Well, I don't know if Albo's negatively geared that house or not, and is he renting it out? But yes, did he know? Look, John, every year you can comb through the members' interests in the Houses of Parliament, and it is extraordinary how many of them, and I'm not just talking about the Conservative side of politics, but the Green and the Labor side, heaps of them own investment properties, heaps of them. So they have help themselves to the alleged tax advantages of negative gearing and capital gains tax discounts and whatever, and those properties are grandfathered. They're immune from those changes, and yet they want to make it difficult for future generations of investors. Again, intergenerational fairness. Just remember that phrase. Russell, good morning.
5: Yeah, good morning, Tom. How are you?
2: Yeah, not bad, Russell.
5: Yeah, that's good. I just want to raise an issue that hasn't been discussed at all, to my knowledge, on your program yet, concerning the changes to the capital gains tax. I'm a dairy farmer in southwest Victoria, and I believe this new system could lead to the destruction of family farming in Australia.
2: Look, it could. I did read in the budget papers, Russell, that farms would be exempted from this because they know that the outcry from the bush, because, I mean, a lot of farmers do use family trusts and things as, you know, for estate planning. Can I tell you this, Russell, in the UK, and again, I often look at what happens in the UK because we tend to follow them, they have imposed an inheritance tax on family farms. And it means it's almost impossible now for a farm to be passed down from one generation to the next. So watch this space here in Australia, Russell.
5: Point, like if they're trying to talk about intergenerational fairness, and then how does a young bloke or young lady, for that matter, young person, get into farming if they have to pay capital gains tax, you know? Receive a family farm.
2: I agree. I mean, if you don't mind me asking, was your dairy farm passed down from your parents to you?
5: No, it wasn't. I did it the hard way and worked. I didn't start dairying until I was in my 50s.
2: Right.
5: And I worked a job. I worked teaching actually for 30 years. In order to save enough money to do what I was the love of my life.
2: And if you have children, would you like them to take over the dairy farm?
5: Yes, well, that was what my concern is. I have a son and a daughter, and yes, I definitely would like to pass it on to them.
2: Well, look, the current tax settings, I think you'll be okay, I think. But the fact that we had so many changes on Tuesday night, which had not been discussed with all of us, and in fact had been denied prior to the election, I mean, who knows what will happen. Hey, tell me, what's a harder job, milking cows or teaching children?
5: Oh, good question. Completely different stresses.
2: Right. So, but you obviously prefer dairy farming because that's what you're doing now.
5: Yeah. I just wish I'd have done it when I was much younger. But, you know, you have to have the capital to be able to get into farming.
2: Yeah.
5: Huge amounts of capital required. So that's the difficult part.
2: All right. Well, good on you, Russell. Well, hopefully the tax changes don't change in the future, or the tax treatment of farms doesn't change in the future. But it could. I mean, a government might say, and again, they did this in the UK, and farmers were outraged, but in the UK there's a big inheritance tax. Like, let's say it's 30%. So you've got a farmer, he's got the family farm, let's say it's worth £5 million. To pass it to the next generation, they have to pay an inheritance tax of 30% of the value of the farm. So it's impossible. So the farms just have to get sold, and the next generation has to then go out and buy a farm, you know, and this is destroying farming families in the UK, and, well, it could happen here. I think there are some similarities between dairy farming and teaching. You've got to round up the cows and get them in the shed. You've got to round up the children and get them in the classroom. You've got to extract things from the children's mind in a similar way. You extract milk from the cow's udder. Both can make a lot of noise. I think there are similarities. David Armstrong joins us now for the news headlines. David, good morning.
6: Good morning. In the news at 10 o'clock, a body's been found in the waters off Sorrento. Man yet to be formally identified, taken, pulled from the ocean just after 10 o'clock last night. Police investigating whether he had been fishing earlier in the evening. This story about a teenage girl carrying out a two-month crime spree, anti-Semitic attacks, mowing down a cyclist while on bail. She will not be prosecuted due to her age. All 109 charges have been withdrawn in the children's course.
2: Yeah, we're going to speak to a youth work and a lecturer in youth studies at RMIT at the moment. But I mean, again, I do goal umpiring of football, but kids know the rules of playing whatever sport they're playing and understand the penalties if you breach those rules. To say that a 14-year-old who Googles what is the sentence for running someone down doesn't know right from wrong, it's ridiculous.
6: But you would imagine that she's now in a secure government facility being looked after by the best we have in this state. She's back at school today.
2: Apparently she was already out on bail for something else.
6: Oh, but after this, you'd have to ensure that this young girl has now been offered the best that we can in social welfare here in Victoria and that she's been managed well, a couple
2: it's
6: of
2: not her fault.
6: And she'll be at school, knuckling down, making a go of it. I do enjoy these stories. A former farm at Mernda bought for a pittance decades ago. I think the people that purchased it had an Italian surname. Will hit the market for $15 million. 4.4 hectares bought, three or four decades ago at Mernda.
2: And no one ever thought back then that what was obviously farmland could ever become suburbia, but that's exactly what's happening now.
6: What would you have paid for 4 hectares at Mernda?
2: It would have been, four decades. No more than $100,000.
6: Farmed by the same family, couple of generations worth. They left the farm about 10 years ago. As I said, it's going to be turned into 150 townhouses, but well done. $15 million in sport. Several Aussie cricket stars are set to pull out of the Big Bash in 2028 because of money. They're going to play in South Africa, which has a much more lucrative Big Bash type competition, unless, of course, authorities here can match the money about them.
2: I'll be honest, I don't really get the Big Bash because the teams have weird names, and every summer there are different people in them. Like, you can't have a favourite player because next summer he's not playing in it, and I don't get it.
6: It's like fast food cricket, isn't it? Pretty much.
2: All right, David Armstrong back at 10 with the full news. 133693, we'll go back to this appalling case in the Children's Court. A girl, 14-year-old girl, charged with 109 separate offences. It has been judged that because of this thing called Doli Incapax, at that age, she didn't know right from wrong. She's now free to roam the streets. That's ahead at 25 to 10.
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2: It is 22 to 10. On the changes to our tax and investment systems on budget night, Vicky says via email, our children now feel less inclined to invest in property or shares, and we've also all lost trust in the government. Well, that's true. I get the different sides of politics and different leaders have different ideas about how to reform society, and that's what democracy is all about. But when you're going to make a major change that will affect people, for good or for bad, I believe you should go to an election first, get the mandate, and then you know that you have the right to do it. And that's not what happened on budget night. Mark says, with regards to crime, should we change the slogan from adult crime, no time, or any crime, no time? Yeah, or two, yes. Well, that's a good point, Mark. And Michael says the Howard government did not mention its sweeping industrial relation reforms during the 2004 election campaign. Yeah, that was Work Choices. And I remember thinking at the time I really couldn't understand what John Howard was trying to do there. I mean, I sort of get it. He was trying to reduce the power of unions and, I don't know, give the bosses more power to do what they wanted. But I remember the ACTU did ads against it. And the ads were really good. You know, they had ordinary Australians sitting there saying, you know, they've cut my hours, they've cut my pay, what are we going to do? Anyway, that was one of the reasons the Howard government lost the 2007 election and the Work Choices legislation was repealed soon afterwards. 133693, just a reminder, escape your pricey telco. Visit amaysim.com for affordable mobile plans. Now, Sally joins us. What's happening in the southwest, Sally?
18: Oh, good morning, Tom. I've got a word on the street of sorts. It's actually a word on the ocean. The tuna are biting in Apollo Bay. I've just been down to the harbour. You cannot park another boat trailer anywhere near the harbour. They're on the golf course. They're next to the church. Every single fisherman is making their way to Apollo Bay because the tuna are biting.
2: Yes, there was a picture of a Collingwood footballer last week who was down there and he caught a tuna bigger than him.
18: They're getting some massive ones at the moment, Tom. I believe yesterday there was one over 100 kilos caught.
2: Well, it was down in Houston. All right, well, there you go. The tuna are biting in Apollo Bay. Peter Grubby Stubbs will be out there amongst it in his tinny with his fishing rod. Good on you, Sally. The weekly prize for Word on the Street is, of course, the $1,000 voucher to spend at Imp Jewellery, the handmade and remodelling specialist. And if you win that, automatically you'll be in the running for the yearly prize. 60 grand towards a Mercedes of your choice. Thanks to Mercedes-Benz Brighton. When you think tax time, think Mercedes-Benz Brighton. They've got savings equivalent to the GST on a wide selection of models. Okay, so back to this 14-year-old so what we've been able to work out, there were three teenagers in this car back in March. The car was being driven by a 13-year-old. There was a 16-year-old and a 14-year-old. They've been charged, or they were charged, with throwing eggs, making anti-Semitic slogans, and arguably most seriously, the 14-year-old was charged with opening the door to hit a cyclist, and then the 13-year-old rammed the car into the cyclist, and the cyclist, amongst other things, suffered a bleed on the brain. The 14-year-old, who's now not charged with anything, apparently Googled what is the sentence for running someone over, and yet somehow it has been deemed by the court that she was not mentally capable of knowing right from wrong. An ex-guest senior lecturer in youth work and youth studies at RMIT, Dr. Catherine Daly, good morning.
19: Hi, Tom.
2: To me, this seems very strange. A, what she allegedly did is incredibly serious. B, the fact that she Googled what is the sentence for doing this suggests unequivocally that she knew exactly what was right and what was wrong, and she just wanted to find out what the punishment was.
19: Yeah, this is a really complex, horrifying case, to be honest. I guess the first thing to unpack here is it was definitely premeditated. The Googling indicates that. The question here is whether or not it being premeditated translates to her having full capacity to understand right from wrong.
2: But if you try and work out what the sentence for doing something is, it's clear that you know it is wrong. Otherwise, why would you try and find out what the sentence might be?
19: But whether or not, so when we think about something as wrong, like she might understand that it's wrong as in it's against the law, and whether or not that is reason for her to then, like for us to be able to determine that she understands fully what that means. I guess an example I could give is, you know, like we tell young people all the time, even children in primary school now, we give them internet safety, everything you put online is there forever. And inevitably at some point, you know, an employer Googles something, Googles them and something comes up and you're like, why would you put that there? But they didn't fully understand what forever meant when they were young.
2: Well, possibly. But I mean, that is also, you know, we're not saying it is legally wrong to do it. It's just that it might put you at risk a bit. Mm. But we're talking about allegedly opening a door and slamming it into a cyclist while he's riding along the road. I mean, everybody knows that that's wrong. You don't need to go to some special school or attend a course or I don't know. It's wrong, surely.
19: Yeah, absolutely. And it's like this is extreme, serious, concerning offending. And I don't think the decision for the Dahlia Incapax to be applied doesn't negate the fact that it was wrong and that there won't be a punishment. What it is determined is how it's managed.
2: But there is no punishment. I mean, 109 separate charges were withdrawn.
19: But it doesn't preclude them from putting in care and control orders. So it does prevent a long-term criminal conviction, which is the same for all minor offending, you know, when it's a child. But there's other options that can be applied.
2: The problem is, let's say there's some doubt about whether she knows right from wrong. She will have emerged from that courtroom saying, wow, I got to drive a stolen car or be in a stolen car, I got to knock over a cyclist and I didn't get punished or anything. So, I mean, she will conclude that it wasn't wrong and might even do it again.
19: Potentially, if she's free. So I don't know the case, like I don't know this person, but I know enough about it to sort of make some comment here. Mm. So we do know that this child was in residential care and that she had previously been in secure welfare, which is a type of residential care where you're not able to leave. You're detained against your will, which is extremely hard. Like there's children in residential care who are highly vulnerable that still don't meet the threshold to be in secure welfare.
2: Right.
19: Well, children in residential care have significant cognitive impairment. So I suspect that the fact that the prosecution haven't even pursued a rebuttal of Dahlia Incapax means that there's private information about her that they know that might be shaping some of these decisions.
2: Finally and very quickly, can we at least make sure that she's in some sort of secure facility from now on so that she can't get out and do it again?
19: Yes, I would be horrified for her and the community if there is not a significant care and control, secure welfare order on this. And there probably is, but they can't release that because of privacy.
2: All right. Thank you for your time. Dr. Catherine Daly there, senior lecturer in youth work and youth studies at RMIT. I don't know. The idea that somehow you can be significantly cognitively impaired, that you don't know that being in a stolen car and trying to knock over a cyclist is wrong, to me is just extraordinary. And if our courts can come to these conclusions, then the courts need to be fixed. It really is that simple. 1-3-6-3. I mean, the point is, you know, if you get a parking ticket for parking too long in the wrong spot, there's no way of getting out of it. You just say, that's it, bad luck. And that's a relatively minor issue. So you do get punished for things like that, but you don't get punished for, you know, putting the life of a cyclist at risk. Anyway, more calls in a moment at 14 to 10.
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22: It's Brad Arnold from Transport Victoria. Northbound delays along Frankston, Dandenong Road through Carrum Downs, heading up past Peninsula Link up towards O'Grady's Road due to a collision. Emergency services blocking at least two lanes northbound, heading up past the freeway. In Armidale, there's delays for traffic and trams along Malvern Road due to a collision. Route 72 trams diverting via Dandenong Road, and significant delays continue for Geelong V-Line services due to a track fault at North Geelong. Some services delayed by up to 90 minutes. Check the V-Line website.
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2: 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Have a listen to this magnificent review from happy customer Wayne, who writes, due to the renovations of my living space and the installation of a lift, I've had to clear the affected areas, and this has been personally stressful. 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Daniel and Marcus managed to move it all into storage without a hitch. 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Their number, 139448. 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
2: It is 10 to 10. Aaron has sent us an email. He says, I wonder if the magistrates have kids or young teens and whether they were taught right from wrong. Well, I just don't know, Aaron. I don't know what goes through the heads of these people. Apparently the presiding judge was a man called Jack Vandersteen, and he's the one who's decided that this particular 14-year-old, despite having been charged with 109 separate offences, did not know right from wrong and all charges were withdrawn. Con says despite this, the 14-year-old could still be sued, potentially by the victim, the cyclist. Well, maybe. I think Jackie Felgate will be speaking to the cyclist later on today. Weather now for Victorian Opera. They'll be presenting the family classic The Magic Pudding between the 15th and the 30th of May. Tickets are available from $28 at victorianopera.com.au. Another cool day. Currently it's 13. Our forecast top is 21. Damien, hello.
27: Hello. How are you?
2: Yeah, good, Damien.
27: Yeah,
0: Just wanted to talk about, as soon as I put, I'm going to be real careful here. I don't want to attack that person that was just speaking, but the words that are coming out, you know, they sound all proper and correct and they're all in line. They've got, she's got her ducks in order, but basically it just sounds like a cop out. It sounds like a bit of a cop out. I understand there's people out there with intellectual disabilities that don't know what they're doing, but how do you differ from people that do know what they're doing? Meanwhile, the majority of us have to watch our backs.
2: Yeah.
0: Make sure that we don't get hit behind, and as if that's the excuse we give to the families, like, oh, sorry, you know, this person didn't understand what they were doing, but yeah. You now have no dad or you have no mum.
2: Yeah, that's right. Or in the case of the cyclist, you've had a bleed on the brain and you might have some form of permanent impairment. You know, Damien, I was saying yesterday I used to be a keen cyclist in the sense I used to get around because it was quick. And, you know, not bad exercise. I wouldn't say it's the best exercise in the world. But I stopped for reasons like this because I just had near misses and so forth, and it wasn't worth the risk. And you know what? There are offences called strict liability. That is, if you speed, there's no excuse. If you go through a red light, no excuse. If you park in the wrong space or for too long, no excuse. This should be a strict liability offence. If you deliberately try and kill or hurt a cyclist or anybody for that matter, that's it. The idea that you, at age 14 you don't know right from wrong. I, you know, do goal umpiring for underage football, have done so for a few years. I enjoy doing it. Everybody knows the rules of the game. Everybody knows that there are various penalties for the infractions of those rules. If you can understand the rules of footy or netball or basketball, then you know right from wrong. Carol, hello.
1: Yeah, I've just got a story, Tom, about when I was about four at kindergarten. I was sitting in a shell of a car in the backyard of the kinder with a boy who was driving. And, of course, being a male, he wouldn't let me drive, so I hit him.
2: You hit him?
1: And he said,
2: Carol.
1: Yeah, I hit him. And he said to me, I'm dobbing on you. And I knew that I was the punishment. So I walked into the teacher's office and sat behind the door in the corner where you went when you were naughty.
2: Yes, naughty corner.
1: I sat there all morning. No one found me, and I heard all these conversations between parents and the teacher coming in and out.
2: Oh, so you voluntarily locked yourself up?
1: Yeah, because I knew I'd done the wrong thing. I was four. And I'll also tell you, I was a teacher for 40 years, and kids at primary school know the difference between wrong and right.
2: Of course they
1: know the difference.
2: Of course they do. And this was pretty blatant. Stolen car, cyclist hit, and that Google search. What is the sentence for running someone over? I mean, the fact that she made that search shows she knew it was wrong. She just wanted to see how wrong. 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Scott, good morning.
3: Yeah, morning, Tom. Thanks for taking my call.
2: Pleasure.
3: Mate, just I'd like to make a couple of points. That person you just had on is the exact root of these problems. They come on, and from the get-go, no matter what you said, defend the child straight away.
2: Yeah, and defend the system that allows the child to get off.
3: And my other thing is, I've actually called into you about this on other issues. Straight away, any professional, I'm just going to double down on that, professional that you bring on, straight away goes on about whether it be human rights or defence of the criminal. Hold on. I'm an amateur cyclist that actually rides the same roads as this guy, and I've probably ridden with him at times. I don't know. But are we throwing that lady just said she'd be mortified if we weren't throwing resources and doing all this for the child and doing all that. Is a cyclist getting all that?
2: Yeah, well,
3: Scott, for the rest of his life.
2: Scott, it's a good point. I don't know the answers to those, but I do know, generally speaking, in this state, we seem to worry obsessively about the rights of criminals and not much at all about the rights of victims. And that's for all sorts of crimes. At 5 to 10.
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34: It's almost 10 o'clock news at the moment with David Armstrong. But a quick email from Ryan who said, Tom, you spoke about how parking fines are minor and we get fined. Ryan says, there's no money in putting a child away, but there is money in parking fines. They know that most of us pay them. Yeah, that's a good point. Look, coming up after news, great political quotes from the past. It's 40 years to the day when Paul Keating declared that Australia was at risk of becoming a banana republic. There's a lot of great quotes. Think Gough Whitlam, think Bob Hawke, think Robert Menzies. And also, your science questions answered. Physicist Dr. Gail Iles will join us in about half an hour's time. Come and join us, 133-693.
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35: 13 degrees in Melbourne, sunny, heads up today, 21, 10 o'clock. Good morning. I'm David Armstrong, a teenage girl who carried out a two-month crime spree, including anti-Semitic attacks and mowing down a cyclist while on bail, will not be prosecuted due to her age. The 14-year-old who had been in residential care walked free with a clear record after the prosecution withdrew all 109 charges in the children's court.
1: Dr. Catherine Daly, a senior lecturer in youth work at RMIT, has told Tom Elliott the teen Googled the possible sentence for her crimes.
10: It was definitely premeditated. The Googling indicates that. The question here is whether or not it being premeditated translates to her having full capacity to understand right from wrong. And I don't think the decision for the Dahlia Incapax to be applied doesn't negate the fact that it was wrong and that there won't be a punishment. What it just determines is how it's managed.
1: A judge has ruled against Coles in its legal battle over accusations of fake discounts. The ACCC took action against the supermarket giant, arguing they'd artificially inflated prices for a short time before offering discounts through its down price promotion. Federal Court Justice found the discounts were misleading to an ordinary consumer, because 13 of the sample products had only been sold higher price for 4 weeks or less. Opposition leader Angus Taylor will be hoping to shift the dial in his budget reply today. He'll announce a contentious plan which would see welfare benefits, including the NDIS, restricted to only Australian citizens. There'll also be a plan to automatically index tax brackets to inflation, so income is keeping up with the cost of living. Mr. Taylor believes his plan will help more Australians get ahead.
12: This is a time when Australians are feeling deeply insecure. They are losing hope of the prospect of owning a home, of starting and running a business, of starting a family. That's not the Australia I believe in, and it's not the Australia I grew up in. But it's the Australia I want to see again.
1: Two women remain in hospital after being hit.